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0: we've known this, and if you're rooting for the Spurs, I'm sure you know this as well. This has been the formula all postseason, so I don't know why it's taken so long and why it's been so inconsistent. Every loss they've had this postseason has been a result, to me, of Wemby not being aggressive offensively. I appreciate the call, as always. 310-840-4910 is the number here on Westwood One Sports Night. The San Antonio Spurs with a 115-111 win in game number 3 of the NBA Finals. Have your thoughts on this series changed at all after tonight's game? Kevin is in Florida wanting to check in. Kevin, what's going on?
1: You know, I'd have to say there's 2 points that I think I want to make. I know I want to make. Number one, as a basketball fan who's watched a lot of Knicks playoff series against the Heat, against the Bulls, Pacers, I have to say the Madison Square Garden fans were disappointing. I think that environment tonight was a joke. That was what? Not the Madison Square Garden that I know exists. It's almost like the tickets were too expensive and the fans there are just apathetic. I was disappointed in the atmosphere. And then number two, Jalen Brunson's hurt. His right knee is hurt. He is not the same player right now.
0: Oh, don't give me that. What do you mean he's hurt? Why are you saying he's hurt, Kevin?
1: I could just tell. You watch him closely when he's getting the ball in the inbound. He's favoring that right knee. And he's probably getting cortisol shots. He's not going to be able to pull them through. But my overarching thing, the Garden was not the Garden that I've known and watched growing up. And I'm not even a Knicks fan.
0: That is an interesting perspective, my friend. Appreciate the call as always. Ain't nothing wrong with Jalen Brunson's ass. You know what's wrong with Jalen Brunson? Stephon Castle, Justin Champagne, or Julius Champagne, so on and so forth. Dylan Harper, the defenders, man. This is, and Mitch Johnson deserves credit, man. Moving Wemby off of Cat was one adjustment that he made. The other adjustment was this. They began to pick him up full court and deny him the basketball. There were times offensively where Jalen Brunson didn't get the ball till there's 14 seconds left on the shot clock. At that point, a dude whose game is so centered around tempo is now sped up. You're now forcing him into quick shot attempts. And I think that's a really shrewd adjustment, man. And that's why Dylan Harper and Castle, Vassell, Champagne all deserve a boatload of credit for their job, you know, making life difficult for one Jalen Brunson. Here's the old kill. We saw this in the Western Conference Finals. They had SGA in hell. So I'm not surprised at all by what we ultimately saw. 310-840-4910 is the number. The Knicks now up 2-1 after the Spurs eked out a 4-point win tonight. Karl Anthony Towns wasn't much of a help offensively. I'll tell you the biggest reason, though, why the Knicks ultimately came up short tonight. Next, here on Westwood One Sports Night.
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0: Hey, what's up? It's Tyler Ivins, and it looks like you are currently streaming the Sports Animal. Be sure you tune in every day riding with Ivins during Tyler and Will. You want to make a little coin? Let us help you. Tyler and Will afternoons, 3 to 7, found right here on the Sports Animal.
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10: Have you ever noticed that you mostly breathe through one nostril at a time? Even when you're not sick, even when your allergies aren't bothering you. The body actually switches the dominant nostril as frequently as every 2 hours while we're awake. That's according to Adam Taylor, an anatomy professor at Lancaster University in the UK. This alternating cycle is automatic. It's regulated subconsciously by the hypothalamus and the brain, he said. Your body does this to give each nostril a chance to rest and repair so they don't get too dried out, which could make it easier for pathogens and inflammation to cause damage. Now, Taylor also said studies suggest the left nostril may be more dominant, and when the right nostril is dominant, the body is in a more alert or even stressed state. Who knew? Pretty fascinating stuff. I'm Dr. Sanjay Gupta, helping you live a better life.
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11: Have you ever noticed that you mostly breathe through one nostril at a time? Even when you're not sick, even when your allergies aren't bothering you. The body actually switches the dominant nostril as frequently as every 2 hours while we're awake. That's according to Adam Taylor, an anatomy professor at Lancaster University in the UK. This alternating cycle is automatic. It's regulated subconsciously by the hypothalamus in the brain, he said. Your body does this to give each nostril a chance to rest and repair so they don't get too dried out, which could make it easier for pathogens and inflammation to cause damage. Now, Taylor also said studies suggest the left nostril may be more dominant, and when the right nostril is dominant, the body is in a more alert or even stressed state. Who knew? Pretty fascinating stuff. I'm Dr. Sanjay Gupta, helping you live a better life.
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0: to you and yours if you're just getting off the sack, getting ready for a long day of work. Hopefully the show helps you get through your work day, work evening, work morning a hell of a lot quicker. Our pal Denton Day going to do what he does at the end of every show. Let's put us to bed.
1: So we've obviously spent a lot of time talking Game 3 NBA Finals. Spurs take down the Knicks. There was so much made about this game. One, because it was the first game that the Knicks have played at Madison Square Garden for a championship in almost 30 years. But two, because the president was there. And they turned Madison Square Garden into hell in a cell with all of the gates that were around the arena and the extra steps that needed to be taken to go into the game. But this isn't about that. We've spent enough time on that. Donald Trump did a impromptu press availability as he was leaving the game. You know, he stayed for all of the game. He fell asleep for some of it because that's what he does. But he held an impromptu press event, and somebody asked him about Stephen A. Smith, because Stephen A. Smith had said on First Take earlier on Monday morning that he did not want Donald Trump to be there and was going to blame Donald Trump if the New York Knicks lost. Here is Donald Trump going back at Stephen A. Smith.
2: It was, I think, mostly cheers. It was loud and it was very enthusiastic.
3: Mr. President, ESPN commentator Stephen A. Smith, who was talking about running for president, said he would blame you if the Knicks lost the game. How do you respond to that?
2: I think he's a nice guy, but you need a certain aptitude to run for president. You need a high IQ. I'm not sure that Stephen has that. I don't think he does, actually.
1: I don't want this, but I do fear that I might need this. Stephen A. Smith and Donald Trump arguing about whose IQ is higher.
0: I'm here for it. What a low blow, though, from 47, huh? Is that what his number is, 47?
1: 45 and 47.
0: Yeah, what a blow from 45 and 47 there. His low aptitude, he's a very low IQ individual. I don't think he has that. Actually, no, he doesn't, actually. I know Stephen A. is going to address it tomorrow. I expect a lot of the country to address it tomorrow. Can I be honest, then? Am I have a dirty little secret?
1: Yeah, it's probably the A-block. First Take. I'm terrified of what your dirty little secret is with this topic.
0: I low-key love hearing him talk, Donald.
1: That slow pace.
0: He's entertaining, and it's not supposed to be. But he is. He just is such a jackass that, it's entertaining when he speaks. It is, man. I can't even sit here and front like it's not. Do you think he was I kind of thought the reaction was a little harsh because Stephen A. said it in jest.
1: I mean, he only knows one speed. Both of these guys only know one speed. And that's, if we're being fair in the looming debate, because I'm just preparing for the Constitution to be completely shredded, and it's going to be sports commentator Stephen Smith against Donald Trump going for his third round of 40 years in office, and I'm going to bombard myself.
0: What if those are our options?
1: I'm moving to Canada if those are the options.
0: You hear that, Tony? I'm coming to Montreal.
1: What was your question? I was trying not to rant about the politics of it all.
0: Do you think Donald was being mean in his response? Because I thought Stephen A. was being, he said it in jest.
1: No, that's a relatively tame response. He could have said much worse.
0: By calling him a low IQ individual, I thought it was a little harsh. He called him stupid, basically.
1: Let's be honest, though. If you are talking about IQ, you are low IQ.
0: Pretty much.
1: Ain't nobody give a damn about no IQ. How do you even measure that?
0: I've never taken an IQ test.
1: Ain't nobody give a damn. If you are talking about low IQ, you have low IQ.
0: I took my SAT with a leg immobilizer on the day after I tore my ACL. That's why I went to a Division III college. Thank you to Denton. Thank you to our guy behind the glass, Peyton. Thank you to your calls. Drake Toll is next.
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31: Have you ever noticed that you mostly breathe through one nostril at a time? Even when you're not sick, even when your allergies aren't bothering you. The body actually switches the dominant nostril as frequently as every 2 hours while we're awake. That's according to Adam Taylor, an anatomy professor at Lancaster University in the UK. This alternating cycle is automatic. It's regulated subconsciously by the hypothalamus in the brain, he said. Your body does this to give each nostril a chance to rest and repair so they don't get too dried out, which could make it easier for pathogens and inflammation to cause damage. Now, Taylor also said studies suggest the left nostril may be more dominant, and when the right nostril is dominant, the body is in a more alert or even stressed state. Who knew? Pretty fascinating stuff. I'm Dr. Sanjay Gupta, helping you live a better life.
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19: Hey, it's 6:03. It's time for Sports Talk. It's June 9th. I'm John Wilkerson with Vince Ferrara. So yesterday, we were supposed to get rain from about 7:30 on for the rest of the day. That didn't really happen, which is not a bad thing. It's just that you get prepared for stuff, and then all of a sudden, you think now. There were torrential downpours in some parts of the area. At one point, it was just flooding in some parts, especially downtown, where it rained buckets right around the time a lot of people were getting off work. So there was some rain. We just didn't see the sustained rainfall that was expected. So today, the forecast is a 60% chance of rain. There is a chance of rain every hour this morning until we get to about 10 o'clock. Then we have cloudy to mostly cloudy skies, slight chance of rain as we get deeper into the early afternoon hours. And then there is the increased chance of a scattered thunderstorm around 4 o'clock. And then the next greatest chance for rain would be after sunset or right before, right around twilight leading into sunset. But just know there's a chance of rain because it's June 9th. Vince Ferrara, how are you?
20: I'm good, John. Good morning. How are we doing?
19: Doing fine. We've got a boatload of things to talk about. So why don't we dive right in and set the stage for what's to come with 3 hours of sports talk.
20: We do. There was quite the national news yesterday that we will get into and spend some time on and get your reaction to. Of course, feel free to give us a shout. 865-656-9900. Text line is that same number at any point in the show. But we will talk about the College World Series, which is now set. 8 teams are set. SEC record 5 teams. We'll get into that, discuss those teams. And then Brendan Sorsby gets the injunction And that ruling caused quite the reaction around college sports. We'll talk about that. Also, we'll talk a little bit about Tennessee's defensive line and let you learn a little bit about Nathan Robinson. You hear from him in the 7 o'clock hour. Plus, Step to the Plate at 8 trivia for a great prize kicks off the final hour of the show presented by our friends at West End Tire. We'll have our weekly two segments with Brent Hubbs. Any questions for Brent? You're welcome to ask him live on the air at 865-656-9900 or shoot us a text at any point and we'll pass those questions on to Brent. Obviously, huge recruiting weekend last weekend. A lot to talk about, the football team and everything else going on in the sports world, plus recruiting with Brent. So looking forward to that.
5: Yeah, that we are. And without question, it was another busy day. As you've highlighted, the portal for baseball was going to be open through the end of the month. So there's still 3 weeks left for people to make up their minds. And apparently another Tennessee volunteer has entered the portal. And Nate Eisfelder, freshman, got more and more playing time going from midweek games to some SEC assignments. Got a start in the SEC tournament with Reese Chapman's injury. But the young man from Johnson City has decided to become the 14th Tennessee volunteer to enter the portal.
20: Yeah, everyone has their own individual decisions, but in terms of opportunity, this is another one that it's hard to understand. Nate has his own reasonings. Don't know exactly what specific ones this is, but man, with Reese Chapman graduating and moving on, guys hit the portal, there's opportunities in the outfield. Now, we'll see what happens. It's certainly going to add in the portal, but they really like this young guy. He did really well in Reese Chapman's place when he got opportunity late in his spot. So, it was there for him to have a great shot to be a starter for Tennessee next year, but hard to say. And then, he adds, I think that's 14 that have hit the portal for Tennessee right now.
5: Yeah. As yeah. I said, going in. Yeah. Tennessee also gets the announcement that Tyler Myatt is going to return. So the young man who played first at Walter State and then came to the University of Tennessee, utility player, can play just about anywhere you want him to line up. He is going to return for 2027.
20: Yeah, Mr. Pinch hitter, Tyler Myatt. He was terrific in that role and settled into that later in the year. So a good versatile piece, a guy with some big time power and nice to have him back. You don't want to lose everyone that wasn't starting for you. You want to have some depth, some returning guys and see what they do in your system in returning. So, answers one more question with some of those guys that we had not heard from prior to this point.
5: And after addressing what is guys that were on the roster for 2026, Tennessee gets a big get from the portal for 2027, a second pull from the portal. And this was somebody that you had a ton of people that were vying for his services. You go LSU, his home state. You go Auburn, Arkansas. It's impressive to see who Tennessee had to work past in order to get this young man to come to Tennessee.
20: Yeah, Northwestern State, Brody Trost-Clair, 5-1, 1.89 earned run average as a freshman. He was first team all SoCon pitcher, the freshman of the year at the same time. And 10 appearances, 4 starts, 38 innings worked, a high strikeout total of 55 strikeouts, 11 walks, opponents at 222 against them. So, first 5 appearances, then allow earned run, 13 2/3 innings of relief work. So, suffered a season ending injury in April. Tennessee will have a very versatile piece to add, to its pitching staff for Brody Trost-Clair. And as you mentioned, John, the competition was certainly strong for him, as was the case with their first commit in the portal as well. As I'm seeing it as one of the higher ranked guys that have committed in the portal so far.
5: Yeah, and with Trost-Clair, he's got 3 years remaining in terms of his eligibility. So a second large acquisition for Tennessee baseball from the portal. Tennessee softball, just as we saw Josh Elander evaluate his staff, Karen Weekly has done the same, and there is the decision to mutually part ways with two assistant coaches.
20: Yeah, and it's always interesting when this happens with the success that Tennessee had this year, but whether it's philosophy or whatever the case may be, there are two assistant openings, and there are with the Lady Vols in Stephanie Sanders and Craig Snyder parting ways with Tennessee. So D1 softball reporting that. According to their story, seemed to be a mutual parting of ways. So Sanders worked with the defense and the catcher. Snyder was the hitting coach. So, the defense had better moments later in the year. And, we saw also Morrison be fantastic behind the plate as a freshman. And then, you know, the situational hitting was better in their run through the postseason until they got to the semifinals. But, early season success, then it wasn't up to snuff. So I'm sure this is an area they just want to take to the next level.
5: So you have, as you mentioned, a ruling yesterday that was mind-boggling, not surprising considering the jurisdiction, but in Lubbock, it was a ruling in favor of a Texas Tech quarterback that allows him to play after sitting out two games despite thousands of transgressions when it comes to NCAA rules that apparently has no impact whatsoever on a ruling that was handed down yesterday.
20: This, you mentioned mind-boggling. It's pure insanity. It's ridiculous. And I know people point to the NCAA and say it's their fault. And yes, they opened up the floodgates years ago by wanting to be really restrictive and keep all the money and things like that and kind of set the domino effect of all these things. But in a bubble in itself, there should be no way that Brendan Sorsby should play.
5: Yeah. I think you're talking about apples and motor oil.
20: Right.
5: I don't think this has anything to do with NIL. It's just, this is so ridiculous in terms of, this is the most obvious violation that should stand any magnification, amplification, putting it under the microscope, you name it. I just don't understand how anybody sitting on a bench could say that he deserved any kind of relief from what is. From the moment you walk on any campus, you are told time and time again, do yourself a favor, don't gamble. And there's nothing, even though there are partnerships with the NCAA and gambling websites and apps and things like that. They also sell a lot of sponsorships for alcohol. So if he had plowed into a family of five because he had a drinking problem, is he going to be A-okay? Because, hey, they have all of these advertisements with drinking, you know, whether it be hard liquor or beer or whatever. I just find this so ridiculously stupid. I don't see how this ruling, and again, I fully appreciate and understand it's Lubbock. So why not? Go ahead and curry favor. Yes, the judge, so stern as he listed seven things that he's got to, that Sorsby has to meet in order to stay eligible, but he gets two games in terms of his suspension, and that's that. Todd Gurley got four games for selling his own autograph.
20: Yeah.
5: So, oh my gosh, this is one. And there's nobody outside of his legal team, that university, and the judge that says, oh yeah, I could see this.
20: Unless they're benefiting from it. And Cody Campbell, I mean, obviously he has a Texas Tech connection.
5: Yeah, that would be under the umbrella of, yes, the university.
20: Right. And there's no justification for it. And then you hear people talk about it, whether it's legal team or Cody Campbell or the judge. All these reasons are ridiculous, that he is going to be permanently harmed if he doesn't get a chance to play. Well, what about the accountability? It's your fault. Yes, you should be permanently harmed because you put yourself in this situation by doing it. So, apparently that doesn't matter. Any rules, I guess, Peter Burns, I think, said it. They're all suggestions now, because you can just go to your local court and say, no, we'll get an injunction and we'll do it this way. And then even if with the appeals process, they're, according to a lot of legal people, they're not even going to be able to hear that until after
5: season's over.
20: Yeah, the season is over. And even if they were to get a sped up and expedited process, that probably still wouldn't be into well into the season as well. And if they were to go to that court to get the appeal, there's four judges that would oversee that. All four of them Texas Tech grads, law grads. It is really mind-boggling. It is pure insanity. It's ridiculous. It is the integrity of the sport. I know people are like, integrity of the sport, you know, all that. But it's the one thing that calls into question whether it's legitimate or not. That's the worst thing you could have for sports.
5: It is shameful. It is shameful for this to be in place. And I just don't understand how a judge like that can look at the evidence that was there and sleep at night. It boggles the mind, truly. I'll say this. I am now hoping that the NFL rules him ineligible.
20: Yeah.
5: Because they can.
20: They can.
5: And I would certainly hope that there is something that boomerangs back around, because why are you so special that you have zero accountability for your own individual actions?
20: Yeah, they don't have they're not forced. It's not his right to be able to play. The NFL can say, no, you're good. And the judicial system can say what they want. I agree with you. Or this goes all the way to the last minute, and then they find a way to somehow get through and get a different ruling and appeal, something like that, to where they all think that it's going to happen. And then they get clipped at the last second. I know that's very unlikely to happen, but that would be just for all of this Texas Tech contingent. Already about as hated a program out there for the rest of the country, just adding to it.
5: 6:16 on this Tuesday morning. That's Vince Ferrara. I'm John Wilkerson. We've got more sports with Benjamin Hardy and a lot of sports talk coming your way today on 99.1 The Sports Animal.
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8: Fresh off his freshman season at UT, golfer Chase Kyes has secured a spot in the U.S. Open at Shinnecock Hills. Kyes tied for fourth place among the field of 75 to claim one of the five spots in the major championship, after competing in a grueling 36-hole single-day format, finishing at 11 under par. The U.S. Open is set to begin Thursday, June 18th. WVLT and Knox News Sentinel are reporting that Tennessee softball assistant coaches Greg Snyder and Stephanie Sanders will not be returning to Karen Weekly's staff on Rocky Top next season. The reports also mention that it was a mutual decision for the coaches to part ways. No official announcement has been made by UT yet. At the Super Regionals, Alabama advanced after defeating St. John's 7-2, and Oklahoma took down Kansas 13-2 to punch their ticket to the next round, which is set to begin Friday. In Game 3 of the NBA Finals, the Spurs took down the Knicks 115-111. With your Sports Animal Sports Minute, this has been Benjamin Hardy. Stay tuned. More sports talk is next.
9: Well, this morning we're dealing with some light showers scattered around. Nothing like we had yesterday, but it could have some more rain today, slowing you down this afternoon. I'm still concerned about debris on some of the secondary or tertiary routes. We're okay early. 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I'm Pete Michaels.
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22: Tracking some area of patchy fog this morning with rain chances increasing as we're heading throughout the day. Thunderstorms also possible on Tuesday, and downpours not out of the question as we continue to track a flood risk across East Tennessee. Temperatures will warm to the mid-80s for the day, and we'll continue to see that rain chance on Wednesday. From the WVLT First Alert Weather Center, I'm meteorologist Megan Dusmall.
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19: On this Tuesday morning, it's Sports Talk. I'm John Wilkerson with Vince Ferrara. It is kind of sticky out there as you make your way out the door, but hopefully you have a terrific Tuesday in store. Again, there is the chance for rain. 71 right now. The humidity 100%. Going to be a little bit warmer today than yesterday as we're expected to get up to the mid-80s, and there is that chance for a pop-up scattered thunderstorm here or there. Just as yesterday, we had buckets of rain that fell in some parts of Knoxville and in around East Tennessee. Here's hoping that nothing gets in your way. But, Vince, the eight at the plate are set now for Omaha.
20: Yeah, what'd you think of those two teams taking care of business yesterday?
19: Oh, Sean
0: Shunned is what it was. Stocked.
20: Shunned and stunned.
0: That's right. That's right. Stunned and shocked is what it was. And boy, you had huge leads going in. It was just a matter of time. It was a formality. 5-run lead for Alabama over St. John's, and an even larger lead for Oklahoma against Kansas. And boy, the Jayhawks, that's got to hurt. You get to host a super regional and just fail to show at any point in time in their pitchers. Just one struggle. There was a kid that had only hit one batter, for instance, going into the game that wound up deciding the super regional with the second game sweep for the Sooners. He'd only hit one batter all season, and I think he hit three within the course of that same game. And it's just, all right, it was an outstanding season for the Jayhawks, but my goodness, the Sooners are on a roll.
20: Well, Kansas had played, another area was defense. They had played about as good a defense as anyone in the Big 12, and then they were making errors and just defensive mistakes all the time throughout those two games of the Super Regional. Just the situation was a little bit too big for them, and a lot of junior college players, it was a great story for them to get to that spot with the JUCO route for them and being a little bit older team. But, another part of it, as you mentioned, is Oklahoma just on an absolute heater right now. They are a buzzsaw, especially offensively, John. You saw them firsthand in that third game against Tennessee, especially. And they hit the ball well the entire series, but definitely broke out in that third game and have not looked back since.
0: No, they haven't. Now, they didn't have a lengthy stay at the SEC tournament, but they were on fire when it came to winning their regional. This has been like Tennessee in 2023. They've done everything away from home in order to get to Omaha. So, including winning their regional in Georgia, in Atlanta against Georgia Tech, the number two national seed. So, they were very impressive in what they have done. I am curious as to what, I mean, and that's a really interesting matchup. Alabama, Oklahoma, the first matchup on Saturday, because, I mean, Alabama within its NCAA tournament path has a game it won after, despite committing 6 errors. And you would think that if somebody has a deficiency like that, almost more times than not, the ball will find you. But Alabama's been able to sidestep that without an issue.
20: It has not been a problem. It seems like, John, in Omaha, excuse me, those seem to be amplified. The pressure, the moment, you don't recover from those quite as well. So they have avoided that. I think they've played better defense than overall than we've seen them, with an exception here and there. But if that will crop up, that, I think that was one of the reasons why people weren't talking about them as much, because of that flaw that looked there. But if they avoid it, then yeah, they can hit. And LeBron is playing his best ball, where, you know, different points in the season he wasn't playing great, and he's been the as guilty as anyone with a lot of those defensive errors.
0: Yeah, it is interesting to look at that side of the bracket, simply for the fact that Tennessee won 3 of their 4 series against those teams, and should have taken that first weekend against Georgia when they had the 5-run lead on Sunday, but unfortunately it did not stand up. But anyhow, it's compelling that you've got you're guaranteed one SEC team playing for the World Series, and perhaps two, if indeed Ole Miss can be the last team standing against North Carolina, West Virginia, and Troy. As Ole Miss has to wonder, hey, didn't we get an invite? Did it get lost in the mail? You got 4 teams on one side, and we're the lone on the other.
20: Yeah, and John, I think the two SEC teams that lost to other SEC teams, I think if Auburn and Mississippi State, if they were matched up in a super regional with Troy and North Carolina, I think there's a good chance both of them win. Now, West Virginia, that's a different story, because West Virginia is playing lights out right now. But, that's how loaded it is. And the teams that have been more consistently there from the SEC aren't there, and you still have a record 5 teams in Omaha.
0: Yeah, and of course, I will throw out the Cinderella contingent, because Troy won at Florida.
20: Right.
0: So it is fair to say that if you are an SEC school like Mississippi State, like Auburn, yes, you would be the favorite going in against Troy. But then again, the Gators were the favorite going in against Troy. So they've made the most of their opportunity. And I do think that, yes, either the Bulldogs or the Tigers would have advanced past them. But then again, the Gators didn't. And they were up 2-0 in their own regional.
20: Yeah, and that's a fair point. The Gators weren't in the Super Regional, though, and those teams were, so they did accomplish a little bit more than the Gators did, even though Gators had higher expectations of either of those two. So definitely a fair point. The total record of the SEC teams, 26-1. The SEC, the five SEC teams, I mean, Ole Miss, Georgia, Texas, Alabama, they haven't lost in the postseason. All of them are 5-0, and then Oklahoma is 6-1 in the postseason. So pretty crazy. It's not like there's, you know, other teams taking multiple losses. Like, you could potentially be in this spot have with two losses. Could have lost in your regional and then one loss in a three-game series in your super regional. Oh, North Carolina had the one. They're the only ones that went to a game three, and then West Virginia and Troy just have one loss total in the postseason from their regional. But just wild, the group that we have this year.
0: Yeah, and what's interesting, too, Brian Rice pointed it out. I had not thought about it. I knew that from 2024 to 2025, it was the first time in like 75 years that none of the College World Series teams the year before made it back the next year. Well, that's the case from last year to this year. And out of 24 teams, North Carolina is the only one that has made it twice to Omaha in the last 3 College World Series. So that's incredible turnover. I would have to think that is unprecedented that you would have 23 different teams over a 3-year span.
20: There's no doubt about it. Yeah, I saw that. And North Carolina, 2024, last time they made it. Texas, Ole Miss won it that year. Of course, Oklahoma all made it in 2022. Last time Georgia was there was 2008. I mean, we act like Georgia's this regular there. Alabama, 1999. And then we've talked about Troy and West Virginia having never made the field before, and they will match up. So it is wild. The new blood is good, but it also highlights the depth of this league.
0: It's 6:31, 29 in front of 7 o'clock. It's Sports Talk. I'm John Wilkerson with Vince Ferrara. Up next, we'll talk more about the ruling yesterday in Lubbock. It's Sports Talk on 99.1, the Sports Animal.
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1: Bounce off the Topside Road, Pellissippi Parkway. Okay, so far, already some volume up and down Old Knoxville Highway, Maryville Pike. You're dealing with substantial water debris on some of the secondary and back roads. 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I'm Pete Buckles.
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11: President Trump makes tough decisions. 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

0: 22 in front of 7 o'clock at 6:38. It's Sports Talk. I'm John Wilkerson with Vince Ferrara, as there was a ton of immediate reaction, as you would imagine, from yesterday's ruling in Lubbock that somehow Brendan Sorsby has been given the opportunity to simply sit out two games for all of his transgressions and then be eligible for the remainder of the season.
1: Yeah, and the reasoning was just pure insanity given from the judge to rule on it the way he did, and basically put Brendan Sorsby as the victim in here, that he would suffer so much harm if he wasn't allowed to play for Texas Tech, as if that's some sort of birthright that you get a chance to play college football, and eliminating any consequences for his actions of betting. It wasn't a bet here or there. It was 90,000, thousands of bets, $90,000 or whatever it was, that he bet. And the ruling on it is sickening, because this is that kind of judgment is apparently has been and is applied in people's everyday lives with other things. If they're using that kind of judgment, you wonder what other things are ruled with bias. Unfortunately, it's just, it's pure insanity.
0: I do wonder if it were a Texas Longhorn that somehow had fallen down some stairs and decided to put his case in front of a Lubbock judge instead of an Austin judge, if the ruling would have been the same.
1: No, I mean, it's fair to question. It's fair to question a lot of things in this that are very, very biased. And I love some people are like, well, he's from Houston. He's not Texas Tech grad, but he's presiding in Lubbock. You telling me there can't be any bias, or there is any bias? Of course there is. And then his attorney talking about how it's the justified ruling. And then of course Cody Campbell coming in so disingenuous, like, hey, this is trying to put it back on the NCAA. It just shows the problems we have. You should have done this and that. It's maddening is what it is.
0: I love the fact that he said that he's trying to fix it.
1: Right.
0: Of course. It's a broken system, but I'm trying to fix it, just as OJ never stopped looking for the killers.
1: Right. Yeah, absolutely. And they even phrased it, I guess it was his attorney, they phrased it as if, hey, what's best for the sport is that he comes back and educates people. Are you kidding me?
0: Cautionary tale.
1: Right. Well, you know what's best is if he loses everything.
0: Correct.
1: Rather than him speaking in some auditorium with everybody falling asleep. That is not going to change anyone's minds. Seeing what the ramifications are for your actions of betting on not only sports, which you're not supposed to do, but your own team. That's the part of it here that you just can't justify at all.
0: And there's not a league beyond the NCAA, a classification, I should say, where anybody who had done the exact same thing would still be eligible.
1: Right.
0: You would be banned in every sports league that's above the NCAA in professional sports for doing this, because that's the first thing you see when you walk into any locker room is, don't gamble on the sport, okay? Mm-hmm. All you have to do is look at the genius that is and was Pete Rose, who paved his own exclusion from the game. And there's nothing that can go back to revisit that, because Pete did it, and it was worse than we know publicly, because there was only part of that report that was released. There was more, but they decided enough was enough. There didn't need to be overkill. But for those that say, yeah, Pete Rose got jobbed, no. Pete Rose paved his own exit from the game and his own continued exclusion from the game. But anyhow, this is so ridiculous.
1: On so many different levels, and you know, for Texas Tech to back this, and then them and you know, his everyone that's connected with him acting as if, hey, this was the just ruling, that it's a young man, that we're putting everything in place for the young man to help him and make this a learning tool. Texas Tech, If they had any sort of morals to them, they would say no. This is, I know we had the big investment in NIL and we want to win games, but this is not what's best for our student athletes, for every student athlete, for the sport overall. But that takes a backseat to everyone's own personal interest.
0: When it is spelled out so black and white in mm-hmm. terms of what we went through in ridiculous chaos that was Charles Bediako in the Southeastern Conference.
1: Right.
0: I will say this. I think Brad, our listener, he chimes in. Is there the chance that the Big 12 commissioner could set him down? There is. I just wonder if indeed there are the specific abilities and powers of the commissioner to do that. It wasn't that long ago. I wish I could remember exactly what was the point of contention, but Commissioner Sankey came out and told the SEC spring meetings, it's like, hey, I don't have that ability because it's not in our rules. And so considering that there is so much that's going on now that would not have been covered in a conference's laws, bylaws, abilities, philosophies, policies, all of that, and I certainly get gambling is would be part of that. I just wonder if there is the specific power that's given to the commissioner to set him down. If there is, he should do it. That would be the perfect end around that. It's like, okay, your case is against NCAA. He does not meet the qualifications to compete in the Big 12.
1: No, I'm with you. And there's been a lot of reaction and people already taking action towards this. Chris Lowe put out a statement from Brett Yormark, and it was a while there before they said anything and the league said anything. We can, in the next segment, we can share that with everybody.
0: All right. So it is 6:45, 15 in front of 7 o'clock. More sports with Benjamin Hardy, and we close out this first hour next on 99.1, the Sports Animal.
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3: Fresh off his freshman season at UT, golfer Chase Kyes has secured a spot in the U.S. Open at Shinnecock Hills. Kyes tied for fourth place among the field of 75 to claim one of the five spots in the major championship after competing in a grueling 36-hole single-day format, finishing at 11 under par. The U.S. Open is set to begin Thursday, June 18th. At the Super Regionals, Alabama advanced after defeating St. John's 7-2, and Oklahoma took down Kansas 13-2 to punch their ticket to the next round, which is set to begin Friday. In Game 3 of the NBA Finals, the Spurs took down the Knicks 115-111. Tony Vitale and the Giants fell 4-3 to the Nationals yesterday, but it was the Brewers and A's that gave the fans their money's worth after Milwaukee got the 15-14 win after 12 innings. In Game 4, the Stanley Cup Final between Vegas and Carolina will be tonight, with the Golden Knights leading the series at 2-1. With your Sports Animal Sports Minute, this has been Benjamin Hardy. Stay tuned. More sports talk is next.
4: Okay, pay attention. First of all, you're running late to the airport. They're working a wreck southbound Alcoa Highway, south of Topside Road, on near Singleton Station Road. They've been out there about a half an hour. You're backed up about a mile and a half. You can use Topside Road, Pellissippi Parkway, go through Rockford, but that's very slow going. Plus, you've got standing water, debris on some of the back roads, and a few patches of dense fog. 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
16: Continuing to track rain and thunderstorm chances on your Tuesday, flood risks are possible. High temperatures will make it into the mid-80s. From the WVLT First Alert Weather Center, I'm meteorologist Megan Dusmall.
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0: Eight in front of 7 o'clock. It's Sports Talk. I'm John Wilkerson with Vince Ferrara.
1: So here's what Big 12 Commissioner Brett Yormark said in a statement yesterday in reaction to Brendan Sorsby being granted that temporary injunction by that Lubbock judge. The quote, the ramifications of today's ruling are significant and could have broad impacts across college athletics, creating great concern amongst our membership. I've been consulting with our key stakeholders and have scheduled meetings with our conference ADs and executive board this week. We're also in touch with Charlie Baker and anticipate the NCAA to appeal the order in the next 24 to 48 hours. We will continue to monitor and evaluate the situation, end quote. So let me interpret that for you. We're not going to do anything. So that's what I read into that, John.
0: Well, again, it comes down, does he have the express powers to do something? Right. And you would think that, yes, there should be. And I'll say this, as we continue, this is where each conference, since we don't have federal oversight, since there's nothing that serves as the point person in trying to get the handle on this, I do think that there would be, every conference should take the time to put within their powers and their bylaws and everything of how they're able to operate, that the commissioner has the right that if it is presented that an individual and or a school is found to be guilty of NCAA specific rules that everybody, again, voluntary membership.
1: Mm-hmm.
0: That's what allows you to make money. Since your team just went to the College World Series, you're going to make a little money from that. When you go to the basketball tournament, you make money from that. That's your voluntary membership in the NCAA. The commissioner should have the ability to suspend a player or penalize an institution that flies in the face of those laws and policies, all of that.
1: Yeah, I agree with that. I forget, it might have been Tom Fornelli that said they're looking for help from Congress on a lot of these rules. What the NCAA is missing is they need help from the judicial system, because right now that is because of their lack of power and because there's no accountability from within and setting their own parameters to help their own sports and entities. It's opened the door for the judicial system to come in and override what they're doing, basically tell them, here's how your rules can be. I mean, the judge is the one to determine the 2-game suspension pre-conference for Texas Tech.
0: That's what Texas Tech had recommended.
1: Yeah, that's true. And just giving it to them. But, the schools aren't taking their own responsibility to set them up for what's best for the sport and for their league, to your point, and rather everyone's kind of out for their own.
0: Yeah. But I think of course you have to have the legal, as you mentioned, victories. Those are important, but you would think that this one is so cut and dried that there would be nobody on any bench that with a straight face that could say, oh yes, I see exactly what he's arguing. So yes, I will rule in his favor. I mean, because it is point blank. It's the first rule that you deal with as an individual. You don't bet on sports. It's just like, okay, so if, for instance, he had a problem with steroids,
1: right?
0: Would this be something that would be, he should not be penalized, even though it's against every rule of competition, that whether it's national or international, he would be A-okay because he's got a problem. I so stupid.
1: No matter what it would be, whether, like you said, steroids or physical, any other thing that would prevent him from playing a sport, the line, he will suffer a probable, imminent, and irreparable injury if the court does not issue a temporary injunction. So you can just apply that to anything. Oh yeah, I'm going to be hurt mentally, physically, and permanently if you don't allow me to skate past the rules and have no responsibility, no accountability for what I did.
0: He's not available at Big 12 media days. I bet you he may not be available all season long, other than to give statements and take no questions.
1: Yeah, and there's been a ton of reaction. There's even one Big 12 coach that said, I want him to play. If we're going to play the Joker, we want the Joker full, so we can beat their backside. So very interesting, the reaction to how the season is going to go.
0: 5 in front of 7 o'clock. Well, it's 6:56 now. We've got hour number 2 coming up on 99.1 The Sports Animal.
4: Okay, bad news. Southbound Alcoa Highway, you're hitting the brakes south of John Sevier. They had a wreck southbound south of Topside Road. But the good news, they have just reopened all lanes of Alcoa Highway south of Topside Road. It is quickly improving, a little slower than normal on parts of Topside Road and parts of Rockford traffic on Old Knoxville Highway. Debris, standing water still on some of the back roads. 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
23: 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The Sports Animal. It's time to get your sports day started. It's time for the longest-running sports show in the state of Tennessee. Sports Talk with John Wilkerson and Vince Ferrara. 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
24: And I think one of the flaws in the bill is to pick a point in time, which is like the most recent tax filings. There are two conferences that had over $1 billion in revenue. And those two conferences are singled out and can't do certain things. One of my observations is, hey, you know what? If we can't do that, make that apply to the ACC and Big 12. Make that apply to the Ohio Valley Conference and my old friends in the Southland Conference. We shouldn't be singled out because we're not having that conversation. On the other side of the coin, we flat know there's groups like Smash Capital, some of these college sports tomorrow groups that have formed, private equity groups who've called me, who suggest, hey, here's a super league. The bill ought to deal with those as well. If it's wrong for the SEC and Big Ten to take that course of action, then we shouldn't be allowing that course of action for anyone.
0: SEC Commissioner Greg Sankey. They are willing to talk, but the SEC and the Big Ten have been steadfast in what was originally presented as the bill to save college sports. There are issues that they have with it. He just spelled out a lot of them right there. And without a doubt, they have conversed with those that are authoring the bill to perhaps make some adjustments to the language, things like that. But you can see why, from their perspective, that if you're only singling out these two conferences, why would we agree and support this moving forward?
1: Yeah, I mean, to give up their ability to be able to, you know, to add members and things like that to basically operate and grow. If the landscape changes, they're not allowed to grow like everyone else can grow. and they want, obviously, the limitations in terms of the pooling of the TV contract are there too. So I understand those things for sure. But, you know, with the Brendan Sorsby deal that we'll talk more about, it highlighted the fact that no one can agree to things in the sport. And does this maybe speed up the process? Does it add to what they can put in the Protect College Sports Act? What does it do to what's existing there? Does it speed up the process? What does that do with what's already on the table that they're trying to discuss to help the sport? And now you have this completely new wrinkle that could shake things up or maybe take away the priority for some and what things they were fighting for that, hey, maybe those aren't important as, hey, we need to make sure that we're not putting our entire operation at risk here.
0: It's 7:09. Hour number two of Sports Talk begins, as we've got a lot to get to before we hand it off to Eric Ainge and Brian Rice. Again, you've got temperatures right now. It's pretty sticky outside, so you've got temperatures right around 70, 71 degrees. You've got some pockets of rain that are falling, and that's going to be kind of the lay of the land. If it is not raining today, then chances are it's going to be cloudy, partly cloudy, and pretty sticky, so know that it could be something that crops up at any point in time. Didn't get near the rain throughout the course of the day that was expected yesterday, but boy, there were some instances where it just came down in buckets, and here's hoping that you're not dealing with any damages or flooding that came from that. But anyhow, here's hoping it's a good day, but again, you've got cloudy skies or a slight chance of rain. You get into the later afternoon hours, that's where we could see the best chance for a thunderstorm here or there, but best of luck with your Tuesday.
1: Yeah, and we'll coming up on the walkthrough, tell you what we have in the final 2 hours of the show, more on the ramifications and teams and conference schools and conferences taking some action and reacting to the news of the Brendan Sorsby temporary injunction yesterday. We'll also hear from Nathan Robinson and talk about Tennessee's defensive line. Robinson, very interesting in meeting with the media. You'll learn about one of the guys that is in that rotation on the D-line from Tennessee, that in about 25 minutes. Plus, the final hour of the show, Step to the Plate today, trivia for a great prize presented by West End Tire. And our weekly two segments with Brent Hubbs from VolQuest. If you have any questions for Brent, you're welcome to ask him live on the air at 865-656-9900 or reach out to us via text and send us your questions and we will pass it along to Brent. Same number, 865-656-9900. And we're on all the socials as well. Sports Talk on 991 is the handle on X/Twitter, Facebook, or Instagram.
0: Yeah, so plenty of things to talk about in regards to what is going on with Tennessee baseball. Volunteers got a big pull from the portal. Tennessee has added two players from the transfer portal. Both have been very significant. This one coming from Jimmy Hyam's alma mater.
1: Yeah, not sure how involved he was in the recruitment and just getting there, but Brody Trost-Claire, who was not only the Southland Conference Freshman of the Year, first team all Southland Conference pitcher, 5-1, 1.89 run average, 10 appearances, 38 innings pitched, 55 strikeouts, 11 walks. So suffered a season ending injury in April. We'll have a couple of years of eligibility for Tennessee before he's draft eligible in 2028. So, really highly thought of, and Johnny mentioned it earlier. He took visits to a number of SEC schools, and to, you know, for Tennessee to land him with all the, you know, the attention that he got and interest he got, pretty significant.
0: Very significant. So Tennessee has been able to add a couple of pieces at the same time. You hear that Tyler Myatt, who is from East Tennessee, got to suit up for the Volunteers after starring for Walters State this past season. He's going to be back for the Vols in 2027. But unfortunately, it is a freshman outfielder, Nate Eisfelder, who is now going to become the 14th player from Tennessee to put his name in the portal.
1: Yeah, and got some playing time late in place of Reese Chapman when he was out with his facial injury. A couple of home runs, 9 runs driven in, 192 average in 18 games. Did get the 4 starts, including late. and in the SEC tournament as well. But he's a guy that they really liked, has tremendous upside and skills. You saw that when he was able to play. So unfortunately, he made his decision with some openings out, in the outfield. But yeah, another one hitting the portal. Probably not the last one. We continue through the rest of the month with the portal open.
0: Yep, and we have also seen change on the staff now for Lady Vols softball, as it looks like a couple of assistants and the program have decided to part ways mutually.
1: Yeah, and two assistants, you mentioned the two assistants. They are Stephanie Sanders, who was working with the defense and the catchers, and then Craig Snyder, who was the hitting coach for Tennessee. So Snyder, one-time head coach at Texas Tech before headed to, maybe he'll go back to Texas Tech. We'll see. But obviously he's been around the block as well. And, seemed like, according to the story from D1 Softball, that, first reported that was a mutual parting of ways.
0: Yeah. And as far as a couple of other things, you've heard Ben talk about it. We'll have more sports from him. But you had a golfer from Tennessee that qualified for the U.S. Open, played 36 holes yesterday. There were only 5 spots available, but he got one of them in Chase Kyes, who was 11 under for the day.
1: Yeah, that's pretty strong.
0: And then you also have a junior thrower who came from the junior college ranks to compete for the Lady Vols in track and field. She was named SEC Newcomer of the Year. Still has yet to compete in the NCAA championships, but she won the silver medal when it came to throws in the Southeastern Conference in the SEC championships. So junior thrower Cedrica Williams, congratulations to her as Newcomer of the Year, and we'll see how she competes out in the NCAAs.
1: Yeah, looking forward to tracking that.
0: It is 7:15 on this Tuesday morning. We've got more sports with Benjamin Hardy, and we got more conversation. One more thing. ESPN has put together 9 potential trade partners for Major League Baseball teams to land 2-time Cy Young Award winner Tarek Skubal from the Detroit Tigers. The package from Milwaukee includes third baseman Andrew Fisher in terms to make it happen. Don't know that it would, but Detroit, obviously a motivated trade partner for the fact that this is it. It's a walk year. And so you wonder whether or not it would be a team that wants to rent him with the hopes of signing him to a long-term deal or what.
1: Would you rather have him in terms of his long-term future and strength of organization with the Brewers or the Tigers?
0: It'd be awesome to see him stick with Detroit, but they are miles apart in terms of what they were talking about numbers.
1: Oh, no, I'm talking about for Andrew Fisher. Yeah.
0: I think it'd be awesome to see him with Milwaukee.
1: I agree. Yeah, Detroit's certainly had some highs and some lows. I think the Brewers are on a little bit more consistent ground right now.
0: Yeah, and boy, he's tearing it up. He has already set a franchise record for home runs in Wisconsin in high A. So at some point in time, either put him and Blake Burke on the same team or promote Blake to Triple A and get Andrew to Double A.
1: Right. Probably not too far away, I think.
0: Yeah. 7:16, more sports with Benjamin Hardy, and then more sports talk as you listen to 99.1 The Sports Animal.
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8: Fresh off his freshman season at UT, golfer Chase Kyes has secured a spot in the U.S. Open at Shinnecock Hills. Kyes tied for fourth place among the field of 75 to claim one of the 5 spots in the major championship after competing in a grueling 36-hole single-day format, finishing at 11 under par. The U.S. Open is set to begin Thursday, June 18th. WVLT and Knox News Sentinel are reporting that Tennessee softball assistant coaches Greg Snyder and Stephanie Sanders will not be returning to Karen Weekly's staff on Rocky Top next season. The reports also mention that it was a mutual decision for the coaches to part ways. No official announcement has been made by UT yet. At the Super Regionals, Alabama advanced after defeating St. John's 7-2, and Oklahoma took down Kansas 13-2 to punch their ticket to the next round, which is set to begin Friday. In Game 3 of the NBA Finals, the Spurs took down the Knicks 115-111. With your Sports Animal Sports Minute, this has been Benjamin Hardy. Stay tuned. More sports talk is next.
4: You really got to be careful. Do not cross barriers. Do not cross standing water. We've got dense fog scattered around East Tennessee. We've had a deer strike at Pellissippi Parkway near Alcoa Highway. Another deer strike at Pellissippi Parkway north of Hardin Valley Road. And the volume up a bit from surrounding counties, slower than normal. Again, with some dense fog. 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Work Trucks on Clinton Highway.
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15: We're continuing to track showers in the forecast for the day. Thunderstorms possible, leading to some downpours across East Tennessee. As we head into the afternoon, temperatures will make it to the mid-80s. And on Wednesday, we're watching the mid to upper 80s with high humidity and more chances of rain in that forecast. From the WVLT First Solar Weather Center, I'm meteorologist Megan Dusmall.
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0: 722 on this Tuesday morning. It's Sports Talk. I'm John Wilkerson with Vince Ferrara. Cloudy skies, awfully sticky outside. Chances are pretty moist wherever you are. Hope you have a terrific Tuesday in store.
1: So in Ken Curry's ruling, some of the verbiage is just outrageous. This quote: this court finds that the applicant has demonstrated that he will suffer a probable, imminent, and irreparable injury if the court does not issue this temporary injunction, because he will be unable to participate as a member of Texas Tech University's 2026 football team, including Texas Tech's 2026 football season, and benefit from the elite coaching, training, resources, camaraderie, and regimen that only being a member of a Division I college football team can provide. Build the skills necessary to maximize his own success during the college football season, as well as that of Texas Tech's football team and each of its players, and make an informed decision regarding whether to enter the 2026 NFL draft. Also said that Sorsby's team demonstrated the right to the injunction based on his claims for breach of contract, declaratory judgment, breach of duty of good faith and fair dealing, and breach of fiduciary duty. Absolutely zero responsibility. I mean, some of this is just such nonsense. And then the agent with his wording on how this is such a just ruling and it's going to help the sport by having him be a part of it. Just pure insanity. And John, I'm sorry, go ahead.
0: Yeah, it's cockamamie. And yes. And what it is, it's pure fill in the blank, but the initials would be BS to start, and that's putting it mildly. But it is. So if somehow it was the legal system that was keeping him from doing this, that he had robbed a bank or something along those lines, you can make the same argument.
1: Right.
0: This is so mind-numbing because he paved his own way out of this. It's his own actions, which, again, he's been told repeatedly. If you take the amount of time, materials, seminars, all kinds of things, that whether it was Cincinnati or Indiana or hopefully in Lubbock, that all of this would have said, hey, if you do this, you don't get to play anymore.
1: Mm-hmm.
0: How is that anything that is not considered in regards to this? Because you're told from the moment you arrive on campus, don't bet on games. Don't bet on your games especially, because if you do, you can't play, and you can't play anymore ever.
1: It's one of the clear, in a sport where we don't know what the rules are with NIL and all these other things that people can kind of skate through. This is one that seemed pretty cut and dry, and they found a way around it still.
0: Yeah, it should be ironclad,
1: right?
0: Because he should not be given any kind of freedom that just because they have partnerships and they sell sponsorships with beer and or alcohol or different things along those lines, that if he had some horrible accident that took place and he was under the influence, that he's free from that, because, well, shoot, he would never have been a drinker if they hadn't advertised the Devil's Brew.
1: Yeah, that's exactly right. He wouldn't have a gambling addiction if he didn't start gambling. And this is at all of his stops that he has gambled, including at Texas Tech and including on his own team. But you're right. This should not be, well, you know, the NCAA is hypocritical by getting all the gambling money. We can still have parameters, like mm-hmm. you said. You can still sell beer, but doesn't mean everyone, you know, can participate drunk. Nicole Auerbach had a really good story, and she had a great point. She said, the argument of mental health, that they're basically making a mockery. She said it's an argument that actually makes a mockery of mental health concerns and anxiety disorders. It treats mental health as a get out of jail free card instead of something to be taken seriously with therapy time and perhaps even medication. It opens the door for another football player who breaks rules to avoid consequences of his own actions by saying he would prefer not to deal with the punishment. It would harm his mental health. It would make him happiest if he could do the thing he wants whenever he wants. And I think that's spot on. It's unfortunate. That does not give you the right to override the rules that are in place.
0: Well, and then also at the same time, for those that have dealt with real recovery situations,
1: right,
0: whether it be Alcoholics Anonymous or any other anonymous, and the meetings and what has been their 12-step program, their path to getting on the right track and what they wage and experience each and every day. This also makes a mockery of that,
1: yes,
0: just because they somehow have waved a magic wand, Harry Potter style, over him. And it's like, look at that, he's healed. And this is what's only, it's only going to add to how outstanding he is now walking the straight and narrow as a shining beacon in terms of there is help available and he shall be the one that leads them to the promised land.
1: The cure to mental health is have really expensive and high profile lawyers that can get you out of it and get you back in whatever position you want to be. That's kind of the message it's sending, unfortunately.
0: Yeah, and that is unfortunate because that is also prevalent in all walks of judicial rulings and things along those lines. If you got the money and you can got the legal team, chances are you'll either face greatly diminished penalties and or get be scot-free to begin with.
1: No, I couldn't agree more. And then the reaction to it yesterday, there's been some schools that have already said, we're not playing Texas Tech in anything. Now, to me, I got to see that action to believe it, because the networks, we haven't heard from them. I mean, it's very early in the process, but you're just going to decide not to play high-profile games and to take them off the schedule. There's so many ramifications to that, and people you have to, whether it's the league that they're in or the networks, to just take that inventory away because you're taking a stand on this. There's so much money involved in all of this. I think right now it's a hardline stance trying to send a message. Hopefully it helps and Texas Tech responds to maybe all the pressure that seems to be mounting from a lot of different directions, but I'm skeptical of it.
0: Yeah, and speaking of skepticism, as you mentioned, the high-powered attorneys that have been arguing the case, that have been successful, the AD with the unwavering support, I'm just wondering if this... If Sorsby is somebody who went to Texas Tech and was perhaps an Olympic sport competitor,
1: mm-hmm.
0: but there wasn't the $5 million or whatever NIL deal that brought him to become a Red Raider, would there be this kind of support from the institution for him and or her, if that were the case? Exact circumstance, I wonder if they would be throwing everything behind them based on it being, say, a non-revenue athlete in Lubbock.
1: It's a fair question, and I think we know the answer to that, John.
0: Yeah.
1: Tom Marr is also a known attorney. He points out, it's worth noting that without Texas Tech's support, the injunction Sorsby obtained in court would be meaningless. If they weren't backing this and they didn't give him the opportunity to play, wouldn't need to go to a local judge to get a temporary injunction, because they would be standing for what's best for the sport, for their student athletes, for everyone, the league, and on and on. But so Texas Tech has a lot of culpability in this.
0: That they do. It's 7:30. We will turn our attention to Tennessee football as Sports Talk rolls on. That's next on 99.1, the Sports Animal.
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4: Well, better at Alcoa Highway. Yeah, they had a wreck on the top side road. All lanes have been reopened. Dense fog scattered around. Standing water. Do not cross standing water. We've got debris on some of the back roads. Even a small limb could do some damage. And we've had a couple of deer strikes, including Pellissippi Parkway near Coward Mill. UT graduate Marcos Garza knows the unwritten rules of our local court system, giving Marcos a big advantage over out-of-state lawyers. Remember, this Garza Law is a local Knoxville law firm.
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0: 7:37:23 in front of 8 o'clock. It's Sports Talk. Cloudy, sticky, moist. And not in a good way in terms of the conditions. If this is when you're walking out the door, is going to be a chance of rain that pretty much permeates throughout the day. There are a couple of windows where there's none forecast, but that doesn't mean it's not possible. So just keep the umbrella handy. We'll see what happens. I'm John Wilkerson with Vince Ferrara.
1: So last year going into the year, not very many people were talking about Nathan Robinson. It didn't take him long to make an impact as he had a really good game against Syracuse. He's going to be a factor on that D-line, younger D-line for Tennessee. He met with the media. Let's let you learn a little bit about one of Tennessee's defensive linemen. That's big Nathan Robinson.
2: Nathan, what's a healthy offseason felt like?
3: It's been nice. It's not something I've been able to get very often, but yeah, I've been taking advantage of it this spring. I'm feeling really good about it.

0: It's been nice just to be able to be out there with my teammates for the whole spring. Being able to go through this process with them has been really, really fun.
1: You talk about your teammates. There's so many different, some of the guys you came in with, they've all moved on. How different has that lineup been, and how much different is your role within that group?
0: It's really different, but just taking that more of a leadership role, that's been something I've always desired. Even coming in my first year, is just looking forward to that time where I'll be one of those older guys in the room. So I've taken it. I feel like I've done a really good job taking it on, just being really vocal in the room, pulling guys along with me. Just that experience, a lot of good experience I got last year, that certainly helped, and I'm enjoying it. As far as the new guys, I mean, they're coming along. I enjoy being in there with them, not just as a D-line, but all the new guys across the unit. There are a lot of new guys, but there are a lot of new guys who have played a lot of ball elsewhere. So just having those different kind of looks at things and mindsets and from their prior experiences is pretty cool, obviously, with even at coordinator positions too. It's just being able to see a different outlook on things has been really fun.
2: Is it a lot different in terms of what I know? I mean, Coach Garner's, you know, Coach Garner, but is it a lot different in terms of what y'all are being asked to do, or is it just some terminology about what you're doing is different? It's kind of still the same stuff.
0: I'd say it's the same standard with Coach G. I mean, he's been the same the whole time I've been here, and I'd imagine he hadn't changed much since he started. What we're expected to do is, even if we mess up, just mess up 100%, you can still make plays that way. So I would say it's more of a just terminology thing, just aligning those different terminologies from all the different paths, which we got a lot of that stuff ironed out in OTAs prior to spring, and just being able to put it out there on the field as a product to see this spring is it's coming along.
3: Going back to having a healthy offseason, just from a mental standpoint, how different does it feel coming out of this spring compared to previous years?
0: Oh, it's great. It's relieving, I'd say. Just being able to actually just grow on the football field in an actual practice setting, not just because, I mean, last spring it was, okay, how can I get better when I'm hurt? How can I pour into my teammates when I'm hurt? And now I'm actually able to be out there and experience it with them. It's been nice.
2: How much is just having a winter offseason in the weight room, how much has that changed you from a strength level standpoint and explosiveness standpoint? Because that's not something you've experienced a whole lot since you've been there either.
0: Yeah, I feel great. And of course, Dio coming in has been a huge help. I'd definitely say this is the best I felt coming out of spring as far as strength and power. And it's translated on the field. I'm seeing myself in on more stuff and on more plays, just affecting the game more. So it's certainly been nice to have that full, you know, January through May. It's helped me certainly this spring.
1: What were those 2 weeks like without Coach G on the practice field?
0: They were interesting. That first day, especially, just trying to get everything rolling, just keep guys focused. And then, of course, when he came back, we whipped that into shape pretty quick. But I feel like that first day was a lot of confusion, but we kind of got in the flow of things and just got those younger guys, those early enrollees, just coming along, just seeing the drills that we're going to be doing. But, of course, he's back now, so it's a lot easier now.
1: Is he more intimidating when he's coaching with a golf cart getting around? Got more energy to get on you guys?
0: It's funny because he'll be parked 15 yards away from you chewing your butt, and I mean, yeah, you're listening, but at the same time, you're like, he doesn't care that he's 15 yards away on a golf cart. He's still going. But yeah, it's been super great having him back out there. We've all missed him in that room over the past couple months, especially here as we've started spring. Just having him back is a huge help.
2: As a leader, how did you prepare those young guys for what was coming when he came back? Because, I mean, I'm sure there were some moments where you went, that's not going to go very well when he returns, type deal.
0: So me and Weathersby, Tyree, if he doesn't like something he saw in a drill, he'll make you do it over and over and over and over again. So we kind of helped them as far as that, just being like, yeah, just go ahead and go do that again. Just go ahead and get used to doing stuff over and over again. So we took on kind of just a little bit more of a coaching role just in the player side, just trying to get those guys, you know, comfortable in the drill and experience what it's going to be like when G's back. We tried to copy that as best as we could.
4: So you've got comments from, as you mentioned, somebody who made big strides for Tennessee last year in Nathan Robinson, and without a doubt, he will factor into the Vols' plans this upcoming season.
5: Yeah, there's no doubt about it. And how about them holding their teammates accountable by making them do drills again like Coach G would make them do before he actually got back out there? That's pretty cool, and that shows another level of leadership. Like, no, you better get ready to redo the drill because Coach G's going to make you. So we're going to go ahead and redo the drill now. I think it's awesome.
4: Yeah, I think so as well. It is 17 in front of 8 o'clock. We've got more sports with Benjamin Hardy, and then we close out this second hour of the show. That's coming up next on 99.1 The Sports Animal.
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7: Fresh off his freshman season at UT, golfer Chase Kyes has secured a spot in the U.S. Open at Shinnecock Hills. Kyes tied for fourth place among the field of 75 to claim one of the five spots in the major championship after competing in a grueling 36-hole single-day format, finishing at 11 under par. The U.S. Open is set to begin Thursday, June 18th. At the Super Regionals, Alabama advanced after defeating St. John's 7-2, and Oklahoma took down Kansas 13-2 to punch their ticket to the next round, which is set to begin Friday. In Game 3 of the NBA Finals, the Spurs took down the Knicks 115-111. Tony Vitale and the Giants fell 4-3 to the Nationals yesterday, but it was the Brewers and A's that gave the fans their money's worth after Milwaukee got the 15-14 win after 12 innings. In Game 4, the Stanley Cup Final between Vegas and Carolina will be tonight, with the Golden Knights leading the series at 2-1. With your Sports Animal Sports Minute, this has been Benjamin Hardy. Stay tuned. More sports talk is next.
8: Yeah, a lot of it is weather-related, but most of you running a little bit late this morning with dense fog, debris, and water on some of the back roads. Deer Strike, Pellissippi Parkway, north of Hardin Valley Road. Couple of extra minutes down in on Chapman Highway, northbound Clinton Highway on the southbound side. 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
17: Continuing to track rain and thunderstorm chances on your Tuesday, flood risks are possible. High temperatures will make it into the mid-80s. From the WVLT First Alert Weather Center, I'm meteorologist Megan Dusmall.
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4: Final segment to the second hour of the show. It's Sports Talk. I'm John Wilkerson with Vince Ferrara.
5: So a couple things I want to say about Nathan Robinson. I mean, he's such a big guy, 6'6", 295. Remember, he was the one that had the strip sack fumble that Colton Hood had to scoop and score on in that Syracuse game. So he was a factor, and a lot of people probably didn't anticipate him doing so. He's a Tennessee product from Greenbrier, 3-time SEC academic honor roll, a 4-season in the program, at 17 tackles, 3 tackles for loss. Sack and a half, forced fumble last year that we talked about in that Syracuse game. And John, outside of Xavier Gilliam and David Hobbs, if he's healthy, he's next in line in terms of guys that have, are known commodities in terms of those interior defensive linemen.
4: Yeah, that is a very, very, very good point. That's where Tennessee was lacking as the season played out last year. And it's one where you have to be much stronger this year. And that also equates to either not only plugging up any ability for your opponent to run if they are indeed trying to run up the middle, but also trying to collapse the pocket and give your rushers a chance to get to the quarterback.
5: Yeah, it can't just be Xavier Gilliam. They're going to have their rotation. Rondi Garner has always relied on a rotation. And then you don't want the back end of that rotation to have so few snaps that you're playing too many of your top guys, which I think was the case last year. On the text line, somebody pointed this out, John, and was planning to bring it up. We've seen, the texter said, well, you can solve this by just taking Texas Tech off of your schedule. And that has been discussed as an option, that they won't play them. I think Georgia and Nebraska have been ones that have talked about that. What do you think about taking those sort of ramifications, or even like the College Football Playoff Committee saying, no, we're not doing this. You're not going to play a player that bet on his own teams in college. Those kind of ramifications out there. What do you think about taking those extreme measures?
4: I think they're on the table. It should be. I mean, the selection committee first and foremost. We had someone that also texted in, well, if the judge gets to say that he agrees with a 2-game suspension, then either the Big 12 and or the NCAA should pick the 2 games. First one would be the Big 12 title game.
5: Right.
4: And then perhaps the next one would be the first playoff game.
5: Right.
4: So if he is going to sit for 2 games, we'll pick the games, not you.
5: No, that would be all on the table. And who knows in terms of what the abilities for some of these entities, whether it's the other schools or the league, really what kind of power do they have to be able to make those calls? Well, by the way, then you have to deal with the networks too, you know, in terms of what they could do. But it is interesting how many people are speaking out against this.
4: It is 7:53, 7 in front of 8 o'clock. We step to the plate at 8 next. Hour number 3 of Sports Talk coming up on 99.1, The Sports Animal.
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25: 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The Sports Animal. It's time to get your sports day started. It's time for the longest-running sports show in the state of Tennessee. Sports Talk with John Wilkerson and Vince Ferrara. 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This is Sports Talk.
4: It's 8:01. It's Sports Talk. I'm John Wilkerson with Vince Ferrara. As hour number three of the program has, it's upon us. So we've got a lot to get to. 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So, Vince Ferrara, what is up for grabs this morning?
5: Got a pair of tickets to the NHRA Super Grip Thunder Valley Nationals at Bristol Motor Speedway, Sunday, June 14th.
4: All you have to do is be the first caller with the correct answer to this question, and the number to call is 865-656-9900. 865-656-9900. So we just saw with the conclusion of the World Series in Oklahoma City that Texas has won back-to-back national titles while representing and competing within the Southeastern Conference. So here's the question. Which SEC school is the last to three-peat as a national champ in any sport? Which SEC school is the most recent to three-peat in a national champ with a national championship in any one sport? Spoiler alert, this is not Oklahoma. None of their four straight softball titles were as a member of the Southeastern Conference. So again, the question is, which SEC school is the last to three-peat as a national champion in any sport? 865-656-9900. 865-656-9900. It is Danny who leads us off. Hello, Danny.
2: Good morning, John. How are you this morning?
4: I'm doing fine. Hope you are.
2: I'm pretty good. I'm going to say Florida.
4: Hey, hey, hey. Danny's our winner. It is Florida. Yeah. 2022, 2023, 2024, men's outdoor track and field. Gators, three straight national champions. The last SEC school to three-peat as a national champ in any one sport. And Danny, you've done it. Congratulations.
2: Thank you.
4: All right. Well done. So, Vince, tell Danny what he's won.
5: Yeah, a pair of tickets to the NHRA Super Grip Thunder Valley Nationals, Bristol Motor Speedway, this Sunday, June 14th. You can get your tickets right now at 991thesportsanimal.com. And that Thunder Valley Club has been a staple of Bristol Motors, Bristol Dragway for 20 years. Guests enjoy world-class hospitality and exclusive tent with golf cart shuttles to and from the parking lot, catering gifts, daily entertainment, and a reserved seat, plus standing room viewing right by the starting lane. So it's a really good option for you as well, and you can inquire about that also when you ask for tickets.
4: All right. Well, we appreciate everyone that was ready to give their guess, and we congratulate Danny again on being our winner, and thanks to our friends at West End Tire. We'll do it again tomorrow when we step to the plate at 8.
6: What happens over time and in practice, and guys establish their roles. Some guys go to the top and become, you know, the main option, the second option, the third option. Guys understand what they do best and have to contribute that to the team. And then that bleeds into the sixth man, seventh man, eighth man. And if you're the ninth and tenth man, you've got to be ready for your calling. You get better in practice and you really, really make a name for yourself in the games. It's going to be hard. There's no doubt about it. There's a lot of depth on this team next year. But as Coach Barnes and the staff knows that these guys will figure out what their roles will be and what their contributions will be. And that all stems from practice, which none of us really get to see on a regular basis. But Rick Barnes has a way of galvanizing a group and bringing a bunch of young men together for a common cause. And really, that's a big part of coaching. When you look at the top coaches in the game today, Tom Izzo, Bill Self, John Calipari, Mick Cronin, different styles, different personalities, we'll say, obviously Danny Hurley, but they have a way of making it about the team, even though they're trying to help the individual succeed.
4: So that's our friend Paul Biancardi, as he was talking about how does Tennessee take this incredible collection of talent from the portal and bring it all together, get everybody on the same page? Well, that's how you do it. You have one, a very set in his ways coach just very basic approach. It's very black and white with Coach Rick Barnes. If you don't check all the boxes, you won't play. And so that's where you start, and then the guys realize what their roles are. They learn their roles as you start to develop, get ready for a season, or play a campaign.
5: And there's examples of putting together a bunch of talent and hoping for the best, and it doesn't work. It doesn't pay off for you. But when you're with Rick Barnes, you're coming into his program, you know what to expect. And you know it's not just going to be a free-for-all for you. You're going to know what your role can potentially be. You're going to know you have to play defense. You're going to know that you're probably not going to put up the stats you did before, but you have a chance to win. You have a chance to have a special team. So, yeah, I think everyone knows what they're getting into going in. So I don't think that's going to be a big issue. You just hope that those guys play their best and are motivated for team success over individual success.
4: It is this third and final hour of Sports Talk. It's 8:07 and it's Tuesday. So that means we're looking forward to catching up with Brent Hubbs of AllQuest.com.
5: Yeah, that is coming up, a weekly two segments. You can ask Brent any questions you got on the air. Obviously, recruiting, this Tennessee football team, anything going on nationally in sports. Anything going on with any of the other sports you want to ask Brent about, you're welcome to do so on the air at 865-656-9900, or hit us up on the text line and we'll pass those questions on to Brent.
4: Yeah, and oh, by the way, the most recent team besides Florida to three-peat in any one sport was Florida. They did it in indoor track three straight years, 10, 11, and 12. The last non-Gainesville team to three-peat in any one sport was Auburn, which did it in men's swimming and diving, as they had an incredible run from 99 through 2009, but 04, actually they did it from 2003 through 2007.
5: Wow.
4: So just pouring through consecutive SEC national championship teams. But anyhow, so much going on. Ben has properly been promoting the fact that you have a Tennessee golfer that went through the 36 holes yesterday, finished with one of the five spots that was up for grabs, so going to the U.S. Open. You've also got Jackson Harrington, who's going to be there, as well as Caleb Surratt. So there will be a lot of orange and white at the 126th U.S. Open.
5: Yeah, love it. Big stage and big orange will be on display for sure.
4: Yeah, so we appreciate Coach Brendan Webb as he was tweeting that yesterday. And boy, what an outstanding accomplishment. We see Tennessee baseball with a serious pull from the portal. Volunteers got an announcement that you have a player who will indeed return to play for the Vols next season. You saw another one become the 14th member from the Tennessee roster to go into the portal. But in terms of pulling a piece out of the portal, Tennessee got another big name.
5: Yeah, Brody Trosclair, who was not only the freshman of the year in the Southland Conference, first team all Southland Conference pitcher, and picked Tennessee over a number of other SEC schools, Auburn, Arkansas, Florida, LSU. So just big time get for Tennessee. 5-1, 1.89 earned run average. How about the walk to strikeout ratio? 11 walks, 55 strikeouts, and 38 innings of work.
4: Yeah, so very impressive in terms of what he did while he was able to pitch for the Demons. And now he's on his way to the Southeastern Conference. And it was pretty impressive in terms of the schools that were also vying for his talents, starting with Arkansas as well as LSU in his home state. And Tennessee able to get this one across the finish line. So big get for Josh Elander as well as his new pitching coach, Austin Knight.
5: Yeah, how about that? Former catcher. And as we talked about yesterday, and it's interesting, they had a portal addition, a portal entry, and then a returning player staying. So they kind of hit the trifecta there in roster moves.
4: Yes, checking all boxes. And that's probably going to continue because you have still 3 weeks, essentially, to put your name in the portal still. Yesterday, it was nothing to do with the portal, but it was a huge ruling that has certainly generated a ton of reaction and conversation since it was in Lubbock made known that Brandon Sorsby has been issued an injunction and can suit up for Texas Tech, because this is just an injunction, meaning there will be a case, there'll be a court case about this, there will be a proceeding, and yet, so this can get overturned. It's just that it likely won't be scheduled until, even an appeal likely would not take place until after or deep into the season.
5: Yeah, I think the actual case was scheduled February 7th, but yeah, the appeal won't happen until they've probably already played all or most of their games as well. Even with an accelerated one, they won't be able to get it in time unless something changes. It seems like the only route would be for Texas Tech to change their stance on it through pressure, or the league takes a stance on it. We've already seen a lot of reaction with schools saying they're not scheduling Texas Tech in any sport. Will the college football playoff do anything? Will there be any sort? Will it be enough pressure? Will they be able to put something in the Protect College Sports Act? It shouldn't change this situation. But moving forward, there's just a lot of reaction and people are trying to do so quickly.
4: Yeah. So there will continue to be and it will be something to see exactly who all perhaps joins whichever side. We have seen the team that they put together, Texas Tech did, to represent Sorsby and the school as they want to cash in on their NIL investment. And now it'll be interesting to see exactly what lines up on the opposite side for those that could join the NCAA in their pursuits of what they feel is the proper way.
5: Yeah, and there's been a lot of discussion, Greg Sankey comments about the Protect College Sports Act, and there's been the discussion of self-governance with the leagues kind of doing their own rules. I don't know that that's going to change anything, but Nebraska's AD says he's not advocated for conference self-governance, but this decision makes it obvious it's necessary as a path forward. He said, we cannot align with institutions who advocate or support player participation in this circumstance.
4: Yeah, and again, you would think that the bylaws of the Big 12 would give the commissioner the necessary powers mm-hmm. to sit a player and or program to the side if indeed they do something that flies in the face of their voluntary membership within the NCAA, and this is exactly that. You can argue all you want to in what led him into this horrible situation and circumstance, but the bottom line is, it's a rule. It's so cut and dried. You can't bet, especially can't bet on your own sport. If you do, you're done. And I still can't, for the life of me, understand a judge who could look at that and say, no, because it's the greater good of what the impact will be on him if he doesn't get to play. So I do think that if conferences don't already have perhaps a very broad term or policy that they can put in place in their own bylaws, they should do it now. They should just go ahead and say, hey, ADs, presidents, do you agree if we do this? I mean, this is where they should go ahead and give themselves this kind of power, because if it is perhaps going to be self-governance until there's any from the federal side of things, this is what you have to do.
5: Yeah, we've talked about the NCAA just does not have the teeth and the power right now. The leagues have it, so they need to use it towards their own institutions when someone steps out of line like this.
4: That's Vince Ferrara. I'm John Wilkerson. I have to step away for the remainder of the show, but Vince has got Brent Hubbs coming up. We've got more sports with Benjamin Hardy. It's Sports Talk on 99.1 The Sports Animal.
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7: Fresh off his freshman season at UT, golfer Chase Kyes has secured a spot in the U.S. Open at Shinnecock Hills. Kyes tied for fourth place among the field of 75 to claim one of the five spots in the major championship after competing in a grueling 36-hole single-day format, finishing at 11 under par. The U.S. Open is set to begin Thursday, June 18th. WVLT and Knox News Sentinel are reporting that Tennessee softball assistant coaches Greg Snyder and Stephanie Sanders will not be returning to Karen Weekly's staff on Rocky Top next season. The reports also mention that it was a mutual decision for the coaches to part ways. No official announcement has been made by UT yet. At the Super Regionals, Alabama advanced after defeating St. John's 7-2, and Oklahoma took down Kansas 13-2 to punch their ticket to the next round, which is set to begin Friday. In Game 3 of the NBA Finals, the Spurs took down the Knicks 115-111. With your Sports Animal Sports Minute, this has been Benjamin Hardy. Stay tuned. More sports talk is next.
8: Okay, if you're just heading out, a little bit early, good idea. Normal headaches coming around 640, 40 through downtown. Still some dense fog, patches of East Tennessee, and overnight rain. Still some standing water, debris on some of the back roads. You see a barrier, do not cross it. 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
29: Starting out this Tuesday with a lot of cloud cover and still going to be holding on to a few more clouds throughout the day. We could see a few more of those scattered showers and thunderstorms develop into the afternoon and evening before clearing out by sunset. High temperatures climb to the low 80s heading into this afternoon. I'm meteorologist Belle Oliver in the WVLT First Alert Weather Center.
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4: Back here on Sports Talk with John and Vince. I'm Vince Berard. John Wilkerson taking the rest of the show off. Take care of
5: some stuff, and he'll be back tomorrow morning. 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Brent Hubbs, Vince Farrar, good morning. How are you?
0: Morning, sir. How you doing?
5: I am good. It's talking about this craziness that was the Brendan Sorsby injunction. And before we get into Tennessee football and recruiting and a big weekend and DGG and all that, want to get your what your instant reaction was, and maybe after taking a deep breath, some of what's run through your mind with this Sorsby ruling that we got yesterday.
0: Well, I think it continues to show the lack of power that the NCAA has in the court of law. I think that it was a stacked deck for Sorsby to win. Excuse me, Vince. I think that it can compromise the integrity of the game. You're always going to wonder, if you're a player, and you've heard for years, and the NFL does this, other pro leagues do this, where they seminars and everything about gambling, and now you're basically having a court say it's okay. It's okay. It's okay to gamble against your team. It's okay to gamble for your team, and it's okay to do those things. And I think that's a dangerous, dangerous world that we live in, and I think it's very unfortunate from a competition standpoint, because I think it questions the integrity of the competition.
5: So eventually, hopefully, we'll get some sort of comment. We've heard ADs and even some coaches, some privately, some more open, talk about this and react to it and taking stances. We're not going to play Texas Tech in any sports or, leagues, making suggestions, things like that. What do you think of some of these proposals of hardline stances by opposing schools and conferences and not wanting to play Texas Tech to maybe put some pressure on them or the Big 12 to actually do something in this situation?
0: Well, I guess it could, hurt Texas Tech's basketball schedule, their softball schedule. I don't think it has a huge impact. I mean, what's their non-conference in football? Oregon State, Abilene Christian. I'm not sure who the third one is. I don't – from a TV rights standpoint, is the Big 12 really going to come in and say we're boycotting one of our member institutions? I think that's really hard to say. So, I think there's a lot of angst and a lot of anger. I think this will rekindle some talk about potentially breaking away, that some of that talk that – happened with the SEC. I don't think that that's necessarily realistic at this point. I'm writing something for later today on this. I've been working on it. Sometimes we have a big movement or big change or, a revolutionary change, if you will, something like that. You have to have a catalyst. And as somebody tweeted out last night or this morning, I can't remember which, this feels like as united as people have been about things that are going on in college athletics. It's Texas Tech and then seemingly the rest of the world against them. Yep. What does that mean? Vince, I don't know. I don't think any of us know. But I think this one, because this one questions some integrity of sport, I think that it gets the attention of a lot of people out there, because this isn't about money. This isn't about, how many times somebody gets to transfer. This is about saying point shaving's okay. It's okay to point shave. There's no repercussions to that. There's no negativity to that. I've seen others say, he recognized he had a problem. He's gone and got help, and he doesn't need to be suspended for a whole year. The president says you're suspended for the whole year. And we've changed that precedent. So now what's the punishment? I mean, think about this. You had Iowa and Iowa State players lose the entire year of eligibility, 3 years ago, 4 years ago? And now you've got a court ruling by a judge who's an alumni of the university, which I consider a conflict of interest anyway, It will go to a court of their appeals in Amarillo, but it will be after the football season before it gets there. So what's the point in appealing? Because he's going to be out of eligibility at that point. Even if they accelerate an appeal, it's going to go to appeals court Amarillo, and I think every appeals judge in Amarillo is a Texas Tech grad.
5: Yep.
0: All four. You know, and so it just feels like everybody's throwing their nose up at the integrity of competing, and I think that's what bothers a lot of people out there, from fans to coaches, ADs, presidents. And if the NCAA can't keep the integrity of the game, mm-hmm. then you're starting to look at what's the value of being a part of the NCAA and where's the future of the NCAA. And I don't think it's their fault. I mean, they're trying to do it, but they lost in the court. If they can't win, if they don't have enough governing power to win in the court of law, what's the point of them even trying to govern anything at this time and in this day and age? I think that's the scary part. I think it was Steve Sarkisian at the spring meetings that said, listen, it doesn't matter if you cheat. You can do whatever you want to do, because all you got to do is find a judge to rule in your favor and you move on. Mm-hmm. And, I mean, basically that's what Texas Tech has done here, is they found a judge in Lubbock to rule in their favor, and they're moving on. So I don't know. I mean, there's talk about, you know, if they play him, would somebody vacate wins? Okay, well, the NCAA doesn't run college football playoffs. Is the college football playoff going to leave a team out? Do they have that kind of autonomy where they can say, you know what, we don't think you're worthy of consideration regardless of what your record is because we don't like how you go about business? Well, the court of law says he can play. So now if you're the college football playoff, are you in the business of the moral high ground? What are you going to say? Are you going to say, hey, we're not going to take LSU because what Lane Kiffin did to Ole Miss? Like, I mean, you know what I'm saying? Like, how far do you take it? And I think that's the shockwaves that everybody had last night when you start thinking about it. It's like, all right, what does this really mean? And what it means is, for lack of better words, it feels a lot like anarchy right now.
5: Yeah, and you made so many great points. And Brent, kind of to what you were saying, I'll believe it when I see it in terms of everyone talking about all these stances they will take. Oh, by the way, you have TV involved. You're going to take away.
0: Yeah, I mean, listen. Yeah. In basketball, it's not a big deal. Okay. Those are yearly contracts. You can do whatever in basketball. Softball, I mean, there was talk that some people didn't want to play them and refused to schedule with them last year because of the roster they put together and how they went about putting their roster together. No offense to those sports. That's not moving the needle. Mm-hmm. The question is somebody going to not play? Is Oregon State, Abilene Christian, who's going to get paid money to play him, are they going to go, we're going to take a moral stance and we're not going to take the money from them, we're not going to play him? I don't think so.
5: Nope.
0: Brett Yermick from the Big 12 commissioner, he can say whatever he wants to say, but what if their TV partner says that we're not going to go a week without a game? Right. You know, they're going to play. We're going to play them. Or you're violating your agreement. And so I'm with you. I believe it when I see it, when somebody says, hey, we're not going to play them in football. We're going to take a stance, and we're just not going to do that. I think there's much money involved for people to actually take that stance, and I don't think the Big 12 is going to be able to do it.
5: Yeah, no doubt. And the other non-conference game was Sam Houston, so it goes along with your point. Like, that's not going to do anything.
0: I'll take the paycheck.
5: Right.
0: Exactly. You know, they've got to keep the lights on at Sam Houston. You know what I mean? And they need the paycheck from Lubbock, Texas, more than they need we're going to take a hardcore stance, because they need that money to pay their bills.
5: Yeah, and you mentioned the unity. Hopefully they can take advantage of actually agreeing on something, which they never do, other than Texas Tech. So maybe it can lead to something in that regard. Brent Hubbs is with us two segments each and every Tuesday, 865-656-9900. Any questions for Brent? And hit us up on the text line as well. His weekly appearance is brought to you by Diversified Enclosures and Screen. More with Brent Hubbs. We'll get into David Gabriel George's and those three commits next, here with Brent Hubbs from VolQuest on Sports Talk 99.1, the Sports Animal.
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9: 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I'm Vince Farrar. John Wilkerson off the rest of the show. We'll be back tomorrow morning. It's our weekly two segments with Brent Hubbs. His weekly appearance with us here on the show brought to you by Diversified Enclosures and Screen. 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Brent, as you know, Tennessee went all out for David Gabriel George's Alvin Kamara in town, and the rock was painted and so many other things for David Gabriel George's. How would you assess the impact of his visit to Knoxville this weekend?
10: I think it went well. I mean, I think Tennessee put their best foot forward, had a good weekend with him. I think Ohio State did as well. I think Tennessee, you know, swung some momentum back their way after the Ohio State visit. I think they hit the right notes in a lot of ways with him from a personal touch standpoint. We obviously all know everybody's going to be in with an NIL deal. So this is

0: not just about money. It's going to be about relationships as well. And we'll see. He's supposed to visit Georgia and Ole Miss. I'll be surprised a little bit if he takes the Georgia visit. Georgia's already got a running back commit from a highly regarded player. I'm not sure Georgia feels like that they have a real shot with DGG. So do they want to invest time in visiting him? And I think Ole Miss is at a long shot as well. So we'll see if he takes those visits. He says he's going to. So my assumption will be at this point that he does take the visits, but we'll see what that looks like coming later this week. And then I think it's a July decision for him. But again, I think everybody feels like it's a Tennessee-Ohio State battle, and I think Tennessee's done as well as they can do. I certainly do, and I think that the weekend went really well with him.
1: All right, let's hit on the three commits from the weekend one by one, and we'll start with the first one, and that's Oak Ridge High School tight end and four-star Malik Howard. We've talked to you about Malik before, but certainly some strong competition that he chose Tennessee over. What's your assessment of Malik Howard?
0: Yeah, I think he was ready to be done. I think he kept coming back to Tennessee feeling like home and being like home. And I think that was enough for him not to go to Notre Dame and for him to cancel the Alabama visit. Oregon has tried, but it was just too far. I think at the end of the day, he just felt comfortable with Tennessee. I think Tennessee did a pretty good job recruiting him. They got him on campus a bunch. And so I think that no surprise that he committed to Tennessee. I think maybe a little bit of surprise that he shut it down and didn't take some of those other visits. But he knew where he wanted to go, and he was ready to get it over with. So that was a big pickup for Tennessee for sure.
1: What about junior college defensive tackle Christian Mays in that 2027 class? What are the Volunteers getting in him?
0: Well, a quick twitch guy who's got length to him. He's a bit raw. He hasn't played a ton of football. He's got a good story in terms of just kind of fighting his way through and developing and becoming a player through the junior college ranks. And, this feels like a classic Rodney Garner fit is what it feels like, right now, Vince. We'll see. But I think this is a guy that Tennessee evaluated and really liked. And he was very comfortable with the development of Tennessee and what they do with their defensive linemen, and obviously there's a great history of developing guys to the NFL, regardless of where they're coming from. And certainly you got Byron Young as a story like this and other players that Rodney has developed. So I don't think you can have enough of those big bodies, so I think that's a good get as well.
1: No doubt. And then the last one before we get to the calls and texts, defensive back Dylan Haley from that Atlanta area.
0: Yeah, just a guy that, he just – fell in love with it. And typically Tennessee doesn't land a whole lot on visit weekends. It's generally, a couple of weeks later or whatever and that type thing. But man, he just decided on Sunday he was done. And, I think he had conversation with his agent and people, and he just said, I don't want to see anybody else. I'm home. This is where I want to be. And they got that one done pretty quickly. So, a development guy, not the highest ranked guy, but he's got all the intangibles and the measurables that Anthony Poindexter and Derek Jones won in the secondary, and we'll see how he develops. Tennessee's had a lot of success with defensive backs from the state of Georgia who weren't necessarily the highest ranked guys. Cam Sutton comes to mind and some other guys down there that maybe weren't the biggest needle movers in the recruiting rankings, but wanted to be really good players. Ty Redmond's a great example of that right now. So I think the competition in Atlanta is good. I think you look at guys down there and you feel like you're getting a quality football player who's got a pretty good football IQ, and I think it's what Tennessee feels like they have in Dylan.
1: All right, let's go to the phones. Our weekly two segments with Brent Hubbs here on VolQuest, on Sports Talk with Brent Hubbs from VolQuest. Let's go to the phones. Steve is first up. Steve, you're on with Brent Hubbs from VolQuest. What's your question, sir?
2: Brent, how many more commitments roundabout you think we might get in the next week or two?
0: I don't know, Steve. That's a good question. A lot of these guys have dates. They want to do it on grandma's birthday, or they want to do it at different points in time. I don't know that there's a bunch of guys scheduled to make announcements here in the next couple of days. I think the bigger question is, how big is this class going to be? How many high school players does Tennessee end up wanting to sign in this class? Is this going to be a class of 20? Is it going to be a class of 15? I don't think it's going to be a 25 to 30 member class. So I think it's going to be a little bit smaller than it's been previously. So we'll see what that looks like and how that goes. But, I think that they've done well. I think they'll have 6 to 10 guys in this weekend for a visit. Then they'll have another big group of guys in for the last weekend of the month. And we'll see what that looks like from there. But I don't know that there's 4 or 5 lined up ready to go in the next few days, but there could certainly be a couple this fall for sure.
1: Steve, appreciate the phone call. 865-656-9900, 865-656-9900. That's the text line as well if you want to get anything in for Brent Hubbs. So, Brent, Chas Coleman in town, but what can you update us on where that situation stands? You had told us last week that you didn't think Josh Heupel would let this linger very much, but where does it stand right now with Chas Coleman?
0: Well, I don't think it's lingering because he's not doing anything. He's not in and out and in around. So, I don't think anything's changed. My viewpoint of Chaz's impact this fall remains that I don't see him being a factor with things this fall. He's not doing things he needs to do to get ready to play the season. I mean, physically, I don't know how he would be able to play. He's just not put in any work at this point in time. So, to me, nothing has changed there. I don't have a definitive timeline on anything, but I don't, as I said last week, I don't think it has any bearing negatively on this football team that he's not around. I don't think it's even a thought with these guys that are showing up to work every day because he's just not been a part of what they do.
1: Brent, Brian on the text line at 865-656-9900 wants your assessment of Tennessee baseball right now. He's going to ask you about your thoughts on the guys that have hit the portal. Manny Marin, starter, Jay Abernathy, sometimes starter, maybe the biggest names that have hit the portal. And then a number of those key younger guys deciding to stay. It's 2 additions in the portal right now. What do you think about where they stand right now with Tennessee baseball?
0: Well, I like this Brody Troscler, I can't say his last name, intended pitcher that they got out of the portal last night from Northwestern State. I think that's a power arm guy. Got good stuff. He's had a good year down there. I think that was a priority for Tennessee to go try to get done in the portal, and I think that was a good get. I'll tell you my assessment of Tennessee baseball is that Josh Elander and his staff were prepared. They were ready to go when the portal happened. They did a quick get through your roster on who's staying, who's leaving, who you want to stay, who's going to try to price, who's going to potentially price themselves out, of staying, or maybe, you spend a little more money to keep them because you got a chance to get them, and maybe you didn't think you could. I thought they did a really good job, Vince, as soon as the season was over, of diving into that part of it and then really get rolling with the portal. They feel organized right now in what they're doing and what they're looking at. And, I think Josh Elander has been very decisive in what he has done since season's end, whether it was making a change on his coaching staff, roster retention, versus, roster departures and then obviously portal work they've got done. So I like the assertiveness that they have shown right out of the gate here. I think they've been well organized and prepared, and I think it's showing up early for Tennessee.
1: Yeah, well said. Good points. Brent Hubbs, his weekly 2 segments with us here on Sports Talk. So, Brent, always amazing when you guys have big recruiting weekends, how you and your staff catch up with so many of these guys and have stories up on all of them. It's unbelievably hard and great work from you guys. But what else can people find on VolQuest right now?
0: Well, Mike Wilson and Eric Kane are blanket covering portal work on the baseball side of things as well. Obviously, there's a lot of discussion, sort of nationally, big picture stuff with Soresby, as we talked about today, what impact that might or might have moving forward. Football is 88 days away from start, but we're, less than 2 months away from start of fall camp. So we'll continue to dive into some football stuff. There's a lot of recruiting going on in football right now and a lot of baseball portal stuff. That's kind of where the focus is with things with us right now, along with great discussion on the message board. So hopefully people will like what they get. If you haven't tried it, it's a great time to try it out. You can sign up today for an annual subscription and get 50% off for the entire year. It's a great deal. There's a pretty good return on investment in that one if you're interested. I'd love for people to come check us out. I don't think you'll be disappointed.
1: Always enjoy our visits. Thanks, Brent. Have a great rest of the week. Appreciate you.
0: All right. Thanks, Vince.
1: Thank you. That is Brent Hubbs from VolQuest's weekly visit with us, brought to you by Diversified Enclosures and Screen. We'll wrap things up in just a moment next here on Sports Talk 99.1, the Sports Animal.
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4: Fresh off his freshman season at UT, golfer Chase Kyes has secured a spot in the U.S. Open at Shinnecock Hills. Kyes tied for fourth place among the field of 75 to claim one of the five spots in the major championship after competing in a grueling 36-hole single-day format, finishing at 11 under par. The U.S. Open is set to begin Thursday, June 18th. At the Super Regionals, Alabama advanced after defeating St. John's 7-2, and Oklahoma took down Kansas 13-2 to punch their ticket to the next round, which is set to begin Friday. In Game 3 of the NBA Finals, the Spurs took down the Knicks 115-111. Tony Vitale and the Giants fell 4-3 to the Nationals yesterday, but it was the Brewers and A's that gave the fans their money's worth after Milwaukee got the 15-14 win after 12 innings. In Game 4, the Stanley Cup Final between Vegas and Carolina will be tonight, with the Golden Knights leading the series at 2-1. With your Sports Animal Sports Minute, this has been Benjamin Hardy. Stay tuned. 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
5: 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Standing water, debris, some of the barriers are still up. I don't think things are affected much at Alcoa Highway right now. 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
21: Scattered off and on showers continue heading into Tuesday with high temperatures pushing into the low to middle 80s by the afternoon. I'm meteorologist Belle Oliver in the WVLT First Alert Weather Center.
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1: 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John took off a little bit early. He'll be back tomorrow morning, 6 to 9 a.m. Hey, don't forget about those podcasts. 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You talk plenty of Tennessee football, portal for Tennessee baseball, and so much more. Hope you'll join us tomorrow on the show. The Eric Gaines Show is next. I'm Vince Ferrari. You guys enjoy your Tuesday. 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
7: 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Mike Brown, the head coach of the Knicks, says he never thought he'd see the day. That's him ripping the officiating crew after San Antonio had 24 free throws to the Knicks' 8. He was incredibly upset with the officiating, and the Knicks lose game 3. We've got a series. I'm Drake Toll.
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2: It is a Tuesday edition of the Eric Ains Show. 99.1 The Sports Animal. Brian Rice, Charlie Collier. Eric Ains will rejoin us tomorrow. Charlie, normally, okay, if it's a random June 9th, I would say, well, Eric, it'd be great if you're here because, you know, we're gonna have to fight through some things to come up with some stuff to talk about, you know, maybe go big picture on some things with football. Summer's a time that we have to, behind the curtain, work a little harder to come up with 3 hours of content, right? You know, things don't fall into our lap a whole lot this time of year. That's why I get mad when we have like conference realignment that happens in the middle of the football season. Like, give me this in June and July.
3: Yeah, exactly.
2: Today, I don't think we're going to have any trouble filling 3 hours.
3: Yeah, as Eric Ains texted us, it's the world versus Texas Tech.
2: It really is.
3: And this is a weird place for me to be at because usually it would have been the world versus Texas Tech and me.
2: Yeah.
3: I'm a little heartbroken today because I've generally enjoyed rooting for, I mean, not, you know, I'm not like a fan, but yeah. When I watch Big 12 football or Big 12 sports, a lot of times I find myself gravitating towards Texas Tech rather than their opposition. You know, I think fun town, fun fan base. They're throwing the tortillas and, you know, they're drinking and listening to good red dirt country music. And, you know, I thought Michael Crabtree was great. And I love Grant McCaskill and their basketball coach. And it was fun. And now I, like the rest of the world, have no choice but to despise them for what they're trying to do to college sports.
2: It's not that you stood by your guy when he had a problem. It's that you've stood by your guy in the face of everybody else in the world going, you can't play him after he gambled on the sport. Nobody thinks that's okay. There's nobody in the world of sports that thinks it's okay, big picture, for you to gamble on your own sport. Yeah, I know there's a subset of people that go, well, what if it's just that you win? You're going to bet that you win. Are you going to bet that you cover? Are you going to bet that you throw for 300 yards? Are you going to bet that you run for less than 100? I mean, are you only allowed to bet overs? And because that line doesn't really exist, everybody then falls back into the, hey, maybe you just shouldn't gamble on your own.
3: You would
2: own
3: have
2: games.
3: To have like a radical system in place where it was incredibly transparent and the only gambling that was allowed would be peer-to-peer.
2: Yeah.
3: And that is still incredibly stupid and should never happen.
2: Exactly.
1: So you found a way to unite all of college sports against them. And you and I both know this as well as anybody. The college softball world did this last year. They didn't schedule Texas Tech because of the way they built the roster. Not that they are paying players more right. than they're probably worth. It's that representatives of theirs targeted specific players in the middle of the previous season and got them to sign agreements that they would take the money and they would agree to take the money now and they wouldn't go to their current school and ask them to counter, which is a dirtbag way to do it.
11: Right. I think, you know, if they would have done things the right way, you still would have been a little frustrated that sure. they spent way above market value, but you would have at least gone, okay, it's cool that softball players can make this much money. It's cool that somebody in the sport is values it enough to spend this money, even if it's frustrating. But the way that they did it made them pretty quickly the villains.
1: And so with one exception, no SEC team would play him. Texas Tech went to two of the big preseason tournaments, and they played, I think, a combined one ranked opponent because nobody would play him. There was the person who puts on the scheduling for the Mary Nutter Classic out in California.
11: Nebraska played him, and that was like the only game they could get against decent competition when we were in Florida at the same time as them. Gosh, they in the Mary Nutter the next week, they played Team Japan just to get a quality opponent.
1: Yeah. Now, that also came back to hurt an SEC team because since their strength of schedule was so low, Texas Tech, I think, certainly under normal circumstances would have been a top eight national seed and would have been hosting Supers. Instead, Florida, the number three seed gets them. Number six seed gets them. And Texas Tech wins because they're better than the 11 seed. But regardless, it all is coming to roost for Texas Tech. Because the little detail came out later in the day yesterday, so we take a look at the game plan laid out for you by Colossal Productions. Right now, their deals are as hot as the weather. 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So, it's the world against Texas Tech. And the detail that comes out yesterday afternoon is, yeah, the NCAA is going to appeal, but based on the way this whole thing's set up, the appeal is probably not going to be heard until midway through football season at the earliest. So we may be, if nothing else happens externally, we may be looking at a world where Brennan Soresby plays college football. And some of these discussions we're having of what's the college football playoff going to do? What are their opponents going to do? What are Big 12 schools actually going to do? Some of these things may come to pass because he may play. I think we all looked at it and said, well, obviously this is going to be appealed and there's not a great chance that it's going to happen. Well, the timeline in the courts in Texas say, well, docket's set for 6 months.
11: Yeah, it doesn't feel real that he's actually maybe going to play and now, I guess, probably going to play. Like, what would be the punishment if the NCAA said, regardless of this injunction, he can play, but like we're going to deem Texas Tech ineligible for the postseason? I know that that's still against the injunction, right? But what would actually be the penalty for violating the ruling?
1: Potentially a multi-million dollar suit brought by Soresby or Texas Tech.
11: Is a multi-million dollar suit potentially worth it?
1: I don't know. Here's the thing that you can do, though. College football playoff isn't bound by NCAA rules. College football playoff is not a party to the lawsuit.
11: Well, the Big 12, too, right? I mean, yeah. they technically have the ability. I mean, we saw, like, the Ivy League was able to win a case on a smaller scale because they were able to argue, I guess, what, for conference jurisdiction and, yeah. and how that should be judged separately.
1: Well,
11: it gave them a better chance to be able to govern their own rules. Like,
1: and that's the whole idea of this quote-unquote breakaway that keeps coming up is conferences that are competing with each other have a little more freedom to enforce rules because you can just go to a different conference. Schools can go to a different conference. Players can go to a different conference. We'll get into that coming up because that's the interesting thing about all this. What is the Big 12 actually going to do? ADs are talking about we're having a serious conversation about not playing them. Are you?
11: I mean, they're, gosh, Gene Webster, is that his name?
1: Kansas State
11: yeah. athletic director. That is some of the strongest language I've seen an athletic director be willing to attach their name to about a team within their own conference that I've seen in a very long time. And I loved it. I mean, that's yeah. where we're at. Like, that is the necessary reaction. And I don't know. I mean, did Cody Campbell and Joey McGuire and I don't know Texas Tech's athletic director off the top of my head.
1: Kirby Honeycutt.
11: Are they actually fully supporting this, or are they kind of like, well, this isn't great, but we'll take our quarterback.
1: We've backed ourselves into a corner, and we're going to invest in the scam. It's what I've said for you. And saying that you're investing in the scam is probably unfair because it's not really a scam. It's like when years before he was our athletics director, I said, sitting in this chair, how much I respected Danny White for fully investing in the We Won a National Championship scam by paying Scott Frost and his coaches national championship bonuses. Because you put your money where your mouth is. You're either part of it or you're not. You can't go hang a banner and say, we won a championship. We're not going to pay these ridiculous bonuses that we agreed to because we're UCF and we're never going to win it. No, you go all in on it. And so do all these people feel good about it? There's no way that they all do. But you're in the situation you're in. It's like putting up a bad political candidate, but he's your guy. And
11: maybe
1: you're like,
11: I'm naive.
1: This is my guy.
11: Maybe I'm naive. I feel like somebody with enough power within the walls in Lubbock, surely in the next week or so, or maybe a couple of them are going to look around and go, guys, what are we doing?
1: Yeah. Yes.
11: Like, do we really want to be, do we want to permanently stain our foot, our right. university?
1: Yes.
11: Do we want to permanently stain our university? Not just for a football season, not just for a decade, but like there are going to be people that if you play Brennan Soresby and go down this route that look back and go, yeah, I remember 30 years ago when Texas Tech tried to play a quarterback that had, you know, plays 9,000 bets and gambled on his own team. And son, that's why we hate Texas Tech.
1: It's crossed the line from they're the team you love to hate because they're spending money and they're doing it and all that to they're not just a villain. They're actually the villain. More on that coming up. Vol Baseball, a big portal pickup today. We have Ryan Callahan of GoVols 24/7 coming up at 10:30. Tennessee softball parts ways with a couple of assistant coaches as Karen Weekly and crew will try to build on two Final Four appearances in the last 2 years, three in the last 4 years, and try to take that next step, get over that hump on into a national championship series. We'll play Florida, Alabama, or Georgia. Nixon Spurs game 3 last night was a lot of fun. And then inside 100 days to college football, Georgia has bet big on freshmen to make an impact this year. In a world of we're having discussions of should you actually throw a bunch of money at 5-stars, Georgia's done it. And Kirby Smart's saying they're going to have to play a big role if we're going to take a step forward this season. All that and more over the next 3 hours here on the Air Gain Show. That's the game plan brought to you every day by Colossal Productions, colossalproductions.com. 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

0: 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A couple things quickly on Brendan Sorensen. We're going to talk Vol baseball and softball and Tennessee football recruiting a little later on this hour as well with the Brendan Sorensen deal. It's going to be the biggest story in sports because you let a gambler come back and play sports, which nobody thinks is a great idea. More on that coming up. Shannon says, I guess we're about to find out about how ridiculous they feel about football. What companies do the boosters own? Could there be backlash? I think most of them are oil that, you know, you can't not buy gas from the company that buys oil from these people because it just gets meddled.
1: But I do wonder, though, like, are they, I don't know, are there corporate partners that want to tap out outside of the realm of oil and Cody Campbell?
0: Well, that's so I think that's a great point because that's a challenge that you have now, big picture, if you're Texas Tech.
1: Or like if you're Capital One, do you still want to even sponsor the Big 12 championship game? Right? Yeah. They're the ones to do that. I mean, I think they had been in the past. Like, do you still want to have your name attached to the game that Texas Tech is more than likely going to play in and potentially win?
0: Yeah. Do you, you know, we talk a lot about the difference in SEC's total money from a TV contract, Big Ten's total money from a TV contract. But because of the ratings and everything, those ads that the schools are selling or Learfield or Playfly are selling on behalf of the schools are a lot more valuable. What's the value of being corporate partner of Texas Tech? It's already lower because you're in Lubbock versus Austin or even Bryan College Station or Waco or Houston or any of these other places that are much larger cities, towns, areas, regions. You're not in San Antonio. You know, I have a buddy who's worked at UTSA and they're not super high up on the old Texas pecking order, but said, you know what? At the end of the day, it's pretty easy to sell sponsorships in San Antonio. So there's a lot of businesses here. You can cast a pretty wide net and do well. If you're Texas Tech and you're in Lubbock, you're already starting behind. You know, Mississippi State's not out there trying to catch strays to make it harder on themselves to sell sponsorships. Texas Tech is. That's a challenge. So I think that's a fair point. Aaron says FanDuel will sponsor him.
1: This is a disaster for FanDuel. They don't like this. The gambling companies don't like this. Anything that potentially makes it harder for people to gamble moving forward is a bad thing for the gambling companies. They need it to be accessible and they need there to be trust. Anything that breeds any kind of distrust, bad for the gambling companies. Like, this is a nightmare for some of them. And at the end of the day, they're too big to fail. Like, you know, it's not like they're sitting there shaking, oh, we're going to just completely collapse. But yeah, having a quarterback that bet allegedly on his own football team while he was playing major college football that's now going to be on a top 10 football team as their starting quarterback and probably have pretty good Heisman odds too, that's a bad thing for them. Like, this is the crazy thing about it. This is good for nobody but like 50 people in Lubbock, Texas for a couple of months only. This is even bad for them. It's not bad for them until half a year from now. You know, it's good for them in the short term if they can, I guess, go win a national championship. And gosh darn it, if you're Texas Tech and you play them, you better win a national championship or at least play for one for this to be anywhere close to justifiable.
0: Okay, let me ask you this, though. Talking about the sports betting companies. FanDuel, DraftKings are not going to do this. They're the biggest right now. If you're Fanatic Sportsbook, if you're Bet365, if you're the fourth, fifth, sixth biggest sports books in the country, sign Brendan Sorensen not to a gambling sponsorship, but a responsible gambling sponsorship. Lean all the way into it.
1: I think that would probably land poorly with most people and like drive them further away.
0: But would it land with the people that they need it to land with?
1: I don't really think so. Like, I think there's a chance, honestly, that there are some books that won't even let you bet on Texas Tech.
0: I think there's probably a chance that that's the case.
1: I mean, again, this is just it paints another illustration of how ridiculous it all is, that even the people that get painted as the villains a lot of times are also on your side.
0: Mm-hmm.
1: The sports books, the gambling enterprises. But, you know, it doesn't matter if 99.99% of the world can all go, yeah, that's dumb. Yeah, that obviously doesn't need to happen, because if one man in Lubbock, Texas, that, you know, passed the bar 28 years ago, decides otherwise, then it doesn't matter what 99.999% of the U.S. population thinks and says. And that's, yeah, it's a conversation for another day, but it's very frustrating.
0: Jim says, want to hear your take on this. Isn't Sorsby the same as if somebody gets caught, admits he has a problem, but a judge decides it's in he or she's best interest to be able to coach a youth sports team after going after children? I think you're in the same neighborhood there. Because here's it's like, I think a more appropriate example that is more palatable for everybody is, how many people have a drinking problem, get a DUI, and then they're allowed to operate a bar or work in a bar? It doesn't happen often. You can't allow people to continue their addiction as part of their normal course of life. There is some evidence on exposure therapy and all that, but in this case, it's like saying he should have a clean driving record because he had an alcohol problem and that's why he got a DUI. Well, nobody believes that. That's not in the world. And then when you get into gambling, he used, now granted, to bet on his team, but he used inside information to place bets. It's an integrity of the game problem, and nobody thinks that should be allowed.
1: And just beyond the claim that he was he's made so many different contradicting claims too. That makes it even more, I guess, remarkable in my eyes that this somehow got through the courts successfully. Like, I just don't know how you get to claim that I'm addicted and I'm helpless, but also I was gambling on my team to feel a part of it when I wasn't playing. I don't get how you get to claim both of those things. No. And then you also get to, he got caught like paying other people to gamble for him once he got to Texas. I mean, I think that also is a pretty clear indication of someone understanding that there are consequences and trying to make the necessary moves to avoid them. That's not,
0: yeah,
1: to me, I guess, the sign of somebody that's like cripplingly addicted. That's just somebody that wanted it to continue to skirt consequence. It's frustrating.
0: Everything,
1: I guess, that's really the gist of it. No matter what angle you talk about this from, no matter what angle you attack this from, everyone in the world besides, again, about 50 people in Lubbock, Texas are incredibly frustrated by this and can see how clearly on all fronts it's real dumb.
0: All right, coming up in the 10 o'clock hour, what will the Big 12 actually do here? We had some big words yesterday. We'll run through some of that coming up in the 10 o'clock hour. Ryan Callahan of GoVols 24/7 will join us coming up at 10:30 as well. Reset Tennessee recruiting, as we have a huge recruiting weekend the Tennessee's come off of. The updates from Ryan coming up there. But when we return, we shift gears back to Tennessee's campus. Tennessee baseball with a big portal pickup and getting some announcements of returns. That's next. We return the Hurricane Show, 99.1, the Sports Animal.
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10: We've got another warm, steamy day out there for you on this Tuesday. High temperatures push to the low to middle 80s by the afternoon, keeping a few more clouds along with a chance to see a few more scattered showers and thunderstorms. Those will generally clear out by about sunset, but a few more showers are possible heading into Wednesday morning. I'm meteorologist Belle Oliver in the WVLT First Alert Weather Center.
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15: Oh, I remember it talking about 99.
3: Yeah.
15: Let's go.
3: We're hitting 100 today.
15: Is the news coming out?
3: Fueled by Diet Coke and Sprite. I love it. So I've told stories about her, more people have gone like, I understand why you are the way you are now.
15: We do need one of those videos of so-and-so turned 100 today. How'd you do it? I need her to sit there and go, well, you know, Diet Coke.
3: It's truth.
15: Those are some of my favorite news segments because, you know, the whole causation correlation argument. Sometimes they have some of the most crazy answers, and I love it.
3: She has been drinking Diet Coke since it came out in the 80s. She puts salt on everything. And, I think just wants to outlive everybody. She doesn't want anybody coming in her house when she's not there. I respect all of that. So, happy birthday. We're having a cookout later.
15: All right. Are you manning the grill?
3: No, my dad's manning the grill. My dad is bringing an extra grill to make sure that he had, because we made hamburgers on her grill last year, and it was a little slow to get going. So

0: He's bringing an extra grill so everybody
1: can
0: eat.
1: Man with the plan.
0: Yeah. So we're in charge of balloons. Kelly's in charge of picking up balloons on the way over from Cooper's swim lesson.
1: Well, happy 100th. Happy 100th. There we go.
0: She's going to have a good time. Going to have a good time. All right. Tennessee baseball with a big portal pickup yesterday. You need pitching? Well, Tennessee went and got pitching, getting a not just all freshman of the year in the Southland Conference, but first team Southland Conference in a big left-handed arm and somebody that, well, Tennessee needed in this position. Tennessee's making a big move. You go down to the state of Louisiana and you take somebody that LSU wanted out of the portal, and so did all the other powers, Arkansas, etc.
1: Yeah, that's impressive. Second portal commitment now for Tennessee. You added a two-way Mercer star, mm-hmm. Braden Kersey, earlier. I guess it was over the weekend, but you know, earlier in the cycle. I'm excited to see how Josh Elander and company just handle this offseason in general. You know, just having some conversations. It seems like a little bit of a different approach than what we've seen the last couple of years, where it almost is a more professional roster building approach, where you know, really have your roster laid out and we want to spend this amount of money to get this kind of player here, and we're looking for this archetype of reliever here. And, you know, I think that there's a really good plan in place, and so far you've seen it pay off. I mean, with securing commitments of the first couple of guys you've gone after. And yeah, you're going to need some pitching. A guy that just, again, based off of who all wanted him, shows you he's got the stuff. You know, he suffered a season-ending injury in April, but a guy that should come back and be a big piece next year. You know, we didn't get to mention it yesterday either, but Austin Knight, the hire from East Carolina.
0: Yeah, huge.
1: The pitching coach you got. You know, I wonder if he could have even maybe been the guy a year ago if Elander was hired, you know, during a normal time in the hiring cycle, I think. But you got him now, and that's one of the best pitching coaches out there if you just look at the consistent development
0: that we've seen. First-round picks from East Carolina.
1: Yeah, I mean, gosh, last year, I don't know if you remember or not, but the Blue Jays had a rookie that, I mean, basically came up and was starting almost new to the MLB in the playoffs. I mean, and that was all in his first season in the pros. And that was Treya Savage, a guy that, hey, developed by Austin Knight at East Carolina. So, you know, regardless of the kind of pitching talent you do or don't bring in over the portal, I think you're going to see better results there anyway, just because of that hire. But yeah, Brody Trosclair, is that?
0: Yep, 5-1 record, 1.89 earned run average in 10 appearances, 4 starts. You mentioned was limited to 38 innings of work because of an injury in April. But despite the injury, was still the freshman of the year in the Southland Conference and first team all Southland Conference.
1: He's got great stuff.
0: So a huge pickup there. And you mentioned Tennessee going and getting who it wanted as its pitching coach over the weekend. I guess the news broke Friday. But Josh Elander's not waiting around. And I think that's what you see from coaches that are successful. You're not going to sit around and hope that things work out.
1: No, you have to be the igniter, I guess, is maybe the word I'm looking for here. But yeah, you've got to be the one that to set off that change. If your program that you're in charge of did not reach the levels that you hope they did, then you have to evaluate why that happened and be aggressive in making sure it doesn't again. And I think Josh Elander has shown the ability to make tough decisions, I mean, almost immediately. But some of the decisions he made throughout the year, I thought were tough and ended up working out. You know, I was sitting there one point going, at what point do you give up on like Levi Clark in the lineup, and you stuck with him and ended up being one of your best hitters in the SEC. You know, some of the tweaks you made with the rotation were big. Putting yourself in the dugout halfway through the season seemed to certainly help. And then, you know, to make the tough decision after the year to move on from a pitching coach after 1 year. I like a lot of what Elander's doing so far.
0: It's one of those things where you know because of what Josh Elander was on staff for Tennessee, national championship, but also the building of the program. You know what the expectations are. You know how to get there. And now you have to figure out how to do it as the leader. You mentioned moving to the dugout when he was adamant that he wanted to be the third base coach because it was what he was comfortable with. It's like an offense coordinator that gets a head coaching job and says, I'm still going to call all the plays. Well, you don't know that that's the best thing until you actually do it and see all the other things that you miss out on. You either have to, in his case, have somebody in the dugout that you trust implicitly to make the decisions so you can coach third, or you need to be in the dugout making the decisions. And that's the change that he made. Saw that this wasn't going to work out at pitching coach. And not only made the move, but had the support to go get an upgrade. And I think everybody would imagine, would agree, a substantial upgrade based on resume. So that's where it continues rolling for Josh Elander. He made a change. Karen Weekly, as we mentioned in the open, making a change on her coaching staff. Hitting coach Craig Snyder will not return next year. Stephanie Sanders follows him. So Karen Weekly will be on the lookout for a new hitting coach, and hope to have something announced on that in fairly short order.
1: Yeah, you know, it's tough, I think, when you sit there and you've been one of the last four teams left in college softball in back-to-back years to go, well, you don't want to change a lot because something's working pretty well, but at the same time, you have to identify what can maybe help get you over that hump when you hopefully put yourself in a similar position next go around. And, you know, you think things could get a little bit more difficult without Carlin Pickens in the circle.
0: You can't
1: need the bats to take another step and be a bigger part of why you were consistently successful next year. And unfortunately, I think you just didn't get consistent enough results this year.
0: Yeah. You can't be eighth and ninth in the SEC in batting average the last 2 years. And then go to a situation where you look and say, all right, we're two or three key hits away from playing for and potentially winning a national championship.
1: It becomes pretty glaring when you get deeper to the postseason and you get, you know, the lineup reports and you get, you know, the lineups up on the scoreboard or just everything else. And the batting averages are just starkly different sometimes between Tennessee and some of the other top programs. And I know there's other factors. Sure. You know, some of those teams are playing easier non-conference schedules. Some of those teams playing maybe in more hitter-friendly parks or a more hitter-friendly style of softball.
0: But that's why I like looking at the conference stats for everybody. I mean, I saw a lot of people compare to, I hate to bring them up again, but Texas Tech, they played an easier conference, so even their conference stats were a little better. But their stats against top 25 teams were not as high as they were overall, but they're still better. So, you know, you also situationally had players in the lineup hit at that level for times in the season, but when they hit a skid, didn't spin out of it. And I think that's as much of a reason for a change as any is you saw the ability to be successful, but then not recapture that when you went on a little skid. So, Tennessee baseball has a new pitching coach. Tennessee softball will have a new hitting coach for next season. We will wrap up this opening hour when we come back. A couple of thoughts from the text box. We return next on the Eric Haines Show, 99.1 The Sports Animal.
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0: All right, short segment here as we wrap up this opening hour. We'll talk more Brendan Zorsby coming back at hour number two. What is the Big 12 actually going to do? So we'll see. So, Brad asks, whatever happened with the HOA? UT asked me to, lady got some of her coworkers to call in and complain, not to the radio station here because nobody here cares. People here think it's funny, but to complain to UT. So I, in respect to them, I'm going to share fewer stories about that.
1: Maybe you, maybe you've an extended olive branch, you know,
0: no,
1: maybe,
0: not a
1: maybe 2027 is the year that
0: no, we
1: you
0: also
1: guys unite in harmony.
0: We also had a law enforcement officer, reach out and, help me, put together a, package of things that have been done by this person. So it's on file in case she comes on my property again. So
1: conflict resolution, still a possibility.
0: No.
1: Harmony, peace, love.
0: Pass. Anyway, Shannon says, can we just move Lubbock, Texas to Mexico just like an early Christmas present?
1: Well, they make good music, you know. I will give them that. Like, I don't know. I don't think Flatland Calvary would sound quite as good in Spanish.
0: Dale says, this whole Sorsby situation is like the bus driver that gets a DUI and then you let him drive the school bus again. That's more applicable than some of the other. Anyway, so we will come back. We have two more hours to go. Good talk. What is the Big 12 actually going to do? Are they the only ones that have any power in this situation? That's kickoff hour number two of the Eric Haines Show coming up next on 99.1 The Sports Animal.
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26: Carolina Hurricanes coach Rod Brindamore has yet to name a starting goalie for Game 4 of the Stanley Cup Finals tonight in Vegas. I don't think there's any decision for Brindamore. He has to go to back up Brandon Bussey. Starter Freddie Anderson has been brutal thus far in the series. Bussey came in Game 3 and played well. They lost on a weird deflection in the second overtime. If Carolina wants to tie the series, they'll go to Bussey. I'm Nick Collins.
27: The U.S. Treasury quietly released its official financial report for 2025. It appears by its own numbers, the U.S. government seems insolvent. It's reported that the Treasury shows about $6 trillion in assets and over $47 trillion in liabilities. Add it all up, and it looks like the U.S. owes more than $130 trillion it doesn't have. 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
0: All right, it is a Tuesday edition of the Eric Ains Show. Brian Rice, Charlie Collier, Eric Ains will rejoin us tomorrow. We have two full hours here. And I think the crux of it, Charlie, is going to be, what are they going to do? Because we have a whole lot of that when it relates to Brennan Soresby. The NCAA can't do anything. They can appeal, and apparently the four-judge panel are all Texas Tech graduates on the Seventh Court of Appeals.
1: Now, I guess, I mean, there is a chance that they can expedite the appeal process, but even then it would take something pretty remarkable in terms of, you know, effort to get this seen and heard and litigated before the start of the season, correct?
0: Yeah, what I was told last night was an expedited appeal would be at the earliest late October.
1: Okay, because I was going to say, I saw...
0: We're not doing the Alabama speed round where we're going to appeal this right away and Charles Bediako is going to be ineligible two games later. Apparently, this is a longer deal.
1: Saw that previously, I guess, or at least in recent history, the quickest they'd been able to turn around and like hear an appeal was about 4 months. So,
0: yeah,
1: like you put it, I guess that would be July, September.
0: Let's see, yeah, it's late October.
1: October.
0: Not great. Not great. So we're, so the NCAA has no power to do anything now in this situation. What about the conferences? Or conference in this case, the Big 12. Other conferences are saying that they're not going to schedule Texas Tech in any sport. Saw that happen a little bit in softball last year. Georgia saw its athletics director, after consulting with his president, saying, you will not schedule Texas Tech in any sport, and if you are currently scheduled to play them in any sport or in a multi-team event where they are present, you need to talk to your sport administrator today.
1: Yeah, them and Nebraska, right?
0: It was yes.
1: A couple of schools that put that out. And
0: the Big Ten is looking at it conference-wide after Nebraska's suggestion.
1: Solutions, right? That's kind of where we're at. And the easiest solution was just to make any kind of logical ruling in court, and that didn't happen. So now we've got to figure out what the next solution is. I mean, again, I go back to, would it be worth it for the NCAA to potentially put themselves in position to get sued for multimillion, you know, for several million dollars by sores being by Texas Tech?
0: Potentially.
1: Would they even potentially have the chance to win that court case if when they do get to appeal in 4 months, if they won their appeal? Like, I don't know. I wonder if that's a solution, but I think the easiest in a long list of complicated solutions would be for the Big 12 to step in.
0: I think there are three people or three groups that can actually put a stop to this, and we'll tell you who those three are coming up here in just a few minutes after we look at the 10 o'clock reset. What else is coming up? Ryan Callahan, GoVols 24/7, comes along at 10:30. We will clean it up as well. Knicks Spurs game 3, and in the 11 o'clock hour, Georgia, inside 100 days to college football, is doing something that a lot of schools aren't doing right now. They're betting big on freshmen.
1: I mean, you think back to the playoffs, and I don't know how many times they flashed the graphic. It was enough for me to close my eyes and still see it, with Georgia and Ohio State having far and away the largest percentage of starters and just players on their roster mm-hmm. that they'd recruited out of high school.
0: Yeah.
1: You know, them and Ohio State both are the poster child for recruit, develop, retain, and supplement. You know, Georgia getting like a Zachariah Branch, Ohio State getting like a Caleb Downs or a Quinshon Judkins. But again, the majority of their stars are guys that they recruited. Now, we've also had reports this offseason that the numbers are going up again, and the 2027 class is getting out of control, and teams like Georgia and like Ohio State even are having to maybe, you know, say, all right, let's pick 10 guys, 12 guys that we really like and heavily pursue those and sign a smaller class, have less money standing on the sidelines. You wonder if this goes in conjunction with that. You know, you kind of are maybe forced with the dollar amounts you're having to pay them to find guys or and force guys to play earlier.
0: And if you're looking at 10 to 12, you better make sure you hit on them. Because if you hit on 8 of the 10, it's a pretty good number. What you don't want to be doing is paying 30 guys and only hitting on 8 of them, which is kind of what schools are normally doing. So you've got to find a way to make sure that you're spending the money the right way. But Georgia is going to rely on some freshmen this coming year. Does Kirby Smart get them ready after his comments of last year that he has to try to teach guys how to work hard? Be interested to see, but that coming up a little later on as well. 865-656-9900 if you want to join us. All right, let's set this up before we have to hit a reset. In my mind, there are three people or groups that can intervene to put a stop to this Brennan Soresby, Texas Tech, mess.
1: I can think of two of them.
0: One is the university president of Texas Tech, who can step back and say, what are we doing? Is this what we want to be known as? We were fine being the villain, but being the villain who is also morally wrong in this situation. Are we going to do that? The president's one, and probably the least likely to actually do something because they're fully invested in the scam at this point. Number two is the Big 12 Conference. And as we'll talk about coming up on the other side, athletics directors in the Big 12 Conference are talking about not playing Texas Tech. I don't know how realistic that is, but if you're sitting in a room where there are 12 athletics directors and 11 of them are in lockstep, that's bad for the one. Finally, the college football playoff is the one that could step in here. Because the college football playoff is not the NCAA. They've not been a party to the suit. They've not been a party to anything else. College football playoff can say, Brendan Sorsby plays, you're not eligible for the college football playoff.
1: Okay, so I have some questions for you about these.
0: Are they going to do any, are any of these people actually going to step in? We'll talk about that when we come back. 865-656-9900, your questions as well. Charlie's going to ask the questions that I think are on a lot of people's minds as well. And which of those three things is most likely? That's when we return on the Eric Haines Show.
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0: All right, 865-656-9900 if you want to join us. All right, there are three people that can stop this Brennan Soresby Texas Tech thing from happening. Because the court's going to take too long. The NCAA is powerless because of the court ruling. And part of that ruling is they can't later rule that you have to vacate wins because he was ineligible. If he's later ruled ineligible, that's part of the injunction. It's become a part of the standard injunction that people are asking for in these eligibility cases. All right, so there are three people. Laid them out before the break. Charlie, you said you had questions. So let's take them in order here. President of the University of Texas Tech, Lawrence Chovanec, the president. He can step in and say, stop.
1: Or, you know, McGuire can still have a change of heart, or the athletic director, or just somebody in power at Texas Tech, because, you know, regardless of a judge's lawsuit or, you know, ruling in this lawsuit or litigation here, whatever, he still doesn't play without the backing of Texas Tech.
0: Mm-hmm.
1: So, yeah, somebody there can still have some common sense. And I guess if you're Texas Tech's president, I mean, you have to weigh all sides of this. And mm-hmm. I don't know if he is, and I kind of doubt that he is, but I mean, for this to be worth it, Brennan Soresby better be winning you a national championship. And even then, is it still worth it? Maybe. But Texas Tech could make the playoffs next year with Brennan Soresby or with Will Hammond, in my opinion. Hammond started and played well for them in several games last year before tearing his ACL. He should be back about third week of August. How easy that schedule is, either or, I think they're winning at least 11 games. Case. So the difference is Hammond versus Soresby in the playoffs. Do you think that your roster is good enough with Brennan Soresby in the playoffs to win, you know, four games in a row and win a national championship? And I mean, the odds of that happening are still pretty low. So if you're Texas Tech, is it worth it all to maybe just go lose in the first game of the playoffs and the second game of the playoffs, something that you could probably just do with Will Hammond anyway? And what are the negative consequences here, right? Because we've seen the influence that athletics can have on a university.
0: Mm-hmm.
1: I mean, you've seen how Alabama's used football as their front porch to turn into a pretty decent little academic university. We've seen Tennessee here in recent years. I mean, it all started kind of in 2022, but, you know, you had the Field Storm and you had a couple of different country singers that were writing songs about Knoxville, and you know, you could see videos of Neyland on TikTok, and all of a sudden you have boatloads more people that are coming to Tennessee. Is this something that people could go, you know, I don't really want to apply to Texas Tech anymore. I don't want to go to school there anymore. Could it have that overarching of a negative, I guess, perception kind of consequence for them?
0: Probably not.
1: Beyond just the negative public perception that will forever be associated with your university.
0: But they can't. None of them can step in because they fully invested in this is somebody who needs help and we need to help them. So they can't really go back on any of that now. So that's president's not going to step in. Somebody should. I agree with you. But I think they're way too far down the line in this scam to responsibly say, well, it wasn't really about his mental health after all.
1: Okay, so the next step then is the Big 12.
0: Okay, there's been a lot of saber rattling. We mentioned it. The athletics director at Kansas State said it's an active discussion that we just won't play Texas Tech this year. We can unpack that more later on, but here's why the Big 12 isn't the answer. Because of the TV money. The Big 12 has TV contracts with Fox and ESPN. And if schools refuse to play Texas Tech, then it negatively impacts the TV money. And you know what ESPN and Fox desperately want this fall? the eyeballs that are going to tune in to watch this particular train wreck.
1: Yeah, do we think more people are going to watch Texas Tech 1,000%. Now to hope that they lose? Or are people just going to be so turned off by it that they don't watch Texas Tech at all?
0: I think the majority of the people will want to watch what they perceive to be the train wreck, and it'll be more eyeballs.
1: Because I had that thought initially, but I could see it going the other way. I could see people tuning Texas Tech out. I could see them initially very much tuning Texas Tech in and then realizing, oh, shoot, we're not going to get what we want here because they're a really good team with a pretty easy schedule, and we don't really just want to tune in to watch them, the evil empire, win on a weekly basis. I could see people spiking their numbers early in the season but then quickly tuning out of Texas Tech.
0: So here's your answer. The most likely, if we're doing the whole start bench cut, here's why the college football playoff is the start. The NCAA does not have anything to do with the college football playoff. They sanction that they're allowed to do what they do, but they aren't involved in it at all. The college football selection committee only ranks teams that are eligible for the playoff. The college football playoff is run by a board of managers, a group of 11 university presidents and chancellors who develop, approve, and review operating policies. Now, one member of that 11-person panel is Texas Tech President Lauren Chovanec. However, unlike other areas, like when everyone has to vote unanimously to make changes to the college football playoff, the actual college football playoff itself is majority vote. The 11-member, this per USA Today, the 11-member CFP Board of Managers needs only a majority vote to pass governing action. Critical in this case because of Chovanec being on the board.
1: So my question would be, would they have to go in now and rewrite their bylaws, though, to write it in that? Because right now, isn't the Big 12 champion guaranteed a bid?
0: Yes.
1: So, yeah, it's like they're the ones that rank and decide the teams, right? But at the same time, if the Big 12 champion's guaranteed a bid, how would they work around that if Texas Tech were to win the Big 12? How do they keep them out?
0: By saying that we declare that team ineligible and we'll take the next highest ranked team from the Big 12. In any other case, you're dealing with an NCAA that has declared somebody ineligible, so they're not eligible for the postseason at all. They can't play in a conference championship game. In this case, you would need the Big 12 to do that, and I don't know that they will. Perhaps the Big 12 will say that Texas Tech is ineligible for the conference championship. That's certainly possible. That's an action that I could see the members of the Big 12 voting to take. It's not realistic to say they're not going to play their Big 12 games. But the Big 12 could say, hey, you're not eligible for the championship as long as he plays. That would make it easier on the college football playoff. But while Texas Tech is supportive of Brennan Soresby, they were not part of the lawsuit that has granted him, at least for the time being, eligibility. Any litigation against the college football playoff would have to be separate, would have to be done by Texas Tech. Because if the college football playoff says that team's not eligible because they're playing that player, the player doesn't have standing. The school is the one that would have standing. Is Texas Tech going to sue the college football playoff? They might. Are they going to get an injunction? They might. Is that going to force the selection committee to rank them high enough to be selected? That's a great question. As you mentioned, they would have to win the conference championship to force a hand. So the question becomes, is the only way to govern this thing by relying on the one entity in college sports that's a separately held outside company? And that may be the answer. And say, college football playoff says players that gamble forfeit their eligibility to be in the playoff.
1: Could TV networks just flat out say, hey, we're not going to put Texas Tech on TV?
0: They could, but they won't. Train wreck factor. It's why when somebody says or does something and they're on a TV show and people are like, they should take that show off the air. No, the market decides. And right. You know what? The market eventually decides that thing's going to go away. There are very few examples of someone surviving controversy long term. There are a ton of examples of TV channels making a bunch more money in the short term because of a controversy.
1: Right. I guess, I don't know, I could see the TV's networks, probably not, but even going, hey, this is bigger than just the 2-3 Texas Tech games that we have in prime time. This is for the sport, as a whole that we're broadcasting. And we think it could be more valuable to us long term to exclude Texas Tech
0: rather than
1: include. I mean, I don't know. It's not like they have a ton of must-see games this year anyway.
0: If they want that, I think they will go behind the scenes and put it in the hands of the College Football Playoff Committee and say, yeah, we'll adjust them down a little bit. The three non-conference opponents that they have lined up are not going to stand and say we're not going to play them because they all like money. Now, all three of those, Abilene Christian's one, Oregon State's another, I forget the third, but regardless, they all need the money, and they're going to get the money. We're going to come back. Ryan Callahan's going to talk about different kind of money. What Tennessee may have to spend to get five-star running back David Gambriel Georges. We'll talk about his official visit and more when we return with Ryan next on the Eric Haines Show.
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11: A Better Life with Dr. Sanjay Gupta.
20: We all know how important it is to stay active as we age, especially as we get older. But I've come to realize that for as good as people are about getting their cardio in, a lot of older folks really don't seem to be doing the recommended amount of strength training or even understand why it's so important. It helps you stay functional and therefore independent for as long as possible. Certified strength and conditioning specialist Dana Santis says a great place to start is not with dumbbells or barbells, but with your body weight, which allows you to build strength while also learning how your body moves and where your limitations exist. It also reduces the risk of overwhelming your connective tissue, which adapts more slowly than muscles as we get older. Once you're comfortable, you can dial up that intensity, but do it slowly, do it carefully. I'm Dr. Sanjay Gupta, helping you live a better life.
21: He's got ties. 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
24: Scattered off and on showers continue heading into Tuesday, with high temperatures pushing into the low to middle 80s by the afternoon. I'm meteorologist Belle Oliver in the WVLT First Alert Weather Center.
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0: It is that magical time of the week where we go to the Stanley Fencing Gates Hotline. Welcome in, Ryan Callahan, Go Vols 24/7. Ryan, was this one of the, and certainly we'll see how everybody commits and how they play out long term, but could this have been one of the most consequential official visit weekends we've seen perhaps ever at UT?
29: It's certainly one of them. I mean, there have been a lot of important visits over the years, so I don't want to overstate it, but it, you know, definitely in the Josh Heupel era, you know, we've not seen many visit weekends quite like this, with David Gabriel Georges, obviously the five-star running back from Baylor School in Chattanooga on campus. And then, you know, 15 official visitors in all, and Tennessee had four there who were already committed, and they come out of the weekend with three more committed, two of them announcing while they were there, Malik Howard and Christian Mays, the junior college defensive tackle. And then on Sunday night, adding cornerback Dylan Haley out of the Atlanta area. So, yeah, just a really good weekend for Tennessee so far, and still several guys out there uncommitted who are, you know, taking a pretty hard look at Tennessee coming out of the weekend. So it was very productive already, and you know, obviously with David Gabriel Georges, a lot of attention on that one, and rightfully so. And Tennessee, you know, did a really good job with him. So you know, again, like you said, consequential weekend on that front, and it seemed like that, you know, that went really well for Tennessee. And you know, just a lot of good things that came out of the weekend. Anytime you have a weekend like that where you're getting three commitments, you know, two of them happening while guys are right there on campus and one announced just hours later, that's a really good weekend anytime you can do that. And those were guys that Tennessee was recruiting pretty hard for a while, in the cases of Malik Howard and Dylan Haley.
0: You certainly pulled out all the stops for DGG with Alvin Kamara coming in and all of that. But going all out there had to have helped you perception-wise with your other visitors as well, just seeing what a big deal this group would have the opportunity to potentially be together.
29: Yeah, I mean, it all

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1: There was a thought that, hey, maybe I can team up with this five-star quarterback if he comes here and things like that. So, yeah, you had a lot of things that really helped Tennessee overall with all these guys this weekend. You had the attention that some of that stuff was getting on social media when he's, sharing pictures of The Rock being painted for him and of Alvin Kamara being there. And it was just more buzz always is for a weekend like that when you've got a big name prospect on campus. And, it's been the same for several guys over the years, but this certainly felt like one of those big time weekends where, you felt like you had a potential difference maker there on campus and they were drawing a lot of attention and certainly making it possible for them to come out of the weekend feeling good about their chances with him. And that does kind of permeate into the recruitments of other players who were there.
2: Ryan, one of the commitments that you did pick up out of the weekend here locally, Malik Howard, he talked about how the offense for Tennessee, at least in his conversation with the coaching staff, is going to continue to evolve and, involve the tight end more as well. Is that something that you've been hearing from, some of Tennessee's other targets, other commitments as well, that Tennessee's offense is continuing to evolve? And how do you see a guy like Howard, potentially fitting into a Tennessee offense?
1: Yeah, I think for me this year, that's certainly going to be something I'm interested in seeing is how that offense can continue to evolve. And I think we have heard that from some other recruits, certainly the wide receiver position. We've heard that a good bit the last year in particular, but even the last couple of years that, certainly they've been doing their best to fight any perception that wide receiver room doesn't run a full route tree, doesn't do all the things you're going to do in the NFL. They're showing prospects film now to kind of stave off that stigma, that reputation that they're not preparing guys for the NFL, and they're doing some different things as they've shown with Chris Brazel and Mike Matthews and Braylon Staley this past year. And yeah, tight end's another position where they've, I think at times had some challenges with that, but I think no different from what a lot of people have with the tight end position, where there are a lot of programs where people are saying, they should throw the tight end more. Yeah, that's one of those positions. It's just always a little bit of a challenge that very few, Georgia's always been one of the exceptions. Very few programs are really saying, man, we throw to the tight end a lot. We probably shouldn't. We don't need to force it to them anymore. We're doing a great job with that. I feel like that's always an underutilized position in many offenses. And so, yeah, Tennessee, they've not always had the athletic pass catchers that they're going to have in this year's offense with Ethan Davis and Desaun Brame, likely leading the way. So I think that's something we've got to kind of wait and see. But Malik Howard gives you another guy kind of along the same lines of those two, where he's really athletic and can play, splits out wide a lot of times at Oak Ridge and has the potential to do that. But he's also a little more well-rounded as a tight end coming out of high school than Brame and Davis were, where you already can see lining him up in the backfield and what that's going to look like. You can see using him as an inline tight end and what that's going to look like. And he's already a pretty good blocker at his size and at this stage in his development too. So yeah, there's a lot to like about that pickup for Tennessee, and certainly you needed another big time guy. Remember, they just lost Jack Van Dorsselaer from last year. Kind of needed to restock the cupboard a little bit and also just make sure you continue this lineage they've got right now of really athletic pass catchers. And so it gives them another guy to come in 2 years behind Desaun Brame and kind of keep things moving. So yeah, they've done a nice job at the tight end position, and give Alec Ablin a lot of credit too, the tight ends coach. I think he's, kind of quietly done a really nice job with some of his top targets over the past few years.
2: Again, talking with Ryan Callahan of GoVols 24/7. Ryan, perhaps maybe asking you to be a little speculative here, but biggest story obviously in college sports was Brendan Sorsby winning the injunction against the NCAA and being ruled eligible after serving, or at least in the interim, after serving a two-game suspension this year. Seems like nationally people are pretty united against Texas Tech in this situation, more so than we see college sports fans in most situations. But you spend a lot of time obviously talking to recruits, talking to these young athletes. In your opinion, how do you think this situation will be perceived by potential recruits?

0: You know, is this something that they care about? Could it be used to negatively recruit against Texas Tech? Is this maybe something where players actually see a school recklessly having their players back and maybe being more encouraged to go there?
1: You know, I don't know that a lot of players, at least, you know, recruits certainly will take much away from that. You know, I kind of tell people all the time, you'd be surprised how little some recruits really pay attention to everything that's happening in college football until they get on campus and start actually playing in a program. So some guys, it probably won't move the needle very much. Other guys might say, huh, that's a little weird, or, you know, just whatever, and just kind of take it as it is and move on. But I think there is, you know, there might be a segment of the recruit population and their families out there that sort of take this, and what they might take away from it is that the NCAA is weaker than it's ever been. And so if you need to challenge the NCAA on anything, whether it's eligibility or, you know, anything related to your recruitment or whatever, but obviously eligibility has been the big one here lately, or, you know, the enforcement of anything related to NIL, any of that stuff, the NCAA, it has already been perceived as really weak and has never looked weaker than what we're seeing now with this ruling going against them with the Brennan Sorsby case. So, yeah, I don't think that's something that's going to drastically hurt anybody. I think most people know schools are looking out for themselves. Conferences are looking out for themselves. Certainly players are looking out for themselves. And it's just sort of the Wild West with everyone doing what's the best thing for them individually. And that's just kind of what it is right now, unfortunately, until this thing gets under control a little bit more. But I think the big takeaway for a lot of people, if anyone takes anything away from this as a recruit, it's probably going to be, hey, if we ever need to go against the NCAA, this just shows they're not winning much of anything these days.
2: Ryan, we talked a lot about offense and the offensive players. Certainly Malik Howard important, certainly DGG very important to the future. Tennessee had its quarterback on campus this past weekend as well, the future. But what about on the defensive side? You have a piece up right now at GoVols 24/7 listing kind of a status check, a VIP intel coming out of the weekend. And when I look there, I see a lot of defensive players listed that probably haven't been getting as much attention as they should. Where does Tennessee's recruiting stand on the defensive side of the ball in this first offseason under Jim Knowles?
1: Yeah, they've done a nice job, especially in the secondary. I have a few guys already committed there. You know, Slim Lavelle out of the Nashville area and Carter Jamison out of the Atlanta area. Jaden Butler, the safety out of West Tennessee, who was back in town for his official visit over the weekend as well. So they've done a nice job there. Still a couple big safety targets out there that are I think Tennessee showed really well with them over the weekend. Kanaz Sullivan, a top 247 prospect out of Virginia. This was his fourth time back on campus. He actually got to spend some time on campus Thursday as well, participating in Tennessee's 7-on-7 tournament with some of his teammates, and where Tennessee's coaches showed him a lot of attention, watching him throughout the morning and afternoon to get to see him play. And then the next day his official visit starts. So got a lot of time with him this weekend, and I think Tennessee has a realistic shot at him and certainly improved its chances over the weekend. And then you got Tayshaun Poole, a top 100 player out of Georgia, where Tennessee's been, you know, in good shape with him for a while, but Florida State still battling really hard for him. That's where he's going this weekend. Miami scheduled to host him next weekend. He was also at Clemson the week before going to Tennessee. Doesn't sound like Clemson's quite as much of a factor as the other three. I still think that's mainly a Tennessee-Florida State battle, but those are a couple big safety targets to watch. Tennessee would love to have one or both of those guys if they can get them, even with what they already have in the secondary. And then at linebacker, a couple interesting targets there. Trey Gethers, who's the son of former NFL defensive end Robert Gethers, who played at Georgia. That one looks like a Tennessee-Florida battle right now. It sounds like Florida might be surging in front at this point, but still not over just yet. And then Cole Crawford, a four-star in the 24/7 Sports composite out of Cartersville, Georgia. He was back in town, been to Tennessee at least a handful of times, and seems to like the Vols quite a bit, going to Kentucky this weekend, Alabama next weekend, or the weekend after that, assuming everything holds according to plan. So those were a couple important visits for Tennessee, in addition to obviously landing Christian Mays and Dylan Haley. So pretty good weekend on the defensive side of the ball too, and it'll be interesting to see who Tennessee can get out of that group, but I think a pretty good weekend for Tennessee with all four of those guys I mentioned.
2: Ryan, what else do you guys follow on GoVols 24/7?
1: Yeah, lots to keep up with right now. We got updates kind of all over the place. As you mentioned, that VIP intel piece, kind of breaking down where Tennessee is with all of its targets who were still uncommitted that were on campus over the weekend. And then we'll have some updates on a couple Tennessee commitments later today who were also on campus. And then keeping tabs on who's going to be on campus this weekend. Tennessee hosting another pretty big group of visitors, somewhere around 10, maybe a little bit more than that, depending on how things go this weekend, and then an even bigger group the next weekend to wrap up the months of official visits and keeping tabs on where Tennessee stands with some of those guys going into these final two visit weekends. So a lot to keep track of. Busy time and a great time to join GoVols 24/7. 60% off right now on an annual subscription. So take advantage of that with our June recruiting sale and get all the latest on DGG and all the other top targets who are on campus and much more.
2: Ryan, I always appreciate the time each week. Appreciate what you guys do and encourage people to check out the site at GoVols 24/7. We'll talk to you again next week.
1: All right, sounds good. Thanks a lot, guys.
2: That is Ryan Callahan, GoVols 24/7, joining us on the Stanley Fencing and Gates Hotline. We will come back, wrap up this hour. We clean it up on the other side.
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14: 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Tyler and Will 991 on the Facebook, on the Twitters, on the Instas. 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
15: A Better Life with Dr. Sanjay Gupta.
16: We've talked a lot about measles over the past year, but mumps has largely flown under the radar, even though it's been making a bit of a comeback as well. That's because fewer people are getting the MMR vaccine, which stands for measles, mumps, and rubella. The vaccine's been around for decades. It is effective. It is safe. What makes mumps outbreaks difficult to contain is that symptoms usually don't appear for 2 to 3 weeks after someone's been exposed. And that can make it hard to pin down where that exposure took place. And someone who is infected can transmit the virus to someone else before they are symptomatic. If you get sick, which could manifest like a run-of-the-mill respiratory virus or the telltale swelling of your cheeks and jaw, all you can really do at that point is to treat the symptoms and also isolate yourself so you don't infect anyone else. I'm Dr. Sanjay Gupta, helping you live a better life.

0: 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Charlie, what would you like to lead off with this week as we clean it up?
1: Yeah, kind of, and I guess part of it was being out last week, but kind of a lower sample size of clean-upable actions.
0: Yeah.
1: Also, within that sample size, some pretty egregious actions, like the Bears taking the next step towards moving their home to Hammond, Indiana. And this is another one of those great examples that keep popping up more and more frequently, both in sports and just in modern life, where the system out is too big for common sense.
0: Mm-hmm.
1: You know, we see it all over, but the system is too big for common sense. I mean, that could almost maybe be applied to the Brendan Sorsby situation too. But I think everyone is smart enough to go, hey, the Chicago Bears should not play in Hammond, Indiana. But then when it comes time for the actual system to do its job, well, Chicago is unable to offer the same things to the Bears that Hammond, Indiana has been able to. Partially because it would really mean a lot to the city of Hammond, Indiana, to be able to just drop an NFL team in. Whereas, you know, the Bears, Chicago, they enjoy having them there and still benefit greatly from it, but they're still Chicago.
0: It's not responsible for them to drop $500 million of public money for a stadium because it's not possible for them to get a return on that investment. It is possible for Hammond, Indiana to build an entire infrastructure around an NFL team being there for the next 30 years. They can get a return on the investment.
1: It makes sense for them.
0: The deck is stacked against, in this debate, unless you're going to spend $500, $600 million of public money and take it from somewhere else, the deck is stacked against these large municipalities for keeping their existing sports teams.
1: Right. And, you know, maybe in 30 more years, the deck would be stacked against Hammond, Indiana 100%. On trying to keep them. And that's, again, just the system is bigger than common sense, and common sense tells you the Chicago Bears should play in Chicago. And even if they continue to play in Soldier Field, even if they had to put up some of their own organization's money to just renovate Soldier Field and make it more tenable, they're still going to make a lot of money. They're still going to print money. They're still the Chicago Bears, but they can make even more money for themselves in the short term and not have to pay for a stadium and play at a nicer stadium if they go to Hammond, Indiana. So who cares if it's good for anybody or what any of your fans think, because that's just how things are. So I don't know. I guess Indiana is just going to be a state with two NFL teams now, and that's weird.
0: Be a weird trivia question.
1: Maybe they can just like hit up Cleveland and see if like or the Bengals and see if they want to play in Gary or who knows.
0: There was an NFL team in Gary back way back
1: just,
0: in the day.
1: Just ridiculous. So clean that up, please. Please.
0: Kay, did you see the video that Kentucky men's basketball did with a couple of their new players?
1: I missed this.
0: This happened back on June 6th.
1: I saw that they took them about a month longer than everybody else, but credit to them. They did go and get Milan Momcilovic and one other big name whose name is escaping me right now, the younger brother of RJ Hampton.
0: So Braden Hawthorne and Zion Hawthorne,
1: okay,
0: two new freshman players.
1: Hawthorne brothers.
0: And the video that Kentucky men's basketball shot with them talking to the camera. You remember when Lane Kiffin was doing the blink twice if you need help ticket video for FAU?
1: Oh, no.
0: That video thinks these guys need help. Go check it out. It's on Kentucky's men's basketball Twitter page. It's 11 seconds long. It's back on June 6th. Guys, if you need somebody to come save you from Lexington, let us all know. Kentucky, for greenlighting this and not saying, hey, maybe maybe let's do another take of this.
1: Yeah, I mean, we're going to see more and more of this because NIL financial payments are going to be fulfilled by a school's internal media, but I don't know. Don't look like you're helping.

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4: It's Tuesday. It's 11 o'clock. It's the Eric Ainge Show. No Eric Ainge today. He'll be back with us tomorrow. Charlie, it's a great culinary day here at old Cumulus Knoxville because our good buddy Ruthie from Ham and Goodies brought by some lemon cookies. They were in the building. Ham and Goodies was in the building doing some future work stuff, and they bring lemon cookies with them when they do that. And so there are lemon cookies out there.
5: Shout out.
4: So
5: it's also pizza day.
4: I was going to say, it's we do a monthly staff get-together downstairs, have some Sergeant Pepperoni's pizza. They bring it from next door.
5: Pizza day!
4: Shout out, by the way, to Sergeant Pepperoni's for being part of our Bourbon and Beyond Festival promotion the last couple of weeks. Appreciate them, because, well, we walk over there and have pizza, and they're bringing some pizza over today. So, free pizza day in the basement today. It is a monthly birthday and anniversary party time. But Eric's not here to celebrate his June birthday.
5: Oh, it's his birthday month? I'm surprised he hasn't told us already.
4: Couple, two, three times, yeah. Couple.
5: When's the birthday again?
4: I believe it's Saturday.
5: Okay.
4: Least observed. All right, on that note, though, it's also 11 o'clock on a Tuesday, which means, thanks to our friends at Hound Dogs, it's time to play Florida, Alabama, or Georgia. HoundDogsHDKnoxville.com. Come in. They still have some Nike stuff on discount. They'll have everything rolling on their own in-house brands as well. All the stuff for your outdoor party. Tailgates in the fall, but the tents for the summer party as well. Grilling supplies and more. All of it branded with that T. That is at Hound Dogs. Florida, Alabama, or Georgia? Florida, Alabama, or Georgia? Story number one. Charlie, it's pass-fail for you today.
5: It's pass two out of three?
4: Yeah. Yeah, I think so. Florida, Alabama, or Georgia? Story number one. HOA president caught pushing kid off bike. HOA president caught pushing kid off bike.
5: Well, was the kid riding in a restricted area?
4: Doesn't matter.
5: Was the kid perhaps about to cross the street without looking and a car was coming and this was a desperate attempt to push him off the bike before he rode out in the road and, you know, he's going to take a spill, but at least he's not going to get smoked by an SUV?
4: Doesn't matter. No, this guy was a jerk.
5: Okay, just a bad guy?
4: He's an HOA guy. Yeah.
5: Was... Yeah, I don't know. I'm out of ideas. It's original three, so we know it's not Tennessee.
4: Right.
5: I think Florida has more HOAs in like just the West Coast than Alabama and Georgia do combined. So I'm going to play my odds here and go Florida.
4: He says Florida. And it's Port Orange, Florida. The president of an HOA in Central Florida has been accused of pushing a 12-year-old to the ground during a verbal confrontation, according to the Volusia County Sheriff's Office. The incident happened on Tuesday around 8 p.m. At the time, deputies say they were called to Country Club Drive, where they met with the boy and his grandfather. Investigators learned the boy had been riding his bicycle around the nearby clubhouse, but he became tired, so he sat down near the tennis court. He noticed a male later identified as Paul Holmes staring at him and making an odd facial expression. He decided to leave and raised his middle finger towards Holmes. Afterward, the boy explained Holmes approached him, pushed him to the ground and said, quote, "Do you know who I am? I'm the president of the HOA." Holmes then took his bicycle, placed it in his vehicle, and drove away. So he not only pushed the kid off the bike, he stole the bike.
5: Okay, I mean, you know, I get having a sudden rush of anger. You know, kids these days, oh, I can't believe he flipped me off, you know, whatever else. But just be mad for a minute. Maybe hit your next serve a little bit harder. And, you know, if you see the kid one day, a little bit later on, be like, hey, what was that all about? And just let it. Fighting kids is crazy.
4: Deputies say they spoke with Holmes, who refused to return the bicycle before eventually giving in before his arrest. Quote, Paul stated there had been ongoing...
5: Oh, so he was, like, cops are there, and he's still I'm the one in the right here, yeah. And I'm not even going to give the bike back. Are you going to go arrest that kid or what? Wait, what are you doing? Why are you putting my hands behind my back? Okay.
4: He stated there had been ongoing issues with juveniles gathering at the clubhouse late at night when the club was closed. Now remember, this happened at 8, not late at night. Although the juveniles had not been observed committing criminal activity, Paul stated they were not members of the club and had no business being there. He claimed he took the bicycle so security could identify the boy and his parents, though the HOA president denied intentionally placing his hands on the boy. He was arrested and faces charges of child abuse and petty theft. He was released on bond. Story number two. Florida, Alabama, or Georgia? Man arrested after hiding in air conditioning ductwork. Man arrested.
5: Where?
4: He was in his own home. He was trying to hide from the police.
5: Oh, okay. So he was arrested for something else in addition to evading police officers.
4: Correct.
5: And his... I mean, honestly, credit to him. That's pretty good. I mean, and he got caught, but
4: yeah.
5: I would still think pretty good hiding spot. You know, you're in a pinch. You don't have anywhere else to run. You go in your home. I'd imagine air duct vent is probably... you know, a much harder spot to find someone in than most of his options. Maybe just don't commit a crime in the first place. This feels like a very methy way to avoid the cops, though. So I'm going to go Florida here. This feels like a Florida guy got a little whacked out. He doesn't even really know how we got to hiding there, but he did.
4: Well, let's go one county up from Volusia County. This happened in Flagler County. Man was arrested on June 5th after deputies found him hiding in an air conditioner's air handler contorted behind the ductwork. Flagler County Sheriff's Office said its deputies arrived at a man's residence who had an active warrant for failing to appear in court on charges of grand theft, fleeing, eluding, and driving with suspended license. Deputy searched the residence and ended up finding James Myers wedged inside his air conditioner's air handler, quote, folded up behind the ductwork like a contortionist auditioning for Cirque du Soleil, unquote.
5: Pretty good on his part.
4: The sheriff's office said Myers had previously been arrested after he hid from a canine under a neighbor's house.
5: Like a police canine?
4: Yeah. He is grinning like an idiot in his arrest photo, by the way. Myers is being held the detention facility without bond. All right, last one. Florida, Alabama, or Georgia? Woman arrested after $90,000 spending spree on company credit card. Woman arrested after $90,000 spending spree on company credit card. You know how hard it is to spend $90,000?
5: These are the people that I don't get.
4: You know you're going
5: to
4: get caught.
5: Like, are you somebody that's dumb enough to think, to not be able to process the potential consequences at all? Like, how does somebody, though, with that little self-control or impulse control, get to a point in their career where they're given access to a credit card that they could spend $90,000 of another business's money? That's where I get caught up in this. Like, how do you act normal enough to get to that point and then also be irrational enough to just go spend $90,000 on a company credit card and not think that you're very obviously going to get caught almost immediately and face pretty undeniable consequences unless you play quarterback pretty well and head to the Big 12.
4: Before you guess, the purchases were over a period that covered the last 6 months of 2023, the first 6 months of 2024. So some time, she did it over a period of time, and some time has passed since it happened.
5: Okay, now I'm more concerned. Now that answers my first question.
4: Okay. She spread it out a little bit.
5: I guess maybe the business, if you're not noticing $90,000,
4: it's kind of a lot.
5: Even if you are a really big business, not noticing $90,000 that long ago, like
4: Cumulus would notice.
5: That's probably how, I guess, you hire somebody dumb enough to spend $90,000 of your dollars in the first place. You're also not smart enough to catch them doing that for several years. This is just one big cauldron of dumb that I can only assume is Florida.
4: Yeah, we went triple Florida today. Lindsay Ann Mariani of Hollywood, Florida, was arrested on Thursday on charges including grand theft and fraudulent use of a credit card. She went on a nearly $90,000 spending spree over a period of 1 year, spread over 2023 and 2024, including purchases from multiple airlines, Uber, and a cruise line. Mariani had been issued a credit card for work expenses, but an internal audit by a legal representative of the company found that she misused the card for personal expenses. She also had charges from Target and Carnival Cruise Line. The total loss was $88,300. Quote, at no time did anyone associated with the victim company provide the defendant with permission or authority to use the company credit card to make personal purchases. That's how we play. Florida, Alabama, Georgia. Don't use the company card. Just enjoy some of the great deals they have for you at Hound Dogs. 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We will come back. More on Brennan Soresby coming up. Also, we go inside 100 days to college football when we return on the Eric Ainge Show.
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0: 1-865-656-9900. Do you want to join us here on the show? One question from the text box. Did we get DGG's NIL asking number? I don't think anybody knows the answer to that question definitively because, well, you wouldn't want it out there if you did know it. Tennessee's prepared to make sure that that's not an issue.
1: Yeah, I don't think NIL asking price is the deciding factor for him. Like he doesn't, by all accounts, by all reporting, it doesn't seem like that is the top factor on his list, the top priority for him. I mean, obviously, like any of these college athletes, there's a certain dollar amount that they feel like they're worth, that the market has said that they're worth, and they'll be expect to get paid comparably to that value, you know. But there are some guys that are going to the highest bidder, and I don't think the dollar amount will be the deciding factor for him.
0: Players that are worried about their NFL future first are worried about that last.
1: I think Ohio State and Tennessee are both able and willing and will reach the dollar amount that is necessary. And I don't think a difference in what they're offering him will ultimately be the deciding factor in where he goes. Tennessee has done a good job, by all accounts, of, you know, pulling out all the stops and making sure that they are, you know, putting things that interest him in front of him. Like we talked about, pretty big to get Alvin Kamara there for his visit, for example. And I think you put yourself in a good spot. See how it plays out.
0: Speaking of spending money on freshmen, Georgia, as we go inside 100 days to a college football, Georgia is betting big on freak show freshmen. According to a piece CBS Sports, Georgia did not go heavy in the transfer portal this year. Their class ranks 16th nationally in the portal with just 9 transfers. But Georgia is counting on some of their freshmen to make an impact right away. This comes after a year when they started Dontrell Glover and Juan Gaston on the offensive line, freshmen who played a big role there.
1: So probably going to start another freshman on the offensive line this year. Still a couple of sophomores. Going to have upperclassmen at tight end, quarterback, running back. Maybe a younger guy at receiver, too. You know, I think that they have some freshmen, redshirt freshmen on their 2-deep there, at least. It's interesting for Georgia, though, to see them take this approach, given that they've already been recruiting pretty much the best high school has to offer. They've already been doing a good job developing and retaining those players. So what's changed for them now to where they want to maybe accelerate the timeline of those guys getting on the field?
0: I think it's, and I know the afternoon show had a long discussion about recruiting rankings and where 5 stars popped up last. Coaches are not paying attention to the On3 Rivals 24/7 rankings like the rest of us are. If they're all in on somebody, it's because they've identified that they're different and they're special. And I think that is what makes this different with Georgia. Georgia is recruiting guys that they feel like they can count on right away. And they're backing that up by actually counting on people right away. If you're Kirby Smart, what's a better sales pitch on the recruiting trail? We believe in you, so we're not headed for the portal at your position. We're counting on you if you come here. And, you know, a year plus out, that's probably a little tougher to do because you don't know who's going to stay or go on your current roster. But they did it last year with 2 offensive linemen. As you mentioned, they're projected to start another freshman on the offensive line this year. They'll be very young at that position. Their wide receiver room lost a lot. They don't appear to be counting on a freshman there, but they will count on some young players there. And they have a true freshman tight end who's one of the top players in the country in Caden Prothro that is projected to play significant snaps, if not be a starter in a crowded but very talented tight end room. I think it shows that there are still a lot of different ways to put together a successful college football roster. And I think that's kind of the bottom line with it. In a time where a lot of people are saying, why bother overspending on guys that are going to stand on your sideline? The response from somebody like Kirby Smart, or in the case of Faison Brandon at Tennessee, we're not going to spend big money on guys who are going to stand on the sideline. We're going to spend big money on freshmen that we truly believe, regardless of what rankings do or don't say, can help us right away.
1: I mean, I think at the very least, when you're targeting guys from the high school ranks now, unless you can get them at a hefty discount, and that discount is worth potentially having to develop them for a year or two, I mean, you now have to ask yourself the question, can they play and contribute for us and contribute potentially significantly for us by their second year in the program?
0: Mm-hmm.
1: You know, if you're Georgia, you have the luxury, obviously, of being able to pursue the rare 18-year-old that can just play SEC football at the age of 18 and still allow you to be a top 10 program. But I think even your non-Georgias, you know, your second-tier, your third-tier programs are still getting in a spot where they have to ask themselves now, as much as we like this guy, as much as we like this guy's traits, will it translate to an important role on our football team by the time he is a redshirt freshman or sophomore? And if the answer is no, then I think you're going to see a lot more, and we already are seeing a lot more schools make that tough decision to pass on those types of players. And, you know, I guess the other part of that is your Sun Belt teams, your MAC teams, your Mountain West teams, they're salivating going, yeah, keep doing this. Keep shrinking your class sizes. We'll take them. We'll let them play and develop for a couple of years, and
0: we'll go win some Sun Belt championships with guys that aren't going to be here next year, and we're fine with that.
1: You know, so I think it is kind of feeding into that reality of college football as well. But, you know, Georgia and Ohio State, again, they've been the examples of recruit, retain, develop, and supplement. And it seems like even them, or even those two programs, they're still having to adjust the reality of you know, what feels like uncapped spending in an era where the money is not infinite, even when it feels like it.
0: I enjoy watching freshmen develop, and I think one thing that a lot of people don't like about the current era of college football is that we don't see that as much. But two things can be true at once. One is you can't overspend on players who don't give you anything for 2 to 3 years. You can't do it. You can have somebody sit over for a year. You can have Nico make $2 million to learn. But then he was ready to take your team to the playoff in the second year.
1: Mm-hmm.
0: And I realize his stats were not, statistically, he's the worst quarterback Josh Heupel's had dating back to Oklahoma. But he took your team to a playoff thanks to what was around him and maximizing his skills. That was worth, in my mind, a two-year, $4 million investment to get to the playoff. Now, you would have liked for the investment to have continued paid off by having him here for a junior and senior season that I think certainly would have been better, but that's not the world we got to live in.
1: No, so, but it's added fun elements to roster building.
0: Yeah, it doesn't change the reality of, if you believe that a guy is the future of your program, you can overpay for him to stand over on the side for a year.
1: And quarterback's a little bit different,
0: sure,
1: too.
0: And a running back, okay, let's say you land DGG. Now, they believe, I know this, they don't care what the recruiting rankings say. They think it's great that they would get the pop for signing the nation's top-ranked running back. They don't want him because of what anybody else says. They want him because the coaching staff at Tennessee believes that he's a guy who can contribute right away as a freshman, is worth the money.
1: They want him for the same reason he's ranked as a five-star.
0: 100%.
1: But not because he's ranked a five-star. Right. They just all kind of coincide.
0: For the hype is something for fans to get excited about over the next few months when there aren't any games. The player is who they want, not and what he can do. Are they going to pay him starter money to probably not be the starter as a freshman? Yeah. Are they going to pay him starter money and he's still going to see probably a fairly significant amount of snaps if he earns them? Also, yes.
1: And that's maybe a different conversation, too. I mean, with five stars, the numbers have shown, the research has shown here early in the NIL era, in the transfer era, you know, the wild, wild west, as they mm-hmm. like to call it, that still a five-star, an elite talent, is a commodity that is usually only recruited once.
0: Yeah.
1: You know, so I think with your DGGs and with your generational prospects like that, with, you know, the elite crop of 15, 20, 25 guys in a class, you know, it could be worth it to have them stand on a sideline to reserve the right to then be the ones that have that relationship and can pay them to be the starter years 2, 3, and 4. I guess where you're seeing the difference is it's not worth that anymore for the four-star who you think will probably end up being a good player.
0: The other thing that I think the change or the turn you're going to see a little bit is those five-star players, some of them have chased the money to a spot that wasn't good for them or wasn't the best for them, and they underperformed because of it. And then you've seen a lot of those guys transfer and have better careers at their second spot. Unpacking what that means and how you get there and how you change that, I think is the next step in the NIL world and the college football roster building world. Because we started doing this with NIL about the same time we emerged from COVID, where we didn't know who was good for a two-year period because kids didn't come to camp. You didn't see them in person. You know, Tennessee's offered guys, including a couple of the commitments that were on campus this weekend, based on what they saw from them in person, not where they were ranked. That's how you have to operate. If you're operating any differently, then you're setting yourself up to overpay for somebody who's never going to help you. We'll come back, though. 865-656-9900. Some of your thoughts on that from the text box. And more on Brennan Sorsby. There's now a thought on what the Big 12 could actually really do, and will they do it with Brennan Sorsby. That's when we return next on the Eric Haines Show.
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19: A better life with Dr. Sanjay Gupta.
13: If you are struggling with substance abuse, alcohol, pills, whatever it may be, first of all, it's nothing to be ashamed of. We know addiction is a brain disease, and we also know getting into recovery can be tough. Also, in case this helps, I want to tell you about a new study at a Harvard School of Public Health, which found that spiritual belief, the idea of a steady religious practice, had a protective effect from addiction. Experts we talked to told us there were probably a few reasons why this might be the case. Number one, excessive drug and alcohol use would not be the norm in a religious community, and people want to fit in. Two, a belief in a higher power provides people with hope and solace, great foils for addiction. And three, and I think there's some merit to this, regular attendance in a faith community also provides connection. Just like in AA, camaraderie and social support is often what you need. I'm Dr. Sanjay Gupta, helping you live a better life.
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2: Scattered off and on showers continue heading into Tuesday with high temperatures pushing into the low to middle 80s by the afternoon. I'm meteorologist Belle Oliver in the WVLT First Alert Weather Center.
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0: All right, can the Big 12 do anything about Brennan Soresby? Mentioned that I don't think the thoughts of boycott that were thrown out yesterday are a real thing. But, Charlie, Big 12 athletic directors are going to meet and look into seeing if there are reasons in the Big 12 bylaws that they can issue some sort of punishment.
1: So they're going to basically have their lawyers comb through every possible section, every inch, every word, every centimeter, every piece of punctuation to see if there's any kind of thing, any kind of writing, something that can prevent Brennan Soresby from playing.
0: Yes. On Tuesday, that is today, athletic directors from the Big 12 are holding a conference call to discuss the Soresby issues and what types of options that they may have. Because of the court's injunction, neither the NCAA nor the conference can simply ignore the ruling and prevent Soresby from participating in games or practices. However, the Big 12 can explore whether any conference-specific bylaws, sportsmanship provisions, or ethics policies provide grounds for separate disciplinary action. And these stand up on a more regular basis because they are not anti-competitive. There are other conferences that field Division I athletic programs. This isn't the NCAA without an antitrust exemption trying to be a true monopoly. Conferences have, as pointed out by Fox Sports, conferences have previously imposed penalties independent of NCAA enforcement, but any attempt to sanction Brennan Soresby would open the door to additional litigation. Given the outcome of the initial case, there's no guarantee a court would side with the conference. Again, you probably would see them go with the emergency injunction that will then be heard in 6 months when all this is over. But Texas Tech is fully behind it. So is it going to be a vote where they're the only one on one side? That's where you're going to see.
1: I mean, not to sound, I guess, I don't know. Why can't we just have the Big 12 teams all refuse to play Texas Tech?
0: I would be in favor of that. I mean, just don't think it's going to happen.
1: It kind of makes sense to me. If you're in the Big 12, I think collectively they're all against it. I think if everyone refused to play Texas Tech, it could work.
0: What do you then do if those contests are ruled forfeits?
1: Because then everyone has a forfeit, and you go from there. And I think,
0: is the CFP though putting Texas Tech in at 3-0 with 9 forfeit wins?
1: That's what you let happen. I think if you're the Big 12, yeah, you force the college football playoff to decide.

0: decide whether or not they want to put in a 3-0 Texas Tech with eight more forfeit or nine more forfeit wins. Not a math guy.
1: Yeah. We didn't get into sports so we could math.
0: But I think you do that. And I think you actually, you force Texas Tech to face the realities of what happens if we just can't play a football game for 3 months. Because they're making this move because they think that Brendan Sorsby gives them a better chance than Will Hammond to win a national championship. Well, what gives you a better chance, Texas Tech, to win a national championship? Playing three bad teams and then just practicing for 3 months and then trying to line it up against one of the best teams in the country, or probably still winning 11 or 12 games with Will Hammond and actually playing football? Are your football players still going to want to play for Texas Tech if they don't have games to play? And why not take it to other sports too? Punish their basketball teams, their baseball teams, their softball teams, their track, whatever sports they sponsor that I don't know, don't play them.
1: Well, other conferences are doing that. We talked about it earlier.
0: Yeah, but Georgia, I'm saying within the Big 12 too, take your forfeits and trust that, hey, you know, if you're like a Big 12 team that is trying to make the college football playoff and you can't afford a forfeit, trust that there's going to be some moral integrity from the college football playoff committee to maybe, you know, not judge that forfeit loss against you. I mean, I have enough hope, and maybe that's just the optimist in me, but I would have hope that the college football playoff committee would be able to sit there and go, okay, Utah went 10-2 this year, but really they went 10-1 and forfeited a game against Texas Tech. Yeah, that's our Big 12 representative. I think maybe the college football playoff committee could do that, and I think that would actually pressure Texas Tech enough to go, ooh, maybe this is a road we don't want to go down. Because again, we can collect our forfeit wins in the short term, right? We can collect them, but again, if teams keep refusing to play us, then how are we going to continue to attract student athletes? Because regardless of how much you're going to pay Texas Tech players, I don't think anybody's going to sign up to go be a part of a team that is going to play three games and have the other nine forfeited. I mean, sure, there's like a handful of guys who have already built themselves enough of a stock, draft stock, whatever else. You know, like maybe David Bailey last year, if he would have sat out all year, still would have been a first-round draft pick, but he's also not going to be number three. He's also not getting taken by the Jets that high. And like Jacob Rodriguez, he came out of the nowhere and almost won a Heisman last year and ended up being a top 50 draft pick. That wouldn't have happened. You know, guys aren't going to want to play for Texas Tech. So I still think that is the best path forward, is these ADs to get serious about it and go, actually, no, we're just going to refuse to play Texas Tech in anything and see what happens from there.
1: Listen to the text box. You can't win a rigged game by playing by the rules. Whole state of Tennessee's going to have to get in and play dirty. That from Sean. I don't know that you have to. The correct response to the Brendan Sorsby situation is not to try to play dirty. This isn't about creating a competitive advantage. If this was about the money that he was being paid or any of those things, then you're just complaining because you couldn't do it. All that is fair. This is a situation where a player, not even when he was at Texas Tech, broke one of the key ethical rules in sports, which is you don't gamble on your own games. It's against the rules in every level of sport. He broke the rule. He was found to have broken the rule. He admitted to breaking the rule. And when he got caught, he came up with an excuse. And when the excuse didn't get him out of it, he sued. The thing that people have problems with in the Brendan Sorsby situation, and I think some people watching this have trouble separating the things, but A, nobody wants a gambler in sports because that goes at the heart of the integrity of sport, one. And two, nobody is in favor of a system where when you don't like the outcome of a situation, you just sue to get your way. Nobody likes that. And people in college sports have watched people doing just that destroy the thing that made their primary leisure activity in this area, college sports, less of what it once was. And that's the issue. Somebody in the text box says, you're crying because you can't beat them. Tennessee has played Texas Tech in exactly one thing in the last 2 years, and we beat them on a walk-off home run. We beat their most expensive softball roster ever put together. Walk-off home run in 9 innings. So don't tell me it's about crying because you can't beat them. No, it doesn't have anything to do with that. This doesn't have anything to do with the money that they're paying him. But the money that they have paid out in football, in basketball, in baseball, in softball, in all of these sports where they've done this, it means that people don't have their back when there's a controversial situation. It means that nobody else in the Big 12 is jumping to their defense and saying, well, you know, they did what was within the rules. Well, no, they didn't. They paid money, which is in the rules. That's fine. Nobody's saying that you should cancel games against Texas Tech because of the money. They are now saying that they should cancel, you should cancel games with Texas Tech because their athletics department is in support of total anarchy in a world where everybody's been begging for some semblance of order. And that's what this is about. It's about not violating the most precious tenet of sports, and it's about not standing behind something that is clearly wrong because you want to win a couple extra football games. All right, we'll come back. We'll wrap up this edition of the show coming up next. It's the Eric Haines Show.
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16: Breast cancer is the most common cancer among women in the world. And according to a new study out of the University of Washington School of Medicine, an estimated 3.5 million cases a year are expected by 2050. Now, the good news is we've gotten so much better at screening, earlier detection, and cutting-edge treatments in many countries, including here in the United States. But even here in America, Black women have a death rate from breast cancer that is 40% higher than white women, a disparity that exists despite our world-class treatment infrastructure. So what can you do to lower your risk? Eat less red meat? 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Exercise is really important. Cut back on drinking, quit smoking. And remember this, you should start getting mammograms. At what age? 40. That's when you should start. I'm Dr. Sanjay Gupta, helping you live a better life.

0: 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Sweet Peas still smoking after 20 years. Charlie, it hit last night. What do you have for us tonight?
1: Yeah, glad that you asked, Brian, because it's time to...
0: Let's do that hockey.
1: Time to do that hockey. And this is a Stanley Cup final that, through three games, has left people asking, is this the best Stanley Cup final series we've ever had?
0: Yeah.
1: That is the headline of an actual article written in The Athletic this morning. Is this the best Stanley Cup final ever? That's obviously a little hyperbolic, and I think three games in, yet to be seen, but holy cow. I mean, the way these first three games have gone, it's fair to at least ask it. And I think game four continues down that same stretch. So far, we've gotten 5-4. We've gotten 4-3 with overtime. We've gotten 5-4 with double overtime. I think that these teams continue to score. You know, Carolina's probably in between goaltenders. Not sure who they even want to go with here.
0: No announcement on that, which is fascinating. In the Stanley Cup final, you had to announce who your goalie's going to be.
1: I think that Carolina wins this game. But I feel even more confident in it going over 5.5 goals. That's what the total's sitting at right now. You know, I get maybe expecting the series to kind of zig after, you know, the first three games. But 9 goals, 7 goals, 9 goals. I don't really see a path for these defenses to suddenly get better in this series. I think this is just going to continue to be a more offensive series. And I think that continues tonight with another high-scoring game. Again, I think Carolina bounces back, but I think it's just easier to take the over. So over 5.5 goals, that's how we chum.
0: All right, what did we learn today? Other than Brennan Sorsby is maybe didn't get to play.
1: Well, I feel bad for Grant McCasland, Texas Tech's basketball coach.
0: Yeah.
1: Now he just has to be associated with that athletic department. When he's got a lot of like Rick Barnes to him.
0: The rest of their department's just out here catching strays.
1: I don't think... I would imagine he doesn't want anything to do with that association anymore, which, hey, maybe it'd make it a little bit easier to court him away in 2-3 more years whenever Rick Barnes decides to hang it up. But
0: Jerry Glasgow's like, leaning all the way into it, I bet, right now in the transfer. Oh, they can be an outlaw.
1: It's like we're all sitting here stuck going... It's wrong. We know it's wrong. Everyone knows it's wrong, including important people who could usually do something about it, and yet we're all handcuffed because of like three crazy people in Lubbock and one crooked judge. Well, that's the other thing. Like this judge, how are they? I mean, I get it, right? In Texas, they're elected, so that's how. You're more likely to get elected now, but I don't know. How can you continue to be respected by your peers at all?
0: The answer is they're not, and they don't care. And that's it. We have finally found out what happens when you live in an ecosystem where you actually don't care what people think. You just want to win. Everybody else be damned. This is the outcome. Continue to unpack it. Josh and Swader next. Joel Silverberg in for Josh Ward. Charlie Collier, thank you. We'll welcome EA back tomorrow. See you then.
2: You can't say we never tried.
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11: Breast cancer is the most common cancer among women in the world. And according to a new study out of the University of Washington School of Medicine, an estimated 3.5 million cases a year are expected by 2050. Now, the good news is we've gotten so much better at screening, earlier detection, and cutting-edge treatments in many countries, including here in the United States. But even here in America, black women have a death rate from breast cancer that is 40% higher than white women, a disparity that exists despite our world-class treatment infrastructure. So what can you do to lower your risk? 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Exercise is really important. Cut back on drinking, quit smoking. And remember this, you should start getting mammograms. At what age? 40. That's when you should start. I'm Dr. Sanjay Gupta, helping you live a better life.
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18: 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The New York Knicks did not lose Game 3 of the NBA Finals because of the officiating. The Knicks lost Game 3 of the Finals because the Spurs were flat out better, because Mikal Bridges disappeared and Karl-Anthony Towns regressed, and the two best players on the court were Victor Wembanyama and Steph Castle. I'm Nick Costos.
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2: Good Tuesday afternoon, and welcome in to Josh and Swain. We appreciate you being with us. We are very excited to be with you. Joel Silverberg filling in for Josh Ward alongside former Tennessee wide receiver, VFL, Jason Swain.
3: Let's go!
2: From the Budweiser Studios of Cumulus Broadcasting, and we appreciate your time on this Tuesday afternoon. And it's going to be a fun day. More talk about Tennessee football recruiting. To continue to help with the college football conversation, Chris Lowe of On3 will join us coming up at 1 o'clock. Jay Busby of Yahoo Sports will join us at 2:30. I'm excited to talk to Jay. Obviously, Jay can definitely shed some light on what's happening nationally from a college football standpoint. He does a great job at following sports internationally. He recently spent time with the American Outlaws. That is the U.S. soccer supporters group. And they are rambunctious and excited about the World Cup starting this Friday for Team USA. Of course, the group stage gets going on Thursday.
3: Oh, yeah.
2: And so
3: oh, yeah.
2: The American Outlaws are in full force. Jay spent a game day with them and recently wrote a piece on that. So we're gonna talk to Jay a little bit about the excitement surrounding what's going to happen for the World Cup starting this week, but also what's been happening with the latest in college football as the sports calendar continues on. And we've got a series potentially in the NBA Finals after the Spurs went on the road and took Game 3 at Madison Square Garden last night.
3: Yeah, the World Cup is one of my favorite times in sports because it's when everyone pretends like they are experts at soccer.
2: Yes.
3: I love it, man. Like, the Olympics does that to us as sports fans. Like, everyone is a curling expert. Everyone is a, 100-meter dash expert. Like, that's what the Olympics do to us. That's what international competition does to us, where we are experts at that particular sport. I love it.
2: All because we read that one article on ESPN a week before the competition started.
3: 1,000%. 1,000%. So I was in the store over the weekend, and you saw some of the jerseys of USA soccer. People getting ready to pretend like they are soccer fans, and they have been their whole entire lives. So I'm all for it, man. Let's do it.
2: So are you going to be watching this Friday night when Team USA opens up its group stage play?
3: Probably.
2: It's a 9 o'clock kickoff.
3: Oh, that's right up my
2: yeah, a little too late for Josh Ward, yeah. But for you and I, it's perfect.
3: Yeah, I'll be watching. I mean, there's not much going on. I think I saw like a rock throwing competition on ESPN. I would rather watch the soccer competing at a championship level than all these other sports that's on ESPN 7, like a basketball game where there's like three different hoops. I think I saw like a rock throwing competition. It's been all these crazy things that are on this time of the year. So yeah, I'll be tuned in, man.
2: Especially since it's on home turf for Team USA.
3: That's right, man.
2: This year. So very exciting time for sports as we continue to move on into the summer calendar. But that also means that we're, less than 3 months away from the start of Tennessee football season. Tennessee recruiting, big topic of conversation after a big weekend. And so much to get into, so we invite you to join us. You can join the conversation by calling or texting 656-9900. That's 656-9900. And kind of the update, the big story that came out yesterday morning, Brendan Sorsby was granted his injunction against the NCAA. So as of now, he is eligible to play for the upcoming season for Texas Tech. That came after it was found that he made a lot of wagers, valuing about $90,000 over the course of 4 years while he was at Indiana, Cincinnati, and his current school, Texas Tech, where he enrolled back in January. And so that is continuing to develop. The NCAA is expected to appeal. So as of right now, Sorsby is eligible to play, but this entire chapter is not quite over. But obviously what happened was very significant in the world of college football, Swain.
3: Yeah, probably the biggest college story ever. I mean, when you think about some of the biggest scandals, some of the biggest stories, I don't see how a story tops this one. I mean, a player that everyone agrees with deserves to be suspended, deserves not to be able to play this season, and because of a local judge, he's able to play. And gambling on sports is absolute no-no for the participants, whether it's at the pro level or the collegiate level. Everyone understands this, and everyone agrees with each other. Like, everyone's on board with each other on this. And to see kind of the fallout, the response from college athletics, whether it's ADs, commissioners, coaches, players, like, everybody is on the same side here, and that is against Texas Tech. And what I found to be entertaining, funny, is seeing the Texas Tech fans trying to justify why this is right, why it's okay. But what about Georgia? What about Georgia's players getting arrested? Well, what about Trinidad Chambliss? Well, what about Joey Aguilar? What about this team? What about that team? What about this? What about that? What you are doing, what you are supporting, is wrong. It's simple as that. You can't have a player betting on sports. Everyone agrees on that. So now you have ADs who are instructing their programs to not schedule Texas Tech for anything, any sport, football, basketball, baseball, whatever it is. We're not playing Texas Tech. We're not agreeing or supporting or being involved with anything that has to do with Texas Tech, because we're staying against that. I do like that. I do like that the ADs around the country are, you know, standing on business.
2: And Paul Feinbaum yesterday, absolutely on the Paul Feinbaum show, I mean, he completely torched Brett Yormark, the commissioner of the Big 12, saying, where's his statement in all this? You know, can he step in and do something about it? And it's kind of been quiet. We've heard about Big 12 ADs wanting to having discussions about not playing Texas Tech this year.
3: Yeah.
2: I believe Georgia's athletic department has already informed their teams, don't schedule Texas Tech in anything. And if you've already got something on the books with the Red Raiders, work on next steps. So we have seen a lot of different variables that are playing into this, and different entities that, you know, do they or do they not have the power to potentially step in? That's another thing too, is that, you know, and Dan Wetzel said, ultimately, this isn't so much about Texas Tech as it's about the sport as a whole. But there is, you know, there's going to be ramifications that come back to Texas Tech on this, because Texas Tech easily could have come out and said, hey, you're gambling on your own team. You're placing bets on your own team. And you've done this at three different schools now, including here. Like, you haven't even played a game for us yet. You've already placed bets since you've been here. You're not playing for us.
3: They can't do that, Joe. They can't do that. They've already spent so much money in building up their roster. They've already committed to paying Brendan Sorsby $5 million. They couldn't score a point in the college football playoff last year. They've already committed
2: to
3: taking the next step and doing whatever it takes to be able to compete at a different level than they competed this past season.
2: This predicament that they're in right now, they could have. They can't, but they can at the same time. And also, get ready for the narrative that's going to play out over the next few months if Sorsby does end up playing. When some beat writer in a press conference asked Sorsby about everything that he's been through to get to this point and what it's like to play for Texas Tech, and he's going to talk about all the adversity and all the hate that he's heard from opposing fans, all the chirping that he's heard, especially if they lose a game at some point this year, the stuff that he's going to hear around campus, and he's going to play the victim card. Get ready for that narrative, because that is most certainly going to happen at some point, where Sorsby comes out and tries to play the victim.
3: Oh, yeah. I mean, they'll be America's most hated team. Like, you thought Alabama was the most hated team a couple of years ago when Nick Saban was the coach, or, you know, remember when Bill Belichick and Tom Brady were with the New England Patriots and they were winning and everyone hated them? Like, Texas Tech will be the most hated team in sports this upcoming season. And they may be already, because you think about softball and how all that played out over the last couple of months. The situation in Gainesville, the Super Regional, the softball program, yeah, that was drama. It was drama with us after we beat them, and then the handshake line. And then now this, they are going to be the most hated team. And if they were Texas or Texas A&M, they could let him go. And they can replace him, and they can go get other players, because they can stand on doing what's right. Not saying they do everything right, because listen, everyone is willing to bend the rules a little bit, but who is willing to cross this line? Only Texas Tech. But if you're Texas Tech, you're trying to catch up to Texas A&M. You're trying to catch up to Texas. You have to do this to be relevant. You have to do this to be able to compete. You cannot not do this. You have to do this.
2: Yeah.
3: Because you're not going to get another Brendan Sorsby unless you overpay for him. And that's really the only thing Texas Tech has going for them right now, is they have a lot of money right now and they're willing to throw it around. And it has not produced much results other than a playoff appearance, but no points.
2: And the expectation is that with Sorsby, they are trying to take that step from simply being in the playoff to competing in the playoff. Whereas, and it is still widely believed that even without Sorsby, Texas Tech is still expected to compete to win the Big 12. Now, part of that is because of their schedule. They do not play BYU during the regular season. So
3: soft with, baby's diaper.
2: With or without Sorsby, Texas Tech still has a wealth of talent, a lot of all Big 12 caliber players. Now, that's what makes it interesting, though, is because you talked about Alabama and Texas and Ohio State and all these teams that are Florida, all these teams that people love to hate. Well, what have those programs done historically? They've won.
3: That's what the reason why we hate them.
2: Everybody hates Texas Tech. They haven't won anything yet. They won a great value knockoff version of the Big 12 last year and then got blown out in the playoff. That's all they've accomplished.
3: Pretty much. Yeah, pretty much.
2: Now, I understand the strategy that they're doing across all sports. They're, you know, spending a lot of money to get athletes. They want their athletic department to be relevant. And I think Lubbock can be, you know, one of the, you know, a big college sports town, especially in Texas. Now that Texas and Texas A&M aren't in the same conference anymore, I think Texas Tech can be one of those athletics programs across the board because they're willing to spend. But this is the sort of thing that sets how you're viewed back in the public eye. It's one thing to hate Texas and Alabama because they keep winning. It's another thing when there's a sports betting investigation involved. And we can talk about NCAA violations and tampering and all that, but we had an Alabama fan call last week defending Nick Saban's honor.
3: Oh yeah, that was funny. But that was cute.
2: But the reality is that this isn't something that's unheard of across the sport. But gambling, on the other hand, now you're opening up a whole new door to a different topic in the sports world.
3: Here's what's different about the reaction to cheating with Texas Tech versus other programs over the years, where there was cheating being done under the table. You're paying players. Everyone knew who was doing it, but no one publicly said anything. Like that, Jimbo was the only one who really publicly said anything. And that's when he went off on Nick Saban.
2: Yeah.
3: But other than that, like, no one really publicly accused a different program of cheating. They all talked about each other to different people behind their backs, but no one did it publicly. This, I think, is the first time we're seeing ADs, presidents, commissioners all pointing the finger at Texas Tech and saying, no, they're putting their name on it. They're public with their criticism. It's the first time we've seen this.
2: And even Sonny Dykes, who's currently at TCU, so it's easy to look that on paper and say, okay, well, of course, Sonny Dykes is going to sound off of this. Sonny Dykes is a Texas Tech alum, and his father was the coach there for a decade and was the Big 12 Coach of the Year while he was in Lubbock. Ooh. So there are, like, the Dykes have strong family ties to Texas Tech. He sounded off on this and was not happy about it. So it's not just a matter of, And I understand Sonny still has obviously a vested interest in TCU versus Texas Tech right now because, you know, he doesn't coach Texas Tech, but he has strong family ties to Texas Tech University, and he's still sounding off on this. So it just goes to show how this is being universally viewed by the college football world, not just fans, but by coaches, administrators, ADs, everybody around the college football landscape. And every broadcaster, journalist, former player that we've seen, SportsCenter, columnist, whether it's on Yahoo Sports or ESPN, Dan Wetzel completely tore it apart. Paul Feinbaum shredded the NCAA and the ruling in Texas Tech. Just about how all of this has played out. There are a lot of people that are really upset about this.
3: My man Paul, I love me some Paul Feinbaum, man. Paul, I want to say like a week or two ago, felt like Sorsby should have only been suspended 2 games. Like I remember him on ESPN, yeah. And I was like, oh, on that, Paul. Like, this, I know you against the NCAA. We all are. But two games? No, man. He needs to be sitting out for the rest of his career. He needs to get ready for his pro career. That's what needs to happen. But, yeah, TCU, Sonny Dykes, man. He said it was a bad day for college football. And you know who is looking better than ever right now? Because before it was cool to say it was cool. Tennessee's athletic director, Danny White, said, we need to go to a CBA. Unique collective bargaining. And there's been more people publicly who are on Danny White's side. There's been some that have agreed with Danny White privately. Oh, that's, yeah, we probably need to do that. It's a good idea. But they wouldn't put their name on it. You're getting more people publicly saying, this is what we need to do. This is what we need to do. Another argument to move in that direction.
2: 656-9900. 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I'm Joel Silverberg. 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
16: That is the number to join in on the text line. And we appreciate all the interaction. And I kind of actually had this thought. Gene pointed this out, but I was thinking this in the back of my mind when you said the biggest college football story ever. I was thinking SMU. And sure enough, Gene from Lenoir City. Sorsby decisions, the biggest news in college football since the SMU death penalty for breaking rules.
17: Yeah. Those two have to be at the top. Because shutting down the football program, that's pretty big news. That's pretty significant. So, yeah, I would probably put Sorsby number two, SMU, Pony Express, put that number one for sure. I mean, football program that was really, really good being shut down, closing the doors, yeah, that's pretty significant. That's big.
16: Jim asking, really want to hear your opinion. If Sorsby plays and does well, will an NFL team draft him, giving his gambling history? Todd Monken actually talked about this last week. He said that it would be a slippery slope to draft Sorsby if he had to go to the supplemental draft, if he was eligible, assuming he was ineligible to play college football this year. Monken said, I don't think we're in a position to want to go down that road. That's my opinion. That's not coming from our general manager. I like the quarterbacks that we have. I think that's a slippery slope when you go down that, irrespective of talent, right? In terms of the situation he's put himself in, we all know what that is. He put himself in that situation. We've seen in other sports with players that have been banned for life from playing in professional sports. But from my end of it, it's kind of a tough angle to go down that road and think that's going to be your franchise quarterback if he's ever eligible to even play in the NFL. And so that's really just Monken's opinion. And the Browns aren't really thinking about drafting a quarterback right now, but the idea is kind of, and so I think, yes, here's the thing. If he can play, if he can help a team win, yes, an NFL team will take a flyer on him because we hear about character reports all the time. If he was expected to be a first round pick, would it hurt his draft stock? Yes. But would a team take a flyer on him? Yeah, I think so.
17: I think it depends on how good he is. Because I think if he is a...
16: And that's my point, yeah. If he can help a team win, somebody will take a flyer on him.
17: I mean, if we're talking like third, fourth round pick, I don't think anyone touches him. I think if he's in that range of being selected, I think you don't touch him. Because I don't think the juice is worth the squeeze. But if he goes this season, and let's say he plays, and he's the best quarterback in college football, and he has a year like... You know, Mendoza did at Indiana, and he's undeniable, then it's going to make it really difficult for some NFL teams. It will be hard for me as a teammate, like as a coach, to trust him. I mean, that will be really, really, really, really hard. I don't see a scenario where, and I may be wrong here, I just don't see a scenario where he's drafted high and is trusted. I just don't see
16: it. Unless he balls out.
17: I mean,
16: because think about it.
17: We're talking about the quarterback position,
16: right,
17: here.
16: But Texas Tech is defending him because of the money that's been invested and because of their desire to win.
17: That's because they need him.
16: There's an NFL team that's going to look at him and think, we need him.
17: He ain't that good. He hasn't proven to be that good.
16: Dude, the Cardinals just went through a holdout pattern with Jacoby Brissett. Well, there are NFL teams that need quarterbacks.
17: Well, think about this. This is the year where the quarterback class is stacked. The Cardinals are going to find a quarterback.
16: Yeah.
17: Someone that you don't have to worry about gambling. They're not going to mess it up because they had a quarterback as their franchise guy that was playing video games too much. That wasn't a great leader. They're not going to mess this up again. They're not going to touch a dude like Sorsby.
16: Keep in mind, before Kyler Murray, there was Josh Rosen. So
17: it was Josh Rosen. That's true. But, hey, they brought in Matt Leinart. And Josh Rosen was just confident and
16: arrogant.
17: Matt
16: Leinart was like 20 years ago.
17: Well, I know, but we're talking character, right?
16: Yeah.
17: And Rosen's character wasn't terrible. He was just cocky and arrogant. But he was physically good.
16: Yeah.
17: Matt Leinart.
16: He was thought to be the most NFL-ready quarterback in that class.
17: Yeah. And Kyler Murray just was not he just wasn't built to be a leader early in his career. Remember the whole thing with the video games and, you know, him not really being in his playbook because he's playing Call of Duty?
16: Yeah.
17: So, like, the Cardinals, they're not gonna mess this thing up and take a flyer on Sorsby. I don't care how good of a year he has.
16: Maybe not the Cardinals specifically, but if Sorsby goes out and plays like an All-American, teams are going to have conversations with him. He's going to go through the draft process. He's going to be invited to the combine, and he's going to convince somebody, I've changed my ways.
17: This is the quarterback position we're talking about here.
16: There are a lot of NFL teams that screw this up on an annual basis.
17: When it comes to character, when is the last time an NFL team took a quarterback that had questionable character?
16: Kyler Murray?
17: He didn't have questionable character coming out like that. Remember, it was a conversation about whether he's going to play baseball. He had the weird interview with Dan Patrick where he wouldn't answer the question clearly. Are you playing baseball? Are you playing football? Well, his dad, you know, kind of instructed him. It was just weird, but he didn't have serious character questions.
16: Johnny Manziel slipped, but he still went in the first round.
17: Yeah. I mean, and that was a long time ago.
16: Yeah.
17: So we're talking about the quarterback position.
16: Did Baker have character issues in college, or did his stem after he
17: went
16: to Cleveland?
17: Well, he had the arrest. I mean, he was publicly drunk. He got tackled by the police, but he was a baller, Joel.
16: He was.
17: He was a baller.
16: That's what I'm saying. If he goes out and he's an All-American this season and Texas Tech is actually competing in the college football playoff, not just kind of participating.
17: But we're talking...
16: It's going to change the narrative.
17: We're talking public intoxication versus betting on your own team.
16: According to Texas judges, there's no difference between the two.
17: Wow.
16: Here's the thing. I wouldn't touch him with a 10-foot pole. I'm not saying I'd go after him.
17: I wouldn't either.
16: I'm saying that with all the stuff that we see from both college and pro sports teams that make seemingly questionable decisions on the surface for – the purpose of what they believe is the best opportunity to win, it would not surprise me at all if he's drafted
17: next April. I would be surprised.
16: And now if he doesn't play well and Texas Tech goes 10-2 and doesn't win the Big 12 and they get, you know, they end up being like the 11 seed in the college football playoff and they get destroyed in the opening round,
17: I would be surprised.
16: Yeah. Maybe you got a Diego Pavia situation,
17: let me ask you this. Why was Shedeur Sanders drafted in the fifth round, in your opinion? Like, just why? In your overall opinion, based on how he played, based on the pre-draft conversations, why did Shedeur Sanders fall all the way to the fifth round, in your opinion?
16: I think his talent was good, not elite.
17: Okay.
16: And I think there were teams that were a little bit more privy to that than what was expected of him while he was at Colorado. But I also, I'm sure a lot of people wanted to avoid the headache that was probably going to come with dealing with Deion.
17: The circus.
16: Yeah.
17: You afraid of the circus. It will be a circus if you draft Brendan Sorsby.
16: Still got drafted.
17: But that's why as a executive, as a coach, you don't draft him. You don't want that.
16: Yeah.
17: You don't want that attention on your program, on your franchise. I think there were several teams that avoided drafting Shedeur because they did not want the attention. They did not want the headache. And the Browns didn't even want to draft him at first because they went out and got Gabriel at first. And so you draft Sorsby, they're talking about you. Jerry Jones doesn't want this type of attention, and he loves attention. I just don't see a world where a team will bring him on. And if I'm a teammate, Throw a pick that's suspect. I'm not talking about like a 50-50 ball where the receiver could have knocked it down, he could have caught it. I'm talking about one of those head-scratching picks where like the receiver's not there and it's just the DB. Sometimes that happens when
16: he was running a corner route, yeah, and I threw a post pattern. Yeah.
17: Yeah, you throw one of those. And watch like how his teammates side-eye him on the sideline.
16: The Clemson-Ohio State national semifinal a few years ago, that game-sealing interception in the end zone that kind of ended the game.
17: Throw one of them.
16: Yeah, you throw – if that had happened in a national semifinal, even if there's no evidence, try convincing the general public.
17: Yeah, throw one of them. Because we in the locker room after the game, I'm asking you, I need to see your phone. Pull it up. Pull it up on DraftKings. I need to see it for myself.
16: And I agree with you. I'm playing devil's advocate, but I'm just saying I've seen crazier things in sports. This is one of the biggest headlines that we've seen in college football. A lot of people are bringing up Pete Rose. The biggest discrepancy is that the NFL can implement rules like that because NFL players are considered employees. College athletes are not. And so that's why there's been discussion of a CBA. Now. So that way the NCAA has some sort of leg to stand on when stuff like this happens. That's why. That is why Sorsby's eligible after $90,000 worth of bets, and Calvin Ridley gets an indefinite suspension for only $1,500 worth of wagers. 656-9900. More of your interaction when we return with VFL Jason Swain. I'm Joel Silverberg as we continue on with Josh and Swain.
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6: How often do you stop to wonder whether you should share something that's revealing, maybe even embarrassing, with a partner, a friend, or even your boss? In her new book called Revealing, The Underrated Power of Oversharing, behavioral scientist Leslie John says doing just that can help you deepen relationships that are vital to your life. We need people to trust us in order to get things like love, friendship, and career success. That's what she told us. When you make yourself vulnerable by revealing something sensitive, it does make other people trust you. In turn, when you ask someone to reveal something about themselves, showing that interest will generally lead someone to like you more. Why? Because people like to be asked about themselves, she says. It also signals that they are discriminating and choosy, but in a good way. I'm Dr. Sanjay Gupta, helping you live a better life.
7: Starting out this Tuesday with a lot of cloud cover and still going to be holding on to a few more clouds throughout the day. We could see a few more of those scattered showers and thunderstorms develop into the afternoon and evening before clearing out by sunset. High temperatures climb to the low 80s heading into this afternoon. I'm meteorologist Belle Oliver in the WVLT First Alert Weather Center.
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0: It's the reason that Calvin Ridley was able to be suspended indefinitely is because the CBA allowed the league and the NFL Players Union to agree that, hey,
1: yeah,
0: if somebody gambles on our sport,
1: yeah,
0: they're going to be kicked out.
1: That's why they did not try to sue.
0: Yeah.
1: And regain their, I guess, playing status.
0: And that's why, like, that's why if a player is suspended in the NFL, they are appealing to Roger Goodell.
1: Yeah.
0: They are not suing the NFL. They're not taking it to trial because that was agreed upon. And that rule for the NCAA, it's the same thing. That rule was set in place in advance. But the problem is that because the NCAA doesn't have a CBA for a lot of these high profile cases, lately they've been involving eligibility length and stuff like that, they have to take those cases to court. They need Congress to help enforce some of their biggest cases. And it appears that that is going to move in that direction as the NCAA looks to appeal the decision for Brendan Sorsby still being eligible.
1: Yeah, we'll talk to Chris Lowe here in a little bit. And I wonder if we are moving closer and closer to collective bargaining. Are more and more people open to the idea? How long will it take if that was the solution? If everyone said, all right, let's do it, how long does it take to put that in place? Because the players obviously benefit with everything going on right now, not being any rules. It's chaos. They're making a lot of money. But they're still going to make a lot of money anyways. There's just going to be some guardrails put in place. And how does that look with other sports? Lot of questions, but I think I think the most logical solution as we're looking at what's going on right now. I mean, the fact that a player was caught gambling over $90,000 when 2 years ago, or three years ago, an Iowa State quarterback was caught using his mom's DraftKings account and only spent $2,600 and was ruled ineligible and was done. Where Sorsby, $90,000, bet more in terms of like volume and money, and now he gets to play his final season because of a judge. So you got to shut that down and not allow that to happen. But I just wonder, like, how many folks are willing to be public about moving forward with CBA after this scandal with Sorsby?
0: And it's interesting how, because right now the players, especially in college football and basketball, the players had a lot of leverage with there not being a CBA. And so in order for them to move mm-hmm. to a CBA, there's that potential to have to give up some of that power. Do the players really want to do that? Agents aren't going to want them to do that. So then there's other powers that be, because now you've gotten into this odd scenario where players suddenly gained a lot of leverage before the structure was really in place, as opposed to setting up the structure in advance.
1: Yeah. I mean, it stinks, right? Because now the players have the power they should have had. Not all of it, but definitely some of it, where they should have the ability to transfer if they wanted to, and the ability to make, you know, as much money as they can from the names. And if they would have done this years and years ago, then we're not at this point. And so the player side of me feels bad that, all right, now that they're making too much money, now we're going to try to, you know, put some guardrails around them and cap their money. No, let's let it run for a little bit. Let them, you know, make as much money as they can to make up for the fact that we wasn't able to make that money. But this is what needs to happen, because now with Sorsby, this is more than just about compensation. This is more than just about player rights and being able to transfer. This is attacking the integrity of the game. It's time to do something, and it's time to do something now.
0: Michael on the text line, you know who hasn't brought all this drama and controversy to their school?
1: Who's that?
0: Juke Harris, baby!
1: Juke Harris, baby! No drama over here, just balling. Straight up buckets.
0: Steven with a question for you, Swain. With the Bears moving out of Chicago...
1: It ain't final yet.
0: Will they change their name?
1: Don't do that.
0: He has a suggestion.
1: Don't do that. Don't do that. What? Don't be playing.
0: He has a suggestion.
1: Don't play. All right, let's hear.
0: The Ham and Eggs.
1: No, we the Bears. We are the Chicago Bears that play in Hammond, Indiana, which is like right there on the outskirts of South Chicago. We're good.
0: 656-9900 is how you can call or text. We have Chris Lowe of On3 coming up at 1 o'clock. Jay Busby of Yahoo Sports set to join us at 2:30. So much to get to the rest of the show. We invite you to join us as well with VFL Jason Swain. I'm Joel Silverberg. I love the ham and eggs bit, by the way, Stephen. That was well done. Right here, we continue on Josh and Swain.
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17: A better life with Dr. Sanjay Gupta.
18: Making sure your kids get enough sleep. It's one of the most important things you can do for them as a parent, and yet it's often overlooked. Not only does sleep in the early years set the stage for mental and physical health, it also creates the foundation for how one sleeps later in life. That's according to the National Sleep Foundation. Now, that organization recommends 14 to 17 hours a night for newborns, 12 to 15 for infants, 11 to 14 for toddlers, 10 to 13 for preschoolers, and 9 to 11 for school-aged children. When it's age appropriate, start by talking to your kids about why sleep is important. It helps their body grow, helps their brains learn, helps their mood stay steady. Don't underestimate the importance of a routine. You can even narrate what you're doing step by step to help them along the way. I'm Dr. Sanjay Gupta, helping you live a better life.
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0: A lot of interaction on the text line, 656-9900. We'll try to get to what we can. Is this what's going to flip college athletes to employees?
1: Yes, let's do it.
0: That is essentially what it would take. That's from Mary in Knoxville, but that's essentially what it would take in order to lay the groundwork for a CBA. And then, you know, one listener pointing out, well, Pete Rose played in Major League Baseball. Yeah, but the idea is that professional sports have collective bargaining agreements because that comes as an agreement between the league and the Players Association to set those rules in advance.

0: Final segment to hour number one, today's edition of Josh and Swain. I'm Joel Silverberg filling in for Josh Ward. Bruce asks, have you heard about our chances of signing the offensive lineman out of Virginia? 6'5", 300 pounds, last name Hudson, set to announce his decision this weekend. Yes, that is Kamari Hudson out of Chesapeake, Virginia, Western Branch High School. He was on campus this past weekend. He is expected to announce Saturday. He is likely choosing between the Vols and Virginia Tech. He is the 38th overall offensive tackle in the class of 2027. Had some really nice things to say about Tennessee off his visit this past weekend. Talked about his flexibility. He doesn't care about playing tackle. They talked about the possibility of moving him to the interior to guard or even center. He says he feels like he can play anywhere and that he is more than happy to play in any position. So Kamari Hudson, looking at this point in time, the four-star offensive lineman out of Virginia, is expected to make a decision this week, and it sounds like Tennessee and Virginia Tech are the leaders in that decision, with his announcement set to be 5 days away.
1: You never can have too many offensive linemen. You can never have too many defensive linemen. This is a line scrimmage league, and if you want to win and you want to win at the highest level, you got to stockpile these type of guys. And being able to do so with a guy who is open to playing different positions, I think, is really important. A lot of these tackles who are coming out of high school who are highly rated, they've already made it in their mind that they want to play tackle. And they could play tackle in high school because they were the biggest and strongest guy on the football field. But it takes a different level of flexibility, a different level of athleticism and technique to play tackle at this level. And you may be more equipped to play guard, but you have agents who get more money when their client plays tackle, telling their client, you're playing tackle. Telling schools, we're only coming as tackle. And so what happens is you get, you know, schools taking players who want to play tackle, and they're out of position. I like a kid who is open to playing tackle, guard, whatever. Let the school put you in the best position to be successful, because that's what's going to happen at the next level anyways, if you get there. Like, do you want to go to a school that lets you play tackle and you get exposed and ruin your chances to play at the next level? Or do you want to go to a school that's going to put you in the best position to be your best and look your best and appeal to the NFL scouts the best? And so I like guys who can cross-train. I like guys who are open to playing any position on the offensive line.
0: So Kamari Hudson, four-star offensive lineman out of Western Branch High School in Chesapeake, Virginia, visited the Vols this past weekend. I believe he visited Virginia Tech the week before, and is expected to make a decision between those two schools this upcoming weekend.
1: Hey, man. 12 commits right now, 2027 class. You better get in the boat.
0: Yeah, three more this past weekend. And also, speaking of recruiting, Tennessee baseball, Northwestern State left-handed pitcher Brody Trosclair committed to Tennessee recently. He also visited LSU in Arkansas. He was the Southland Conference Freshman of the Year. Only made 10 appearances before he suffered a season-ending injury, but he still made the All-Southland first team. Had a 1.89 ERA this year before suffering that injury in April. And then also Mercer two-way player Braden Kersey committed to the Vols on Saturday. He served as a designated hitter and a closing pitcher, made 42 appearances in 2 years, going 5-4 with a 5.35 ERA. And this past season hit .325 with 21 home runs and 67 runs batted in during his sophomore season at the plate. So Tennessee obviously losing a lot of baseball players in the transfer portal, but also working on reloading, as which is kind of the custom in college baseball in today's current climate, especially for top tier programs. And Tennessee is certainly one of those. 656-9900 is how you join in through the text line. We will talk to Chris Lowe of On3 coming up to start hour number two of this edition of Josh and Swain. With Jason Swain, I'm Joel Silverberg filling in for Josh Ward. More to come. We start with Chris Lowe on the other side right here on Josh and Swain.
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13: We've talked a lot about measles over the past year, but mumps has largely flown under the radar, even though it's been making a bit of a comeback as well. That's because fewer people are getting the MMR vaccine, which stands for measles, mumps, and rubella. The vaccine's been around for decades. It is effective. It is safe. What makes mumps outbreaks difficult to contain is that symptoms usually don't appear for 2 to 3 weeks after someone's been exposed. And that can make it hard to pin down where that exposure took place. And someone who is infected can transmit the virus to someone else before they are symptomatic. If you get sick, which could manifest like a run-of-the-mill respiratory virus or the telltale swelling of your cheeks and jaw, all you can really do at that point is to treat the symptoms and also isolate yourself so you don't infect anyone else. I'm Dr. Sanjay Gupta, helping you live a better life.
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16: 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The New York Knicks did not lose Game 3 of the NBA Finals because of the officiating. The Knicks lost Game 3 of the Finals because the Spurs were flat-out better, because Mikal Bridges disappeared and Karl-Anthony Towns regressed, and the two best players on the court were Victor Wembanyama and Steph Castle. I'm Nick Costos.
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0: Hour number two begins of Josh and Swain. I'm Joel Silverberg filling in for Josh Ward alongside former Tennessee wide receiver and VFL Jason Swain. Devin texting in, defending you, Swain. No one calls the 49ers the Santa Clara 49ers, the Giants or the Jets, the New Jersey Giants, the New Jersey Jets. No matter where the Bears play, they'll always be Chicago's Bears.
1: The Bears.
0: So you did not like the ham and eggs idea that Steven suggested at the end of the last hour.
1: No, but I'm all for a good joke. I can handle a good joke.
0: Somebody that can handle a good joke and a lot of good insight into the world of college football and more is Chris Lowe, who we're pleased to be able to welcome on the Stanley Fencing and Gates Hotline. And Chris, we appreciate the time. I mean, this has probably just been a very mundane, kind of boring 48 hours for you, I'm guessing, for what's happened in the world of college football.
2: It's actually been a quiet off season. There's not a lot happened. Unless you like Senate hearings and subcommittee meetings and proposals and guys gambling on their own team and injunctions and court cases. And I mean, I didn't know when I got into this business that I needed to get my law degree or that would be covering Capitol Hill.
1: There you go.
2: It's just, there's so many people I think they're just ready to shut it all off. And I don't know where it heads. I don't know where we get to. I'm on record. I'm always going to watch college football. I love the games, but it gets harder and harder to have any kind of emotional attachment to the sport, to teams. I mean, the way players and coaches move around. And I told you guys before, in a lot of ways, the soul of the game has been lost. And when you see things like what happened yesterday, when a guy who admittedly, and this has nothing to do with Brendan Sorsby, okay? The kid's clearly got an issue. And I hope he can get and does get the help he needs. But just because you got an issue doesn't mean you are able to break one of the cardinal sins in sports and come back and play. You know, when you've admitted, I know we didn't play in those games you bet on, but, you know, you bet on your own team. And now here he is winning that injunction in a state court, which has sort of been the way it's been weaponized, you know, and you know, some schools have had better luck than others. Tennessee hasn't had a lot of luck. But that's what everybody does now. If you get told, hey, you can't play, you're not eligible, it does go back with Tennessee and Attorney General when the NCAA was getting ready to lower the boom on Nico. And, you know, Tennessee got the Attorney General involved and said, well, no, you can't do this. You know, and so they went to court. So actually Tennessee did come out on top on that one. But I will say this. Well, let's wait and see. Maybe there's a lot of wasted breath and energy. If the NCAA does win its appeal, which I don't know if they will or won't, or how long it's going to take, but man, if he's able to play this year, I don't know what's going to happen. There's going to be all hell breaks loose.
1: What's been some of the feedback reaction that you have gotten from, you know, people that you talk to in the business, whether it's ADs or presidents, coaches? What's been some of the responses you've heard so far?
2: Yeah, dismay, disgust, just general bewilderment. You know, well, if he's allowed to play, how do you ever know what's going on in other games with players? I mean, because listen, he ain't the only player gambling. I mean, come on, none of us are naive. There are other football players and athletes who gamble. I'm not saying they gamble on their own teams or gambling or betting on their teams to lose, but it happens. So if you see, hey, here's a green light, this kid made thousands of bets, acknowledged it, said, hey, I got a gambling problem, but he's still allowed to play. What's going to stop other kids from doing that? That's pretty much what I get. And you know, mad at Texas Tech for allowing it to happen, allowing this guy to play. But, Swain, as long as we're keeping score, And the last time I checked, we always keep score in college events, college sports events. There are always going to be some people. I don't want to paint with broad brush. ADs, coaches who are willing to do anything if they think it's going to help win a game. And I love some of these people who have been hypocritical about it, you know, and they've said, well, I can't believe that this team's playing a former pro player, or this team's letting, you know, a kid who gambled. I mean, I saw, and I agree with what the Georgia president said about doing things the right way, but I mean, come on now. Georgia's had about 9 million players arrested, you know, for including one who was tragically killed for racing and reckless driving. So I think everybody, before they start pointing fingers, needs to make sure their own closet's clean. I still say this, and I continue to say it. It's not going to fix everything, but somewhere, somehow, we got to have chapters and presidents at these universities step up and say, you know what? Yeah, they might have won a court case, or yeah, this might technically be clearing the way for this person or this athlete to play, but it ain't happening in my school. We're not going to let it happen. It's not right. We're not going to do it. And the problem is, you sort of have the tail wagging the dog. I mean, you look at Texas Tech with their billionaire booster. You don't think everybody there at that school is scared to death of him? That if the president or chancellor were to say something like that, or the coach, you know, he might win his court case, but there's nothing that says you got to play him, right? But if they stepped up and said something like that, well, does he take his $1 billion and go home?
0: Talking to Chris Lowe of On3 and Big 12 ADs apparently reportedly talking about not playing Texas Tech this year. How would that work for teams within the conference that have these conference games scheduled, especially with teams that are set to host Texas Tech? Obviously, dependent on the revenue of being able to host those games. How would that even work? And what realistically can happen as schools start to make announcements within their athletic departments talking about future scheduling opportunities with the Red Raiders?
2: I don't think that's realistic. I think it's more bluster than anything, because there's just too much risk there financially. What are you going to – you're going to take a massive hit. You're talking about millions of dollars. Start forfeiting games, TV money, and potentially playoff money. I don't see it happening. Now, I do think what some have said and what I've heard is going forward, teams said we're not going to schedule them, and not just in football but in other sports. We won't schedule them. Or if we have a game scheduled, we'll cancel it. Non-conference. You know, basketball, baseball, other types of sports like that. But if you're scheduled to play and you can't just back out and say we're not going to play, I don't care even if all the ADs, you know, collude together and say we're not going to do it. It's just, it's not realistic financially. I don't see any way. Now, there's the Big 12. They released a statement yesterday. Do they come down? And because, I mean, they've got the right to suspend. If there are things done that you know are against bylaws, et cetera. I mean, the college football playoff, for instance, you know, it's not run by the NCAA. It's its own entity. The basketball tournament is run by the NCAA. But in talking to folks in and around the CFP yesterday, I don't know if there's any bylaws that says or that say that they could prevent Texas Tech from playing in the playoff if he plays. If Sorsby plays. So there's a lot out there, guys, and I know a lot of people have threatened this or said they're going to do that or they're having meetings. I've talked to some SEC people who said they're not going to play Texas Tech. I do think that's realistic, though. I do think there will be schools that say we will never schedule them. We won't schedule them in the future. Teams in other sports, we're not going to play them. But as far as just backing out of games and forfeiting this coming year, I don't see that coming to fruition.
1: Are we closer to collective bargaining? And if so, what's the process like? How long do you think it takes to get it off the ground and get it going? I know Danny White, Tennessee's AD, was really the first one publicly to say that's what we need to do, and kind of was okay standing on a island by himself, but there's been more folks who are saying the same thing publicly as well.
2: Yeah, even have a piece on Dabo Sweeney that ran today on On3, and even Dabo says maybe that's the model we got to go to. You know, create a players' association. Imagine him saying that 5 or 6 years ago. But he just said, listen, there's just no order right now. There's no rules. And so, yeah, I think there are more people saying that. I guess my question, Jason, is what's that look like in college sports? What's the collective bargaining model look like? And you tell me, you're a former player. Are players going to go for that? Are they going to go for a cap? I mean, if you're a quarterback making $6.5 million right now, and they're going to cap your spending, you know, your team's spending, and they say, "Well, no, man, we got this cap we got to work with now. So, you know, we can't pay you. We can pay you three. We can't pay you $6.5 or $7 or whatever." I mean, I think that's a now. That's not every player. That's just your highest paid players, but. I don't know what stands up. Yeah, I mean, if you do collective bargaining, and you're an employee, there's an employee status and all that. So that probably, of all the things I've heard, that may make the most sense. I mean, I still think there's a breakout league coming in football. And not just necessarily the Big Ten and the SEC. I know that the Congress is saying they don't want that to happen or it can't happen, but I've never been one that thinks Congress is going to fix all this. I mean, they got a lot more they need to be worrying about in college football, and B, I mean, when's Congress ever really been able to agree on anything, you know, both aisles? And there's too many other agendas right now in college sports. Everybody's looking out for their own. And that's every league. It's every league for the most part. Certainly the SEC and the Big Ten. I mean, they can't agree on anything. I mean, we've been kicking this can down the road on the playoff now for, 2 years? And they still can't agree. So leadership in college sports across the board, commissioners, presidents and chancellors, ADs, people there in the NCAA, I don't know how much longer the NCAA really exists because they have no teeth to enforce anything. But the leadership somehow, some way has to come together. Everyone's going to have to make a few concessions and give a little bit. And, you know, to this point, I haven't seen that. I don't hate everything that's in the Save College Sports Bill Act. I think some of it makes a lot of sense. You know, for instance, 5 to play 5. You know, if the guy's eager wants to play 5 years of college basketball, have at it. If you get hurt 1 year, you can't play. You know, like J.P. Ostrella 2 years ago couldn't play. Well, he'd still have a fourth year to play. But those things are going to be challenged legally. You know, player movement and ability, going back to caps and those things. So I just think being able to withstand legal challenges with some of those things in the College Sports Act, you know, aren't going to make it. Like coaches not being able to leave if their team's in the playoff. I mean, come on, that's not realistic.
1: This scandal involving Brendan Sorsby, you've been around college sports a long time, Chris. This is the biggest scandal since for you. The biggest scandal since, fill in the blank.
2: Probably since you had those people take your ACT test for you when you were in high school.
1: Oh, man, that wasn't a scandal because that didn't happen. I wish they would have, though.
2: Would you expect anything less from me, Swain?
1: No, absolutely not. I was ready. I stay on my toes.
2: Man, that's a great question. I don't know. Scandal. I mean, there have been scandals, but a lot of stuff that's happened. You know, you had remember the Dave Bliss scandal where he tried to
1: Baylor
2: say Baylor had to say that hey they were cheating, not cheating, but we got to get this. Make up this narrative to cover for some of the stuff they were doing. That was pretty bad. There's been so much out there, though, that schools and kids have got penalized for that pale in comparison now. Hell, A.J. Green got suspended 4 games for selling a damn jersey, excuse my language, a game jersey. 4 games. Sold a jersey, an Independence Bowl jersey.
1: Yep.
2: They took Reggie Bush's Heisman away from him.
1: Yep.
2: vacated a national title because agents gave him some money, paid for his house, his family's house, while he was at USC. So you think of all the, even, you know, I don't care what you think of Jeremy Pruitt, okay? He got absolutely waylaid and fired for what the NCAA said was, what, $62,000 worth of impermissible benefits, got a 100-year show cause, I mean, I'm being facetious, a long show cause. And now here we are, the guy's going to be able to play with a 2-game suspension, even after admitting to gambling on his own team. So, jeez, man, I don't even know what a scandal is and what it isn't. I mean, you had North Carolina with all these fake classes, and they got off scot-free.
1: Yep.
2: Back several years ago, because other students, the student body, also had a chance to take those classes. But I don't know. Probably, to be honest, and I'm sort of bouncing around here, I guess the Penn State Sandusky scandal is the ugliest of my time doing this, and which ultimately led to the firing of one of the more legendary coaches in college football, Joe Paterno. But that one was as ugly and as nasty as it gets.
0: He's Chris Lowe of On3, and we appreciate his time on the Stanley Fencing and Gates hotline. And you can follow everything that Chris is doing with On3, and then continue to follow him at CLOFB on X. So much there and more for you. Does a great job, as the whole On3 staff does. Chris, we really appreciate the time as always. Thank you so much. And we'll continue to monitor the situation as it plays out over the course of the summer.
2: Yep. Hey, shout out to my boy George Ewart and Dead End Barbecue, top 10 in country barbecue restaurant as featured on the Food Network. So it's as good as it gets.
0: Yeah, that's right. The Bernie Mac, number 8 on the top 10 dishes in the country on the Food Network. That's awesome.
2: Yeah, it's do yourself a favor and go by there, because they are outstanding.
0: It's fantastic. Chris, we really appreciate it. Thank you so much.
1: I'll meet you there, Chris.
2: All right, it's on you. It's on you, Swain.
1: All right, deal.
0: Thanks, Chris. Chris Lowe of On3. How about that from George Ewart, Dead End Barbecue?
1: Oh, yeah, man.
0: And a big summer for them. Another Ultimate Bologna Showdown, and now top 10 in the country as voted by the Food Network. So that, something going well.
1: Yeah, it's good to see Knoxville featured on a national network like that.
0: Slowly becoming more of a foodie town.
1: I love it.
0: Andy Staples said the Big Nasty over at Stock and Barrel was the best burger in the country. In a breakdown a few years back.
1: How about that?
0: So we're getting some love from some national recognition about the food here in Knoxville, Tennessee. 656-9900 is the phone number if you want to join in on the conversation via call or text with VFL Jason Swain. I'm Joel Silverberg filling in for Josh Ward. We continue next right here on Josh and Swain.
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19: 20 years ago, the average attention span was about 2.5 minutes. Today, it's just 47 seconds. Pretty disconcerting. That's according to new research out of UC Irvine. But really, this isn't our fault, at least not entirely. We can blame technology and the world around us. Attention, it turns out, is not an unlimited resource. You only have so much of it to give. Start paying more attention to what times of the day you seem to be at your mental peak. Try to knock out the more complicated stuff during that time. It's also important to take breaks every so often so you can more easily lock in when you're trying to concentrate. One expert said, even trying to visualize where you want to end your day with everything all wrapped up or with tons left to do, that can act as a real motivator. I'm Dr. Sanjay Gupta, helping you live a better life.

0: Josh and Swain continues. Joel Silverberg in for Josh.
1: That's you.
0: That is me.
1: You're Joel Silverberg.
0: I am Joel Silverberg. And he's Jason Swain.
1: That's me.
0: Who's in for Jason Swain.
1: That is correct.
0: The VFL and former Tennessee wide receiver. 656-9900 is the phone number if you want to weigh in on the conversation. Getting one question in from Bruce. Any truth to the softball staff changes? Yes, that was reported yesterday, and I believe we touched on it briefly on the show. Craig Snyder and Stephanie Sanders are not expected to be retained. That was reported by Knox News yesterday and Justin McLeod of D1 Softball. And so obviously that comes after Tennessee's run to the Women's College World Series semifinals, but Karen Weekly making a couple of changes on her softball staff shortly after the conclusion of the 2026 season.
1: As great as the pitching was for Tennessee this year, just did not have any hitting, any offense. Not surprised that Karen Weekly made a change there.
0: Yeah, Snyder served as Tennessee's primary hitting coach. And Sanders was the secondary hitting coach while also coaching first base and working with the defense and catchers. And so obviously a great season for Tennessee. Stings, obviously, with the situation that you're in. You beat Texas in the earlier portion of the double elimination round. Then you get two opportunities to beat them once to advance to the championship series. Tennessee ends up losing both games, getting outscored 9-2 combined, including getting shut out in the decider. Texas went on to sweep Texas Tech and win the national championship for the second consecutive year.
1: Yeah, which, hey, we appreciate you, Texas. I mean, hey, we know that we went up against each other and we wanted to beat you, but thank you for making the softball world happy by not letting Texas Tech win.
0: And so that is the change to be reported when it comes to Tennessee softball. So Karen Weekly making a couple of staff changes. And obviously we get into that portion of the season where the spring sports, after recently wrapping up, and technically college baseball is still going on. It's not for Tennessee, but we mentioned earlier in the show.
1: It's over. It's over. College baseball is over. Because for the first time ever, the SEC has, what, five or six teams in the World Series. They broke a record. And we're not in there to participate. So it's over. The season's over, Joel.
0: Tennessee already working on next season, though. As we mentioned, Northwestern State lefty Brody Trostclair committed to Tennessee. He also visited LSU in Arkansas, was the Southland Freshman of the Year, and was on the All-Southland First Team. Yep. Mercer two-way player Braden Kersey committing to the Vols on Saturday. 2 years down in Georgia, he made 42 appearances as a pitcher and also hit 21 home runs this past season alone, hitting .325 with 67 runs batted in. So Tennessee looking to reload ahead of its second season with Josh Elander at the helm. Karen Weekly making changes, obviously going to have to be replacing some strong talent within the lineup from this past season. That's nothing new for Weekly when it comes to Lady Vols softball. More to come as we're halfway through this edition of Josh and Swain. Continue to join in on the conversation with us, 656-9900. We still have Jay Busby coming up at 2:30 of Yahoo Sports. The World Cup gets going this week. Jay will be able to touch on that and also shedding some light on what's been happening in the world of college football as well. So much to discuss in our final 90 minutes of today's edition of Josh and Swain.
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12: We've talked a lot about measles over the past year, but mumps has largely flown under the radar, even though it's been making a bit of a comeback as well. That's because fewer people are getting the MMR vaccine, which stands for measles, mumps, and rubella. The vaccine's been around for decades. It is effective. It is safe. What makes mumps outbreaks difficult to contain is that symptoms usually don't appear for 2 to 3 weeks after someone's been exposed. And that can make it hard to pin down where that exposure took place. And someone who is infected can transmit the virus to someone else before they are symptomatic. If you get sick, which could manifest like a run-of-the-mill respiratory virus or the telltale swelling of your cheeks and jaw, all you can really do at that point is to treat the symptoms and also isolate yourself so you don't infect anyone else. I'm Dr. Sanjay Gupta, helping you live a better life.
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19: We've got another warm, steamy day out there for you on this Tuesday. High temperatures push to the low to middle 80s by the afternoon, keeping a few more clouds along with a chance to see a few more scattered showers and thunderstorms. Those will generally clear out by about sunset, but a few more showers are possible heading into Wednesday morning. I'm meteorologist Belle Oliver in the WVLT First Alert Weather Center.
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0: halfway through this edition of Josh and Swain. Joel Silverberg and Jason Swain. Josh will be back next week. And Swain, ESPN's Jeff Borzello earlier this morning released his updated college basketball transfer class rankings for the upcoming season. There's been a lot of discussion about Tennessee. Obviously, we hear Juke Harris's name on this show from at least one texter every day.
1: Juke Harris, baby!
0: But Jeff Borzello kind of taking a deep dive into the transfer portal rankings for this season, and he's got a lot of positive things to say about Tennessee.
1: Yes, sir.

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1: Decided to commit to Tennessee and could have went somewhere else and gotten maybe more money or a bigger role, but these guys are committed to trying to go and win something special and try to get to the Final Four, making that Rick Barnes' first time doing that here at Tennessee. So Borzello says that Barnes clearly emphasized offense in the portal. Seven of the team's eight incoming transfers averaged double figures at the previous schools. Harris, Ames, Harrelson, Lundblade, and Hill all considered high-level offensive players. Harris was an elite scorer last year. Ames and Hill are playmakers with the ball in their hands, and Lundblade is a terrific off-ball mover and shot maker. Harrison, highly productive inside the arc. And I think the tidbit about Lundblade is really important because it's one thing just to be a good shooter, but moving without the ball, understanding the condition that goes into it, understand the type of activity you got to have without the ball, willing to go off screens, not giving up, fighting to get open. And then when you're getting open, let it fly. And so I can't wait to see Lundblade and the rest of these guys play together. I'm looking forward to getting over there and watching some practice, that's for sure.
2: And that off-ball movement is something that Barnes has really been trying to emphasize at teams. At times, I think when his offense has gotten stagnant, he's been frustrated about the lack of off-ball movement and wanting to be able to help guys create plays for the ball handler. And I think if you're able to generate more fluidity, because Barnes has emphasized so much defense over the course of his time, especially in more recent years while he's been at Tennessee, there's been solid offensive production at times. But I think when you're looking at the different weapons that you're able to bring in, and you've got guys that can play cohesively, and Barnes has always been we're going to have a high assist rate, we're going to be one of the best teams in the nation when it comes to moving the ball around. But if you've got off-ball movers, I think it helps that assist-to-turnover ratio greatly. I think being able to really emphasize that offense in addition to the defense that Barnes has been able to boast, especially in the last three or four seasons, I think that's something that kind of helps you taking that next step from just being a team that tops out at the Elite Eight every year, as Tennessee's still pursuing that first Final Four opportunity.
1: Yeah, when you look at the KenPom rankings, the efficiency rankings and all that stuff, you got to be in the top 10, both offensively and defensively. We've seen Tennessee's defense live in the top 5, top 10 defensively the last couple of years. Offense has been the question. There's been times at certain points of the season, certain games where offensively you played well, you shot well, you passed the ball, you didn't have a ton of turnovers, but consistently you just wasn't the team you need to be offensively to truly balance out who you were defensively. I think now Rick Barnes has a team that could find themselves in the top 10, both offensive adjustment and defensive adjustment.
2: In the KenPom era, which began in 2002, only two national championship teams have not been ranked in the top 20 in both offensive and defensive efficiency, meaning you've got to be in the top 20 in both. And you would expect that the national champion out of a tournament sport where you've got to win six consecutive games without dropping one in order to win a national title, that you would be efficient on both sides. And then you look at Virginia's turnaround. I remember Seth Davis pointing this out. When Virginia lost in the first round of the NCAA tournament, the first one seed ever lose to a 16, when they lost to UMBC, they had the number one defense in the country. They were 30th in offensive efficiency. Now, granted, still should not have lost to UMBC. But there was a lot of skepticism about Virginia the following year because, well, they just lost in the first round last year as a one seed. Why would this year be any different? Well, the difference was, according to Seth Davis, they were in the top 5 in both offensive and defensive efficiency. They finished 2nd in offense, 5th in defense, and they won the national championship. And so the play style didn't change. The tempo didn't change. And in Virginia's case, that looks, you know, to a lot of people, it was hard to see the difference because you're looking at points per game and how slow they play. The difference was being more efficient and taking advantage of the offensive possessions that they have. Because offensive and defensive efficiency isn't

0: points per game. It's points per 100 possessions. And so if you're Virginia, well, if you were Virginia under Tony Bennett, you're running out the shot clock almost every time up the floor.
1: Yeah.
0: Whereas if you're Gonzaga or Houston or...
1: You're running.
0: Yeah, you're running.
1: Yep.
0: Alabama with Nate Oates, you're going. You're pushing up the floor. You're trying to get as many possessions as you can. And so field goal percentage is more of what you're looking for, or you know, points per possession is what you're looking for. That's the stuff that determines efficiency. And so for Tennessee, we've seen the defense. At times we've seen the offense. Remember that 2019 team that made the Sweet 16, they were third in offensive efficiency, but they were only 42nd on defense, ended up losing to a Purdue team that was ranked inside the top 35 in both categories. So, and again, KenPom doesn't tell us the whole story. There have been a couple of outliers to that, but that is something to note, that in the KenPom era, which now spans quarter of a century, only two national champions have not been ranked in the top 20 in both offensive and defensive efficiency. 656-9900 is the phone number. You can join in on the text line. We appreciate the interaction today. There's been a lot of it. There's been a lot to discuss, from college football to now college basketball, what's been happening in Tennessee recruiting. We've got more to come as well. Jay Busby of Yahoo Sports coming up at 2:30, and we wrap up hour number two of today's edition of Josh and Swain next.
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11: A better life with Dr. Sanjay Gupta.
12: If you are struggling with substance abuse, alcohol, pills, whatever it may be, first of all, it's nothing to be ashamed of. We know addiction is a brain disease, and we also know getting into recovery can be tough. Also, in case this helps, I want to tell you about a new study at a Harvard School of Public Health, which found that spiritual belief, the idea of a steady religious practice, had a protective effect from addiction. Experts we talked to told us there were probably a few reasons why this might be the case. Number one, excessive drug and alcohol use would not be the norm in a religious community, and people want to fit in. Two, a belief in a higher power provides people with hope and solace, great foils for addiction. And three, and I think there's some merit to this, regular attendance in a faith community also provides connection. Just like in AA, camaraderie and social support is often what you need. I'm Dr. Sanjay Gupta, helping you live a better life.
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0: set for Brendan Sorsby. A Texas court scheduled Texas Tech quarterback Brendan Sorsby's trial against the NCAA for February 8th, 2027. That is 2 weeks after the college football playoff national championship game is scheduled to be played in Las Vegas.
1: Don't worry, Texas Tech. You can schedule it earlier. You'll be free. You don't have to wait until 2 weeks after the national championship game. You will be free before then.
0: The 99th District Court in Lubbock County, where Texas Tech is located, scheduled the trial Monday when Ken Curry, the judge in Texas, granted Sorsby a temporary injunction that might clear him to play for the Red Raiders. And there's been a little bit of mix-up because we had some text that came in yesterday. Curry is not a Texas Tech grad. The original judge that was assigned to the case held 2 degrees from Texas Tech. He recused himself from the case, and that's why Curry was brought in. Curry actually retired, I believe, in 2012, but is sometimes brought in to assist on cases such as this. Not sure assist is maybe a term that can be used a little bit differently depending on where you stand on this side of it. But obviously, the temporary injunction was granted for Sorsby to play. And so the NCAA has already appealed Ken Curry's ruling to the Court of Appeals for the 7th District of Texas. Each of the four justices in the 7th District are all graduates of the Texas Tech School of Law.
1: I mean, hey, I guess they're doing what they're supposed to do, right? They're giving their all for Texas Tech. They are a real alum, I guess. They are loyal to their school. We all praise loyalty, don't we? We claim to be diehard fans. Well, I mean, those are some diehard fans because they put their school above, you know, doing what's right and doing what's best for the health of college sports.
0: This could play an interesting variable into the situation. Prominent college sports attorney Thomas Mars, he was the attorney who helped Ole Miss quarterback Trinidad Chambliss obtain a preliminary injunction to play for the Rebels this season. And that was obviously before everything else kind of played itself out. But yeah,
1: Tom Mars has been on both sides of it.
0: Yes.
1: He's worked with the NCAA. He's worked against the NCAA.
0: Which is kind of interesting. But yes, he has obviously seen this from multiple angles. But he believes that the Big 12 can take action against Texas Tech for using a player who was ruled ineligible by the NCAA. Mars told ESPN earlier today, there's no question that the Big 12 could impose draconian sanctions on Texas Tech, and the type of sanctions would only be limited by their creativity. The Big 12 is not party to the Texas lawsuit and is therefore not enjoined from doing anything. According to Big 12 bylaws, the conference can sanction a member with a supermajority vote of disinterested directors after representatives of the members that are subject of such vote have been given reasonable prior notice and the reasonable opportunity to be present and to be heard. Among other reasons, the bylaw allows for the Big 12 to discipline a member for being engaged in any action or a course of conduct materially adverse to the best interest of the conference taken as a whole. And I think the Big 12 would be able to show that, because if you're just the same way that Sorsby's lawyer said, well, hey, he won't be able to make $5 million if he doesn't play, that's irreparable harm. The conference would be able to say, hey, our public image can't recover from this if Texas Tech plays Sorsby. And if the Big 12 elects to discipline Texas Tech, it wouldn't be the first time that a college sports conference has doled out punishment to one of its own members. Just about 2.5 years ago, the Big Ten suspended Jim Harbaugh for the remainder of the regular season under its sportsmanship policy amid the NCAA's investigation into the Wolverines' in-person sign-stealing ring. Hmm. Big Ten Commissioner Tony Petitti had sole discretion to discipline Harbaugh in Michigan because of the Big Ten bylaws. So the Big 12, you know, and again, Brett Yormark was scheduled to discuss the situation with Big 12 ADs and chancellors today. Could this come into play? We'll have to see how it plays out. But it certainly seems there are still multiple factors, multiple entities that could have a say in this whole situation when it comes to Sorsby's eligibility for the upcoming season.
1: Yormark did put out a statement about an hour ago and said, you know how they put these statements out. They say a whole bunch of nothing. Well, this is one of those statements. We had a thoughtful and productive conversation with our athletic directors today as we continue to work through the broader implications of the situation. Many of our athletic directors voiced their opinions. We will continue to have open and honest dialogue amongst the group. And until there is something to report, these conversations will remain within the conference. So he said nothing, but he did give a statement saying that ADs have voiced their opinions and they're talking.
0: Now, in regards to the Big Ten and Jim Harbaugh situation, attorneys representing Michigan and Harbaugh filed a breach of contract complaint in state court and sought an emergency temporary restraining order against the conference, which would have allowed Harbaugh to continue coaching. The complaint was later dropped by both parties. So, and then, of course, the Big 12 fined Baylor $2 million for the sexual assault investigation that engulfed the school's football program back in 2018. So there have been multiple instances of stuff like this happening. And I'm curious to see if the Big 12 decides to take that course of action and then how many of these member institutions are going to encourage Brett Yormark to do the same thing in regards to Texas Tech. But it does seem that the Big 12 as a conference now has potential option to take action if it so desires.
1: There's going to be pressure on him to do something. And we'll see if he buckles to the pressure, if he allows Texas Tech, which is his only school that can truly represent the Big 12 in a conference, I mean, a college football playoff. Like, nobody else is getting close. And so, which one matters more, doing the right thing or trying to have a representative that can win a championship? And we know the SEC and the Big Ten is going to have many teams in the conference, from the conference, that will compete for a championship. But we'll find out what's important. We know what's important for Texas Tech. We know what they care about more than anything else, and that's winning. Let's see what the commissioner prioritizes here.
0: And so the scandal plays on. What other scandals have we seen? Where does this rank in the last 25 years? Jason Swain asked the question to Chris Lowe of On3 at the start of this hour. Where does this rank in terms of college football scandals, and the, or this is the biggest scandal since when? What else have we seen in college football that brings this sort of thing to light? We'll discuss to kick off hour number three of today's edition of Josh and Swain. Filling in for Josh Ward, I'm Joel Silverberg alongside VFL and former Tennessee wide receiver Jason Swain. We continue next with Josh and Swain right here on 99.1 The Sports Animal and on AM 640 The Sports Monster.
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5: How often do you stop to wonder whether you should share something that's revealing, maybe even embarrassing, with a partner, a friend, or even your boss? In her new book called Revealing, The Underrated Power of Oversharing, behavioral scientist Leslie John says doing just that can help you deepen relationships that are vital to your life. We need people to trust us in order to get things like love, friendship, and career success. That's what she told us. When you make yourself vulnerable by revealing something sensitive, it does make other people trust you. In turn, when you ask someone to reveal something about themselves, showing that interest will generally lead someone to like you more. Why? Because people like to be asked about themselves, she says. It also signals that they are discriminating and choosy, but in a good way. I'm Dr. Sanjay Gupta, helping you live a better life.
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17: 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The San Antonio Spurs responded, and they won Game 3 last night at Madison Square Garden. Victor Wembanyama had 32 points. The Knicks still control the series. But last night, they saw what happens when San Antonio hits shots late. They don't turn the ball over in the final 2 minutes. Game 4 is Wednesday night. I'm Chris Black.
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0: Hour number three of Josh and Swain begins. Josh ain't here. Swain is.
1: The party is, though.
0: We got Eli Davis producing today's show as well. We appreciate that. 656-9900 is the number where you can text to join in on the conversation. We appreciate all the interaction today. Chris Lowe joining us at the start of the 1 o'clock hour. You can hear that conversation on our podcast channel, wherever you get your podcasts. And then, of course, you can podcast the entire show each and every hour. We've got Jay Busby coming up at 2:30. We'll have an attaboy to hand out coming up in the next segment as well. Do you have some interesting news coming out of the NFL, though, Jason Swain?
1: Yep. According to Adam Schefter, we may see Aaron Donald because it's more likely than not that Aaron Donald plays this season for the Rams and comes out of retirement. All the things are lining up for him. The Super Bowl will be played in L.A. this year. This team is already Super Bowl ready. I mean, they were a few plays away from you know, beating the Seattle Seahawks and playing for the Super Bowl. Many people think they are the best team in the league, especially when you look at what Seattle lost in the offseason. They brought in Myles Garrett. You better have a mobile quarterback and a really good offensive line if you plan on beating the Rams this season or prevent them from making the Super Bowl, because Garrett and Donald on the same defensive line, and then you add in Byron Young, no shot at stopping that pass rush.
0: And it is kind of surprising, because if you haven't read Aaron Donald's article in the Players Tribune from a couple years ago, kind of the year after he retired, and it's a really good piece, kind of details his origin, playing in his backyard and going to Pittsburgh, his relationship with his dad, who instilled his work ethic with him, which is how he ultimately became one of the most physically dominant defensive players we've seen in quite some time. The journey and disappointment of losing his first Super Bowl appearance to then winning one, going out on top, and obviously just the career that he's enjoyed and what football has meant to him. It's a really good piece. I'd encourage you to check it out. But he was being asked by teammates in the aftermath of announcing his retirement, "Hey man, come on, let's run it back. Let's go get another one." And he said, "No, that's your thing, man. I'm all good." Like, he really presented that he was very much at peace with retirement. And so it's very interesting to kind of see this conversation coming up. Adam Schefter said right now it's just a guess. The fact that there are people talking about the possibility in June means it'll likely be considered more of a possibility in July and then August, and then we'll see.
1: Scary.
0: Yes.
1: Super scary. I mean, that's a switch you have to flip. I mean, we know how hard he trains. I remember when he trained as a player. I mean, he was training with knives. And so
0: he's the most dominant football player that I think I've like really seen in my lifetime, regardless of position. Like, Tom Brady's the GOAT based on his overall success, the championships, his individual success. But in terms of a player, regardless of position, I don't know if there's a single player who has played his position better than what Aaron Donald has done on the defensive line.
1: Yeah.
0: Lawrence Taylor and Reggie White were kind of phasing out as I was growing up. So I'm not really old enough to remember those guys in their prime.
1: Well, he's in the same conversation.
0: Yeah.
1: I remember when he was playing and, you know, Bill Belichick was asked about Aaron Donald and wanted him to compare Donald to Lawrence Taylor, and he just wouldn't do it. Remember, Bill was with the Giants there with Parcells, and, you know, no one wanted to put Donald in that same conversation or say Donald was better. But, like, when you think about how he changed football games and how offenses had to account for him and double team him, and when they didn't, how he imposed his will, like, he is the most dominant player definitely in the last, you know, 20, 25 years probably, definitely in 15 years. I mean, I think about receivers on the outside. I mean, Myles Garrett has been dominant over the last couple of years. Julius Peppers, dominant, disruptive. I mean, you think about running backs, Chris Johnson, when he had his stretch there with the Titans, where he went for 2,000 yards. But, like, Aaron Donald, whew, yeah, he has been a disruptor. And if he comes back,
0: and doing it from the interior too.
1: Yeah, the Rams have to be Super Bowl favorites if he comes back, and I think they might be, regardless.
0: With a quarterback coming off an MVP season too, yeah. Let's not forget.
1: Yeah. So, good news for the Ram fans, bad news for everyone else, especially if you are in the NFC West. Terrible news for you, Seahawks.
0: As if things could get worse for the Cardinals
1: and 49ers. Terrible news for you.
0: Jacoby Brissett's like, all right, fine, I'll end my holdout. Oh, hey, by the way, Aaron Donald's coming back to the Rams. You know what? I'm going to hold out a little bit longer.
1: Screen passes. Run it. Every play, screen passes.
0: You know what? Let's run that wildcat. I'll go out to the sideline.
1: Sorry, receivers. You won't be catching any long balls. We're going to run quick game for you because we don't have enough time to throw the ball deep. It's going to be short to intermediate passing for you.
0: Terrence throwing out the Tampa Bay Bucks defensive line when they won their Super Bowl back in the early 2000s with Warren Sapp.
1: Yeah, that was a problem.
0: Terrence, why couldn't you have waited until Josh Ward was back before bringing that up?
1: Yeah, that was a problem.
0: Big time Raiders fan. Still the record for most Super Bowls thrown in a, or most interceptions thrown in a Super Bowl.
1: That was a defensive clinic right there.
0: Josh does not like it when I bring up the fact that Rich Gannon threw more interceptions to the opposing team than his own team in that game.
1: Wasn't he the MVP that season?
0: I believe so, yes.
1: Yeah. I mean, offensively, they were unstoppable until they were stoppable.
0: Yeah.
1: Until in the Super Bowl.
0: Yeah. As a unit, that was a very, very good defensive line. To me, from an individual player standpoint, when I think of dominance, I think of Donald, especially just what he was able to do from a position that, you know, we talk so much about the edge and blitzing linebackers, getting sacks. Donald is a defensive tackle who is disruptive on every play. He played 10 seasons and is in, you know, he's a member of the 100 sacks club. I mean, it's just so impressive what he was able to do year in and year out.
1: There's nothing you can do when you have a dominant defensive line and a dominant deep tackle, because it starts there. Like, there's nothing you can do. When you look at other positions, let's say you got a really good running back that you're facing. You can stack the box. You can put 8 guys in the box. You can force the receivers to beat you. Like, you can stop a running back who's really, really good. If you just stack the box, all right? A receiver, a dominant receiver, you can double team him. But a defensive tackle, a defensive line, like, it is hard. It wrecks everything. And I think about when we played Oklahoma this past season. That dang Mason,
0: yeah,
1: from Oklahoma, man, he for 2 years made it tough on us. And so you take him, who's, I mean, he's nowhere close to Aaron Donald, but he was disruptive and one of the best pass rushers in college football. They mess up everything. And he did it when he was playing for the Rams before he retired, and we can expect him to do it again if he comes back.
0: So that is the news coming from Adam Schefter of ESPN, the possibility looking maybe a little bit more likely that Aaron Donald could be making a return to the NFL this season. We have been talking a lot about Brendan Sorsby and how he was granted his preliminary injunction against the NCAA, meaning after a 2-game suspension, he will be eligible to play for the Red Raiders this fall. You asked the question to Chris Lowe. This is the biggest scandal headline in college football since. Chris Lowe said Jerry Sandusky, the scandal at Penn State. And then it got us thinking, what are some of the other scandals that have come out in college football, or the biggest ones that have come out over the past 25 years? And I think we're all in agreement with Chris Lowe. I think the Sandusky case,
1: number one, probably
0: takes number one.
1: Yeah.
0: Beyond that, what are the first ones that come to mind for you?
1: The shutdown of the football program at SMU. I mean, I think that comes to mind. I think Nevin Shapiro's role there in Miami, he was the the booster that ran the Ponzi scheme,
0: yep,
1: who was sentenced to prison, had the recruits on the boat, having a good old time. I remember when that hit, that was pretty big. Baylor's situation there in the mid-2010s that included Art Briles. It's why he was ultimately fired and unable to really find a gig at a place that you can consider Baylor's level or caliber. Just never really got another chance. That pretty much ruined his coaching career. I think about that. Reggie Bush, that scandal that took place well after he left, but USC was busted. They were hit hard with sanctions because of, you know, his accepting of benefits and basically not paying rent in a home there in L.A. And then I think about Harvey Updike. I mean, remember?
0: Yeah.
1: He gets on Paul Feinbaum's show and he's, you know, he's bragging about poisoning a tree and, you're just telling yourself. He gets arrested, gets in trouble.
0: Yeah, they trace the call.
1: Yeah, they trace the call and the tree, you know, dies. And, it ruined Auburn's tradition for a little bit there. I mean, still won't be the same. They still do it, but it won't be the same because they had to replace the tree.
0: Yeah.
1: I think about Bobby Petrino and the motorcycle accident, him with the mask, not mask, but the neck brace in the press conference. He'll never live that down. But, I mean, those are some of the ones I think about. And then also, I think most recently, outside of this one with Sorsby, is the sign stealing from Michigan.
0: And that's the one that I think in recent years is going to stick out to a lot of people, especially with how much Michigan was kind of universally hated around the college football landscape from a fan perspective.
1: Oh, yeah. Oh, yeah. Yeah, Connor Stallions and, like, the length that he went to scout other teams. You saw video clips of him at other games, dressing in, disguise. This is the latest one, for sure.
0: Reggie Bush always stood out to me just because, yeah, obviously he was receiving impermissible benefits. Then we fast forward a decade and a half later and suddenly, you know, players can be paid. I know, you know, he was getting a house and, mm-hmm. but the sanctions that they handed out, wanting to vacate the national title that they won the year before, wanting to take away the Heisman Trophy, you know, that one got debated for a long time because, you know, because nobody would deny, you know, nobody denies what happened on that field when USC beat Oklahoma. They were clearly far and away the best team in college football that year. And Oklahoma had a Heisman Trophy winning quarterback in Jason White. And USC absolutely pummeled them. And a lot of people have kind of acknowledged, like, it doesn't take away. We all saw what happened on the field that night. And also with Reggie Bush the following season, I mean, it was like playing a video game. It's one of the rare occasions where playing the NCAA football video game was almost as realistic as actually playing the game itself, because Reggie Bush was a cheat code. And what he was able to do from an athletic standpoint, and yeah, you can make the argument that, okay, well, if he wasn't getting those benefits, maybe he doesn't go to USC. I don't know if there's a conference in the country that was going to stop him regardless of what school he played for.
1: Didn't matter. Who's that special? Who's that good?
0: He's a special college talent. Yeah. And they eventually did, you know, return the Heisman and all that. But
1: he got it back, though.
0: He did get it back. And, you know, I'm normally pretty big on, like, the following the regulations and getting justice for those that break the rules. I still consider USC the 2004 national champion when they beat Oklahoma, just because they were so dominant.
1: They were the best team.
0: Yeah.
1: I mean, there's... And I get it. You're trying to punish a school. You're trying to deter them from cheating and breaking the rules. But I never really thought taking wins away from a school, vacating wins, really moved the needle. Because it happened. It's like what you said. We all saw the game. We saw that season. We knew who was the best team. We know who the best player, you know, was that year. USC was the best team. Like, they were dominating folks.
0: And that was actually my big thing with the Sandusky situation, was I understood all the legal ramifications and the justice that came to Sandusky. I understand firing Joe Paterno. I understand the sanctions, the recruiting restrictions, you know, as a result of all that moving forward. The one thing I didn't agree with was vacating the wins.
1: Yeah, I didn't agree with that either.
0: And to me, it really felt like we didn't want the wing, like the NCAA was saying, we don't want the winningest coach in history.
1: Yeah.
0: To have this attempt. But here's the thing. That's just the reality of sports.
1: Yeah.
0: And I didn't think it was right. Because, and here's the thing. What happened was heinous. It's awful. It should never happen. And I hope it never happens to anybody. But it ultimately, and obviously, yes, if Sandusky had been fired, is there a butterfly effect about the success of Penn State's program over that time? But we're not talking about affecting, manipulating the outcome of games like sign stealing or playing a player that should be deemed ineligible or betting on your own games where the result of a game suddenly becomes in question. You know, we're talking about something that happened outside of football as a result of somebody who had severe influence in the sport. And so to me, when they decided to reinstate those wins, I thought that was the right thing to do because, you know, it's not fair to Kevin Kelly, who kicked the game-winning field goal in overtime against Florida State to win the Orange Bowl. Like, why should that have to get stripped from these players that worked to achieve these things when the players didn't really know what was going on? So, you know, that was really the one thing I disagreed with. They ultimately reversed that decision. I was glad that they reversed the decision about Reggie Bush getting his Heisman back.
1: Yeah,
0: I still think, you know, USC should be allowed to claim that national championship, and I don't really hold it against them when they do. You know, and if the NCAA made a sanction about Michigan wanting to potentially vacate that national championship, that'd be a different conversation because now you're talking about a sign stealing scandal where did it or did it not help you impact the outcome of games that led to your national championship?
1: Well, if Reggie Bush got his Heisman back, every program that was penalized for breaking rules that included money, included impermissible benefits, you gotta reinstate those wins. I mean, look where we are right now. It's always a good time to do what's right. Always.
0: Yeah.
1: Like, give those schools their wins back. Give it back to them. Look where we are right now in the climate of college football. We have student athletes making more money than the coaches. We have student athletes making more money than first year professional players. And there's more things to worry about. I get it. But I think those schools deserve their wins back. Now, if you had your wins vacated because of something academic scandal, then no, we're not giving those back. Or something else besides paying a player, you don't get those back. But if you were dinged for paying a player and you had wins taken away, I think you deserve them back. If Reggie Bush got his Heisman back, schools deserve their wins back.
0: Put Pete Rose in the Hall of Fame, man. Like, don't let him have involvement with the sport. Just put him in the Hall of Fame. Put him in Cooperstown. And yeah, let's go about our day.
1: Yeah, that's another conversation right there. That's a whole other conversation, Joel.
0: As a player, not as a coach. He's the hit king.
1: That's another conversation. I'm not saying I agree or disagree. I'm just saying that's a whole other conversation I would need to process.
0: We will continue on. We still have Jay Busby coming up in about 10 minutes. We got an attaboy to hand out before then as we take a look at something good happening in the world of sports. About 40 minutes to go in today's edition of Josh and Swain. Filling in for Josh Ward, I'm Joel Silverberg with VFL Jason Swain right here on 99.1 The Sports Animal and AM 640 The Sports Monster.
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0: little more than a half hour to go. Today's edition of Josh and Swain. We have Jay Busby coming up in the next segment. But first, before we get to that, some positive Tennessee news that came out over the weekend as we hand out today's attaboy.
1: I just wanted to come by and congratulate you on the great work you've been doing.
2: I like your style. You remind me of a young me.
3: Failure is not an option.
4: That boy is good.
5: Don't remind yourself. Nobody built like you. You design yourself.
0: Attaboy. So the SEC announced yesterday that Tennessee junior discus thrower Cedrika Williams was selected by the league's head coaches as the SEC Outdoor Women's Newcomer Field Athlete of the Year, Jason Swain.
6: Yes, sir. She broke Tennessee's 49-year old school record with the discus with a toss of 60.57 meters. And she is only one of two athletes in the nation to surpass the 60-meter mark at three different collegiate meets during the 2026 season. And so, atta girl to Cedrika Williams. That's big time.
0: Yeah, so she broke that record back on April 11th. That's 60.57 meter throw. That was only her third best throw of the year. She went on to set her own personal best with 60.76 at the Jim Green Invitational on May 2nd. And then at the 2026 SEC Outdoor Championships threw a 60.64 meter toss to finish runner-up at the conference championship. That's the best finish at the event in the conference meet since 2021. And then she was one of only two athletes in the country to surpass the 60-meter mark at three different collegiate meets during the season. And now Tennessee's track program is heading to the final phase of the outdoor postseason as they head out to Eugene, Oregon for the NCAA Outdoor Championships. The national meet runs tomorrow through Saturday at Hayward Field. So we hand out attaboys and attagirls each and every day. So today's attagirl to Cedrika Williams, who also joined Tennessee after being the national record holder in the discus at the National Junior College Athletic Association last year. So a very strong showing for Williams in her first year on Rocky Top, and now a record holder and the newcomer field athlete of the year in the SEC.
6: We see you, Cedrika. We see you doing your thing.
0: And so best of luck to the track and field squad as they head out to Oregon this week. We'll head out to the Stanley Fencing and Gates hotline on the other side. Jay Busby out and about with the American Outlaws. We'll talk a little bit about that and also what is next in the world of college football after everything that's transpired over the last 72 hours. We'll talk to Jay Busby of Yahoo Sports about that coming up on the other side. A half hour to go in today's edition of Josh and Swain.
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18: Colleague of mine was telling me the other day about how their Instagram feed is filled with videos, most of them kind of funny, about how grandparents and friends tend to bulldoze new parents out of the way to get to see their baby. Now, as a dad of three daughters, I know how life really does become all about them the moment those kids are born. But I also know parents are still people, too, who need their own attention beyond being mom or dad. And moms, in particular in those early years, can feel especially invisible in the eyes of other people. So what can you do to stop contributing to what is known as maternal invisibility? Women we spoke to said these two things were the most helpful. When people stopped to ask how they could best support them, number one, or when they took the initiative to handle certain tasks that obviously needed to be done. I'm Dr. Sanjay Gupta, helping you live a better life.
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0: Starting out this Tuesday with a lot of cloud cover and still going to be holding on to a few more clouds throughout the day. We could see a few more of those scattered showers and thunderstorms develop into the afternoon and evening before clearing out by sunset. High temperatures climb to the low 80s heading into this afternoon. I'm meteorologist Belle Oliver in the WVLT First Alert Weather Center.
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0: 25 minutes to go in today's edition of Josh and Swain. Joel Silverberg filling in for Josh Ward alongside VFL, former Tennessee wide receiver Jason Swain. We go to the Stanley Fencing and Gates hotline to welcome to the show Jay Busby of Yahoo Sports, who can discuss anything and everything. It is a massive time in the sports world, legal ramifications in college football. The World Cup begins later on this week. College baseball heating up, the NBA Finals, the Stanley Cup Final. Jay, it's a fun time of the sports calendar. How are you?
1: I'm good. You're putting me under pressure here. I feel like I'm on the final round of Jeopardy, waiting for the question to come up. But yeah, it's kind of a surprising great time. We always say that April and October are the best sports months of the year, but all of a sudden June is really sneaking up with a strong play right now.
2: Well, we got the NBA Finals, Jay. The Knicks looked like they were going to run away with the series, but the Spurs had something to say about it last night, winning Game 3 at New York inside of Madison Square Garden. How do you feel about the Spurs' chances now after getting their first win?
1: I didn't even feel like they were. I'm still not quite sure that they're not going to blow that game now, even though it's 12 hours later. I mean, the Knicks just are relentless. You know, it seemed like every time you turn around, Jalen Brunson or someone was just putting something in the bottom of the net from a 3-point range. I mean, it was just unbelievable how they just kept on coming, and that's what it still gives me confidence. I think I said Knicks and six before it started, but I still think that's probably going to be the case. San Antonio is good, but they have a tendency to just go absolutely ice cold at the worst possible moments. I mean, I love watching Wemby, but he's not quite there yet. It's fun though to be back in one of these basketball games, one of these finals where it means more than just what's happening on the court. Obviously, it means something to the two franchises, but you can tell that this is kind of one of those pivotal moments in the NBA where you've got this Knicks team that's suddenly dominant again, brings that whole crazy-ass Knicks fan base back into the conversation, and then we're looking at Wemby as being a potential generational player.

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1: Case was that Sorsby's lawyers demonstrated that he would suffer irreparable harm if he didn't play this season. What do you think was the ultimate argument there on Sorsby's behalf? How did they kind of sway this case in their favor to get this injunction?
2: I mean, I could make all kinds of wild allegations about how they swayed this case, but I will not do that since we are, you know, I'm allegedly supposed to be a professional. I don't know. I just don't know how you can rationalize this, how the judge could. Yes, I mean, obviously mental health and mental damage, but in terms of not allowing Sorsby to play, but this is such a fundamental rule in sports. You do not gamble. You do not gamble on your own team. I mean, you know, it's not the same thing, but I mean, my mental health would be a whole lot better if I had a Chick-fil-A sandwich right now, but that doesn't entitle me to go and steal one, because that's against the rule. That's against the law. And again, what he's done is not against the law, but it's against the rules of the NCAA. And so the judge has really slice this so thinly to benefit Sorsby, but there's absolutely, I have not found any convincing argument from someone not affiliated with Texas Tech in some way that makes a rational case for why this is a good idea. You know, the guy gambled. He may have an addiction. He may well have an addiction for which he deserves treatment, but he doesn't deserve a starting spot on a college football playoff ready roster. I mean, that's not a right that he's entitled to. So, yeah, I mean, I think there's much more to come on this, and I think that Texas Tech is really going to rue the day if they continue to insist that this is a big win for them, because it sure seems like a big loss for all of college football and college sports.
1: The NCAA's filed an appeal. If the ruling is upheld, like, how do you see this affecting college football, college sports in general?
2: I mean, it basically just lets people off the hook left and right because of for reasons that they could argue mental health, they could argue the well-being for any number of impermissible but not illegal actions. And so, I mean, I don't even want to speculate right now about where that goes, but it just seems like it opens a door that sure didn't seem like it even existed. We didn't even know there was a door there, and then there's all of a sudden this door is open, and I think that it's incumbent on everybody involved that has some measure of responsibility here to say, no, this is a step too far. This is too much. We need to pull back from this. And I think that Texas Tech is going to regret it if they don't.
3: There's been talk, especially after Myles Garrett signed with the Rams, he was traded, that Aaron Donald could come back. He could come back out of retirement, join the Rams. The Super Bowl is going to be in LA this year. Matthew Stafford coming off MVP season. Offensively, they were tough. Defensively, they needed some help there with their secondary. They addressed that issue. If Aaron Donald comes back, Jay Busby, are they your Super Bowl favorite?
2: I can't see how anyone else would be. I mean, if Donald is even at 80% of where he was when he retired, I can't see how they're not, because unlike on offense, when you've got to share one ball, you know, one basketball, one football, on defense, everybody can get in there and everybody can lock things down. And so, yeah, I mean, if you have that ability, yeah, they are going to be stacked at every position, and it's going to be fun to see what they're able to do with it. They would have to be, I mean, it'd have to be the Super Bowl favorites and maybe even getting to the old prohibitive level. Obviously, NFL, one game, anything can happen. But let me ask you this. I mean, when you stepped away from football, you know, when you were gone for a year, would there have been something that could have brought you back into the grind, brought you back into the training camp and doing everything that you needed to do to get back up to a professional level?
3: I mean, Aaron Donald was healthy when he left. I was not healthy. So,
2: yeah,
3: me coming back would have required rehabbing and getting some different level of treatment and trying to heal a bone that was cracked. And it's a whole different ballgame. Aaron Donald left on his own terms and healthy and still works out and looks like he did when he played. So, like, nothing's really holding him back except for the switch that he says that needs to be flipped to be able to, you know, play at that level.
2: I wonder what that switch is. I mean, what do you think it is? Is that a mental thing, or is that a monetary thing, or what is that switch?
3: Oh, it's mental, Jay Busby. It's mental, man. You got to be half crazy to play football, anyways. I mean, to be in the

0: French is doing what he did, and I mean it's an eight car pileup every single play, and you got to peel yourself off the mat or the turf every single play. I mean that's a grind, and the physical toll it takes on you during the week, and the rehab you have to go through, and getting yourself ready to play each and every week, and then going out there on Sundays midweek, and if the Rams get him back, they're going to be featured on TV, so they're going to be on those Thursday games and Sunday night games, and he may not have the same time to heal. So that's a big, I think, decision for him. But I think that's what he means when he says flipping the switch, because mentally he's going to have to live in a different space than he's been living the last couple of years, where he's just kind of been cruising and enjoying himself.
1: Yeah, that's a tough thing to ask. I mean, it would be fascinating to see, but it's ultimately up to him. Even without him, though, the Rams are in such good shape that it's going to be tough for anybody to run with them for any length of time, and it's going to be fun to see if they're able to hold it for the whole season.
2: Jay, last thing out the door, Jay Busby with Yahoo Sports joining us now. You had an opportunity to spend some time with the American Outlaws in anticipation of the World Cup. What was that experience like, and what is the excitement? I mean, obviously, with it being on home soil, what is the excitement for the expectation for the U.S. men's team coming up starting this Friday?
1: Yeah, I mean, the World Cup, people are kind of all over the map. I'm actually heading, as soon as we get off this call, I'm heading to Auburn for the Iceland-Argentina match, and people are fired up about that. Stadium's almost sold out, but everyone's either hot or cold on this. They either are totally into it or they don't care at all. And the Outlaws are a supporter group that 100% are hot on it. They travel around the country, travel around the world. I spent some time with them in Charlotte. It's a fun focus on supporting the team. It's similar to college football, but it's three levels more intense in terms of how focused they are, the entire group, on chanting, on singing. They're hopeful. They're not ridiculously insane. They don't think the U.S. is going to win the World Cup, but they want a good showing, and I think that they'll get that. It's fun to see people coming together. I think that what soccer does is, much like college football, brings to get people together in a sense of community, and the Outlaws are a great example of that.
2: And Jay, did I see that you won an Emmy recently?
0: That's right.
1: Yes, I did. I was part of a team that won an Emmy, so yes. Very happy with that. It was a documentary we did on NASCAR last year, and so it was fun to get.
2: Well, congratulations on that. He is the author of Earnhardt Nation as well as Iron in the Blood. So Jay, we appreciate the time as always. Congratulations on that again, as you just shared that shortly about a week ago. But thank you again so much for joining us, and we appreciate your time. We look forward to talking to you again in the future.
1: Thank you, my friends. We'll talk to you soon.
2: All right, that's Jay Busby, Emmy Award winning Jay Busby. With Yahoo Sports, certainly appreciate his time for joining us. He handled everything just fine. Yeah, he felt the pressure. He went in, what, like five different sports?
0: Oh, yeah.
2: He's fine.
0: He can handle it, man. But those are some circles I'll never be able to be into, winning a Grammy. My goodness, man. We're just lucky to have him on. Oh, Emmy, excuse me.
2: I mean, maybe not a Grammy either. But
0: well, that's probably next for him. I'm sure he can. I'm sure can he sing? I'm sure he can sing, rap. I'm sure he can. But. Yeah, that's pretty amazing for him. That's awesome.
2: So we will come back. We will wrap up today's edition of Josh and Swain. We appreciate you being with us this afternoon. Our final segment to today's show coming up next right here on 99.1 The Sports Animal and AM 640 The Sports Monster.
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14: A better life with Dr. Sanjay Gupta.
15: We all know how important it is to stay active as we age, especially as we get older. But I've come to realize that for as good as people are about getting their cardio in, a lot of older folks really don't seem to be doing the recommended amount of strength training or even understand why it's so important. It helps you stay functional and therefore independent for as long as possible. Certified strength and conditioning specialist Dana Santis says a great place to start is not with dumbbells or barbells, but with your body weight, which allows you to build strength while also learning how your body moves and where your limitations exist. It also reduces the risk of overwhelming your connective tissue, which adapts more slowly than muscles as we get older. Once you're comfortable, you can dial up that intensity, but do it slowly, do it carefully. I'm Dr. Sanjay Gupta, helping you live a better life.
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0: Today's edition of Josh and Swain. Joel Silverberg filling out for Josh. He'll be back next week. Eli Davis producing for us today and the rest of this week as well. And of course, as always, VFL, former Tennessee wide receiver, Jason Swain. We appreciate Jay Busby for joining us in the last segment. Appreciate Chris Lowe for joining us in the 1 o'clock hour. You can catch those interviews on the podcast feed as well as each hour of the show. We certainly appreciate you tuning in today. Been a lot to unpack, a lot happening with the Brendan Sorsby case as that kind of continues to develop. The NCAA expected to appeal. The Big 12 expected to meet today if they haven't already to discuss the situation, how to take action if needed moving forward. But as of right now, Brendan Sorsby is eligible to play. NBA Finals, the Knicks unable to take a 3-0 series lead in their first finals game in quite some time.
1: I'm cool with it, man. Extend
0: the series.
1: Extend the series. Give us more basketball. I'm all for it. Brunson has not been good in the last couple of games. Did have a couple big shots late, but just turning the ball over just wasn't good enough. And as bad as I think the Knicks play, they still had an opportunity to win that game. So I would be surprised if the Spurs could win the way they won last night 3 more times.
0: We have had exciting finishes. We have not had the highest quality of basketball collectively from the two teams through 3 games that we've seen compared to other final series in the past. Both teams have had stretches where they have struggled. The Knicks at times, I feel like they press a little bit too much. And when they try to accelerate the tempo, sometimes I feel like they almost lose control of their offense.
1: Yeah, there's a lot going on last night's game. I mean, you had the attendance of the president that was there, had all the stars that were in attendance. The city was buzzing. You can just tell. I think they turned the ball over like 2 or 3 straight possessions to start the game. It just wasn't the same. But the Knicks have found themselves down the first couple of minutes in game one and game two and still was able to come back and win. They were down 14 points game one.
0: Yeah, had a great second quarter last night.
1: Yeah, I mean, they were still able to come back, but like they just were off. Something was off, and I think there was just too much going on with the stars in attendance and the president and the buzz around the city. I mean, you had Knicks fans chanting Knicks in 4. Like, they were expecting a sweep, and that's hard to do.
0: Well, and when you win games 1 and 2 on the road, that becomes the expectation.
1: Yeah, it does.
0: But it was hard to pull that off, and so they will have to wait for at least game 5 to be able to claim their first NBA title in more than 5 decades. Game 4 is tomorrow night at Madison Square Garden. Tip-off is set for 8:30. The Stanley Cup Final also going on. Game 4 tonight. Vegas playing at home. They lead the series 2-1, an opportunity to take a 3-1 series lead. Puck drop is at 8 o'clock. Swain, who's going to score the game-winning goal tonight?
1: The team that makes the fewest mistakes. The team that makes the fewest mistakes will win. That's the team that wins.
0: That's fair. No.
1: See how the maxims apply to everything?
0: I meant like what player is going to score the game-winning goal.
1: The player who makes the fewest mistakes will win.
0: This series, if you are a casual hockey fan and you haven't had a chance to touch base with what's happened, this series has been a wild one. So far, every single game, all 3 games so far, a multi-goal deficit has been overcome. The Hurricanes led 2-0 in game 1. They lost the game 5-4. They trailed 2-0 in game 2. They came back and won that game in overtime 4-3. They trailed 4-0 in game 3 in the 3rd period, scored 4 unanswered, forced double overtime. Vegas ultimately held on to get the win to avoid a monumental collapse. And so now Vegas, coming off the momentum of that win, now gets an opportunity to take a 3-1 series lead at home. Puck drop is at 8 o'clock tonight. So it's been a really good blend for the NBA Finals, the Stanley Cup Final. You get the World Cup coming up this weekend. This is a good time in sports. It's been fun, and more headlines being made in the football world that are at least piquing the interest of fans, whether it's you're interested in what happens with the Sorsby case or you want to hate watch Texas Tech or you're intrigued about the possible return of Aaron Donald. There is a lot happening in the sports world right now.
1: And all eyes continue to be on recruiting, as Tennessee football is in position for some really, really good players. So a lot going on the Hill, and a lot going on in professional sports. I mean, you got championship competition going on at several different levels, several different sports with basketball and hockey, and then you got the World Cup coming up where, you know, players are playing for pride in their country. So it's a good time, man. It's a good time.
0: Yeah, three commitments, as you mentioned, for Tennessee football over this past weekend. What is the latest with David Gabriel Georges? Kamari Hudson, four-star offensive lineman out of Virginia, is expected to make his announcement this upcoming weekend. Tennessee is in the thick of that race, so could be more recruiting headlines coming for Tennessee in the coming weeks. For Jason Swain, I'm Joel Silverberg. We will be back in 21 hours. We appreciate you all for tuning in. Eli Davis producing today's show. Thank you as always. And we appreciate you for listening. And we look forward to talking to you tomorrow right here on Josh and Swain.
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12: A better life with Dr. Sanjay Gupta.
13: People have started using AI for all sorts of things, but I cannot think of an area where the stakes are higher than your health. First of all, I'll tell you this. I know doctors who have cracked some seemingly impossible cases with the help of AI, so it can be a powerful tool. But AI can also hallucinate, provide bad advice, and be just as confident when it does that. If you do decide to plug any personal medical information into one of these chatbots, you should know that while the companies that created them have robust privacy protections in place, they are not bound by HIPAA, like your healthcare provider is. Whatever the advice presented to you, take it with a degree of healthy skepticism. Always get a second opinion. And remember, if you ever experience concerning symptoms, skip the AI consult and head straight to the ER. I'm Dr. Sanjay Gupta, helping you live a better life.
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0: 5 at 10 Russell Ford at Kingston Pike location. Tyler and Will, 99.1, the sports animal. 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Ivan's eyes are rolling up into the back of his head as he is getting the treatment right now, and we appreciate that, them for doing that. But here, it's a Ted Russell Ford Kingston Pike location. I'm Will West. Riley Haltom here as well. Ivan's will be with us once he actually stops being a puddle because of the relaxation he's receiving right now with the treatment from the Normatec boots. We'll talk about NBA Finals today. We'll talk to Dr. Jerry Punch coming up at 3:30. We'll talk to our buddy Nick White coming up. We're going to talk a little bit about Brendan Sorsby's situation, what should happen from here. You have some schools saying that they're not going to play Texas Tech in any sport now. We'll see if that all goes down, but I want to start here. We had this as a poll question when I was on John Pennington's show on Saturday, and it was, what's the one game, biggest game, home game to you? And then we kind of off the air debated a little bit about what is the biggest game for Tennessee football? Which game does the season hinge on? Riley Haltom, our beat reporter for 99.1, the sports animal. If I were to pose that question to you, if there's one game on Tennessee's schedule that the season being success or failure hinges on, which game would that be?
1: When you put it like that, you put things in a very big picture, right? It's what top to bottom, like if this game, you could look at it two ways. If this game goes well, the season is a success. This game goes poorly, the season is a failure. And there are a lot of different ways that you could go with that. But I'm going to say for many different reasons, if you fail when Auburn comes to town, ooh, to Neyland Stadium, things are going to get very scary here on Rocky Top. If I'm picking one for if you fail, that is my number one. Because if Alex Gold, there's already a narrative that Tennessee's offense, it's not a narrative, it's just the truth. Tennessee's offense has not been as efficient since Alex Golish left. So if Alex Golish in his first year at Auburn is able to come into Tennessee, come into Knoxville and beat Josh Heupel in Neyland Stadium, that would be a grade A class one disaster for the Tennessee football program. That is a failure on every account. So for me, I'm taking that as number one, where if you trip up there, things have gone extremely off the rails at that point.
0: But would you go, so I am a big fan of anytime I'm doing statistical analysis or any type of analysis, I'm going to run it the other way. If you beat Auburn, does anything hinge on the fact that you beat Auburn, or is it just that's the one where you're looking at it as avoiding trauma is kind of how you're looking at that Auburn game pretty much, and that's why you say the season hinges on that game?
1: Yeah, more or less. Like I said, there are two ways you could look at it, right? It's either this game goes well, things are a success. This thing goes poorly, things are a failure. And I'm taking the pessimistic view, I guess, of go poorly there, that is a failure.
0: We're rubbing off on you. So that's okay. That's what happens when you work with two New York fans for the last year and change, is the sky's falling, everything's terrible, we're going to lose, fire everybody. So I'm going to say this. I don't think there's much of a chance of you losing to Auburn. A lot of people have said Texas that I have spoken to because they've never come here. I don't think there's much of a chance of Tennessee beating Texas. I think it's the South Carolina game at South Carolina. I think that is the one, because I think your season will come down to, it's just one game, but 8-4 versus 7-5 are completely different area codes to live in. They're completely different states to live in. 8-4, well, we weren't that bad. We might make the top 25 if we win a bowl game. 7-5, abject failure, everything's terrible, fire everyone, everybody, you know, coaches are on the hot seat, the whole nine yards. That South Carolina game is terrifying to me. One, it's at the end of eight. They get a bye week while you play Bama. Two, 8 straight weeks of football before you get your bye week, because foolishly they didn't put a second bye week in this thing, because the powers that be in college football may have power, but they don't seem to have understanding about what's actually happening in a college football season. But I think that at South Carolina, I don't think they're going to be just better. I think they're going to be a lot better this year. And Lenora Sellers finally having a real offensive coordinator. They have an experienced offensive line. Kendall Briles is good, and he's going to do something with Lenora Sellers. So, and you're again, they're coming off a bye week. You're coming off of playing Texas, Auburn, Arkansas, Alabama 4 weeks in a row. Then you travel to Columbia, South Carolina, which has been a horror show for Tennessee in different years. I just think that game, because I don't think you're beating Texas. I don't know if you're going to be – I don't feel good about you beating Bama. I don't think you're beating LSU. I don't think you're beating Texas A&M. So I think you're sitting at 8-4, most likely, before you get to that game, and your team is going to be beat up, tired, dealing with nicks and bruises and injuries possibly by the time you get to that game, and it's there, and it's Shane Beamer, who's just the absolute worst, and Shane Beamer goes and hires a really great offensive coordinator that can turn his insanely talented quarterback into something. They should be able to block this year, which is something they couldn't do last year. That game is terrifying to me, and because I think it's the difference between 8-4 and 7-5, I think that's the game I'm pointing to saying, oh, no, especially if you've lost to Auburn. If you lost to Texas, beat Auburn, Arkansas, lost to Bama, and then you turn around and lose to South Carolina, you've lost 3 of 5 once you got into SEC play. That's not great, right? And it's going to get really loud in this town heading into the bye week. You'll handle your business at home against Kentucky, but then if you lose 2 straight heading into that Vandy game, what does this season feel like or look like right now? So because of that, that's why I'm going to say the South Carolina game is the one that I am pointing to as being the game that the season hinges on, the most important game for Tennessee this upcoming year. I want to hear from you guys, 865-656-9900. Tennessee fans, what is the most important game for Vol football on the schedule for the upcoming year? It's Tyler and Will, live at Ted Russell Ford, Kingston Pike, 99.1 The Sports Animal.
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4: Still busy clearing up a couple of wrecks. We've got one on 40 westbound ramp to Weisgarber, another one 640 westbound at Broadway. Watch for one now on Lovell Road at Murdoch, a disabled vehicle in Blount County on the 129 bypass at Foothills Mall Drive. And you're slowing northbound Alcoa Highway through the construction north of John Sevier. 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

0: Nation, Tyler and Will, 99.1, the sports animal. We've asked you on the text line, 865-656-9900. The biggest, the most pivotal game on Tennessee's schedule this year. Steven says, I think Georgia Tech's the biggest. Two new coordinators for Brent Keen, no proven quarterback. I believe a loss there would start a quick downward spiral. William says, beat Bama and I'll be happy. Let's see. Bruce says, if you lose a Georgia Tech, you could fold your chairs up and go home. Texter says, where is the Arkansas game? It's at home, no problem. If it's away, it's the most important game. It's at Arkansas. Let's see. Mike says, Auburn's a canary in the coal mine. I hope it's not the most important game. James says, Alabama. So Tyler Ivins.
1: Hey, buddy.
0: Riley Haltom says, Auburn, the most important game on the schedule, because if you lose that, everything's terrible. And then you start the, if it wasn't for Alex Golish, Josh Heupel wouldn't have done anything. I say it's South Carolina because I think it's the difference between 8-4 and 7-5. It's also losing that game, especially if you've lost to Bama and Texas and you've lost 3-5 once you started SEC play. That's not awesome. And I hate the spot for Tennessee. 8 straight weeks of football. You play Bama the week before. South Carolina has a bye week. What to you is the most pivotal game on Tennessee's football schedule this year?
1: I've said it since December of last year. I'll say it here on June the 9th. Hey, Riley Haltom, go hot. What's the most important pivotal? You can adjective any term you want for Tennessee football. I've been saying it. What's it been? I'll scream it from the top of the mountains.
2: Yeah, buddy, you're talking about Georgia Tech.
1: It's Georgia Tech. Georgia Tech. You start 1-1 and you lose at Bobby Dodd Stadium in September, there are going to be a lot of upset people in Knoxville, Tennessee. I'm sorry. You're going to go 1-1. You'll then go 2-1 with Kennesaw State. You'll go 2-2. You'll get your I's dotted in by Texas. And then you got to ask yourself, how can you avoid any of the mines, grenade games that are Alabama, A&M, LSU, possibly Vandy and Nashville? You lose that Georgia Tech game, you're looking at 6-6, and we're talking about a big offseason, and you know what I'm referring to when I say a big offseason. If this was Georgia Tech playing at Bobby Dodd Stadium in November, wouldn't have a problem with it. And I understand that Buster Faulkner has left Atlanta for Gainesville, and they've got big things planned with Summerall's crew down in Gatorland. And I understand Haynes Keene's graduated and he's moved on, but Brent Key has proven that he is a winner everywhere. It doesn't matter the system, it doesn't matter replacement, it doesn't matter what he has to do. When the days are stacked, Brent Key finds a way to win a game. You're going to tell me there's a chance that Faison Brandon's going to be starting at Bobby Dodd Stadium, coming off his first week as a starter, an 18-year-old college football starter, and his test to warm up is going to be FCS Furman? Anybody who believes it's any other game than Georgia Tech, you're going to have to explain it to me.
0: Okay, I think Brent Key's about to fall on his face.
1: I hope you're right, because you've also mentioned that without Faulkner, Brent Key and them don't mesh.
0: Josh Pate said something to me, or said something recently that was concerning to me. Pate did a good portion of a show on Tennessee being super run heavy this year, even more so than normal, and the quarterback's not going to be a problem because you're not going to ask the quarterback to do a whole lot.
1: Right.
0: Georgia Tech concerns me in a situation like that. I don't think you're going to go below Brent Key off the ball, but I think you can out-athlete them if you need to, and I think you're going to have to use speed.
1: Probably.
0: So if Tennessee's like ultra-conservative, 1980s Joe Paterno football, that makes the Georgia Tech game concerning to me. But usually when they play a power team, as long as that team doesn't – it's very Ronda Rousey-like.
1: Yeah.
0: You know, Ronda Rousey before the Holly Holm fight, right, all those fights leading up to it, she was trying to, like, prove I can beat you your way.
1: Right.
0: Instead of just taking somebody to the ground and breaking their arm. And it didn't make it. It was just hubris. A lot of times you see when Georgia Tech beats a team, it's because they try to say, we're more physical than you. We're going to go beat you that way. Instead of just saying, you got 2.5 stars. We've got 5 stars. Our guys run a 4.3. Your guys run a 4.7. We're just going to outrun you. And that's what concerns me. If that is the case, if Josh Pate is correct, that is concerning to me about Tennessee with the Georgia Tech game. But otherwise, I think unless Tennessee does something dumb, I just think you're going to win that game, because I think Buster Faulkner propped Brent Key up.
1: He could have. But when you ask the question in the way that it's being asked, pivotal game?
0: Yeah, because if you lose that game, it's a problem. Yeah. I also think, though, if you win that game,
1: it's your first big question mark game, in my opinion. And if things don't go the way you think, look, I caught heat about this. You were on vacation, and I just brought up the Georgia Tech game, what I thought was going to be a brief segment. Mm-hmm. Like, I thought we were going to get 6 minutes out of it, and we're going to move on. Riley and I somehow got 90 minutes out of it because people were just saying, Ivins, you're the only person in Knoxville, Tennessee that believes Georgia Tech is a problem for football this year. And then more people go, well, if in fact, just in case, then the hypothetical started being mentioned. Like if I asked you right now, what's the question mark games on the calendar? The only games that aren't part of a question mark in some way are your FCS opponents or the Kentucky. FCS opponent, Kentucky, Kennesaw State. If you want to say Arkansas because Ryan Silverfield's replaced in 53, okay, maybe. But in my opinion, you've got three opponents definitely that you don't have a question mark about. You want to put Arkansas up there, there's four. So I'm sorry, any of those other eight games that include Carolina, that include Auburn, that include Georgia Tech, and the biggies that are coming to town this year in the nine-game SEC conference schedule, yeah, because things change. You assume that they're a win, or you'd like to think odds will tell you they're a win. But yeah, when you talk about this specific question, it's the first one that comes up on the calendar. I repeat again, Georgia Tech wouldn't be on my radar whatsoever, but you play them first out of all these big question mark landmine opportunities.
0: Yeah, it's I want to see what they have, right? They don't bring back a lot of returning starters.
1: Sure.
0: So they're replacing a lot. That could be good or bad, right? They are, as far as total games played, they're 64th in the nation. They're off, and their offense is the problem. You're replacing, they are 82nd in the nation in returning offensive snaps.
1: It's not great.
0: But defensively, they're going to be good. So if Tennessee's out there 3 yards in a cloud of dust, that's why I look at it and say, okay, maybe Ivins is on to something. Because if that's what Tennessee's about to do, is we're going to start pushing you around up front.
1: Right.
0: And we're gonna count on guys that had a lot of starts by their name and hadn't done a whole lot yet. And it's early in the season. That's concerning to me. That would be a concerning proposition.
1: Brent Key, offensive line background. I just assume that he's going to be able to get his offensive line caught up to speed. You're right. The highlights are going to be
0: able to block. You're right. They're going to be able to block. And
1: here's the thing. They could have a P-poor game. They could have a below-average game. It just takes Faison giving them the football two extra times than we thought we were going to, and then clock, good night.
0: It's the thing we've talked about with Rick Barnes in the past, Kelvin Sampson in the past in the tournament. When you play basketball games in the 60s, it doesn't take much going wrong for you to lose a game.
1: Very true.
0: If Tennessee's trying to play games in the low 20s and they're going to run the football and win with defense – it doesn't take much for it to go wrong for you, the bottom to fall out, if I'm just being very real, man. So that is that. I don't know that you're not. I am coming around more to your way of thinking. I guess I'm still going to put that in ink as a win right now. I just look at that South Carolina game and I think they're going to be good this year.
1: Do you know how many, could you, well, just be real. Think back. You've done this 20 plus years. How many times has the Carolina game played a huge factor in what the future of Tennessee's coaching looked like?
0: Too many. Yeah,
1: so that's fair. Your Carolina's fair. I just let me get through Georgia Tech and get me through September before we start looking at what's coming down the line.
0: Yeah, no, absolutely. And it's going to be a wild environment. That fan base is a lot of fun.
1: And you're playing that game in Columbia?
0: Yeah.
1: Hey, Tennessee fans, let's keep talking about horror stories from Columbia, South Carolina.
0: I think Kendall Briles is fantastic. And if his last name wasn't Briles, he'd be a successful head coach somewhere. Yeah, but it's not as his dad did what his dad did. So I get it. But Man, Lenore Sellers is going to be good. They're going to have a solid pass rush. They're going to be able to block. But I'm coming more around to your thinking of the Georgia Tech game could be a problem if Tennessee plans on being conservative this year.
1: It's Will West, Tyler Ivins, Denny Hamlin takes the checkered flag in Michigan. Brendan Sorsby, Omaha is set. We've got a lot we got to talk with the doc about when he joins us next. Dr. Jerry Punch, Tuesday, we say thank you to New Balance Knoxville. But first, Will West, Ford employee pricing continues, 8551 Kingston Pike. Will West, we're on the corner of Walker Springs. They've got two area locations. But Nick White and the team here on Kingston Pike want to let you know they're paying top dollar for trade. They have the lifetime warranty that comes with your vehicle. 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
1: There it is.
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1: 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Closing in on that September 5 kickoff against Furman on 99.1, the Sports Animal.
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6: they're
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1: days
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1: away.
6: Clear up this wreck on 40 westbound ramp to Weisgarber, and a disabled vehicle really backing you up in Blount County on the 129 bypass at Foothills Mall Drive. You've got heavy volume continuing northbound Alcoa Highway through the construction north of John Sevier and Oak Ridge Highway through Carnes. 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
16: Have you ever noticed that you mostly breathe through one nostril at a time? Even when you're not sick, even when your allergies aren't bothering you. The body actually switches the dominant nostril as frequently as every 2 hours while we're awake. That's according to Adam Taylor, an anatomy professor at Lancaster University in the UK. This alternating cycle is automatic. It's regulated subconsciously by the hypothalamus and the brain, he said. Your body does this to give each nostril a chance to rest and repair so they don't get too dried out, which could make it easier for pathogens and inflammation to cause damage. Now, Taylor also said studies suggest the left nostril may be more dominant, and when the right nostril is dominant, the body is in a more alert or even stressed state. Who knew? Pretty fascinating stuff. I'm Dr. Sanjay Gupta, helping you live a better life.
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6: We've got another warm, steamy day out there for you on this Tuesday. High temperatures push to the low to middle 80s by the afternoon, keeping a few more clouds along with a chance to see a few more scattered showers and thunderstorms. Those will generally clear out by about sunset, but a few more showers are possible heading into Wednesday morning. I'm meteorologist Belle Oliver in the WVLT First Alert Weather Center.
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8: Now, if you ask the question, and look, the question needs to be worded the way that it is. If you're talking about what is the most important or pivotal game for Tennessee, I mean, brother, Georgia Tech's the answer, but if you said, what's the game that's going to hinge on Tennessee's football season? That's where I would say South Carolina. Because you're absolutely right. When you talk about, correct me if I'm wrong, does Carolina not have an open date before they play you?
9: Yeah, they do.
8: And you're at Bama.
9: And you're a, yeah.
8: No, you're playing Bama here.
9: Bama here.
8: Oh, yeah. So, to me, it's all about wording. And that's the way when I look at it this year. Yeah, you're talking about what could end up being the difference between. Because I heard you know. Shouts to our friends over here. They were sitting there giving us a lot of the PT treatment, and you were telling me about working on my plantar fasciitis. I can tell you right now, I heard what you were saying, making a reference to there's a huge difference between 8-4 and 7-5 this year, and I don't even want to have a discussion about what happens if it's 6-6.
9: Yep.
8: I don't even want to come close to having that discussion. Tyler and Will, right here from Ted Russell Ford, Kingston Pike. Where are we headed? To the Stanley Fitzing Gates Hotline. Dr. Jerry Punch set to join the program after what was a sold-out weekend there in Michigan. Doc, we say good afternoon, and I think we know what the formula of success is for Denny Hamlin. Just have him start at the end of the pack and have him just work his way back. I mean, goodness gracious. Whether it's Michigan, he tried to tell us a story in Nashville, and if we didn't watch or listen to Nashville, he said, cool, just send me up to Michigan. I'll do it all over again. An impressive showing and back-to-back checker flags.
10: Yeah, absolutely, and not only Hamlin's good. Showing Michigan's a track where you can drive, you know, it's almost like Talladega, except there's a lot more room to race, and so it's six lanes wide, and no matter where you start there with the speed, you got the speed and the handling of the car, you can pass people and you can make things happen. Horsepower track, we saw that's where Dale Jarrett got his first win because of the Yates engines up there, and it was always such a big track for Fords, although Fords, you might want to cover Andy White's ears. Fords have really been struggling this year. You know, they could not get another top five they missed out on. But the Toyotas are really strong. Another 1-2-3 finish for Toyota. Denny Hamlin showing the way again from the back of the field. A couple of big wrecks took out some contenders. Chase Elliott might have had a shot, but you get a fourth and fifth place finish for Chevy. But Toyota's in the top three, then Chevy 4 and 5. You know, and then Denny Hamlin does a really nice tribute to his friend Kyle Busch with the 18/8 car flag, making a route there. So the fans appreciated how good Kyle was and how good Kyle made everybody else that raced around him because he was so good. He made you step up your game. But yeah, Hamlin served notice. He's going to be a factor, and I'm not sure, you know, if you're in the Motor City and, you know, where General Motors and Ford were headquartered in Chrysler for all these years and Toyota comes in and spanks you, you got to be working hard. You really got to be frustrated, at trying to make this work, at really, really trying to make this work. So, although Chevy ran well, and here again, you know, it looked like Chase Elliott had a shot if he wasn't involved in a wreck. He had a shot to be a contender there, but You just got to wonder if anybody can handle the Toyotas.
9: Yeah, so what do you think it is? What do you think that Toyota has figured out? We see this kind of the ebbs and flows within different manufacturers as they figure things out within a given year. What has Toyota figured out that maybe others haven't yet?
10: Well, I think it's pretty obvious that if you can motor through traffic the way, you know, Hamlin has and Briscoe and those guys, I mean, you can just go, you can pass people almost any, if you have the room, you can make the car stable. If you have the horsepower to drive it, then you can button the car down a little bit and take some, put some drag in it and some downforce and still pass people, then you just got raw horses. You got horsepower. And I think the biggest thing, one of the bigger things for Toyota is the balance. Toyota's always had a good balance with the Camry. That's why so many of the cars that have come out, manufacturers that have come out, have tried to mimic some of the lines of that car, the Camry, with what they have to get front end and rear end balance and downforce and minimize drag. Now there are some tracks where

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1: The Midnight Oil, and before this year's out, the way it works in racing, one manufacturer finds something, stumbles on something, and everyone else is digging, and then somebody else stumbles on something. And then, so it does eventually, the playing field does level, but it may take a while for the others to catch up. I think Camaro's new nose has helped some with their balance, and the horsepower is there, the Hendrick, Childress engine combination. Right now Ford is third in that league.
2: You know, Doc, it was earlier today, Brett Yormark actually had comments about what's unfolding in Lubbock right now with the status of Brendan Sorsby. I'm paraphrasing the press release and the statement he gave out that a lot of the comments that were shared between the respective athletics directors in the conference will stay private inside the conference room. I can almost guarantee you it's not going to take too long for a couple of those ADs to start speaking out. So, what a joke. I'm sorry. I think this is an absolute joke. This is probably one of the biggest issues the NCAA is going to face. Here we are again. Cody Campbell's money, it seems, is going to continue to shine. Brendan Sorsby suspended for September 5 against Abilene Christian and September 12 against Oregon State. Gee golly, your overall thoughts that Sorsby's going to be taking snaps this year for the Red Raiders?
1: Well, I think it's embarrassing. If you're Texas Tech's been a good program. I've done games out there for years. I really love going to Lubbock and being around those people, but they've got to be embarrassed. Come on. Hopefully the administration and will step up and talk to the AD and say, even if he is allowed, we can't allow this to happen, because people are pointing the finger at us and said, wait a minute, win at all costs? I mean, here's a guy that has been a high-volume sports wagerer, has admitted to placing bets at three different schools, including his own games, twice to lose his own game, you get a restraining order against the NCAA to allow him to play. Are you really going to allow that? I mean, also the fact is the other ADs are already talking. The rumblings are that they're discussing refusing to play him. Going to the Big 12 and say, we're not going to play. We're not going to play. So you can play Abilene Christian 9 times or 10 times.
2: Yeah.
1: But we're not going to play them because that's shameful. It's embarrassing. It's against everything that, I realize we're in a money talks league, NIL. You see what happens, and you can buy basketball teams, and you can buy. But at some point in time, this has to stop. And the NCAA has no power. They have no subpoena power. They're trying to limit it. And you got judges like the guy he's from Fort Worth, but he went to Lubbock and did the ruling and said, okay, we're going to put a restraining order in so he can play. When's that going to stop? You got a judge in Mississippi that allows the quarterback to come back. You got a judge in Texas, that's allowing this kid to play with all the baggage. I mean, that's just, and how if you're a president or you're on a board at a university, do you allow this kind of embarrassment to take place? That's shameful.
3: It's a weird thing. I will say, Doc, I seem to be out on an island by myself, because I'm looking at this, reading the judge's ruling, I'm looking at it saying, okay, based on what the judge has said, it looks like he only looked at the contract side of things, not anything else. He also didn't explain himself, unlike the Trinidad Chambliss situation or the other, litany of cases we've seen like this. Am I wrong to think this is a little Charles Mediaco-like? Like in 6 weeks, we might just see, okay, they're able to expedite an appeal, and Brendan Sorsby's not playing college football.
1: Well, I think that's probably what's going to happen eventually, from several sources. I mean, they even laughingly set the trial. You see, they set the trial for next February of 27, 2 weeks after the college football playoff ends. That's when the trial is scheduled for him.
2: Right.
1: February of 2000, come on. I just can't imagine that's going to happen. There's going to be an appeal, and somebody somewhere says, okay, son, what you did, I realize it's an addiction. It's an illness. It's a sickness. And I've been around addiction, and I've been around addiction medicine.

0: person for a number of years, and I get that. I understand that. And those people need to be treated. But my goodness, at some point in time, they need to tell this kid to go off and get treatment, get documentation, and then get well. But to put him on a college football field in front of, you know, it's just going to become a circus. You're going to become a laughingstock if you get to play games. And who gets harmed by that? Your fans, your university, the other student, the other people on the team. You know, winning at what cost? At what cost? Come on.
1: The SEC set to play for their seventh consecutive baseball national championship, and five of the eight spots belong to the Southeastern Conference. Doc, your overall thoughts when we hit reset on how things are going to be playing out there in Omaha. Will it be one of those five SEC schools that can keep the pack running, or I should say keep the pack strong and keep the momentum running? Dr. Jerry Punch rejoining the program next right here at Ted Russell Ford for a Ted Russell Tuesday during Employee Pricing. 99.1, you're listening to the Sports Animal.
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5: Slowing on the interstate now, 40 eastbound through town, eastbound past Cedar Bluff, and 640 eastbound ramp to 75 north. You're also still lining up on Kingston Pike through Farragut, northbound Broadway through Fountain City, on up into Hall's Crossroads, and in Blount County, looking a little bit better now following a disabled vehicle on the 129 bypass at Foothills Mall Drive. 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Sherry Bigler, Pete Michaels Traffic.
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7: Breast cancer is the most common cancer among women in the world. And according to a new study out of the University of Washington School of Medicine, an estimated 3.5 million cases a year are expected by 2050. Now, the good news is we've gotten so much better at screening, earlier detection, and cutting-edge treatments in many countries, including here in the United States. But even here in America, Black women have a death rate from breast cancer that is 40% higher than white women, a disparity that exists despite our world-class treatment infrastructure. So what can you do to lower your risk? Eat less red meat? Try your best to manage your blood sugar and your weight? Exercise is really important. Cut back on drinking, quit smoking. And remember this, you should start getting mammograms. At what age? 40. That's when you should start. I'm Dr. Sanjay Gupta, helping you live a better life.
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1: How about a couple more minutes with Dr. Jerry Punch? Thank you to New Balance Knoxville, the Suburban Shopping Center, bringing the doc to the table each and every Tuesday. Doc, we're looking at the brackets right now. And look, whenever you have a lot of people invited to your party from one conference, you probably are going to expect that we're going to get quite a bit of action, a little SEC on SEC. Well, now you have all four, at least. You have four different, I know, five total SEC teams, but you're seeing four teams playing SEC on SEC action. The conference, again, hasn't slipped up and not won a national championship. If you take out the 2020 COVID year, Doc, the last non-SEC school to win a national championship in baseball, you got to go back to that Oregon State team from 2018. But here they are now. Tennessee's wedged in there with Vandy, Ole Miss, a couple of LSUs, and Mississippi State. Your overall thoughts on what's been set to get underway. The greatest show on dirt has now reached its final destination of Omaha. And the SEC, again, another fantastic chance to add another trophy to the trophy case.
0: Yeah, how about, this is one of the most fun times of the year for me, having been to Omaha many, many times over the years, especially going as a spectator to watch Tennessee win the national championship. Is always special, but I was there many times before that. But if you're a Cinderella story, let me just go there first. West Virginia and Troy, neither one of those schools have ever been to the College World Series. Imagine right. What they're thinking. And I was sort of hoping it would end up with those two playing for the title only because of the Cinderella factor. But as it turns out, they're going to play each other in first game in bracket one. And West Virginia has been knocking the cover off the ball. Troy playing away from home, just finding a way to win. They had a win at Florida State even to get a chance to go to the Super Regionals. And now they're in Omaha. So, you know, they've been the underdog, the super underdog. So who's going to win that one? North Carolina's got a really good ace pitcher to start with. It falls off a little bit from there. Ole Miss has been playing great baseball. That's going to be interesting there. But then when you get down to the SEC bracket where there's four teams playing each other, you know, holy cow, did you watch Georgia and Mississippi State? I mean, it was like run factories. And Georgia, if they continue to hit the ball the way they're hitting it, you know, it's going to be hard for anybody to really beat them, in my opinion. It looks like it's a matchup between Texas pitching and Georgia's hitters. In that one, and Oklahoma just finding a way to win, against a really good Alabama team. So I guess got to stay hot. I think it's going to be fascinating to watch. Right now I would say to me, from where I'm sitting and where I'm watching, it looked like Georgia may be the best team left, especially if they can continue just to manufacture runs and just mash the baseball. From a standpoint of the underdog, Troy or West Virginia, those people at West Virginia, they just turned out. They just turned out, and they had to win two in a row to beat Kentucky, to get out of the regional, and they win at home in the super regional. And then Troy gets there having to play at home, away from home on everything, basically. You'd almost love to see one of those two teams move on in the upper bracket.
20: Dr. Jerry Punch joining us now on the Stanley Fencing and Gates Hotline. Doc Punch, his appearance brought to you by New Balance Knoxville Suburban Shopping Center. Doc, wore the blue 990s on television on Sunday, wore the gray 990s this morning, had the white 574s yesterday during the show. New Balance Knoxville, my closet is full of the shoes from there, and they're so comfortable. They last so unbelievably long as well.
0: They do. That's why I have three pairs, and I've been wearing them for over a year. I need to get back there and freshen up, but they don't wear out. I mean, I work out in them. I run in them. I work every day in them. I travel in them, and they're very comfortable. And some shoes, after a couple of months, you'll begin to feel, okay, the arch isn't there. The support isn't there. Not with my New Balances, not at all. And so I love these shoes. I need to go by and see Sharon and Melissa and upgrade my dressy New Balances that I wear for dress wear. It's a great shoe, great people. I love the fact that no matter how tired I get, I feel comfortable because the balance and stability is there. If you're working on your balance or stability, as you get a little older, you want to walk, but you don't want to stumble. You want to be a little more sure of your step. The New Balances will do it. If you're a young person, you want to work out and feel comfortable with the arch support. And this really helps my knees and ankles. That's where I go. And more in the gym, when I walk in the afternoons, I look around at all ages. They got that big N on the side, which doesn't stand for Nebraska. It stands for New Balance.
1: Dr. Jerry Punch, each and every Tuesday right here. Even when we're on the road at Ted Russell Ford, we'll pass the pleasantries on to Andy White. Doc, and we look forward to chatting with you next week.
0: Please do. We'll talk to you next week, guys. Take care.
1: Dr. Jerry Punch, thanks to New Balance Knoxville. As we look to get back on the horses, are NBA Finals action tonight? No, the officials need to take a break from their second half collapse last night. Let's go to Major League Baseball. Hey, no, let's go to the south side of Chicago. Riley Halton, please.
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1: And as you know, Riding with Ivans is being brought to you by the friends at Walk On Sports Bistro. Guess where I spent my Sunday? I was hanging out with my guy Eric Kane Sunday at Walk On Sports Bistro for more than 3.5 hours. Guess where I spent my happy hour Monday before going to a concert downtown last night? Walk On Sports Bistro. Look, when it comes to battling an empty stomach, nobody brings more to the table than our friends at Walk On Sports Bistro. All right, Bravos are on the road. They're heading to the south side of Chicago, and the Braves are going to look to add to this 45-21 start that they have. Where tonight, Grant Holmes is going to be on the bump against, well, Eric Fetty, who Mr. Fetty hasn't had an opportunity to get as much success on that side of the rubber. If you have not heard, Fetty has now been a last-second scratch. Originally, it was supposed to be a Brandon Eichert start tonight for the Chicago White Sox, but it's now Fetty who's going to be stepping in for the Southsiders. And there's just a whole lot to like about the Atlanta Braves in this matchup, besides the fact that they're going to be opposed by a Chicago pitcher who has difficulties keeping the ball in the ballpark. Why do we like the Atlanta Braves tonight? Well, they're winners of 8 of their last 10, while the White Sox continue to stumble along. And here's the thing. Here's why you got to give props to the Atlanta Braves. It's not like that they're just getting fat on a week's schedule. That improved throughout the month of May. But also, they're winning games away from Truist Park. Anybody want to take a shot in the dark what the Atlanta Braves are this year as road favorites? They are 18-3 in 21 road favorite spots. And it's not only that, but God, the Atlanta Braves love a day off. Atlanta being able to rest as they did on Monday whenever they are traveling. They are a crisp 7-1 on the year. And they've done a lot when Grant Holmes is on the bump. 9-3 in 12 starts this year. The Bravos, winners of 9 of those 12 starts. So with the late scratch, White Sox trying not to burn through their bullpen to start game one of a three-game set. Not only do we like Atlanta tonight on the road, we like Atlanta by multiple runs tonight. You can still afford that at 105, depending on where you do your shopping. If the Braves win by multiple runs tonight on the south side of Chicago, we get back in the winner column. We're trying to go for our 7th win in our last 10 plays. So let's punch it in. Let's lock it in. Your play for Tuesday, June 9th. I almost forgot what day of the week it was. You hear me pause? Braves, run line, -1.5 tonight. Take it on the White Sox. Hour number two of the program's on the way. Nick White set to join the program on 99.1. 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
5: For the most part, you're doing a good job on the interstate. You are slowing in the usual places to the west of town. Also still slowing on the 129 bypass in Alcoa. You've got some heavy volume now on John Sevier Highway through the Industrial Park. Little extra time needed northbound Broadway through Fountain City into Halls Crossroads. And now southbound down across the Solway Bridge.
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1: 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Nick White is now known by so many in this market as the radio guy. And my favorite part about what Nick's going to do is he's not going to sit there and talk about pricing. 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
1: All right, how about a brand new hour of Tyler and Will? 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Quick math, carry the four. That's 88 days away until it's football time in Tennessee. We're here at 8551 Kingston Pike on the corner of Walker Springs, the next stop on our tour for Big Ticket 2026. And Will West, we've been mentioning it for now the better part of five, well, maybe even call it 6 weeks, employee pricing at Ted Russell Ford. You pay what the employees pay.
13: Frankly, some of the guys here were telling me earlier, actually, you'll get a car cheaper right now, a vehicle cheaper, a truck cheaper than I would pay normally with employee pricing. It's even less than employee pricing.
1: Do you have a vehicle from Ted Russell?
13: I do. I have a Bronco from Ted Russell Ford. That thing is fantastic.
1: I bought my vehicle from Ted Russell Lincoln just next door. The individuals will be paying less than what we pay, and we endorse the product. Nick White, are we lying on the radio, or is this something you can back with facts and authenticity? Good afternoon.
14: Good afternoon, guys. Thanks for being here. No, I actually had one of my childhood friends come in this morning, and they were pricing out, you know, a used Ranger, a used F-150, and I looked at him, and I was like, why don't you just buy a brand new one?
1: Yeah.
14: Yeah, it was almost the same price.
1: That's
14: so
1: nuts.
14: he's like, oh, you know what? That one has 13,000 miles on it. This one's got 10.
1: Mm-hmm.
14: That one is from another dealership that doesn't have a lifetime powertrain warranty. This one has a lifetime powertrain warranty.
1: Yeah.
14: Not only that, but you're getting the Ted Russell Ford service and parts team to back you all the way through. So I always bring up the service and parts business. Nobody else does. It's hard when your car or something goes wrong. It's definitely hard. You know, you got to pay an unexpected pay. And, you know, we got the guys to back you, the people calling you, giving you the updates. And that's a big thing about buying a car nowadays.
1: I got to ask you, because you've mentioned it last year and you mentioned a little bit this year when we touched base over at the Parkside Drive location. Will and I, as we already mentioned, we both endorse the product. So there are times throughout the year, oh, end of the year, you got to get your vehicle. Oh, no, football season's here, you better get your vehicle. And then you share with us how you'll get on Zoom calls with other businesses and other stores from around the area, and they'll go, Nick, you're killing us with this deal. Have you been getting any more Nicks? You've been killing us with these deals?
14: I think the community, not only the community, but everybody across the nation right now is pretty numb by it, just trying to keep up with it. So Ford has got one of the best products toe-to-toe, no question about that. And not only that, but with this pricing going on, this isn't gimmicky. There's nothing gimmicky about this.
1: Right.
14: You come in, you pick out a vehicle. By the way, look at our lot. We're seling a bunch of new vehicles.
1: Yeah.
14: Usually I have two, three rows of F-150s. I got like...
1: Your count last Thursday was in the 500s. Now you're sitting in the 400s, low 400s.
13: Yeah, you were over 70 F-150s. You have 38.
14: That's
13: F-150s on the lot right now.
14: Yeah. No, it'd be pretty crazy if we sold the zero, wouldn't it?
1: The push is on.
14: So it's a great time, really. 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I mean, it's like the Chick-fil-A of car buying here. You're in, you're out. 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
13: Yeah, no kidding. 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Mm-hmm. 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You always want to talk about the customer service.
14: Yeah.
13: But that customer service matters. When people buy from here, they keep buying from here. Their family buys from here. Their coworkers buy from here. It's just the thing that happens when they come to Ted Russell Ford.
14: One of my good buddies, he actually played ball at UT. I won't say his name, but he's in Mississippi working right now. And he called me last week. He's like, man, I've been driving back and forth from Mississippi. And I'm like, well, why are you telling me this? He's like, well, I've got 50,000 miles on my truck. I put 50,000 miles in 1 year. He's like, I want to get something else. So we sat down for a couple of days on the phone and went through his different options. And ultimately, you know, he thought it was best for him just to buy a brand new truck with the AZ plan pricing. He got a Platinum F-150 with a 3.5 liter power boost on it. And it's got the full generator in the back, which we don't talk about enough. Can power your house, power your tailgate easily. And he is completely infatuated with that truck. And whenever I sent him the deal sheet, he said, is that $9,000 off real? Yes, it is real.
0: That's nuts.
13: Well, because that's a lot of money off. You don't expect that at the end of the day, right?
14: Yeah. I mean, if you do the math, a $10,000 car itself, you're looking at almost, you know, $150 payment there. So just go ahead and shave that $150 and put it somewhere else. You know, let your money grow. But it's been a great success. So hopefully Ford won't keep us up till 1 o'clock in the morning with some other news. But don't be upset if you don't make it in time and our prices go up, because they will. I will warn you about that.
13: Yeah, you guys next were month, surprised that this was going to continue for another month, right?
14: Next month, the prices are going to go up. So come get it while it's hot.
1: Nick White, it's a question we ask you often, but it's one we got to make sure you're prepared for. Are you ready to start bench cut?
14: I'm ready.
9: Come on. They're not here for the popularity vote. They just want to get the ranking right. This is Start Bench Cut on 99.1, the Sports Animal.
1: The kids call him Born Ready Riley Haltom. And he's back in the Budweiser studios for our June 9th. Hey, Riley, that's Nick White, and this is Start Bench Cut. Let's go.
11: Good to hear from you, Nick. Steal their talent. Birthday edition. You got the basketball skills of Udonis Haslam turning 46, the football skills of Teddy Bruschi turning 53, or the baseball skills of Dave Parker. Rest in peace.
13: Start us off, Nick.
14: It's more or less the same for me. Most of the time, I'm going, I'm playing a little football. So hitting somebody like Teddy, that would be pretty cool. Starting that, I'm going to bench Udonis, and I'm going to cut the baseball skills of Dave Parker.
13: Look, I'm going to start Udonis Haslam because I don't suck at basketball. So if I had, you know what I mean? Like, I actually could put the ball on the floor. I could knock down a 15-footer. If I had the rest of his athletic ability and size, I would be pretty awesome. So I'm going to start Udonis Haslam. I think it's the order. I want to bench Teddy Bruschi. I don't know that Dave Parker, I don't know how his game translates in this day and age.
1: Can I ask a question? Do we forget about Udonis Haslam too much when we talk about most hated players the ball's squared off against?
13: Probably.
1: I hated Udonis Haslam when he was a Gator.
13: Yeah.
1: And here's what's weird. I liked him when he got to Miami, couldn't stand him at Florida, but I was like, okay, I kind of get it because he's
13: Yeah.
1: I'm starting you to have Udonis Haslam. I'm benching Teddy Bruschi, excuse me, and I'm going to cut Dave Parker.
13: I hated him in Miami, too.
11: It's the biggest reason the Spurs won Game 3 last night. Was it Jalen Brunson shooting too much, the free throw disparity in the second half, or the Knicks' turnovers?
1: These are the right three, by the way. And Will wrote this, these are the right three. Because these are the three storylines everybody nationally is going with. The question is, what order did it play out?
14: I mean, is it, there's not a correct order. Can you start all of them?
1: Sure.
14: I mean,
1: but no, that's the recipe.
14: I'm going to start Jalen Brunson shooting too much because he's not your shooter. He's getting too much emotionally into it, and you got to bring him back in. He's going to do what he does, and that's keep the team on the floor and going around.
13: Do you think maybe he looked at it and said, we're back in New York, we're up 2-0, I'm going to cook these fools, and just went
1: YOLO?
13: It's the movie
1: script. It's the movie script.
14: It's playing hero. Some people are meant to play hero, some people aren't. So I'm going to bench the turnovers. Of course, turnovers are going to kill anybody no matter what it is. And then obviously the free throws were a big deal in the second half, but I'm going to cut those.
1: I know what you want me to say. But
13: I'm going to say it whether you say it or not.
1: Okay, cool. Well, then we're going to start three different things.
13: Okay.
1: Because mine, it was close. I'm going to start the turnovers. Those are brutal turnovers. You can't have those in those moments, and it seemed they were key when they were trying to cut down the lead or they were trying to add to their runs in the third quarter. I will then bench the free throw disparity because you shot 16 more free throws than the Knicks did in the second half. I'm not trying to say that they were all not fouls by the Knicks, but there were certainly times San Antonio fouled, and that whistle was swallowed. I'm then going to cut that Jalen Brunson shot too much. When Cat wants to take a back seat, you got to shoot more shots. Cat didn't want to take too many shots. He kept giving the ball up. So that's his key. That's his call.
13: I'm going to start the free throws. I think everything Mike Brown said is correct. I'm not saying you couldn't say those things were fouls.
1: Right.
13: But then if New York can't put a body into somebody, how does San Antonio get to shove someone's head and do things like that? To push, to elbow, to grab. To me, again, just basketball's basketball. This postseason has been old school basketball a little bit, or back to what basketball is. They got away from it last night, and I get why they got to. You knew that it was going to be that, but I thought everything Mike Brown said, and I got no dog in this fight. I'd prefer it go longer because that means I get more basketball because we enter sports nowhere once this basketball season's over. But it was the free throw disparity was one. Number two was Brunson. He did too much. He was in isolation all day. I mean, there were like 18 made buckets that were not assisted on by the Knicks, and that means you're in ISO too much, and you're playing low IQ basketball instead of dancing with what brought you to a 2-0 lead. And I'm going to cut the turnovers. The turnovers happened. I don't have as big of a problem with that.
1: By the way, the whistle in the second half in Game 2 was to get the Spurs back in the game. They just didn't take full advantage of it.
13: Yeah.
1: It was there in Game 3, and they took full advantage of it. Good call on San Antonio, though.
13: Y'all wasted a lot of offensive possessions between – and I thought OG at times, too, went in ISO too much as well.
1: Yes. But I need Cat back in this series tomorrow night in Game 4. Not panicking, by the way. I know somebody just texted me going,
13: you're still up 2-1.
1: It's fine. Not panicking.
11: Hawks were up 2-0 in the first first round, but you know, just pointing that out. Today is National Donald Duck Day. Start bench cut Donald Duck, Daffy Duck, or Uncle Scrooge.
13: Scrooge McDuck. What do you have?
1: He dove into a vault of coins.
14: I'm going to start Daffy Duck. He's definitely my favorite out of all of them, especially growing up watching the cartoons. Bench Uncle Scrooge and cut Donald Duck.
1: So I'm going to start Uncle Scrooge, because Uncle Scrooge was really kind of the man behind everything that was DuckTales, because it was a great intro. Anybody who said, I need you to cook on this,
13: that's
1: one over the top.
13: Right.
1: I'm going to bench Daffy Duck, because dang it, everybody needs somebody who can be a complimentary piece, especially in Space Jam when you're going up against the Monstars. I'm going to cut Donald Duck, because sometimes, Donald Duck was in the wrong place at the wrong time, and he was always complaining.
13: I'm going to start Daffy. I'm going to bench Scrooge McDuck, and I'm going to cut Donald Duck. I don't know what Donald Duck's bringing to the table.
1: Not at all.
13: At this point. Outside of not wearing pants.
1: Exactly.
13: Shirt, no pants.
1: Yeah. You can walk around with a cap on, but you've got your
13: pants. That happens at Disney a little too much.
14: Yeah, I think that the popularity just comes from Disney. You
13: know? Yeah. Probably so. Because it's Disney, it's popular.
14: $100 t-shirt from Orlando, yes. Which I'm sure of Donald Duck.
13: After you wait 45 minutes in line to ride a ride in 37 seconds.
1: Yeah.
0: Today is Michael J. Fox's 65th birthday. What popular item from a movie would you most like to own? The DeLorean Time Machine from Back to the Future, lightsaber from Star Wars, or the golden ticket from Willy Wonka?
2: Oh my God, can I dare say there'll be three different starts here?
13: I don't think so.
2: You don't know? What? Come on.
14: So does the golden ticket get you into the factory? Are we playing
2: you
14: that
2: own,
14: kind of game?
2: You own the factory.
14: Okay.
13: No,
2: because
13: no, no.
2: You're
13: one,
2: no, because you're not a greedy. You're not a greedy like the other kids. You're Charlie and you get a chance.
13: Yeah.
14: Okay.
2: Make it your own.
14: All right. That's tough.
2: Yeah. These are tough questions, Nick. Yeah.
14: I'm starting a lightsaber.
13: Oh, there you go. Okay.
14: That is just awesome. If it's a real lightsaber, not one of those, you know, flicking and...
13: Yeah.
2: You have to make your own noises.
14: Real, yeah. Lightsaber.
13: Yeah.
14: Can cut through stuff. We're starting the lightsaber. I'm going to bench the golden ticket. We're owning the factory. I mean, that's really cool.
13: Yeah.
14: But, you know, I'm cutting the DeLorean. We could probably find you a DeLorean here at Ted Russell Ford.
2: Yeah.
14: So we can get it souped up. I don't know if it's going to go Back to the Future, but every time I went Back to the Future, there tended to be a little bit too many problems.
13: They caused problems. Look, I would cause those problems. I'm going to start the DeLorean time machine. And I would do exactly what Biff did. I'm going to bench the lightsaber, although I'm very concerned that I would cause problems. I would end up losing appendages. And I'm going to cut the golden ticket.
2: Here's the thing.
13: I'm fat enough, Tyler. I don't need more chocolate.
2: No, but I'm thinking about money. I'm thinking about the money aspect of it.
13: You wouldn't go back to the DeLorean? Ivins, I know you. You would exactly Biff that.
2: Yeah, but I could make my own honest money by owning the chocolate factory and then putting plenty of goodness of all the candies. You're awesome. Think I'm nuts.
13: Okay.
2: I'm starting the golden ticket because I'd be the cool kid who would get the opportunity to own the factory that Wonka would leave behind and that I'd make all the millions of human monies. I will then bench the DeLorean. I'm going to cut the lightsaber. You want to know why? Because lightsabers are just okay. Go ahead, Riley. Say something.
0: The lightsaber's the easiest start of all time.
2: Oh, okay.
0: Okay. The easiest. Tell me you don't want a lightsaber, dude.
13: I definitely want a lightsaber.
2: I own a chocolate factory, and then I could go back.
13: Okay,
2: and,
13: I
0: don't want to run a business like that. I'm good. That's too much paperwork.
2: I have little Oompa Loompas that do it for me.
0: Too much paperwork.
2: About?
0: Are the Oompa Loompas literate?
13: I'll teach them. Are they paid employees, or are we?
2: Yeah, I don't want to talk about a sweat factory. I don't want to sweatshop this.
0: There's some legal gray area there.
13: Yeah,
0: I don't know if you're
13: issue.
0: One of the.
13: I'm pretty sure they also killed 5 kids, and you take it over.
0: That's
13: after
0: true.
13: They killed a bunch of kids.
0: That's true. Okay, there's a see. That's so much paperwork. I don't want to deal with it.
13: Yeah,
0: no,
2: it's got dark.
13: A lot of lawsuits.
0: What would you most like to see in Nashville? A college football playoff championship game, an MLB team, or the Grizzlies moving to the mid-state?
2: Nick White.
14: This one's actually a lot harder than I thought it would be, but what would be good for Nashville?
2: Mm-hmm.
14: It does need an MLB team. Starting the MLB team. State of Tennessee having a Major League Baseball team would be absolutely awesome. You'd have people coming from everywhere.
2: Right.
14: It would be hard for the Braves people, the Reds people, but people would be coming from everywhere. I'm going to bench moving the Grizzlies to Nashville. And the reason being is, once again, you're going to have people coming from both directions.
2: You could save that franchise.
14: You easily. And Nashville is just one of those places where somebody goes on a business trip and they're like, oh, wow, the Memphis Grizzlies are playing tonight. Let's buy tickets and go host our people there.
2: Right.
14: I mean, it would be too easy. And then I'm going to cut the college football playoffs. Not for any particular reason. I'm sure it'd be great, but long term, those two were.
13: Yeah, why do I want to watch an ACC
2: right
13: team play a Big Ten team?
2: It's the right order.
13: I'm going to start the NBA. I'm going to start the Grizzlies move to the mid-state. It would be nice if we had an NBA team in our state. We don't because it's in Memphis and that's in Mississippi. So I'm going to start. Even
2: Riley
13: though it's closer
2: stewing.
13: To Arkansas.
2: I can hear Riley stewing in the background.
13: It would be amazing in Nashville. I would go to it regularly. That's why I'm going to start that. I'm going to bench. MLB team, I don't care where you put the gun. Look, college football playoff national championship, I don't have a problem with it being somewhere else. All those dopey bowl games leading up to it, they should be on campus sites until we get to the championship game. I don't care if it's there in Nashville, if there's a championship game there or not.
14: Another thing with that, though, is if the Grizzlies came, I mean, that would open up so much. I mean, I think. I've been thinking that.
2: Yes.
14: In NBA or MLB, you know.
2: LeBron said it right. Ain't nobody trying to go out on a Tuesday night in Memphis.
13: Nope. Not going to happen. That would be absolutely fantastic. By the way, Nick White.
2: Last one.
13: Oh, we got one more. My bad.
0: 5 SEC programs have reached the College World Series in Omaha. Which of the other three schools has the best chance to upset the party? West Virginia, Troy, or North Carolina?
2: SEC is going for their 7th consecutive baseball national championship. Which one of these threes can keep that from happening?
13: Nick, I'm just going to tell you I've watched a lot of these three teams, and by a lot, I mean literally none of any of them.
14: I'm rooting for the underdog, at least what I think is the
13: Trojans. Yeah. They're definitely yes, I agree.
14: I'm starting Troy. I mean, you're watching round of 64 and basketball, March Madness. Mm-hmm. Yeah, I'm rooting for the underdogs. That's awesome. Great for those guys. And then the other two, I don't care. I mean, you can – whatever makes the listeners happy, play how you want to.
2: So I'm going to go with which one of these three schools has the best chance.
13: And it's North Carolina.
2: And UNC
13: start, right?
2: has been an absolute
13: Bench West
2: wagon.
13: Virginia cut Troy.
2: That's the order. I'd love to see Troy.
13: I would like to see
2: you if that, Troy
13: which way do
2: pile?
13: I want it. Which way I want
2: Flip it.
13: Troy, West Virginia.
2: North.
13: They
2: North
13: burn Carolina. Couches
2: yeah.
13: For their 5th college football win of the season in November. And Morgantown, West Virginia. I kind of want to see those people win something to see how crazy it gets.
14: Yeah, it would be unhinged.
13: Yep. Nick. You have strong opinions about the Chicago Bears and about the potential that they're moving to the state of Indiana.
14: It's awful.
13: Away from Soldier Field. It's 17 miles away from Soldier Field, but completely different area altogether. It's out in the suburbs.
14: So let me ask you this. The Washington Commanders,
13: yes.
14: correct? What is their ownership trying to do right now? What have they been trying to do for the last year and a half?
2: Build them a new stadium. But Virginia.
14: I thought they were going
13: they're trying
14: back
13: to get,
14: Washington,
13: they're trying to get back into Washington, D.C.
2: That's where they are right now. Oh, what they're attempting to do. I'm just trying
13: yeah, but they
2: to
13: can't
2: go
13: get real
2: back.
13: Estate in
2: yeah.
13: Washington, D.C. Yes.
14: Yes. They're trying to go back. Everybody seems to try to go back.
13: Yep.
14: You get entertainment districts, and I mentioned this earlier. You have, what, 8 football games through the year?
13: Yep.
14: And then how many musicians can realistically sell out a stadium that you're packing 70 to 90,000
13: Taylor Swift, in? Morgan Wallen.
2: I bet we can count them on one.
13: That might be it.
14: Yes.
13: Yeah.
14: Yes.
13: Is that Korean band, is that the K-pop band, is that still a thing? I don't know.
2: The Demon Hunters?
13: No. Whatever the BTS or BSTs or something.
14: I have no idea, but it hurts my soul just because I know, you know, I've seen Soldier Field, and it's a place for Chicago. It's not meant for somewhere else, and you don't mess with that. And unfortunately, you know, well, not really unfortunately, Chicago, NFL's fun when Chicago is good, in my opinion. And
2: yes,
14: they're going that way. So why are you throwing a distraction in right now? I don't understand what ownership's doing there.
2: I didn't think we'd get this far.
14: No. Well, the battery. Go back. Look at the battery in Atlanta.
13: Yeah.
14: You can stay at a hotel that's a 3.5-second walk to the stadium.
2: Ballpark
14: can,
2: Village in St. Louis, same way.
14: Yeah. You can do that. How many games are they playing at home a year?
2: 81.
14: Yeah, that's plenty.
2: Yeah. Yeah,
14: that'll stock your bars yep. and everything else. I mean, even the Smokies are trying to do it, having huge success with it. But there's plenty of games going on through the year. But don't mess with my NFL is all I'm saying. That's just keep everything.
13: And the unfortunate part is they keep doing it.
14: Yeah,
13: right?
14: Oh yeah, yeah. Somebody's always got a bigger, better plan, and they're wrong.
13: That's Nick White. We're live at Ted Russell Ford. We're at the Kingston Pike location where we have Big Ticket 2026 registration. Your chance to win season tickets to Tennessee football, men's basketball, baseball, softball, Knoxville Ice Bears. One big grand prize giveaway. We will draw 2 qualifiers for the final giveaway at the end of today's show. Nick, thanks, man. We appreciate you.
14: Thank you guys
13: by
14: for
13: the way,
14: being here.
13: Broncos running fantastic. I'll be in next week for service.
14: Perfect. Well,
13: yep.
14: Get the oil change van to come to one of your old remotes.
2: Joke's on you. Benji's coming to me.
13: I've got a tire rotation. Yeah,
14: okay.
13: I need to get done
14: yeah.
13: as well. So.
14: We do have to do that in Charlotte.
13: Yeah,
14: right
13: that's
14: now,
13: right.
14: So.
2: Shouts to Benji. I'll see you soon, brother. I'll see you very, very soon. Brian Rice on the Secret Text Line. I don't even like Star Wars, and the lightsaber is the easiest start of all time. Starting having to be a business owner is absolutely insane. I like
13: especially
2: chocolate
13: coming,
2: and make money
13: yeah,
2: off chocolate.
13: Yeah, but you're also about to get sued for monies on account of the deceased children that were caused in the process of you winning the factory.
2: Can we talk about the fact how like selfish his uncle was / grandfather was? He acted like he couldn't get a job the entire time, and the second he got that golden ticket, he was ready to like get out of the bed
13: yeah,
2: and go
13: he
2: do
13: was
2: something.
13: Totally fine, yeah.
2: It's Will West, Tyler Ivins. We're being led by Chris Bernard, and we're being led by Riley Haltom, who right now is apparently stewing at the fact that we want to move the Grizzlies, and we don't like lightsabers as much
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2: as you
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2: Tyler, Will, Ted Russell Ford, Kingston Pike on the corner of Walker Springs, 99.1. 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
4: Even with a few slowdowns here and there on the interstate, you are still moving right along for the most part. Some of your heaviest volume is going to be southbound Illinois Avenue out of Oak Ridge on down across the Solway Bridge, northbound Broadway through Fountain City into Halls Crossroads, Emory Road at I-75, and the 129 bypass in Alcoa.
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0: Well, thank you again to Nick White for stopping by the program. I'm looking at Austin White right now, except he's not carrying his championship belt. So, when I tell you, if you're looking for customer service, when I tell you the White family continues to be top tier when it comes to making sure you're behind the vehicle that you're going to love. And one of those examples is happening here at 8551 Kingston Pike. We're on the corner of Walker Springs Road. We are at Ted Russell Ford. One of the Ford employees just came by and said, must be a Ted Russell Tuesday. Yes, sir, you are correct. Tyler Ivins, Will West, we are going to be in house with you all the way up until 7 o'clock this evening. Now, I'm seeing so many of you guys coming in here, pulling in. It's an easy little stop right here. So when you get off at the Walker Springs Road exit, just swing here onto Kingston Pike. We are going to be with you for Big Ticket 2026. Guys, I know what you're saying, and I've talked to a few of you through the DMs. You'll tell me, can you give me the tour list? Because I don't know if I can. And then you put it off, and then you put it off, and then before you know it, you continue to lessen your chances to win and be an instant finalist for Big Ticket 2026. Do we need to run through the menu? Well, we'll help you. Tennessee football season tickets, Tennessee basketball tickets, Tennessee Lady Vols tickets, as well as Tennessee baseball, Tennessee softball, as well as the Knoxville Ice Bears. And we could not make this possible without the help from our friends. That is at Food City. That is at Certified Angus Beef. And that is also our friends over at the Low T Center. So if you are hearing me today, thank you to those three for allowing us the opportunity to be able to pull this off. And for those of you out there who are still looking for your opportunity, come on, come one, come all. Can we dive a little bit more into this? Because, look, we all started three different starts here at SBC. And I'll just tell you right now, Will, the free throws, I think, were a huge storyline. But there were times last night where I just thought, that's a poor possession. You can't eat the clock and then come away with nothing. And even if it wasn't a turnover, in my eyes and in my mind, it's kind of like, in my opinion, a three and out in football. That's a turnover, in my opinion. And I look at it, again, just one person's thinking. There were a lot of empty possessions last night. And in my mind, I equated a four-point loss for the Knicks to a lot of empty possessions.
1: Well, I mean, but the difference was they hit seven more free throws. You had a higher free throw percentage. That was the difference. Here was what bothers me, right? It was not as pronounced as some others we've seen in the past. I thought the first half of game one was far worse than what we saw in the second half last night.
0: From a whistle?
1: Yes.
0: Yes.
1: And I was just like, this is just crap, right? This is just, I mean, like, if you're going to fix it, fix it. But what's the point of allowing betting on this? Last night, though, both the last two fouls in each quarter that put San Antonio into the penalty were just didn't happen. And could you have said maybe ticky-tock, there was a slight brush? Maybe, then you can't let him play the other way. Like, pick one.
0: That was Mike Brown's issue.
1: And he's – well, and also Mike Brown's doing his job.
0: Yeah.
1: We saw Phil Jackson, Rick Carlisle. This is the thing that when you see a free throw disparity like that in an NBA Finals game, you have to say something so that you get the whistle right the next time. Phil Jackson was the master at it, right?
0: Mm-hmm.
1: So that was the you have Pat Riley used to do it in the 80s. I mean, it goes back from the 90s with Phil to Pat Riley in the 80s.
0: Correct.
1: You have no choice but to go do that because you have to get your team to have a fair whistle coming back.
0: Correct.
1: Because you know that the league is going to try to make this thing be 2-2 heading back to San Antonio so it can go as long as possible. But also, Brunson did too much in isolation. You don't have 40 field goals and only 18 assists. Fewer than half of your field goal. Look, that assists tell the story of a game if you don't watch a game, but assists tell the story. And when you're sitting, and I'm sitting there, I keep a box score up for all games I watch, right, as it's going.
0: Really?
1: Yeah. And part of it's just doing this for a living. I've got my legal pad, and I just take notes on every game I watch for the most part. Like, if we're going to talk about it on the show, that's what I do. And so I'm sitting there last night, go with the box score open, legal pad notes. Over and over and over again, I'm watching dudes go in isolation too much and in trying to do things. There were times OG had a nice shooting night, 9 of 13, right? But there were times he was in isolation, and then he would wait and kick it to a guy, and then a guy would get a bad shot, right? Because it was so late deep into the shot clock. There was just too much guys trying to get their own. And Karl Anthony Towns has to do more. Karl Anthony Towns played like Karl Anthony Towns last night. That can't happen.
0: Correct. Not the Karl Anthony Towns.
1: Not what we saw in game one and two.
0: There you go.
1: He played like Karl Anthony Towns. There is also, I do wonder, Mikal Bridges, you got to get him looks, right? You have to get him looks.
0: Mikal Bridges has been the glue so far in the series.
1: And again, it was a bad shooting night. He didn't want to shoot, but you got to get him looks. And Jalen Brunson had, I do think there was some portion of it that was hey, we got these guys. We're going to cook them. And also,
0: I think they thought going back to New York up 2-0, the crowd would take over. They thought that this young team would panic.
1: And Stephon Castle in the first quarter made dang sure that didn't happen. He made dang sure.

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1: You absolutely flip it and reverse it. The difference was bad possessions in the third and the free throws. Like, there's the free throws were, to me, I don't see an excuse for there to be a free throw disparity. And if it's happening one way, it needs to happen the other way, in my opinion. Riley Haltom, am I making too much of the free throw thing? It's an NBA Finals. That can't happen.
2: A little bit. I don't think this was completely. I don't think it was egregious.
1: It wasn't the 2002 Western Conference Finals. It wasn't that, right? It wasn't Game 6 LeBron Celtics, Heat Celtics, where at the end of the game, you see LeBron take 8 free throws and LeBron and Wade take 8 free throws in the last 90 seconds, right? Like, it wasn't that. But it was in a finals. I don't remember something like this in a finals where one team takes, in a half, takes that many more free throws than the other team outside of game 1 first half, game 3 last night. And part of it was watching it. I didn't think a lot of those calls were fouls. And if they were fouls, then there was a lot happening on the other end that should have been fouls as well.
2: See, that's where I differ. When I was watching it, I didn't see anything that just, like, stuck out to me as egregious. And that's why, like, when you said that, I didn't even realize that there was that much of a differential till I went back and looked. And I didn't even feel that while I was watching the game, which is interesting. But, yeah, I mean, looking back at it, you don't like the free throw disparity to be that big. But is it going to stay like that? I doubt it. It's in New York. At some point, that whistle is going to come around for the Knicks. So, game 3, you've got a pretty good shot at this evening back up, the free throw differential evening back up. So, as long as the Knicks take advantage then would you have liked it to have been better in game 3? Sure. Is it the end of the world? You still had so many different things that the Knicks just threw away in that game. A lot of ridiculous missed opportunities.
1: Yes, and going in isolation and Brunson trying to cook everybody.
2: Just constantly.
1: It's that, look, you still could have won had Brunson played a smarter basketball game and had Cat been more aggressive. And Bridges, you could tell that he just thought it wasn't his night, so don't give me the ball, or if I get the ball, let me move to somebody else. He was not aggressive with the basketball either. So there were a lot of, look, Knicks could have overcome that. They just, to me, like, they shouldn't have to. But I will say this. With Mike Brown going into the media the way that he did, I think it will even out the whistle.
2: Here's my thing. Spurs shot 10 more free throws. They also had 10 more assists, 5 less turnovers, and 14 more points off turnovers. Like, that's where the difference in the game was. It was that. It wasn't those free throws at the end of the day. I don't know. When I see a team
1: take more shots in the paint and that's what, and they don't have, and the free throw disparity still there, specifically in one half, that is where I look at it and say, okay, you got to do better than that. And so that is a little bit, I will own, I'm old school. You put a body into somebody, that's not the end of the world. If you're grabbing with your arms, pushing, elbows, forearms, that's where I think you blow the whistle, but that might not be where the game is right now. You might be able to do that these days, and you can't put your body into somebody. And New York was putting their body into them. They absolutely were. That's Riley Haltom. I'm Will West. We are live. Tedroso Ford, Kingston Pike location. Big Ticket 2026 registration is here. It's Tyler and Will on 99.1 The Sports Animal.
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4: Your heaviest volume at the moment, 40 westbound out of town, 75 northbound through the construction approaching Emory Road, southbound Illinois Avenue out of Oak Ridge, down across the Solway Bridge, the 129 bypass in Alcoa, and in Sevier County, both directions on the parkway through Pigeon Forge.
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3: Look for a passing shower or thunderstorm this evening through tonight, especially before midnight. Otherwise, lows around 70, a very muggy night ahead. We'll look for more muggy and hot conditions on Wednesday. Highs in the upper 80s. It's going to feel like the low 90s. A passing shower or thunderstorm possible. I'm Chief Meteorologist Spencer Denton from the WVLT First Alert Weather Center.
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5: True or false? Adam Schefter is the most locked in insider of any North American sport.
6: Adam Schefter's better than Jeff Passan.
7: Shams.
6: I think Adam Schefter's more checked in than Shams is. Barely.
7: What's his name that does the soccer stuff? The here we go, soccer guy. He's probably number one.
8: Fabrizio Romano.
7: But in American
8: Romano.
7: Sports, I would say, yeah.
8: Fabrizio Romano.
7: Yeah, yeah. That guy's probably number one, but in American sports, it's definitely, I would say, Schefter.
6: Adam Schefter reporting less than 3 hours ago, quote, "It's more likely than not that Aaron Donald will come out of retirement and be ready for training camp with the L.A. Rams."
7: That means as long as he can get the body going, he's going to be there. He's 35 years of age.
6: Here comes the nightmare scenario where the Rams, I'm not saying 18-0, dude, 17-0. This is going to be.
7: I want to see a healthy Matt Stafford. Last year I was confident in a healthy Matt Stafford because of the way that the back treatment was so public. The fact that they're not talking about it now is what has me concerned.
6: Oh, because it's more hush hush than ever.
7: Yes.
6: Oh.
7: Look, if you've ever had a back injury, you always deal with it, right? Now there are ways around it, and there are things you can do outside of when you play NFL contact football. Everywhere else, you can probably get through it through Pilates and things like that. With Denny Hamlin's dominating, and that guy had back issues that almost ended his career. Started doing Pilates, figured it out. I do Pilates twice a week, right? If you've ever had a back injury,
6: really.
7: Absolutely. Okay.
6: That's why you're so flexible. That makes sense.
7: I'm really inflexible, so I do pregnant lady Pilates. Dead serious.
6: Whoa.
7: That is dead. You know what? That is what I do.
6: Are you serious?
7: Yeah. Dead serious.
6: But okay, I got to talk about.
7: It makes my back feel fantastic.
6: What in the good Lord's name is pregnant lady Pilates?
7: So it's for women who are postnatal or just had a baby or are currently barely pregnant.
6: Okay, got it. So what do
7: so
6: you do?
7: So what's up? It's just not as much I'm up on all fours like doing some type of yoga sizing or anything like that. Yeah, it's a lot more breathing. It's a lot more
6: hold
7: hip
6: it.
7: Work. It's a lot more core stability. And but that it works, man. But so
6: out
7: but for
6: your
7: Donald.
6: Mouth.
7: Look, I don't think Donald can do what he used to do and just go wreck the league. I do believe Donald can I believe Donald can give you some solid snaps, rotational guy, and be very good to even elite in some plays as a rotational dude.
6: So let me make sure I understand this correctly if I'm hearing you. Since 2018, correction, 2017, the L.A. Rams, if they come out of retirement, Will West will have two players who have won a combined seven of the last nine, correction, seven of the last 11 NFL Defensive Player of the Year awards.
7: Yeah, it's insane. Absolutely insane.
6: Did I do that math right?
7: Riley, how good do you think?
6: Did I do that math right? 6, 7, 8, 9.
7: How good do you think Donald's
5: five of
7: really
5: nine.
7: Going to
5: I'm
7: be?
5: I'm sorry, 5 of 9.
7: Like, am I wrong on that? Am I wrong? Am I shortchanging Aaron Donald?
8: Do not.
7: Hasn't played football in 3 years.
8: Do not get into third down against the Rams.
7: I would agree with that.
8: Just don't get into. Just don't do it. Just either. Just go ahead and punt on third down. You're better off protecting your quarterback like that, because if that guy has to face Myles Garrett and Aaron Donald on the same pass rush on third down, your quarterback will die on the field.
7: So
8: stay away from it.
7: It's about being on schedule against those Rams, right? It's about I need some third and threes. I don't need some third and eights if I'm playing the Rams. That is very, very true.
5: So, you know, it's funny because you were talking about this last week, and I mean, funny about it is, hell, if they're going to go all in, why not just pull off every single opportunity?
7: Well, especially if what was reported about Jeremy Fowler, that they're not going to sign
5: that's
7: Puka.
5: Where I'm going.
7: And
5: Byron Young.
7: Yeah, Byron Young. You're just going to say, forget the future.
5: So
7: we're
5: your
7: in
5: core
7: now.
5: Core is
7: yeah.
5: finished.
7: Your youth is.
5: So why the hell would you not just say, we're all in. Hey, Aaron, we'll find a way to make it work. Grab a seat. Come join us at the table.
7: Absolutely.
5: Yes.
7: Absolutely. And you'd rather have Aaron Donald than not have Aaron Donald.
5: Even if it's for 23 more games. I guess 18 plus 3. No, so 21 more games.
7: For this generation of football players, he or Tom Brady were the most prepared human beings in the game.
5: Donald and Brady.
7: Yeah. Why wouldn't I want Aaron Donald there? Even what he can just give me. Look, again, I'm not trying to play Aaron Donald's 55, 60 snaps. But if I can get 30 good snaps out of Aaron Donald at a high level.
5: Good Lord.
7: And he's kept his body in shape.
5: So, yes, an older Aaron Donald, but a more fresh Aaron Donald coming after you. Starting quarterbacks currently in the NFC West, if they're not trying to fight for contracts. Brock Purdy, Sam Darnold, Jacoby Brissett, and you got to face that 6 times a year combined?
7: Yep.
5: Yeah, good luck, boys. That's Will West, Tyler Ivins. 8551 Kingston Pike on the corner of Walker Springs Road. Big ticket 2026, excuse me, being brought to you by... I get choked up thinking about Aaron Donald chasing after all those four running backs the four quarterbacks in the NFC West. Certified Angus Beef, Food City, and Low T Center. We go no huddle. We talk about how the Ford employee pricing gives you the opportunity to make a cheaper payment than us, the endorsers. And we'll talk about pivotal games on Tennessee's football schedule. Guys, we're 88 days away. It's time to start ramping it up. Tennessee football for 2026 can be heard right here on the station where the Vols play. 99.1, the Sports Animal.
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13: Interstate volume is starting to get actually pretty heavy now. 40 westbound out of town, eastbound past Cedar Bluff and West Hills, westbound past Pellissippi and Level Road, and you are really lining up on Kingston Pike through Farragut, Kingston Pike through Sequoia Hills, Meadowbrook Pike through Amherst, and southbound down across the Solway Bridge. 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
6: 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Hi, my name is Tyler Ivins. You know Will West. The two of us together make afternoon drive on the station where the Vols play, and our next stop on Big Ticket 2026 Tour. Stop by and say hello to us at Ted Russell Ford Kingston Pike. We're on the corner of Walker Springs and Kingston Pike. Well, pivotal. Pivotal. If you looked it up in the dictionary, everybody wants to talk about the 12 game. Regular season that includes 9 conference games scheduled. You know what? Do you mind if I lead off? I was off yesterday,
7: sure.
6: And I'll keep banging the Georgia Tech drum. Week 2 at Bobby Dodd Stadium. Again, at Neyland Stadium, don't have a problem. At Neyland Stadium or Bobby Dodd Stadium, and it's played in end of October, beginning of November. Don't have a problem. Location, the potential, and what you may look like at the starting quarterback and with some of the youth that's going to be at different of the positions, different pivotal positions, a lot of skill positions as well, and uncertainties. When you talk about situational, when you talk about pivotal in Tennessee's football schedule, look, I know there's sexier names that concern you. South Carolina is more of a concern. Alabama is more of a concern. Maybe even those LSUs or A&Ms in November are a concern. But a lot of people's win totals, a lot of the season predictions, those are going to be adjusted quickly if you fall short against Georgia Tech in week 2. To me, when you talk about pivotal, when you talk about where the launching pad or the slip-up could be for Tennessee's football season, it's the first on the calendar when it comes to major question marks. I'll keep blowing that trumpet, and I'll keep saying it's Georgia Tech.
7: Look, I get that, and I will tell you what Josh Pate said this week, that his expectations based on people he's talked to was that Tennessee's always very run heavy, but it's a different level of run heavy. That it's, you know, I took it as we're talking about 21, 22, 23 passes a game, 60 running plays a game, and trying to hope Jim Knowles' defense holds on. If that's true, you could lose that Georgia Tech game. You could. No, you can go just run by Georgia Tech and out-athlete them. If Tennessee were doing that, if this ends up being 3 yards in a cloud of dust, that changes things. I still think Tennessee wins, but that does change things, and I think that game is on the table. I take South Carolina, and the reason why is, tell me if you disagree with this.
6: Okay.
7: The difference between an 8-4 season and a 9-3 season is a lot, or a 7-5 season is a lot.
6: I think 7-9 wins are every step up the ladder is massive.
7: Yes. 8-4,
6: one direction or the other.
7: You don't like it, you can live with it.
6: Right.
7: But you hate it. You're not firing anybody on 8-4. 7-5 gets loud in this town. So that South Carolina game, the spot where, and especially if you think about the way, if it works out the way I think it's going to, like a lot of people have said Texas, I don't think you can beat Texas. A lot of people have said Vandy, I don't think you're going to lose to Vandy. If you do lose to Vandy, all right, well, nobody deserves to have their job. And I love them to death, and I hope they do well, but I don't think they're going to lose to Vandy. Again, not after everything Vandy lost. If they do, then goodness, we got a problem here. But if you lose to Texas, beat Auburn, beat Arkansas, lose to Bama, lose at South Carolina, and you opened SEC play 2-3.
6: Right.
7: South Carolina's to the end of an 8-game stretch without a bye week in the season. They have the off week again while you play Bama the week before. And going there, I just think that is super not a – they're going to be fresh. You're going to be exhausted and beaten up, and they're going to be fresh and refreshed and recovered. That game terrifies me for Tennessee. And am I off on that? 8-4 – no one wants 8-4. You can sell yourself on 8-4 is okay. You can't sell yourself on 7-5 is okay.
6: Not at all.
7: You
6: not
7: can't.
6: At all.
7: 7-5 is a failure. It's not a we held water. You failed if you go 7-5. And you lose that South Carolina game because I don't believe you can win at A&M. I don't believe you can beat LSU. So I think you're throwing up a 7-5 if you lose that South Carolina game.
6: Did we not discuss – hang on, no, sidebar. I want to get off on the off-ramp here quickly.
7: Sure.
6: Did we not just have that discussion more than a week ago of are Tennessee fans already preparing themselves for failure this
7: week? Oh, yeah. We did. And most people are saying it's 7-5 or 8-4.
6: Yeah.
7: On our text line anyway. We had a few 9-3s. We had no 10. But we had a couple 9-3s sprinkled in. But most people 7-5 or 8-4. 8-4 again. No one likes it. 7-5. Everyone hates it.
6: Riley Haltom, we have a vote for Georgia Tech. We have a vote for South Carolina. Do we need to make room at our tables, or are you sitting separately?
0: Sitting separately. Said it at the beginning of today's show. I'm sticking with it. It's Auburn. It's Auburn for me. Because,
6: you bullish honk.
0: Because of the storylines that surround that game, right? Alex Golish making his return to Neyland Stadium. There's already the narrative that Josh Heupel can't get it done offensively without Alex Golish.
6: Yeah.
0: So if Alex Golish comes into Neyland Stadium and beats Tennessee, yeah, that's where things start going up in flames. That's where the alarms start going off here in the studio. There's red flashing lights, sirens, honk, honk. Like, that's where everything goes through the roof. Things will get very scary here in Knoxville if Alex Golish is able to come to Neyland Stadium and steal a win at home.
7: I want to know from you guys, the listeners out there, the fans, 865-656-9900. I want to know what you think the most pivotal game is on the schedule for Tennessee football this year. David says, don't forget we're starting with an unproven quarterback. 7-5 sucks, but we would at least have a future. I think most people now can say that, David. I do. I'm not saying, David, that you would be this. But I do think, because there were a lot of people last year, I'm going to give Josh Apple a pass after what happened with Nico. And then you were up against Georgia.
1: That's a really good point.
7: And then you beat down Syracuse, you're up against Georgia, and we're like, oh my goodness. And then you throw up at 8-4, and then you lose a bowl game to a Big Ten team. To not like one of those Big Ten teams either. To Burt, and you're in Nashville, and everything sucks. So I...
1: Luke Altmyer outdueled you. Don't try to tell me that Luke Altmyer's good. I knew Luke Altmyer was just okay.
7: So I'm looking at... I just... If you throw up a 7-5, my concern is this: you throw up a 7-5, or you throw it up a 6-6.
1: Yeah,
7: right?
1: Brother,
7: that is the like
1: 7-5. Does something on the table.
7: Does something bad happen? Do you start trying to? The upside's this: if you lose, the game I get concerned about on that is that at Vanderbilt game. People can say now we'll be okay with 7-5. Some people will be that are saying that. Most people won't, and you're in the throes of. Wait a minute, we just lost Texas, Alabama, South Carolina, went to a bye week, beat Kentucky, lost to A&M, lost to LSU.
1: All right.
7: You've lost five of eight games in a stretch, and then we're walking into the Vanderbilt. Vanderbilt.
1: It's a real problem. It's a massive problem.
7: That's why I think that South Carolina game matters so much that you win that game, because we have to remember one thing. We're all crazy. And it's not even crazy. It's not good enough for you to be in that spot. It's not. So you gotta that game. I think South Carolina is going to be one of the most improved teams in the SEC this year. I think their offensive last year. I did not buy into Lenore Sellers top five pick talk because they couldn't block. And if you can't block, you can't do anything.
1: Please specify it's not because of Shane Beamer.
7: No. Well, no, it's not. It's because of Kendall Briles. I think Shane Beamer has finally found an offensive coordinator that can make him look like he doesn't suck. And we've seen other people do this in the past, right? I think that Kendall Briles is that dang good. And
1: how good is Kendall Briles? Is he like Ed Orgeron, Joe Brady?
7: No. Well, I don't know if he's as good as Joe Brady. I don't know if he's a future NFL head coach under the age of 40 and he's an NFL head coach. I don't know if he's that good.
1: Okay.
7: But I think he's a top five coordinator in college football. Yeah.
1: No kidding.
7: Yes, I do. I think Kendall Briles is a top five coordinator in college football.
1: I didn't think you were going to say that.
7: But I also think his last name's Briles. There was a report about it was a lady who was a sexual assault victim who involving college football players at a current Big 12 school.
1: Right.
7: And she goes around educating athletes that this is what happens when this happens to with women when this happens and educating them. And when she gets to Baylor, she talks to the people of Baylor, and she didn't say who the human was for years. And she went off about, and she said somebody on the coaching staff went off about how Art Briles is innocent and the whole thing was made up and cussed her out and told her she's a piece of trash and all this stuff. And all she's doing is being a sexual assault victim trying to educate kids.
1: That's an awful human being.
7: And everyone thought it was Kendall Briles. And he got blackballed a little bit, and it was Jeff Levy. It came out later. And so that's why I think Kendall Briles has no between that and his last name, because right. Everyone on social media said it's Kendall Briles, Kendall Briles, Kendall Briles. And it was other people who were there said it was Jeff Levy. And so I'll just say this. I don't think she ever came out and said it's Levy. Other people who said they saw it said it was Jeff Levy.
1: Right.
7: But everybody thought it was Kendall Briles, and because of that, I think Kendall Briles has not gotten a head coaching job, or he'd be awesome as a head coach. It's also, I hate to, even though Kendall Briles had nothing to do with it, he disavowed everything his father did, all the whole nine. Is it fair that he doesn't have a head coaching job because his last name's Briles? Because I think that is kind of part of it.
1: We've seen plenty of people, though, not get an opportunity because of some of those.
7: Because of their last name.
1: Well, not last name, but when you are tied to those type of allegations, even if it is completely false.
7: Did you look the other way? Well, I mean.
1: There's one other, I'm thinking of an NFL coach.
7: Well, the guy that was here, that almost came here from, that's at Rutgers right now. Greg Schiano.
1: Well, there's another guy. There's another guy because he was tied to it. Who's the guy in the NFL that everybody's like, oh, he's got to get a head coaching job, and everyone's like, oh, well, Eric Bieniemy.
7: Oh yeah,
1: you know what I mean.
7: Yeah, and Eric Bieniemy was farther removed from any than
1: further
7: any,
1: than what this
7: yeah,
1: is.
7: Yeah, from where further what this is for, and way further than what Schiano was.
1: We have a vote for Auburn. We have a vote for South Carolina. We have a vote for Georgia Tech. What is the most pivotal game on Tennessee's 2026 schedule as we sit 88 days away until it's football time in Tennessee? A look at traffic outside the doors of Ted Russell Ford. No Huddle continues.
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2: Busy with wrecks now on Clinton Highway at Merchant Drive, Weaver Road near Oak Ridge Highway, and on Melton Lake Drive near Edgemoor Road. The volume is continuing to build. 40 westbound to out of town. 40 westbound past Pellissippi and Lowell Road. But some of your heaviest volume is still going to be southbound Illinois Avenue out of Oak Ridge on down across the Solway Bridge.
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2: Sherry Bigler, Pete Michaels Traffic.
7: All right, we asked you guys on the text line, most important game this year, and a couple of you waited on what you think about the schedule or what you think about the record. Matt says, I'm guessing 6-6. David says, 6-6, and I'm moving. Let's see. Texter says it's. I just want to see steady improvement through the season, but it is also about how you lose too. Shannon from the Berg says Auburn will start a fuse for Josh Heupel's tenure if we lose and go 7-5. Jason says number one most pivotal game is Georgia Tech. We lose that, very bad taste. Carolina, Vandy, Auburn close second. Brandon from Maryville says you can go 7-5, but not with a loss to Vandy. John says nice save, Tyler.
1: Get your stick down, John. I think Brandon's onto something there. I think seven. Oh, God, no. You know what? I'm not even going to say that out loud because some people are going to think that I'm okay with it being mediocre here. I was about to say he's onto something. I'd be okay with 7-5, but it's the ingredients of 7-5. No, I'm not going to go on the air and say that. I'm not going to say that on a show that our names are on. I'm not going to sit here in Knoxville, Tennessee and be like, yeah, 7-5 is acceptable in 6 years with Josh Heupel. Well, it depends on who those five losses are. No, you 7-5. I'm going to want some answers.
7: Yeah, look, I think 7-5 ain't going to go well with 99% of the fans.
1: Okay, cool. Well,
7: or
1: then I don't have to sit here.
7: Or the people who are cutting checks and all of those things.
1: Step down off my soapbox.
7: Yeah, so I don't think it's going to go well. I think you'll have a few people. Look, at the end of the day, most people want to. I'm at the grocery store today. What does the cashier ask me? Coach Heupel, catching heat yet? What's going on? And I'm like, I don't think we're there yet. But the fact that I'm just getting asked that at the grocery store, and it happens a lot.
1: Can you scan my protein bars?
7: I will get asked that at the gym this week. I will get asked that at the gym by somebody this week. Like, those things, it happens. I'll get asked at the barbershop next Tuesday. The fact that it's already out there, it's hard when blood's in the water to get it back. But if there's not a lot of blood in the water, but there's a little blood in the water. I think most of us don't want there to be blood in the water, but there's a little there. And Heupel can get it back because people want him to be successful. So, like, Tennessee fans, I think, by and large, want Josh Heupel, almost unanimously, want Josh Heupel to be their head coach for another decade. The type of program he runs, the fact that his kids go to class, like, or, you know what I mean, like, his kids don't get in trouble, all that stuff. So, that is, the kids that wanted a degree, go get a degree, instead of we keep kids from getting the degree on purpose because it's just about football. Like, he runs a good program. But if you throw up a 7-5... I don't know if anybody's making it.
1: Quietly, people keep putting votes in for Arkansas.
7: Ah.
1: Real quick, I want to make sure I have this right before I go on the air. The last time Tennessee won a football game in Fayetteville, Arkansas, you have to go back to 2001 in your 13-3 victory against the Hogs at their house, the Hog House, if you will. Yeah, I'm making sure I'm double-checking this. Yeah, just because I know we've talked about it ad nauseum over the last couple of years.
7: Wait, that's the last time that Tennessee won at Arkansas was 2013?
1: No, 2001.
7: 2001. Was the last time Tennessee won at Arkansas?
1: Yeah.
7: Everything's terrible.
1: Tennessee lost in 24 in Fayetteville.
7: What'd you give
1: Tennessee
7: me that
1: lost in 2020 in Fayetteville. Tennessee lost in 2011 in Fayetteville. Tennessee lost in 2006 in Fayetteville.
7: You want to talk about having numbers?
1: Yeah, the last time Tennessee beat the Hogs at their house.
6: You have to go back to September 8th, 2001, in a 13-3 win. In that game, quickly, for those of you who are like, oh, we need a reminder. Well, you probably don't need too much of a reminder if you knew it was a 2001 team. Yeah, Tennessee scored a touchdown in the fourth quarter to go up 13-3. Travis Stevens with a 3-yard run. Casey Clawson only had a 136 through the air. Okay, so yeah. Here's the point I'm getting at. Is it just for history's sake? You just can't lose five in a row to a very bad Arkansas team?
7: Or just we don't expect them to be good, so you can't lose that
6: okay,
7: game.
6: So Riley go hot.
7: That's worse than losing to Vandy to me.
6: Should we be talking about Arkansas being a pivotal game? Because, well, you sure as heck better not lose to a bad Ryan Silverfield replacing 58 players in the transfer portal Arkansas team.
0: I mean, yeah.
6: Is that just more because, oh, you've had bad luck at Arkansas and we're tired of them nipping on your heels? Or should we be giving more focus to that program?
0: No, I think a lot of that is coming from the we've had some rough showings at Arkansas, especially on the road. So there's a little bit of bad juju over there, you know.
6: The look ahead to Alabama the next week?
0: Doesn't.
7: That is trap game.
0: Doesn't
7: comes here. You head to Arkansas expecting them to suck. You got Bama the next week here. That's trap game.
6: So should we be paying more attention to the Arkansas game?
7: Maybe. Okay. I'm not there. I need to see how good they are. First-year coach.
6: I'm the same way. Yeah, I think they're going to be
7: I need
6: bad.
7: To see that they're not terrible. Braden says, I say it's South Carolina just because they've had our number every couple of years. Those games have always been big. Texter says the most pivotal game for this team is the next one. There's so many unknowns. Aaron says Texas, the most pivotal game. Even though it's likely an L, you can't get boat raced in Neyland that early in the year. They beat you by 17-21.
6: Those terms tie to it, yeah. I mean,
7: yep.
6: How many more blowout losses could Tennessee take before you just sit there and tap?
7: Yeah.
5: Ooh.
6: It's not unfair.
7: Derek says Josh Heupel will be fired after next season. He keeps making stupid personnel decisions. He continues to mismanage the quarterback position. His program has no discipline or accountability for higher-rated players. That's definitely not true, Derek. I promise you that. It's not. And
6: I was about to ask Derek, when was the last hire he
7: made? Look, I think, well, especially that last part about no discipline, that's not true. Wow. Now, I think he has tried to give kids, especially once you're pot committed and your boosters came off with some money, a chance that, and those kids didn't do anything with it. And, yeah. But I don't think any of it affected the team at all. So that's definitely not the case. I question some of the personnel decisions. I'm not ready to say that they're mistakes yet. Let's see. Multiple texters say, you know, it's going to be Max Gilbert on a walk-off field goal.
6: Right? Oh, dude.
7: August, for Arkansas.
6: Yeah. Is that the 17th or the 10th? Which one is it again? The 10th? October 10th, I'm going to be watching for Max Gilbert on the sideline the entire time.
7: Yeah, and Nick on the text line says, I think we're looking past a newly refreshed Kentucky team. They got a new young coach who's been a Kentucky fan since he was a little kid. Yeah. By that time in the season, if we've lost some extra games, we're liable to give that one up too. I think coming off a bye week.
6: Will Stein, there's no way.
7: Year one, look, I think this, Will Stein's going to be good.
6: Will Stein will be good.
7: But I don't know if he's going to be in year one, and I don't know if here in Neyland off of a bye week is going to be very, very tough.
6: Hey, quick question. Do they play in Lexington or are they playing in Knoxville?
7: Playing here.
6: Yeah, the same issues Tennessee has in Gainesville, but they won last year. The same issues Tennessee has in Gainesville, Kentucky has coming down 75-7. Yeah.
7: Ben says Georgia Tech's the most important young quarterback on the road at a Power 4 opponent night game as well. If the Vols handle that game and can gain momentum after, and I'm thinking 10-2 ceiling, 7-5 floor. Matt, more people agreeing with you, Tyler. Matt says Georgia Tech, in my opinion. If Heupel were to go 6-6, does Danny really pull the trigger on firing him? A lot of the boosters are going to have a lot of say in that. Here's the problem. You need boosters to cut a level of check that they've never cut before. So, to be able to be competitive. So, they're going to have a larger amount of say than they've ever had. It's how do you can say, I want to keep, look, we throw up a 6-6 or a 7-5, but look what we're building, I want to keep Heupel. And if a couple boosters say, okay, but you're not getting my check until you prove something. That's where you're in trouble.
6: I think it's going to be absolutely impossible for is impossible too strong. Tell me if I'm getting too far off the ground here. It's impossible Josh keeps his job if they go 6-6 in year 6.
7: I agree. I don't think it's going to happen, but
6: so it's not impossible.
7: Would Danny White want to pull the trigger? I don't know if he'd want to pull the trigger, will he have to? No, I also don't think they're going 6-6. It's not off the table though.
6: They lose to Georgia Tech.
7: They lose Georgia Tech, they're going 6-6.
6: And that's my huge concern right now. Just please show me that you're going to go in there and take that game serious. And I don't mean like they're not going to take it serious, but I mean Brent Key, knowing what it can mean for them, and an 18-year-old kid out there who I say again, his warm-up would be Furman.
1: This kid who played barely any regular season games last year in North Carolina, then came back for the postseason to lead his team to a state championship. He turns June 1st, he turned 18, mm-hmm. and then less than 100 days later, he's going to start against an FCS foe. Yeah. A good FCS team, but they're still FCS.
7: Well, I just, that guy's going to take on Arch Texas with a Will Muschamp defense.
1: Traffic outside the doors of Ted Russell Ford. We're on the corner of Kingston Pike and Walker Springs as No Huddle continues.
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2: You are dealing with heavy volume on the interstate to the west of town, all the usual places, and still really lining up southbound Illinois Avenue out of Oak Ridge on down across the Solway Bridge. Watch for wrecks continuing to be worked. Clinton Highway at Merchant Drive, Weaver Road at Oak Ridge Highway, and on Melton Lake Drive near Edgemore Road. 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Sherry Bigler, Pete Michaels, traffic.
1: Can I throw one quick candidate out there that we haven't mentioned, but I feel like it's one that if we don't highlight it, maybe we've lost over it. Tell me where we are at this point in time in the season with Texas A&M. Hear me out before people are like, oh, it's a road game. Oh, it's Kyle Field. Oh, it's like, shut up, Ivins, no. Let's assume that you go 3-1 in September. All right, you're supposed to go 3-1. You assume you go 3-1 in September. Your only loss is Texas in the SEC opener. All right, let's say you pick up win number 4 against Auburn, win number 5 against Arkansas, and win number 6 against South Carolina going into your open date. You are 6-2 going into the open date with a 18-year-old allegedly, 18-year-old starting allegedly. He will be 18. That's not the alleged part. It's if he starts. 8 games in. You're 6-2. Oh, here we go. And then all of a sudden, you pick up Kentucky that's 7. And then the rest of the way, you go bang, bang, bang, 7-5. And the Vanderbilt loss does end up. What I'm trying to get at as well is what happens if you have another November swing where you lose 3 straight games, just like the Georgia game. You got off to a hot start. It looks like things are going great. Ooh, all the momentum. You're 6-2. And then dunk.
7: I don't believe with Faison you're going to –
1: what if you have just a dreadful November?
7: It's possible.
1: That's what I'm worried about.
7: It's not the most plausible, if that makes sense.
1: Okay.
7: I just don't think it's incredibly likely that happens.
1: You're a top 25 team. Everybody's losing their mind. Then you go to Kyle Field.
7: Yeah, no. If something happens in South Carolina, like let's say they don't let Kendall Bryles run a stuff. Let's say Lenora Sellers just sucks, and it wasn't just the offensive line.
1: Right.
7: And so there are things that could go wrong with South Carolina. Lenora Sellers gets hurt by the time you face him. But you're right. You close to those 3 losses, it's a problem. Like, it's definitely a problem.
1: Man, it was such a great September and October, and then November, trapdoor.
7: Yeah.
1: November shows up, and then then Lane comes in and rubs your nose in it. Senior, that's a problem. What if Lane comes in and rubs your nose in it on senior night?
7: I expect Lane to do that. What was the line on that? Early lines that were out, that was way too low. It was way too low.
1: Yeah, hang on. I honestly know this off the top of my head, but I don't.
7: Texas was 6.5. That's too low. I would take Texas up to 9.5. I'd probably take them up to 13.
1: You know, say that again?
7: I think Texas is going to beat Tennessee by 2 touchdowns.
1: Okay.
7: So I would take, isn't it 6.5 or something like
1: What's that?
7: The Texas line?
1: 7.
7: It was 7. Okay.
1: Yeah.
7: I think that's too low. I think the way LSU too early, game's too low.
1: Way too early LSU. Oh, no, that's not real.
7: What?
1: 1.5?
7: Yeah. I think Lane's going to beat Tennessee by at least a touchdown.
1: Whoa, slow down. Somebody's offering LSU minus 1.5 in Knoxville for November 21st?
7: The week after they play Texas A&M. And you're going to be beat up.
1: Well, I'll be right back.
7: Yeah, Ivins wants to get some money.
1: And I feel like I'm just dragging the that's not what I'm trying to do.
7: We're not trying to drag it, but no. Those numbers are off. Like, something's crazy. And Tennessee, it's not a Tennessee. LSU has dang near double the money in their roster this year. What do you do?
1: Riley Haltom, go hot and fire away. 5 burning questions are happening from Ted Russell Ford on a Ted Russell Tuesday.
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0: Josh Pate predicted this week that Tennessee will be even more run heavy than normal this year. Do you agree?
6: Got to see it first. Do I agree? No. I believe there will be wrinkles that are added to the veer and shoot. I'm not ready to say that they're going to start going through like the last day of school, ripping pages out of their English textbooks and then throwing them from the top part of the school floating their way down the stairwell. I'm not buying that yet. If I see it, then I'll buy into it. I want to see that Josh is right on this one. I'm not that far yet with what Pate has.
7: I am absolutely in agreement with him. I think you may see some 13 to 21 from Tennessee's quarterbacks, 17 to 23 for Tennessee's quarterbacks, 18 to 26. Maybe even fewer passes than what we saw with Nico. So, yeah, I'm buying this. I think Tennessee is going to be 75% run this year, at least 70.
0: June is National Candy Month. If I take Reese's products off the table, what is the best chocolate candy?
7: It is the York Peppermint Patty. That is the way that I go. By the way, incredibly low calorie as well. You go to York Peppermint Patty, $1.90 on the calories. That's all you're looking at. Sugar content's not too crazy. But look, Reese's is my go-to. If you're telling me no Reese's, I'm going to take the York Peppermint Patty just by a nose over the one I guarantee you Ivins is going to take.
6: The correct answer is... break me off a piece of that Kit Kat bar. Because the Kit Kat bar is superior to all things not named the Reese's Peanut Butter Cup. The Kit Kat is better than Snickers. The Kit Kat is better than M&M's.
7: What?
6: The Kit Kat is better than Twix. The Kit Kat is better than the Milky Way. The Kit Kat... I'm not finished. The Kit Kat's better than the Butterfinger. I think you get where I'm going with this. It's Kit Kat. But yes, I'm glad that we took the Reese's off. And I don't know why the last 5 seconds I've started sounding like Danhausen.
0: Will Vol football make
6: stop
0: the play?
6: Laughing, it's true.
7: What?
0: Will Vol football make the playoff in the next 3 years?
6: Yes. Yes, I will. And I think they're going to do it on the right arm of Faison Brandon when he's ready to be a starting quarterback. Look, I don't think it's going to be this year schedule. I don't think it's going to be next year. Flip that schedule, but you go on the road for those tough games. You said the next 3 years. I'll buy the next 3 years. I'm not ready to fast forward to 2028. But if it was shorter or longer, we'd have to have a different discussion. I like this. Yes, yes, they will.
7: Yeah, I think so, because they will be expansion. A 2014 playoff. Yep. I don't think it's this year. A lot of people are saying it's next year. I think you lose too much on the line of scrimmage. Too many quality players you're going to lose. So I'm gonna say 3 years from now, though, can you throw up a 9-3? You could throw up a 9-3 and make the playoff. I think so.
0: The greatest sporting event in the world, the World Cup, begins in 2 days. Give us your prediction to win the $20 million gold trophy.
6: Say it.
7: By the way, $20 million dollar gold trophy. Oh, you said say it. What do you got?
6: Spain.
7: Okay.
6: You're scratching your head like that's not the honest answer.
7: You know
6: answer.
7: What I want to do? You know who I want to say?
6: No.
7: I'm gonna do it. It's gonna be England. I think finally England's going to break through. They're finally going to do it. I don't care how many times that I've watched them have more talent than a team that they just absolutely choke to in the knockout rounds at some point in time. I think this is the year that England gets it done. Part of it is aging players in other countries. By the way, that means congratulations to France. They're gonna end up doing it.
6: Hey, guess what? Tyler, the answer. Didn't Kylian Mbappe play for France?
7: He does.
6: See, I told you, watch soccer. Shut up.
0: Look at you.
6: Look at you actually chuckle. Yep.
7: Do you think of Lando Calrissian? How do you think he'll play?
6: Well, if he drops his lightsaber, what's up?
7: Yeah, he's going to do it. Nice job, Ivins.
6: Yeah, come on.
7: Nice job, Ivins.
6: I'll turn on a fastball.
0: Lando Calrissian didn't use a lightsaber.
7: He did not use a lightsaber.
6: Shut your mouth. I know
7: he
6: that.
7: He was close enough.
6: Was he created by George Lucas?
0: You were in the ballpark. I'll give you that.
6: Was he created by George Lucas?
7: That's as close as Dr. Ask Ivan to be.
0: You know what? Fair enough. Fair enough.
6: That's an automatic win. And by the way, that's not part of the question.
7: Texter says peppermint patty isn't a candy. It's a palate cleanser. I'm going to let you guys in on something.
6: Yeah.
7: You get two York peppermint patties. You put your Reese's cup between the two of them.
6: Stop it.
7: And you eat it like a sandwich.
6: Stop it.
7: Or just take peanut butter and put it between two York peppermint patties.
6: Do you cut your ankle off and foot like saw yourself, or do you go to the doctor?
7: Yeah, that is the you don't want that toe. That is that. Right? The conversation starts that way when people see me walk into a room eating that.
0: Will's doing alchemy over there with his candy.
6: I will spit that out.
0: Should the college football playoff ban Texas Tech from competing this year?
7: You know, by the way, there are a lot of people saying the football playoff should ban them.
6: You know, it's crazy. Because when I first heard that Texas Tech was getting approved, I immediately thought back to March and thought, would the committee penalize Alabama for the Charles B. Diaco saga? Why wouldn't the committee penalize Texas Tech? No, why can't they? Look, if somebody has ruled it as stupid and as dumb, and you may not agree with it, no. If somebody deemed him eligible to play, if somebody has had, I think it's ridiculous. I do not think Brennan Sorsby should be taking. Here's the problem. You want to know how crooked I am? I have no problem admitting it. Here it is. You want to be able to gamble on sports, says the guy who gives you a gambling segment every day. I'm fine with it. I don't care. You yourself have the monies. You spend it like an adult. The second you Pete Rose and start betting on your team, and we find out you're betting on your team to lose, that's where I draw the line. When you're out there not putting forth your
7: bet. I thought he didn't bet on them to lose.
6: No, I thought my understanding was that.
7: From what I read, he did not bet on them to lose. He bet on them to win.
6: Did he have insider trader information?
7: Well, no. It was still, to me, it is what it is.
6: To me, if you had any information, both good or bad, and it was not fair market,
7: you bet
6: it was not fair market.
7: That could be enough to me.
6: That's the problem for me, Pete Rose. That's the problem for me, Brendan Sorsby. I don't care how great of a quarterback you are. You're probably an awesome human being off the playing field. If it's not an even playing field, if you're Martha Stewarting this thing, I've got nothing for you. But all it takes is a little bit of cash and a little bit of Texas leadership, and everything is A-OK. They should not penalize Texas Tech.
7: No, it's not the College Football Playoff Committee's job to do that, nor responsibility, nor do they have the skill to understand this or nuance to do this. Right? There's no reason for us to do all this. I got to be honest with you. One, I think we live in a place right now in media that I don't like. There's no chance in heck these teams are really going to not play Texas Tech in any sport because they don't hate money. Now, part of this is a cold war with Cody Campbell because Cody Campbell's trying to destroy the SEC and the Big Ten. That's what's happening with the Senate bill. It is, can Cody Campbell, and there's a specific private equity group that they're trying to, on behalf of Cody Campbell, destroy the SEC and the Big Ten. And the SEC and the Big Ten, instead of fighting this bill, are trying to say, well, let's make changes to it. And it's the stupidest thing I've ever seen. But it's a Cold War. Part of it is
6: that. I love that. It's a great example.
7: Two, there is Jalen Carter took part in killing a kid. We also know there was another kid on. There are two kids on Georgia's roster who actively worked to cover up rape.
6: Keep going.
7: Like, they're people who did real things.
6: Keep going.
7: And we're not losing our minds over that. On three, Brendan Sorsby's not going to play. They're going to appeal this. They're going to fast-track the appeal. Now, the trial would be in January. But the appeal's not going to be that. The appeal's going to be next month. Like, he's not going to play football. I mean, so you get the temporary injunction, which probably means Texas Tech has to pay him. Then they'll lose on appeal. Brendan Sorsby will be in the supplemental draft. He'll be a Minnesota Viking next year, if I was guessing. There's just all this reaction about nothing to me.
6: I think you should get the win just for the comments about Georgia, but you didn't say Lando Calrissian's lightsaber, so it doesn't matter.
0: Tennessee's 110% going to be more run heavy this year. I don't need to see it to know that.
6: Kit Kat, right?
0: And
6: Kit
0: Kat. No, the York peppermint patty is the most underrated chocolate in the world. So give it to Will today.
7: Thank you very much.
6: We have a no lying policy.
7: If you've never done it,
6: you just came up here.
7: I'll give you another one. You can also go Nutella.
0: I don't know about your York sandwiches though.
7: The York sandwich with Nutella in it, or here's what you do: you take the York peppermint patty.
0: You're losing me a little bit there. Okay, that's good.
7: Take two of them. You're in the freezer. Then you're going to take some vanilla ice cream.
6: Too much.
7: I can push the two of them together.
6: You're doing it too much.
0: I can get behind that one.
7: I got a little weird one time when we were in New York and they were doing those at the Kellogg store. They were doing the Pop-Tart ice cream sandwiches.
6: A little too much.
7: And I was like, you know what? I don't care about calories for a little minute. And then that was where Operation Don't Be Fat No More was birthed, was out of me trying to make
6: because
7: different ice cream sandwiches.
6: Because two bites made up for a week of sugar.
7: Yeah. It was me. It was when I got a little too far into my different types of ice cream sandwiches. But the York ice cream sandwich is strong.
6: Will West, we are here at 8551 Kingston Pike. It's the corner of Walker Springs. Andy White and another Ted Russell Tuesday is happening here in-house. Will West, we're going to get to employee pricing. But we also need to let our listeners know we've got less than 90 minutes to go here on this tour stop. That is right here. That is happening at Ted Russell Ford. Thank you to our friends at Low T Center. Thank you to our friends at Certified Angus Beef. Thank you to our friends at Food City. We've had plenty of entries today, and your next chance, one of two people will be drawn today. No, I'm being told we're doing both. Thank you. Both. We're going to have two finalists today coming up before 7 o'clock happening here. Again, put in your GPS for 8551 Kingston.
7: Strong opinions on the candy bar discussion. Again, we're removing Reese's from the table. What's the best chocolate candy in honor of National Candy Month? Texture says Butterfinger. Another texter says Almond Joy, you heathens.
6: What the? Nobody says Almond
7: Aaron
6: Joy.
7: Aaron says, you know what? I'll eat an Almond Joy as soon as I look at you.
6: Yeah, cool.
7: Actually, no one. I can't have sugar. So I literally today, because we had, like, they do this thing that's really nice.

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1: Not at all. Aaron says Kit Kats are trash. Peppermint Patty is solid. The answer is Twix.
2: Aaron, I'm sorry that you grew up eating nothing but awful products.
1: And now you're and let's see. And another texter says Three Musketeers. Three Musketeers. Mark says that. Mark, I will tell you.
2: I love how so many people have opinions on the Kit Kat bar, knowing if somebody offered them a Kit Kat, they would 100% take it. And
1: the Mount Rushmore of chocolate candies, and I'm not getting into specialties and things like that. Some of your basic, regular, no matter what time of year it is, you can go get it.
2: Yeah,
1: Reese's Cup is one. Peppermint York Peppermint Patties 2, Kit Kat 3, Three Musketeers 4.
2: The fact that you don't even have Snickers on that list, I don't believe you either.
1: I won't eat a Snickers.
2: I don't believe you.
1: I'll eat the peanut butter Snickers, but I will not eat a Snickers.
2: I don't believe you. I've worked with you for 7 bleeping years. I will tell you this.
1: I have never had a Snickers since we've worked together.
2: Okay. There's pushing the envelope, and then there's just absolutely looking at me in his face and saying,
1: it might still be a vegetable, would you have whole peanuts in it.
2: That's like saying, I don't go to sleep breathing. Like, yes, you do.
1: No,
2: and
1: I need
2: eat him. Snickers.
1: I need them.
2: Chris Bernard, the guy everybody knows with the diabolical laugh in the background. Do you believe this man that he hasn't had Snickers in 7 years we've worked together?
1: Snickers. I don't like Snickers. No, Chris Bernard.
2: You're both full of it. Chris Bernard just
1: hit you with the DX chop right to the face.
2: What are you going to tell me next, Riley? You don't eat Snickers either?
3: I haven't had a Snickers in a while.
1: That's Tyler Ivins. That's old man Ivins with his candy corn and circus peanuts trying to hand them out on Halloween. I'm Tyler and Will live at Ted Russell Ford, 99.1 The Sports Animal.
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5: They're continuing to try to clear up a wreck, and it looks like several vehicles over on the right-hand shoulder, 40 eastbound at Cedar Bluff. Still working a wreck on Chapman Highway just south of the Henley Street Bridge. James White Parkway near I-140 should be close to the clearing stages now on Clinton Highway at Merchant Drive.
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0: Here's your first alert to more hot and muggy conditions through the end of the week. In fact, temperatures are only going to go up and the rain chances will go down. For tonight, an isolated shower or storm early, lows around 70, highs in the upper 80s on Wednesday, around 90 by Thursday and Friday. I'm Chief Meteorologist Spencer Denton from the WVLT First Alert Weather Center.
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0: I can read the text line. You guys can get mad all you want. Like, there's a difference between being contrarian and just saying things you don't believe just to be different. Like, I'm not trying to say we all have to like the same things, but some of the things you guys are saying, like, at least be creative and don't just make it bald-faced lies. Tyler and Will, we welcome you back here from Ted Russell Tuesday's location. We always do the rotator today at Kingston Pike. Shouts to Nick White for joining the program earlier today. And if you do not know, you're about to know that right here at Ted Russell Ford, Ford employee pricing continues throughout the month of June. And here's the thing I'll just tell you right now. As somebody who endorses the product, yeah, I get it. A lot of y'all are out there like, listen to this guy getting ready to juice up the product because he gets paid to do so. I've been through the car buying experience plenty in my life, not just here in the state of Tennessee, but as somebody who puts a lot of miles on his odometer traveling around career spot to career spot, I learned very, very quickly coming back to Knoxville that Ted Russell Ford, it's just like they bring a level of service. Whether it's a new car or a used car, they're putting buyers head and shoulders above the competition. I mean, really, it is. And you look, whenever we're talking about how many new vehicles get brought here to 8551, Nick highlights it. When Andy joins us, he highlights it. Current models, whether you're looking for the Ford Edge, whether it's the Escape, the Explorer, the Mustang, the Bronco, I'm telling you guys, it's not just about the next vehicle. It's about a lifetime of vehicles. I never thought I was going to leave Ford, and I'm glad when I came back. I'll be real with you. I'll just tell you guys right now. I thought nothing would be better than my Jeep Cherokee. I drove my Jeep Cherokee for 11 years, and I was like, I'll never get rid of this vehicle. Then the White family put me behind the wheel of an Expedition, and I've never left the Ford family since. Stop by. You can see them right here. I'll even throw some love. I just got done buying a new vehicle from the sister store next door to Ted Russell Lincoln. There's a reason why I purchased from the White family. There's a reason why Will West purchased from the White family. Shouts to our general sales manager in the big building off Old Kingston Pike, Kimberly Parker. She has a Lincoln from Ted Russell Lincoln. Brian Rice, who was giving me poor takes on the lightsaber earlier today. His wife drives a Ford Explorer. Josh Ward has his own vehicle. Do you get what I'm saying? We have a lot of choices. Us in this industry have a lot of choices on where we could be purchasing cars. There's a difference between a trend and there's a difference between a pattern. You pick up what we're dropping. When it comes to the car buying experience, there's only one. Ted Russell Ford. And I'll let you know right now, if the grass is so greener for us here as endorsers, as on-air talents, with us, what we do both on radio and television, can you imagine what they're going to do for you? And Ford employee pricing is happening right now here on the corner of Walker Springs and Kingston Pike. I've made mention of it, and you can be making a big decision that's going to save you. Nick, what'd you say earlier? People are showing up looking at Ford F-150s with $9,000 in savings? Guys, it's June 9th. Much like we tell you not to wait when it comes to getting registered for Big Ticket 2026, why would you wait to purchase that next Ford? It could be a Bronco like Wild West. It could be like many of the options that they have available, over 330 vehicles. And I'll just tell you right now, when we were talking about Ted Russell Ford on Thursday of last week, they had over 500 new vehicles available in their inventory. And now they're in the high 300s. What has happened in the last 96 hours? They have sold a lot of vehicles because people are starting to look online and people are starting to compare with other dealerships in the greater Knoxville area. And guess what they're saying? Oh, it sounds like that the White family and it sounds like Ted Russell Ford does, in fact, have the best pricing on new vehicles and has the best customer service, even the mobile service department, because not only do they care about your wallet, they care about your personal time as well. All right, Tyler and Will be led by Chris Menard. Riley Haltom's back in the Budweiser studios. Get ready to score from our friends over at Proper Popcorn. I want to pass along a note, something that stood out I thought was very interesting today. I got to ask you right now, Riley Haltom, and we'll get a little bit more into this. I asked you after game two of the NBA Finals when the Knicks took a 2-0 lead heading back to New York. I said, have you changed your prediction? And you said, nah, man, I'm still going to go Spurs in seven. There are a lot of people coming out today saying – the Spurs got their get-back-in-it game, but it's going to be the Knicks in four. There's no way that we're going to see New York take the first two in San Antonio only for the Spurs to then come back to the Garden, to the Mecca, and then they turn the tables and they steal the first two, I should say, steal the next two road games. So, Riley, I'll ask you. The New York Knicks are trying to become the third team in NBA history to win the first two games on the road and then go on and win the NBA championship. The other teams that were able to do that, the first one that comes to mind, of course, that 1994 Rockets team, they were able to do that in their series against the Orlando Magic. Other teams who have also been able to accomplish this as well. The second team escapes me at the moment, but the Knicks are trying to do something with the third team. I know this is going to sound like a ridiculous question to ask you, but with new information comes new opinions. You still going to ride your Spurs in seven, or have things change in your opinion? Yes, I get it. I get it. I get it. The Spurs did win the game, so why would your opinion change? But sometimes in wins, we see things and we go, yeah, something doesn't seem right there.
1: You didn't hear it. I flipped it to Knicks in six. And now I think I'm ready to move it to Knicks in seven. I don't know. I've been wrong. I picked every game of the series wrong so far.
0: Wait a second. I know I was off the air yesterday doing some personal time. When did you flip off Knicks or Spurs in seven?
1: After game two.
0: Okay, walk me through your thought process now. Let's talk about it here. 5:54. We're minutes away from going to the sports fix. Dude, you know what the clock looks like. You take as much time as you want before you send us to the next hour.
1: I have not been impressed with the way the Spurs have adjusted. I think game three is the first time you really saw any real adjustment throughout the game to make them better against the matchups that they were facing, particularly Karl Anthony Towns.
0: Right.
1: But I moved off of it after game two, just because you go down two games at home. And then I picked every game of the series wrong so far. I thought it was going to be Spurs both times when they were in San Antonio. Thought it was going to be the Knicks in game one in the Garden. So I think the Knicks will win game three. I'm probably wrong again. And maybe the Spurs even the series up on the road. I have no clue, but it's been such a back and forth ridiculous thing that I love it personally as a basketball fan, because I'm sitting here watching and I don't know what's going to come next. I don't know which team is going to show up in any given night, but I think it's going to be the Knicks. There's less distractions going on in game two. You had all the pressure in game four. You had all the pressure of game three being the first finals game in the Garden. I think there was that played into it a little bit, and I think that maybe got into Jalen Brunson's head specifically.
0: A little bit, yeah.
1: So I'm pulling off of it. I think the Knicks will get game four, take it to 3-1. I think the Spurs push it to 3-2, and then and potentially 3-3, and then the Knicks win it in seven.
0: Yeah, you keep saying the number two. I don't know why that would actually resonate with me right here at the end of hour number three. Hey, Will West.
2: 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Right, two callers now to play the Sports Fix at six.
3: Hey, I'm Ball for Life, Bobby Scott, and we're counting it down. 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
7: They have just about got this wreck completely cleared up. 40 eastbound at Cedar Bluff over on the right-hand shoulder. Final clearing stages of wrecks, James White Parkway near I-40 and on Chapman Highway just south of the Henley Street Bridge. Still some heavy volume on the interstate to the west of town, but it is improving very quickly.
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14: Colleague of mine was telling me the other day about how their Instagram feed is filled with videos, most of them kind of funny, about how grandparents and friends tend to bulldoze new parents out of the way to get to see their baby. As a dad of three daughters, I know how life really does become all about them the moment those kids are born. But I also know parents are still people, too, who need their own attention beyond being mom or dad. And moms, in particular in those early years, can feel especially invisible in the eyes of other people. So what can you do to stop contributing to what is known as maternal invisibility? Women we spoke to said these two things were the most helpful. When people stopped to ask how they could best support them, number one, or when they took the initiative to handle certain tasks that obviously needed to be done. I'm Dr. Sanjay Gupta, helping you live a better life.
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4: 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It's going to be able to be heard right here, 99.1, the Sports Animal. Will West sounds like that Sports Jeopardy back in the old Kingston Pike Budweiser studios. Why don't you let our listeners know, how, in fact, do we play the Sports Fix at 6? How do we play Sports Jeopardy?
5: Here's how Sports Jeopardy works. We need two callers now at 656-9900. Each contestant's going to get a 100-point Sports Jeopardy question, a 200-point Sports Jeopardy question, and a final Sports Jeopardy question where you could bid with the points accumulated in the first two rounds. Contestant with the highest point total at the end of final Sports Jeopardy going to be the big winner. Tyler Ivins, tell him what the win.
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6: You got John and Jamie.
4: John and Jamie. Hey, John, it's Tyler and Will. Good Tuesday to you. You know you got a decision to make. Who's giving you 100 points, dude?
8: No, Will West.
5: All right, John, let's get this W, buddy. Are you ready?
8: Yes, sir.
5: All right, your 100-point question. The World Cup begins on Thursday, hosted by three nations this year, the U.S., Canada, and this other North American nation. Who is the third North American nation going to be hosting the World Cup?
4: Okay, stop. Are you just asking random geography?
5: Yeah, no, it's the World Cup. Starts Thursday. Current events is the category.
8: Mexico.
5: It is Mexico. There you go. That's 100 points there.
4: Hey, John, nicely
5: points
4: done.
5: Picking up the phone. And I will tell you, it gets a little bit more difficult for him here. There are no teams in the American League right now who have 40 wins. The three best records in baseball all belong to National League teams. The Braves, the Dodgers, and this NL Central leading team all have more than 40 wins.
8: Brewers.
5: It is the Brewers. There you go, John.
4: Try to sneak a Cubs in there.
5: There you go, John.
4: Try to sneak a Cubs in there. I like that question. It was a good question.
5: Nice job, John. There you go. 400 points heading into final Sports Jeopardy.
4: Jamie, it's Tyler. Say howdy.
27: Howdy.
4: Jamie.
27: Howdy.
4: I've got this vibe that makes me believe you and I are getting ready to be on the same page. Do you want to know what your topic is?
27: Well, of course.
4: College baseball.
27: Okay.
5: I just said it exactly like that, Jamie. Don't say that.
4: No, Jamie.
5: If all the balls in it, then I'm not.
4: Jamie, we're on the same page here, bud.
27: All right, let's go.
4: 100-point
5: question.
4: You know
5: what? I think you're trying to speak it into existence, because whether you think you can or you think you can't, Ivins, you're right.
4: Hey, Jamie, Troy made their way to Omaha in the greatest show on dirt. I was going to let you finish it. I know you wanted me to flush it, but I wanted you to finish it.
5: There you go. I don't want any part of that. I'm not touching it.
4: Hey, Jamie, can you tell me what conference the Troy Trojans play in? They're the big, big underdog that have made their way to Omaha. Troy, it's in Alabama. Can you tell me what conference? I'm sorry?
27: Oh, no, it's not the MAC, man. I said the MAC.
4: Correct answer is the Fun Belt Sun Belt.
5: Yeah, there you go.
4: So we still have 100 points. Hey, we still have 100 points. You're going to love this one. This is a big one right here. So the Southeastern Conference has won six consecutive national championships in the sport of baseball. During that six-year run, one of the current teams in Omaha won the national championship. Which still active NCAA baseball program that's competing in Omaha this weekend is a winner of at least one of the last six the SEC have had crowned? I'll even give you the year quickly. 2002. And you said Texas A&M? I'm not that certain that the Aggies made it to Omaha. The correct answer was Ole Miss. So why don't you hold tight, Jamie? You've got 100 points, and John's going to be a good old sailor, and he's going to put a lot of points on the line, so we can still go into this.
5: Look, John, you're right there. Like, you're guaranteed to win.
4: No, he's not.
5: Unless you want to put more points in just to make it interesting.
8: I'm at 0 points.
5: 0 points.
4: Come
5: there
4: on,
5: you go.
4: John, be a come on, be a lad.
5: Gamesmanship. Gamesmanship.
4: Well, run out grounders, good.
5: There we go. All right, John, here we go. Former Georgia offensive coordinator and current NFL head coach Todd Monken said this morning that this team's QB1 job will be open throughout fall camp. What is the team that Todd Monken currently coaches?
8: Cleveland Browns.
5: Cleveland Browns.
4: He just smoked.
5: John just went nuts. John just throwing it up from the logo.
4: Yeah, that's deaf in the finals. Hey, Jamie, it's Tyler. Because we're good lads ourselves, we actually run out grounders and finish all of our questions. Here's your last one. I made comment that the SEC is trying to go for their seventh consecutive national championship in baseball. The last time an SEC team was not crowned champions, the last time we did not see an SEC patch dogpiling there in Omaha was this school in 2018. And because we're well where we are, I'll just tell you they are a Pac-12 school. Go ahead, finish it strong.
7: They are what?
4: They're a Pac-12 school. You know that conference that only had two teams in it this year? So you got a 50-50 shot at it.
7: Oregon.
4: Well, they're in the Big Ten. I'm going to guess you're going to take a little brother in that one.
7: They changed everything so much. So.
4: Well, the answer is Oregon State. You went to Eugene. You should have gone to Corvallis. I'm going to give you half credit so we finish with 150 points. Jamie, we'll give you a shout. John's going to get some music played right now. Jamie, John, thanks for hanging out with us today. 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
5: That's right.
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4: I was doing compression therapy, and the guys are like, no, seriously, your listeners are going to pay less than what we pay, and we sell the product. 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
5: Goodness.
4: I'm sorry. 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
5: Yeah. No, look,
4: like, how do you do that?
5: And it's throughout the entire category.
4: Yeah.
5: Yeah. 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If you're looking for Explorers, 31 on the lot right now. 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
4: A couple things for us to get into, including two names to be drawn. Instant finalists for Big Ticket 2026. 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
40: Have you ever noticed that you mostly breathe through one nostril at a time? Even when you're not sick, even when your allergies aren't bothering you. The body actually switches the dominant nostril as frequently as every 2 hours while we're awake. That's according to Adam Taylor, an anatomy professor at Lancaster University in the UK. This alternating cycle is automatic. It's regulated subconsciously by the hypothalamus and the brain, he said. Your body does this to give each nostril a chance to rest and repair so they don't get too dried out, which could make it easier for pathogens and inflammation to cause damage. Now, Taylor also said studies suggest the left nostril may be more dominant, and when the right nostril is dominant, the body is in a more alert or even stressed state. Who knew? Pretty fascinating stuff. I'm Dr. Sanjay Gupta, helping you live a better life.
0: He's got ties. He's got socks. 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Treat your dad to a $5,000 basement barbecue or backyard upgrade. Pop gets to pick. 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

0: Will West, I'm going to hand this to you. Tyler Ivins.
1: I was conversating with Nick White.
0: Well, no, I know you were, but I was sitting there going back and forth. I wanted to sit there and, just quickly, if I may. How many times would you say during this whole process of NHL Stanley Cup?
1: Oh, man. I NBA, watch it. I have not watched a single second of the Stanley Cup Finals.
0: Well, stay with me. But from the NHL Stanley Cup, from the NBA Finals.
1: Mm-hmm. I watched every second of that.
0: What I'm trying to say is how much is going to be the World Cup coming to the calendar beginning on Thursday going to save summertime viewing?
1: I think it'll help.
0: It's supposed to be the dead period.
1: It is. It's supposed to be the dead period. I think it'll help. I'm going to be very honest. I don't think it's going to be a very good World Cup. I think the way we have set this up as a nation is bad. I think that...
0: Oh, by the way, they're already complaining about the fields.
1: Yeah. The way that we have set this up is bad. The way that FIFA has set up the World Cup field by adding the extra teams is not going to be... It's going to be clunky and weird. So
0: was this the first year of additions?
1: Yeah,
0: because I was going through the number of the fields.
1: Yeah,
0: I'm like,
1: there's no group of
0: death
1: anymore. There's not the things you like. So it's and pretty much everybody's going to make it on to the next round. So that's not great. But like you'll have three out of four teams pretty much make it out of each group. That sucks. So it makes the early games kind of not matter as much. But I do think, look, it'll be the NBA Finals right now are going to carry everything for a little while. World Cup will kick in. And then that'll kind of carry us here into the end, baseball winding down, the beginning of college football fall camp. It'll carry, like it will. Will it do what? But look, the world's weird now, man. Like time was the winter, the Olympics, and the summer would carry to be the. You had to talk about it. If you didn't talk about the Olympics, you were dead in the water. If you created content around sports, I don't care where you were in America, it's not the case anymore.
0: Right?
1: You're still leading with in a town like East Knoxville, East Tennessee. You're still leading with football. Point blank. But so I don't. What is the World Cup going to do in the U.S.? I don't know because it's been the 90s since the last time we had one here.
0: Yeah. So look, I just need to know, do you have World Cup fever? And I'm not trying to be that guy who's like Hulk Hogan with the American flag.
1: I'm literally trying to be that guy.
0: Okay. So Riley Haltom go hot here. This is a topic that, and I want to go a little bit deeper in this. Riley, this is a topic I've brought up before, and I feel like it becomes relevant again around this time every year. I've asked my co-host before. I stated to my co-host, I've never in my life thought I would see a 16 beat a 1. Then they did. They've done it multiple times now. Then I would tell him, I don't think I'll ever see since California Crown, or not California Crown, American Pharoah, that I would see a Triple Crown horse race. A horse accomplish a Triple Crown, the three stages of said crown, and it's happened multiple times. And I get why, and Will has laid it out of why the United States just will never truly be a real contender to win the World Cup.
1: Can I close notes it?
0: But this is where I go and hand it to you.
1: Yeah, it's pay for play. In soccer, we do a thing where unless you have a certain amount of money you have, we don't have a proper pyramid. So we don't have a proper way for kids to grow up. We don't have soccer academies. Like in England, a friend of a friend ran. Like I've met a number of people through our buddy Chris Carroll.
0: What's up, Chris?
1: Yeah, through with Carroll Sports Academies and FC National, where he and Laurie Dudfield, friends that they had that run academies for Chelsea, for Watford, for a lot of different teams, you're taking kids in school. They're going to school there. You're paying them while they're going to school there, and you're working these kids through the academy. You know what I mean? And you're playing competitive. They're also just playing pickup soccer in the streets and in parks and things like that. In the way that we do basketball. Right, that's what they do. So they're just showing up, kids just playing soccer. We don't do that. Also, if you want to play soccer at a high level in the youth sports, you're going to have to come off a lot of money. So unless it, you know, costs a lot of money, Ivins. So it's just gonna. So it's.
0: I get it. It's compared to basketball in America. Well, what they do, I get it.
1: I would say this: it's the youth sports industrial complex has gotten a hold of soccer more than it's gotten a hold of anything else. If you run track, you can go run track. You play baseball, you could find a way to play baseball. It's going to be more difficult now because the travel ball and stuff like that costs a lot of money.
0: Sure,
1: but so we're going to get worse at baseball too. It's AAU. We're going to get worse at basketball as it continues to go along on the international stage. We play it right. There aren't places where you can just go play soccer unless you have money and your parents have money. Like sometimes it's $700-$800 a month that they're charging kids to be on these teams to even be discovered by colleges. And honestly, the college way is not the best way to get players to play at the highest level. So, I mean, where do our best players play right now?
0: Soccer?
1: Yeah.
0: They play over in Europe.
1: I had this argument with a guy who worked in, and not even argument, discussion with a guy who was a coach over in England, friend of a friend, and met him through Chris, of course. And I kept saying, I've always said, our best athletes don't play soccer. Right? So, like, if Russell Westbrook played soccer, if LeBron James played soccer, if, you know what I mean? Like, yeah. Who are the – Christian McCaffrey decided he wanted to play, go play soccer and grew up from the time he was 4 years old or 6 years old, he's in a soccer academy, until he's 19 years old, Christian McCaffrey would be a monster,
0: yeah,
1: right?
0: Of course he would.
1: Like, LeBron James would be a monster if that's the way that we did this. But we don't. But then I had it pointed out to me, wait a minute. But your best athletes don't run track either, and you guys dominate in track. Or you're at least competitive at an elite level in track, and your best athletes don't play track either, or don't run track either. I'm like, that's a pretty good point. Mm-hmm. And the problem is the fact of it is gatekept by you have to come off of the type of money that the average American family doesn't have if you want to be able to play soccer at a high level here.
2: There's also a more direct path for track athletes to reach that highest level. Like it's easier for a to see especially now with all the technology around track, you know, all the times are tracked and all the competitions. And so colleges see the high schoolers, and then from colleges is where you see a lot of the young Olympians get pulled up from. With soccer, it's not the same here. It's so much the soccer, like even soccer at a lot of universities is smaller than track and field at a lot of universities.
1: Yeah, Taylor says this on the text line. One of my friend's brothers moved to Finland after high school to play soccer because there was no other avenue in here in the States. I had two different friends that went to the Czech Republic that I was friends with growing up. That, well, in my late teens, early 20s, right. they went to the Czech Republic rather than play. They were playing college soccer, went to the Czech Republic because they could make money doing it and they could get better coaching, and they wanted to try to make a little bit of cash doing
0: surprise
1: that.
0: More people
1: we've had people who have played at you've heard them on this station that have played at a USL level, right? And we're involved with that and have played overseas as well. So that they, as business owners and people like that have been on, that maybe a lot of people don't know. But it's, and we kind of don't talk about it a ton. It's just when you talk to these guys who run academies and you kind of get the insight, because I always just thought it was our best athletes don't do it. Their best athletes do. Their take is, no, you might have to pay $1,200 a month to get your child into the best soccer club to get the best coaching, and how many families can afford to pay $1,200 a month for that to happen? And that's pretty fair, right? At the end of the day, that's pretty fair. I would also say we don't care to be good at soccer. The MLS doesn't care to be good at soccer.
0: Yeah, okay. Yeah.
1: Yeah. So Charles says this, if that's the true gentleman, how the U.S. women's team becomes so dominant. There are a lot of people in the soccer world in Europe, and I have a lot of friends in that world, weirdly, like really bizarrely, because there's another outlet of a friend of a friend who went that route from a business standpoint for a second as well, and I met people through, you've met them, and I met people through that side of it. There is a strong belief that now that we invested early in women's soccer when others didn't. And there will be a time where at some point in time, because that ECNL thing's real. That's a great point, Charles, because I've made that point as well. But the ECNL flag is a problem. And if our best girls don't get the soccer scholarship, unless they're just elite. But there are a lot of people that because of the different leagues now in Europe, they were 10 years behind. And somewhere between 6 and 7 years from now, they're going to catch up with us because just soccer matters more culturally to them. They invest more into it. They have more avenues for you to get elite instruction in soccer that we just don't have here. Yeah, Taylor says, wish the success of Welcome to Wrexham would bleed into the soccer industry in the U.S. So there's another guy that's super, super mad at me. I don't care. I just said, like, if you talk to people who played at an elite level in England and Europe and Germany, they all say the same. I did not believe this, and they all said the same thing and kind of corrected me on this. There was one, we're right down from a place where they sometimes, Chris and his business partners will have events with people who play with with Liverpool, will come and do things there down the street,
0: right?
1: And that is where I talked to one of the guys, and it just I'm buying what they're selling because they do this for a living and I don't.
0: 6:30. Ted Russell Ford, Kingston Pike, Team USA. Do they advance out of their group? Can you at least give me that? Australia.
1: Yeah. They're definitely going to advance out of their group. Yeah.
0: But then they meet.
1: And how far do we go? I have no
0: idea.
1: They
0: meet their demise in Field of 16.
1: Our guys, we're small. You know what I mean? We're small. We don't. How many elite world elite players do we have?
2: He's like the 16th best team right now.
1: Yeah.
0: And hang on. Remember, novice.
1: The MLS is the 20th best league. You know what I mean? So.
0: How many teams are going to participate in this year's World Cup?
2: How many is it?
0: Okay. But, okay, it's not like 20. It's not like 24. We're talking about 48 or something like that, and they're the 16th best country out of the 48. Is that fair? I know 48 is not the right number. I'm just saying in general. So they're better than middle in the road this year. They're just never going to be a part of the 48.
2: Okay. They're 16. They're about 16 out of 48.
0: Okay. Yeah, so there's four teams. We can do the math. Okay, got it. Four teams per group. Okay, got it.
1: James says this. Women's soccer, women's basketball are dominant in the U.S. because of its point of national pride. Men's soccer has never been the same connection with the public. It's why baseball is a resurgence with the WBC. Am I wrong to say that we've gotten worse? We're getting worse in baseball, though, Americans are?
0: Are you kidding me? You let Venezuela... Okay, it was more than just
1: Venezuela. I don't just mean a one-off WBC. I mean just overall as a nation over a course of the last 12 years... 15 years.
0: They have come back worse. To the pack. Yes,
1: we're worse at basketball. Like, think about the number of players that are dominant Euros right now.
0: Okay,
1: in basketball,
0: France,
1: we're worse at basketball.
0: Spain, Germany,
1: anything that we get the youth industrial complex into, we become worse at it, regardless of how much better athleticism we have. And I'll tell you that Byron Scott did a thing where he went to Europe and went to find
0: basketball.
1: Former Laker Byron Scott.
0: Got it.
1: And he did a thing because he wanted to find out, why are these Euros coming over here and cooking us? He said the same thing. He said, because in youth sports, and it's not just basketball. He pointed out baseball, pointed out soccer, pointed out some other things. Right. I didn't listen to an interview he did with Mad Dog Russo. And Byron Scott laid out, he said, what I found was they'll practice 4 days a week to play two. We'll play four times a week to practice two.
0: Okay,
1: and so there aren't skill development because everybody says I need to get my kid more playing time. No, you don't. You need to get your kid more practice time. That is what Byron Scott said. So I do think that's part of it as well. Is if you're going to charge parents that kind of money, and I'll be real, some of the people who told me this stuff, they're in the business of charging parents money. Like, you know what I mean? And they're like, yeah, I'm part of the problem, maybe. But it just kind of is what it is because that's where it is, and it's why we will never be elite when it comes to soccer in the U.S. And at some point in time, I don't know if we'll ever get beat with women's. I don't know. Like, I don't know if I buy that. And that is the thing that I was being sold was that we will get passed. I would say we'll always be up there. I just don't know if we'll just be head. Like, it's a shock if we don't win the Women's World Cup every year, right? Anytime we don't win the Women's World Cup, it's a shock.
0: I know where my money's at.
1: I don't know if that's going to, if it'll be a shock anymore, but I don't know if I believe we're going to get passed.
2: I might be wrong, but I think Spain is like, ranked one in women's right now.
1: They are.
0: So you're telling me in 2 years when the Women's World Cup comes around, we could see Spain really making that push?
1: Yeah.
0: Riley Haltom, don't go too far. Love it or leave it, coming up in the next couple of minutes. Employee pricing happening at the corner of Walker Springs and Kingston Pike at Ted Russell Ford during this Ted Russell Tuesday. And, you know they got a Parkside Drive location as well. Yeah, you need to get in and you need to save tons of money when it comes to you scoring the same pricing that Ford employees do. You want to know why? Because, it's Ford employee pricing happening right here through the month of June. Swing by. Say hello. Andy White, Nick White, the entire White family would be more than happy. I'm going to give Austin White a shout-out. Austin's over here.
1: The reigning
0: champion.
1: Defending.
0: His belt was heavier than ours over at KFW. Yeah, man. Love it or leave it's on the way next. 99.1, you're listening to The Sports Animal.
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12: We've talked a lot about measles over the past year, but mumps has largely flown under the radar, even though it's been making a bit of a comeback as well. That's because fewer people are getting the MMR vaccine, which stands for measles, mumps, and rubella. The vaccine's been around for decades. It is effective. It is safe. What makes mumps outbreaks difficult to contain is that symptoms usually don't appear for 2 to 3 weeks after someone's been exposed. And that can make it hard to pin down where that exposure took place. And someone who is infected can transmit the virus to someone else before they are symptomatic. If you get sick, which could manifest like a run-of-the-mill respiratory virus or the telltale swelling of your cheeks and jaw, all you can really do at that point is to treat the symptoms and also isolate yourself so you don't infect anyone else. I'm Dr. Sanjay Gupta, helping you live a better life.
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19: Look for a passing shower or thunderstorm this evening through tonight, especially before midnight. Otherwise, lows around 70. A very muggy night ahead. We'll look for more muggy and hot conditions on Wednesday. Highs in the upper 80s. It's going to feel like the low 90s, a passing shower or thunderstorm possible. I'm Chief Meteorologist Spencer Denton from the WVLT First Alert Weather Center.
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0: OS, what would you say? 10 minutes? How much time do we have left for Big Ticket 2026?
1: Yeah, you have about 10 minutes from right now.
0: If you're on Kingston Pike, if you're coming up Walker Springs, park, be smart, be safe, and your chance to be one of two finalists drawn. That coming up in the next 10 minutes here at Kingston Pike and Ted Russell Ford during a Ted Russell
1: I wanted to go Ted Lasso, you do what you want on that, but I decided that's...
0: Live!
1: Yes.
0: Live! Riley Haltom, that's your cue. Love it or leave it time, Tyler Will.
2: It is caught!
3: There's two sides to every question. Love it or leave it on 99.1.

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1: Productions, what's up, Riley Halter?
2: In his first full season as the starting quarterback for Tennessee, Nico Iamaleava threw for over 2,600 yards in 13 games. Love it or leave it, whoever starts at quarterback on September 5th will eclipse that mark set in 2024.
3: Okay, so if they're going to go more run heavy, allegedly from Josh Pate, yes. Is this still a number that's attainable?
4: I love it. It's attainable.
3: Is it going to happen, though, if they're going to try to do a little bit of cost prevention?
4: I'm going to leave it risk prevention. The schedule is, that was a pretty easy schedule. This is a very difficult schedule.
3: I'm going to love this anyway. I think they get close to it. And I think,
4: there you go.
3: Again, I'm not 100% that Faison Brandon is going to be the starting quarterback. I said not 100%, but that don't mean I'm not 80%. I'm going to leave some room out there for an opportunity. Will they total this number? Yes. Will one person total that number? We'll have to wait to see. But I'm going to leave and take my odds and say yes.
4: Can I throw something at you?
3: Please.
4: I'm going to say leave on that. But if I were to say total yards, Nico ran for 358, threw for 2,618. Total of 3,000 yards, just under 2,900 and change.
3: Love it.
4: If Faison's the quarterback, he's going to run. I don't think he's going to throw a ton. So I would love that as well. But I don't think you're going to get the 2,600 passing yards with McIntyre or Faison.
2: We're officially 2 weeks away from the NBA draft in Brooklyn with Tennessee forward Nate Emmitt projected to be a top 10 pick. Love it or leave it, a blockbuster trade will take place over the next 14 days that will alter the current projections.
4: I'm going to love this. Like, yeah. They have to trade Giannis, right?
3: There it is. Yep.
4: Giannis doesn't want to play basketball with them anymore, at least for them anymore. So you have to trade him while people are still foolish enough to give things up for him.
3: And Jimmy Haslam forced the front office's hand and said, I'm not doing this past the draft.
4: Get
3: capital.
4: Yeah, figured out. Also, just look, I can suck with Giannis or I can suck without Giannis. Which one, you know what I mean, to try to rebuild and not pay luxury tax. So I would absolutely, I would move on from him. I think they will move on from Giannis. I'm concerned he's going to be a Boston Celtic with Jaylen Brown.
3: I get a feeling he's going to be a Miami Heat. I hope
4: that's the case.
3: Yeah, I think the Heat are going to.
4: Because I don't even think Spoke can get anything out of Giannis anymore.
3: Yeah, and you know when we're going to get it? It'll be an overnight where we wake up at 7 a.m. the next morning to everybody reacting to a Shams tweet. Yeah, it won't happen while we're on the air. It won't happen early in the morning. It will definitely be a 12:04. Oh my God! What? Wait, is Shams being serious? I won't say it's as Luka to the Lakers shocking, but it's the time when it will happen that'll make everybody go, "Whoa, no, Shams got hacked." Yeah, okay, no, but we'll still get the jaw dropping. What was the compensation? Yes, I love it. It is going to be a trade, and yes, some of that capital that is acquired, I think will move up a little bit. I think we'll see Milwaukee maybe even take Nate a little earlier.
4: Am I wrong about Giannis? He'll be 32 next season.
3: I want no part of him.
4: Yeah, I'd stay away.
3: I saw a couple of Instagram accounts trying to Photoshop him in a Knicks uniform, and I'm like, yeah, that's what New York needs.
4: Yeah, I would say my buddy Deshane hit me with a text one time. We were talking about Giannis, and it's like, you know, Jaylen Brown plus picks is exactly, and I'm like, oh, no.
3: That would be a nightmare scenario. No. After you told me he was holding up the plane. Okay, we're killing the clock. Next.
4: Well, his teammate said he was doing it.
3: Yeah.
2: One more team's going to be moving up into the top 10, by the way.
3: Who is it?
2: Memphis Grizzlies.
3: You think you're going to trade up to get two top 10 picks?
2: Packaging 16, Ja, and a couple more to move up back into the top 10.
4: If you, yeah, if you get the Clippers to give you that pick, are you kidding me?
3: Oh, yeah. They give you capital for Ja instead of cutting them? That's huge.
2: Game 4 of the Stanley Cup Final takes place tonight in Vegas. Love it or leave it. The Golden Knights will take a commanding 3-1 lead.
3: They've been the best team all three games.
4: They have.
3: I'm going to leave it, though. I think Carolina goes even Stevens.
4: Ooh.
3: Something smells off, dude. How have all three games been over, and then to the game 4 line opened a goal shorter of what they've been placed all season?
4: You pointed that out to me right before the show. That is wild, man.
3: Something Vegas knows something tonight, and I don't mean Vegas like the Golden Knights. I mean the books, the big buildings, they know something tonight. This has got all kinds of upside down written all over it. I think the Canes steal one.
4: I leave it as well. I think the Canes steal one.
3: Yep.
4: Canes are minus 120 on the money line right now. Canes have a better record on the road than Vegas does at home.
3: Trying to say T-Mobile Arena, no home ice advantage.
2: With Yankee slugger Aaron Judge sidelined for the next 2 months, the AL MVP odds have been adjusted with both Yordan Alvarez and Bobby Witt Jr. both co-favorites to the top award. Love it or leave it, these would be your top two candidates as we push towards the All-Star break.
4: Yeah, I'm going to leave this.
3: It should be. You know who?

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7: 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Today, it's just 47 seconds. Pretty disconcerting. 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
10: 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Whether it's Facebook, Instagram, Twitter, and TikTok, news about your favorite stars, or studies that will blow your mind, we've got you covered. 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